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11: License number 136521E.
12: 40 years. Like seriously, a legal man downfield. And that's because I think a lineman wound up going, you know what I mean, too far down because the play kind of ran. So you just can't do it. Oh, who's that? Is that number 5 you're talking about?
13: That's their new stud rookie corner, one out of the pick earlier.
12: So yeah, he's already out the game, huh?
14: Yeah, limp into the locker room. We'll see what it is.
12: Oh, he got that pick, though.
14: He did get that pick. And again, he got the Broncos here with the ball on their own, about, what, 8-yard line. We'll see what they're able to do here, get a completion. So, again, 7-7 as we inch closer towards the 2-minute warning in the first quarter here. Well, 2 minutes, I should say, in the first quarter. All right, by the way, you miss any of today's show, make sure you check out the podcast. Search the iCup wherever you get your podcast. Follow us, rate it 5 stars, give it a review, all that. We appreciate it, all that good stuff. So, again, search the iCup wherever you get your pods. We'll be there. And then stick with your boys when you're on that, man. Give us reviews. Share us with somebody. Pass it along to your friends. Always appreciate the love. Speaking of, I got to show a little love to the Giants, man. I don't know. Let's see what they do this season. A lot of people are high on. Rob G, you might have been early when you were high on. It might have been a year too
13: Never
14: early.
13: Never wrong, just early.
14: Might have been a year too early.
12: We picked the Jets, picked the Giants. Yeah. We've been through that.
13: Rob?
12: What?
13: I'm going to start pointing all the ones you get wrong, too.
12: No. Don't do that.
13: Yeah.
14: But they look good, man. Big win for them.
12: I get to rip on you. You got your own show. You've opened up yourself for that. Your own podcast. Yeah.
13: You never listen to my podcast.
12: I never miss your podcast.
14: Rob G, you are a public figure now.
13: I am a public figure.
12: You deserve to be ripped.
14: You get ripped on.
12: That's right.
14: But you know I like to call them, tease Jackson Dart, Scatterboo, Dumb and Dumber. But they did all right. They did very well, actually. Jackson Dart goes 23-29, 230, 3 touchdowns. Scatterboo, 18 carries, 81
12: Justin Fields
14: yards
12: looked good, too, in the first game for the Jets last year.
14: Yeah, I know.
12: I'm just.
14: And more specifically,
12: where is Justin Fields? Is he still
14: Where is Justin Fields?
12: Okay, he's in Kansas City. There you go. I was like, I didn't hear his name mentioned at all, so I was wondering where he went. Yeah.
14: Oh, you going back? You made me crack some jokes with the Lord.
12: Sorry about
14: don't
12: that.
14: Make me do that. I don't want to cry. I love the Lord. And loving the Lord is wrong. I don't want to be right, but I was going to crack some jokes. But Isaiah Likely, tight end for them now. Over here, get a couple touchdowns.
12: Came from the Ravens.
14: Yeah. So they look good. And by the way, the you could say twofold for the Cowboys wasn't as great as you would hope. Meaning you could look at it and say, at least, well, offense was great. And, you know, offense was all right. They moved the ball a little bit, but not what you expected for them to be potent.
12: And then if on you were a Cowboys fan, you were sick last night. That was not a good game.
14: Eight new defensive starters, and you let the Jackson Dart Show put up a bunch of points on you. So 28. So a disappointing showing for the Cowboys again for this to be supposed to be the year. And as we had Tony mention a moment ago, a lot of these games, of course, are divisional. So that's a big loss. You didn't just lose to a random team. You lost to a team in your division. So Cowboys didn't show up. Giants showed up. We'll see how, you know, week one. So there's so much we have to still see what was real, what was not. But you'll take it because, as I say, a win is a win. So, you know, shout out to the Giants for getting that done there. Jackson Dart looked, he looked good. And Scatterboot. Did he do a backflip in the end zone? I think he did a backflip too, if I'm not mistaken. And he got the end zone. He one of those people. He's just, he gonna do what he is gonna do what he wants to do, without a doubt. You can tell. So we'll see how that keeps up for them. But it was, I'll tell you what, the biggest thing, one of the bigger takeaways, Rob, both of y'all, the offensive explosion. I think it was the most points per game, in this century so far, in the 2000s.
13: Oh, it's more than that. As of last night, again, this game is still pending.
14: I mean, you got 14 points already.
13: Highest scoring week one since 1970, since the NFL-AFL merger.
14: Yep. So, and you know, we had some duds the last couple of seasons. Open, you know, week ones. Where you're like, what's going on?
13: Because usually they say, like, hey, if you're not playing in the preseason, the defense is going to be ahead of the offense because the offense ain't no kind of rhythm.
14: Yep, not this
13: week. And this week has been the exact opposite. Even Mike Tomlin said during the broadcast, he's like, we knew pretty early on that because of the lack of preseason reps for us, no hitting, no tackling, that our defense was going to struggle early on. We saw that last year. Justin Fields, you just mentioned it, lit him up like a Christmas tree.
12: Yeah, if you remember.
13: He's like, so that was our problem, and you're seeing that happen now across the NFL.
14: Yeah, and all these new play callers being excited, you know, got the new shiny toys, if you will. So teams came out and looked great. I mean, no greater example than, again, I brought up Josh Allen, normally bad against the Texans, looked fantastic. Few touchdowns, two and two, rushing, two passing. I mean, he's just remarkable what he was able to do against the Texans, who we all, you know, you got the Broncos defense.
12: But I'm not blaming the defense on that loss. I'm going to tell you that coming up.
14: Oh, we got a lot to talk about when it comes to that.
12: Everybody just giving everybody a pass. I'm not giving out passes tonight.
14: No hall passes?
12: No, no, not at all.
14: It's the Odd Couple, Fox Sports. We are Fox Sports.
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16: The News Radio 740 forecast. Nice and clear tonight, but warm with a low of 79. Mostly sunny tomorrow with a high of 93.
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6: Danny, did you ever donate that historic Alamo document you bought?
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8: Goes getting the football back now, Denver, with about 3.5 to go in the third quarter.
9: It's like he heard us call his name like the candy man. Hey, here I am.
8: Oh, I could do more than just holding a touchdown. Watch this. Joining us now on the hotline to break down a big week one in the NFL once again. Longtime NFL insider. Check him out, Sports Illustrated, on Twitter, at Jason Lockenfora. It is Jason Lockenfora. Jay, hey, I want to say welcome back to the Lamar Jackson, his great era in the National Football League.
10: Well, in my world, that's always the case, but in the alternative universe that applies to Lamar Jackson, I guess somehow the guy with the greatest passer rating in NFL history, who's had, you know, seasons that I'm not sure we're going to necessarily see again. Or certainly not all that easily, although Caleb Williams might do some of it. No, he's special. He is special.
8: Yeah, no, I think what I'm saying is that now, once again, I think even the most ardent of, oh, Lamar Jackson doesn't do enough fans have to say, oh, no, he's back. He's back to being the MVP Lamar Jackson. He's back to that.
10: Oh, wait till he throws an interception and then, then it's like he should be. Remember when he should have been a running back or a wide receiver? That's what he should be.
9: Well, who's he going to throw to this week, though, Jason?
10: Well, that's a good question.
9: Inquiring minds and fantasy owners putting in waiver claims want to know.
10: I suspect that they take the long road here with Zay Flowers. Like, I think Zay Flowers could play in this game, but, like, they're going to have to be really smart about this. They're really the only guy they have who can win downfield right now. He has had a hamstring issue through the summer. He didn't practice fully last week. He left this game in the second quarter with a hamstring. He didn't return. He won't practice full this week. Like, I have a feeling he could play, but that they might not play him. Jacoby Lane is definitely out with the wrist. Rashad Bateman will be out there. They've got two rookie tight ends who are really, they're big slot receivers. Like, Quavis and Hibner don't block at all. They don't even really pretend they can block. So those guys can run some of the seam routes, some of the slot stuff that Jacoby Lane runs. Chris Moore is back, and Chris Moore caught a deep ball last week. They've got their return guy, LaJonte Wester. There's not much. And even, we're not sure what Jacoby Lane is. And even with Zay Flowers, I think when you spin this thing forward, they've been a pass catcher short to me all along. And I don't think Mark Andrews is what he used to be. So, we'll see. I think that's something they're going to have to address at some point, and I think they've been a little naive about the

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16: and rip that knob off.
15: So much for the Denver Broncos defense. The Chiefs have run still with about 13 minutes to go in the fourth quarter. They've run for 430 yards so far. It looks like Army again. What was that week one college football when Army ran for like 500 yards against somebody?
16: No, that'll do it.
15: 31-10, the Chiefs with the lead. It's two touchdowns from Mahomes. He's 159 through the air. Kenneth Walker's 151 on the ground.
16: Yeah, that second touchdown pass is fraudulent.
15: Yeah, well,
16: I mean, that's because it's a forward handoff.
15: It's a rule. Hey, as we know,
17: rules in throwing the football in the NFL.
16: He intended to throw it forward, so it's
17: a
16: pass.
17: I think pretty soon it's just, I intended to throw a touchdown. Oh, that's a touchdown. But wait a minute. We intercepted it, ran it back all the way to the 5-yard line. No, but he intended to throw a touchdown, so it's going to be a touchdown.
16: What, since Cruz was in there, is that the next version of Minority Report? I intended to throw this touchdown.
17: Ooh, man. So we'll have more on this game coming up in a few minutes. Other big, you know, obviously, look, big week one recap in the NFL. Big stuff. What
16: a week,
17: going
16: man.
17: Forward. But news right before kickoff yesterday that Myles Garrett, reigning defensive player of the year in the NFL, best defensive player in the NFL, knee surgery out at least 4 weeks.
16: Yeah.
17: Right? Now, we talked about this after the game. What happened? It was a 0-0-0-0 game. Never mm-hmm. had that, right? No quarterback hits, no quarterback pressures, no sacks, no tackles. So now he's going in.
16: Right.
17: He's getting his knee fixed. Going to be out at least another month. This is not a hot take. It's going to sound like a hot take.
16: Let's go.
17: But this is not a hot take.
16: Load that flamethrower, Hank Scorpio.
17: The Rams, all of a sudden, the Giants are a must-win game this week. And all of a sudden, the Giants are no longer, well, they're figuring things out. No, they put it to the Cowboys last night. It all came together.
16: What's great is we get that next week on Monday Night Football.
17: Suddenly, this Giants game, which is now no longer a certainty, right? It's going to be a much bigger deal. If they don't win this game, and the Rams look terrible, that first game against San Francisco, yeah. right? What did I say? I'll panic if they look crappy against the Giants after week two, right?
16: Yeah, I would have loved to see in the alternate universe, you know, if they'd actually run someone who runs the football instead of calling a quarterback sneak with Matthew Stafford. Again, I think we're the only show that keeps pounding the table on that because everything else was about travel and sleep size. Like, how about your actual play calling? Huh? How about some of that? Holding your feet to the fire over being a super genius.
17: But I'll give you this. The Rams can start 0-5, and it's not that big of a stretch. They don't beat the Giants. Suddenly, they're 0-2. Now, they're going on the road at Denver, at Philadelphia, and then they come back home for Buffalo. None of those are picnics. And
16: no.
17: All three of those teams, well, Denver not playing well tonight, but you're on the road against Denver.
16: Yeah, they're getting their ass handed to
17: them
16: tonight.
17: But you're on the road against Denver. Yeah. But this is also Bo Nix's first game back after his injury last year. Yeah. But none of these games are cakewalks. Your easiest game in theory right now is Denver, but that's on the road. You can start 0-5. It's not like the Rams look like world beaters. You can start everybody's Super Bowl pick in the preseason. All of a sudden are faced with a must win. And they, again, 5, not 0-2, not 0-5.
16: You're getting that King Kong Bundy up.
17: 5.
16: Yeah, give me that 5 count,
17: you're the referee
16: baby.
17: Going 0-2. 5, 3, 5, 0-5 for the Rams.
16: Yeah, because, you know, all the additions you made to your secondary don't matter if you're not getting a pass rush. And we'll see how fast you're rushing to get Aaron Donald.
17: All of a sudden it's like, wait a minute. Everything we said about not needing to see him after week 8, now we need him this week. Now, I'm sorry, we need you this week.
16: Yeah, suddenly we need him. Break that glass.
17: I know
16: it's
17: what
16: an
17: I
16: emergency.
17: Said. I know what I said. I was, yeah, no. Now we need you now. Oh,
16: well,
17: oh,
16: the
17: okay.
16: assumption was that Myles Garrett was there when you were saying all of that. Oof. And it was just a bad one-off game because Trent Williams and the scheme and what San Francisco has been able to do. Suddenly this is a big deal, right? We talk about the Giants and there's components of that squad that you like. And it's kind of like I said for the 49ers in that first game against the Rams. I don't need them for 17 weeks. Uh-huh. I need them for one.
17: Yeah.
16: Well, that was why I don't like the Giants because I don't know that you're going to have all those guys for 17 weeks. But here they are ready to go. Neighbors had a big week 1. You talk about likely and what he is offensively. Defensively, they'll get after Matthew Stafford. That'll be a very interesting. Mm-hmm. It becomes a very interesting matchup there for that Monday nighter, and could send them reeling.
17: I'm telling you, 5-0-5 could be on the table for the Rams.
16: Oh, the panic meter! Oh. Such a departure from they're going to go undefeated
17: at 0-5. It's over. The panic meter is that we put it away for next year. Now it's like, wait, could Arch Manning take over for Matthew Stafford next year? Oh,
16: wow! But they have Simpson.
17: Yeah, I'll remember that. Exit, how about a Fresca? X at Swollen Dome. Jason Smith, Mike Harmon. More on the Chiefs blowout. Plus, a team I finally get their quarterback plan on. Fox. We are Fox Sports.
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24: Danny, did you ever donate that historic Alamo document you bought?
25: Yes, they came and picked it up a couple of weeks ago.
24: Were they excited to get it?
25: Clara, they were so excited that I got excited too. I was wiggling like a happy puppy.
24: Did they see any guns in your collection that they wanted to borrow?
25: They saw 14 other things they were really excited about. Said they had been looking for them for a long time.
24: Do they want to put them on display?
25: Absolutely. So I told them we would loan them whatever they wanted.
24: Good decision. Remember the Alamo, Danny.
25: Remember the Alamo, Clara.
24: And God bless Texas.
25: And God bless Texas.

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5: Fox Sports Radio, the Jason Smith Show with my best friend Mike Harmon. Yeah! So, big night for the Emmys tonight. We'll get to this audio from a game tonight. You absolutely have to hear. But because it was so well done, like I can't remember the open to Emmys or Oscars or so that I've enjoyed more, that's been more fun than the open to the Emmys tonight with Mariska Hargitay. Now, it's going to go further than what we're going to play because she goes on, she mentions all the shows on TV mm-hmm. and how much fun they are. It was really fun. But this is the open, just to show you, you know, Mariska Hargitay, you know what's coming.
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1: Yeah!
0: Broncos fall tonight to the Chiefs. They look abysmal. Chiefs run them over.
1: They got run over.
0: They missed 28 tackles tonight. 31-10 is your final.
1: Terrible.
0: But outside of that, the biggest story of the night, crazy story before the game, according to Adam Schefter, after the Broncos lost Bo Nix to a fractured ankle in their playoff win over the Bills last year, Denver's then OC Joe Lombardi and offensive assistant Pete Carmichael, who have been longtime Sean Payton assistant coaches, had discussions with Drew Brees about Brees coming out of retirement to be ready to play in the AFC Championship game. Now, Brees hasn't played in a long time. No. He's 47.
1: He would have to be being on hold.
0: Yeah. Oh, yeah, yeah. I've been waiting to get on the show for like 12 years now. Brees said, let me work out and see how I feel. He worked out, too much pain in his wrist. And so he said, I can't do it. Now, it's got to be.
1: It's from holding the phone.
0: It's got to be. Just got to change hands. It's got to be some kind of pain for Brees to not want to. I mean, you can just come back and play in the AFC Championship. And if you win, you're playing in the Super Bowl, man. I mean, that must have been a really bad risk to be able to say no to that. But it's not known whether or not they were going to bring him back to be the starting quarterback or to be somebody in case something happened to Jarrett Stidham. Now, obviously, Drew Brees, very familiar with Sean Payton's offense and Carmichael and Lombardi. You know, the closeness that he and Payton have had presented for him in the Hall of Fame. But this is where I see the story and I go, yeah, I'm not buying it. And there's some level of shenanigans with it. Is that when Brees told him no, that was the end of the story. Apparently, Lombardi and Carmichael didn't tell Sean Payton about this. They wanted to wait to see if Brees was going to say yes before they brought it to him.
1: Surprise!
0: And Payton says he didn't know about this until the off season. Really? They went around the head coach to go get a quarterback to come into play, and what, they were going to surprise him with it? Hey, guess what? Drew Brees wants to come back. Wait, really? Really? There's something not right about this that I'm not buying, that the coaches go around the head coach. Don't tell anybody else, GM, nobody else. We're going to go talk to Drew Brees, see if he'll come back and play. You don't do, what if Sean Payton said no? What if Sean Payton, like, well, wait, no, we're going with Jarrett Stidham and here. Like, doesn't matter. You're still going to go rogue and go outside of the head coach before the AFC Championship game to go talk to Drew Brees, and nobody else can know about it. Like, I'm not buying that. I'm not buying that for a second.
1: Now, it would have made for a great birthday present, except Sean Payton's birthday is December 29th. So that had just passed ahead of the playoffs.
0: So you think maybe they didn't get him anything? Hey, let's maybe get him Drew Brees for a present.
1: Put a bow on him, and here he is.
0: What's in that big box? Oh, it's Drew Brees in a box.
1: It says, cannot throw the ball beyond 14 yards.
0: I mean, I don't see. I mean, just what's think about
1: in the
0: that.
1: Box?
0: In the NFL, any assistant saying, I'm going around, no matter what kind of relationship you have with the head coach, we're not going to tell him? No, guess what? Let's do it and not tell him about it. What?
1: Yeah, there were also some things Steve was saying about the reserve retired list for New Orleans.
0: Right, like he's still on the Saints roster. He would have had to have been released from the roster. He would have, there stuff would have had to happen. And technically, there would have, like, if you're not released by a week 13 of a year, like, you can't do it. So there would have been all these different things. Now, would the NFL have done stuff to if that was the case he was going to play, would they have done stuff to allow him to do it? Yeah, I don't think they would have not said it because it would have been big for the NFL. But overall, there were a lot of other things that had to happen.
1: Yeah.
0: So, like, how serious was this? Did this really happen? Like, again, there's something that's not right that we're not being told about. I don't know how real this ever was.
1: It's fun, though.
0: I mean, Payton didn't know. I mean, come on, man. He didn't know about
1: Surprise!
0: It?
1: Surprise! I got you a Drew Brees. I think I solved our quarterback problem, coach. And Jared's going,
0: I mean,
1: right,
0: look,
1: here.
0: Quite honestly, if they put him in, if he came back and played in the game, they might have won.
1: Well,
0: they lost 10-7, man. They lost 10-7. 10-7.
1: You know what won that day?
0: Defense.
1: Paint drying.
0: Yeah. I mean, really, I got to think that at some point maybe Brees would have held onto the football or made some kind of play. And, you know, remember, it was a bad turnover that Stidham had that helped do them in. Like, they might have won, and Brees might have been in the Super
1: Bowl. How crazy. How crazy that alternate universe would have been.
0: I mean, we watched
1: so
0: Philip Rivers
1: fun.
0: Do it, right? Philip Rivers did it, for a couple of games and wasn't nearly as bad as we thought he was going to be. Looked okay, as well as you can be being retired for that long and coaching youth football.
1: Yeah.
0: But like, you know, okay, if that happened, like, all right, would they really have been worse off, or maybe they would have been in the Super Bowl?
1: Wow. Drew Brees and the comeback trail. How great is that?
0: I mean, I would have felt bad for him in the Super Bowl. Like, dude, you're going to get crunched in the Super Bowl.
1: Well, I mean, look, occupational hazard. But, I mean, how many athletes are like, oh, could you have come back? Would you have come back? Right? How many years do you think Barry Sanders got to ask, hey, you can still run, right?
0: Yeah. You want to come? No, I'm really done. I'm really, really done.
1: It's now been 20 years. Leave me
0: I'm
1: alone.
0: I'm really, really done. Yeah, no, I'm not coming
1: been
0: back.
1: Been a long time. Go away.
0: I'm 60 years old now. I'm not coming back for one more year to make a run at Emmitt Smith. I'm not doing it. I'm not coming back.
1: Let's see if we can get him on the phone. Let's ask him one more time.
0: Oh, boy. Exit out by the Fresca exit, Swollen Dome, the Jason Smith Show with my best friend, Mike Harmon. Coming up next, my buddy Ben Maller here. Happy Monday night. Happy week one of the NFL.
1: Lots of points, man. Lots of points, except for my fantasy squads.
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1: Oh, boy.
0: First place.
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1: 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That's every Friday, Saturday, and Sunday. Three episodes a week on the weekends get you through the doldrums on Friday, Saturday, and Sunday. So check that out whenever you need something to listen to on the weekend. The Fifth Hour podcast, new episodes every single week. All right, back to it. We'll pay off the Who Am I game in a minute, but let's take a call right now. Let's say hello to Andrew, who's in Bakersfield, California. Who? Hello, Andrew.
2: Ben, how's it going?
1: It's been a minute. It's been a minute for you.
2: Yeah. Where is Keg Drinking Steve, Ben, the Kansas City fan?
1: Well, he is back. That's an admission by you that you're not listening. He has called in a few times in recent weeks. He is back. He had some medical problems, but he has returned. And you're not okay. You're not listening to the whole show. It's a bad job by you.
2: Well, I've missed some shows, but I wanted to comment.
1: What have you been doing? What's more important than our show?
2: Well, it's been a bit stressful at times for me.
1: Would you like to talk it out? Everything okay? You want to share with the class? Everything all right?
2: I'm okay.
1: Okay. Have your takes improved?
2: Well, I turned on the Dodger game tonight.
1: Congratulations.
2: Was able to find it on the TV, and we clinched a spot in the playoffs, and Kyle Tucker hit a home run and stole second base in the top of the ninth inning. What do you think about that?
1: So you want me to praise him? Is that what you're looking for? Would you?
2: Yeah.
1: Why would I do that?
2: Well, I will. Good job, Kyle Tucker.
1: Why? Okay, so your takes haven't improved. You do know he's being paid $70 million, and he hit a home run. He's betting .227 for the Dodgers. Kyle Tucker is on pace this season to finish with, what is he on pace with? 16 home runs and 71 runs batted in.
2: He's a fighter.
1: No, he's not a fighter. He's a ham and egger is what he is.
2: All right, good job, Dodgers. Talk to you soon, Ben. Thanks.
1: Here's the payoff on the Who Am I game, and this is where we pretend to be somebody else. So the Eagles rookie wide receiver out of SC, Mekhi Lemon, had -5 receiving yards in his debut against the Washington football team, the fewest in week one for a first-round wide receiver all time. I am the only other first-round wide receiver to end my debut with negative receiving yards. Who am I? That is the question.
3: Who?
1: And what is the answer? And let's see. Does anyone know the answer? Adrian Monk from Scrooge. Blind Scott's tramp stamp from Truck Stop Fungus there. Who else? Benny Hanna from Alf the Alien Opiner. Laquan Treadwell. Good reference there from Femi, the Uber Eats driver. And we have Reverend Hollering James from Not a Burner. Madison Beer tossed out by Ferg Dog. What else do we have? Page Dan. Read that. Heidi Montag, who is 40 today from Late Night Drug Tester. Who else do we have? Troy Williamson. That's a good name, too, from Arik in Minnesota. Clifford Franklin. Bonus point. If you know who that is, that's from Not Blind Austin. Gene Washington, guest by Nature Boy. What's your answer, Lorraine?
4: It's Brain, not from Pinky and the Brain.
1: Is it Brain? No, it's not Don Lemon, guest by Inca Terror, or Tori Holt from Chip and the Q's, or Lizzo from Johnny Q, or Harold Carmichael from Fat Daddy. The correct answer would be none other than Kadarius Toney. Remember Kadarius Toney? I think he's a rapper now. 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
16: 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Remember the Alamo, Danny.
17: Remember the Alamo, Clara.
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0: ignore the politician because they're not sending you money.
1: I saw that on the news. That is the stupidest thing I've ever seen. That would cost like over $1 trillion.
0: Just stop giving out money. Yefimi writes in, of course, for you, you need the money. Yefimi writes in and says, hey, Weed Man, what was the layout of the toy store that you owned? Was it more like FAO Schwartz or more like a boutique, KB Toys? He says. So.
1: No, yeah, it was more like KB Toys or Toys R Us. It was that kind of toy store, and we had half was toys, half was juvenile furniture. So we also had cribs and carriages and strollers and toys. Cabbage.
0: All right, all right, calm down. All right, Bozo, the district attorney, writes in. He says
1: Bozo the clown.
0: every week. He says, Bozo said, you said last week you could go a whole year without weed if it meant $10 million. Yeah. What was the longest you've gone without smoking weed? From Bozo, the district attorney.
1: Not very long since I was a kid. Not very long at all.
0: What about when you were in jail, though? You couldn't smoke when you were in jail.
1: Well, yeah.
0: Right?
1: You know, one time I got weed into jail. I smuggled it into jail.
0: All right, let's try to guess. What crevice was that?
1: Whatever your first guess is, proper guess.
0: Oh, my God, Weed Man.
1: These jail guys stole this from me. That's unbelievable.
2: That's even worse.
0: I hope they knew where it was. All right. Anyway, I got to go. Thank you, Weed Man. We'll be in touch.
1: I love you, Ben. I love you, Lorena.
0: All right. Ask a Weed Man, our friend Billy. It is the Ben Maller Show. Straight ahead, we have Mallerly third degree. Here's the Insta trivia. Patrick Mahomes is now 7-0 against the Broncos at Arrowhead. Blank holds the record since the merger with the most quarterback starts against one team in one stadium without a loss. Again, Mahomes 7-0 versus the Broncos at Arrowhead. Blank holds the record since the merger. Most starts against one team in one stadium without a loss. That's the question. The answer. Get to it next. However, it is the B block. It is what hour? I forget.
3: Number
0: Let's see here. Yes.
3: Two.
0: The wait is over. 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
13: Danny, did you ever donate that historic Alamo document you bought?
14: Yes, they came and picked it up a couple of weeks ago.
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14: 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So I told them we would loan them whatever they wanted.
13: Good decision. Remember the Alamo, Danny.
14: Remember the Alamo, Clara.
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8: Amazing, right. Amazing Morrow has always been owned right here in Houston. 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
13: And here's what you need to know. The LA Clippers completed their trade of Kawhi Leonard to Toronto Monday night. In the NFL, Kansas City was tied with Denver 7-7 late first half. 31-10 Chiefs the final, as Kenneth Walker in his first game for his new team had 191 total yards, 2 touchdowns. Denver as a team had only 176 yards, 1 touchdown. The Browns expect quarterback Deshaun Watson to start again this Sunday. Vikings QB Kyler Murray was in team meetings Monday after Sunday's concussion. He is in the league's concussion protocol. The Ravens say wide receiver Zay Flowers is day-to-day with his hamstring injury. Florida State fired athletic director Michael Alford. In baseball, Arizona walked off with a home run, 8-7 over Miami. Padres won their 8th in a row, 8-7 at Colorado. The Dodgers and Yankees each won. They've each clinched playoff berths. White Sox won at Cleveland, 7-3. I'm Steve DeSager.
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1: Good.
0: Brady Quinn. Jonas Knox with you here. Coming up top of next hour, we're going to call it a little over 10 minutes from now. Will they be rewarded following a loss? We'll get into that for you right here on FSR. 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
2: 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Good thing the guys are here to bring you In Case You Missed It.
0: You know, James Franklin, he is now the head coach at Virginia Tech. They are currently 2-0. He's off to a perfect start there as head coach of Virginia Tech.
1: Impressive ones.
0: Yeah, and I look, if anybody thinks that all the winning and success that he's had at Virginia Tech is going to his head and he's forgotten, you know, just his core values, one of them being manners, he has not. Let's listen to this.
3: Hey, Coach. Michael House with the Baltimore Sun.
4: Hey, Michael.
3: Hey,
4: Michael.
3: What do you remember about working?
4: Michael, how you doing?
3: Can you hear me?
4: Yeah, I'm saying, how you doing?
3: Good, how are you?
4: Good, good.
3: What do you remember about working alongside Coach Loxley in those early years at Maryland, and how has your relationship evolved since then?
0: So, listen, man, you know, when the coach is trying to get you to open up the proper way and just don't turn this into a factory of questions, you need to come correct. So I think he learned a lot of that, you know, from maybe his time at State College, and the fact that he's bringing that over to Virginia Tech says something about the guy.
1: People be trying to villainize Frank. Frank's a good dude.
5: Yeah, why is that?
1: He's a good dude. I don't get why, like, people are trying to do hit jobs on him. It's weird. He's a good dude, man. I wish him well. I'm glad he's gotten off to a great start. I'm a supporter of Virginia Tech because of James Franklin and Brent Pry. I hope he does well. But, yeah, man, it's like people are, like, trying to, like, paint this dude out to be, like, some type of a villain. Like, he was, like, the Antichrist at Penn State. Like, I saw this whole, you know, podcast that was put out that was detailing how bad of a person he was and this, that, and the other, and what he didn't do and what he wanted. Man, shut up. You sound like a scorned little woman. Like, go sit down in the corner somewhere, bruh.
5: Damn.
1: Big sissy. And you know Damn. Who I'm talking to.
5: Who are you talking
1: to? I hope they play it and they hear it so that you know that to? I know that you're talking. Huh?
5: Who are you talking to?
0: Who said it?
1: Anthony Lebrano. Anthony Lebrano.
5: Oh, wow.
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0: o'clock straight up in H-Town. Hello and welcome in to a Tuesday edition of Matt and Ross in the morning on Sports Talk 790 without Matt Thomas. Ross Villarreal with you. I will be flying solo in the first hour, at which point we'll be joined by one Chris Gordy. He'll be hanging out. We got a lot of stuff to get to. Of course, Jonathan is going to be here for the duration. You guys can get in on the phone lines, you 6 o'clock maniacs. We appreciate you as we have made the transition to the mornings from the Matt Thomas Show with Ross to Matt and Ross in the mornings here on Sports Talk 790. They are open at 713-212-5790. 713-212-5790. If you would like to get in, you can also send messages to us on Instagram or the Twitterverse as well. I am at SportsRV, basically on every platform. If you can go look and find a platform, I'm going to be on it, at SportsRV. So you can contact us that way as well. So a lot of stuff to get to, of course. We will have Tuesday Gut Feelings. We have the Sounds at 6:30 coming up at, you guessed it, 6:30. And we will have just a bunch of fun stuff to talk about. I mean, it's the most wonderful time of the year. You've got college football going on and humming on all cylinders. You got the NFL getting ramped up. Of course, we just had week one with the disappointing Houston Texans loss. Astros did have the day off yesterday. They start, do you want to say it's a big three-game series against the Kansas City Royals? I think you'd have to. You don't want to call it a must-win series, but you got swept by the Tampa Bay Rays over the weekend. And now you're coming home for a soft part of the schedule against the Royals. The Royals are terrible. The Royals are 66-84. Now, of course, the Astros are mediocre. The Astros have played 150 games. They have only won 9 more games than the Kansas City Royals have. That's just what you're talking about when you're talking about margins in baseball. But the Astros have lost 4 of their last 5. They need to get fat and happy, as it were, on the Kansas City Royals because, well, they have to continue to try to find some breathing room between themselves and the Rangers. Just 1 game back in the American League West. Astros at just 75-75. Remaining schedule for them is going to be the Kansas City Royals for 3. Then you got, in theory, a tough series against the Atlanta Braves, who are very, very good. And then, in theory, you finish the season with a very soft part of the schedule. The Mariners, who are, I mean, just effectively completely out. I don't want to say they're done and dead and stick a fork in them, but playoff odds at 1.9% for them. They're 5.5 games back. So you got a couple of games against them in Seattle at the end of the year. And then the 4 games against the A's, which we can always say, and we're looking at that and we're like, you never know what's going to happen in Sacramento. Well, I know what happens in Sacramento. They lose a lot. They're terrible. They're 29-46. So if you're at least a good enough baseball team that deserves a playoff spot, go out there and beat the A's in Sacramento. They're basically a Triple-A team at this point, and they play in a Triple-A stadium. So I understand it can be different, difficult mentally, but their run differential, the Sacramento A's, is the absolute worst in all of baseball. They're a -203. Whew. Wow. For reference, Astros at a -53. So you got the Astros coming down the stretch. You got the Texans. Rockets have media day next week. And to me, it's kind of always like, if you're looking at the sports calendar, the closer you get to something, it's usually a media day for me. Astros Fan Fest in January really starts to kick it off. And then you're like, all right, then you're only a couple of weeks from spring training. Then you're only a few more weeks from the season starting. So same thing with the Rockets. It's media day. Then they're going to have training camp. Then it's going to be preseason. And then the season is getting ramped up. So next Tuesday will be Rockets Media Day. We should have some players. Make sure, of course, you stay tuned all day here on Sports Talk 790. We are your home for your Houston Rockets, so that should be fun as well. You also have Monday Night Football last night, if you have not watched that. I forget, you're Chiefs hater number one, right, Jonathan?
1: Nah, I'm just a Mahomes realist.
0: Oh, you're a Mahomes realist.
1: But last night,
0: look, did you see him scrambling for that touchdown?
1: I'll give credit when credit is due, man.
0: Okay.
1: And doing that in the brace, I was actually impressed. I'm not going to lie. Because that's...
0: So Mr. Charger, Jonathan Allen, is Chiefs hater number one. Yeah, I'm going to call you that. And the Chiefs look good. Pat Mahomes really didn't have to do too much. You know what they did? Basically, we talked about all offseason, what was probably going to happen. It was Kenneth Walker. It was the Kenneth Walker show. Man, 23 carries, 173 yards, and a touchdown. And he just carried the day. And the Denver Broncos had no answer for him. He was just running all over them. He had a 60-yard run as well. And Bo Nix was Bo Nix. I think all three, is it me, you, and Matt? I think we're all on the same page. We're not team Bo Nix, right?
1: I'm bullish on Bo Nix.
0: Oh, you're bullish on Bo.
1: Matt for sure does not like Bo Nix.
0: How bullish are you after last night? 131 yards, one touchdown, one pick.
1: I think that's more of his defense and his team. I still think he's a really good quarterback, regardless of the fact.
0: We'll see. I just, long term, we'll see. The quarterback position is just extremely deep, especially when you talk about like fantasy football. There's basically like 20 guys you can play, and you're going to be at least have a shot going week in and week out. But of course, it's not fantasy football, it's real football. So how much of a shot do you have with Bo Nix? Well, the Denver Broncos didn't have much of one. They lost 31-10. So now we are fully into week one. I mean, it is in the books fully, I should say, for the NFL. And now we're on to week two. Everyone is on to week two mode. Of course, we know what happened on the Texans and the Buffalo Bills. And I'm curious how, like, a day removed, how everyone is feeling about where the Houston Texans are. Because for me, when it first happened, they lost 36-31, and it happened the way you didn't want it to happen. You're driving down the field, you get first and goal, we're getting some hope that they're actually going to be able to score this touchdown and win. You're like, oh my gosh, are we getting rookie C.J. Stroud? Is rookie C.J. Stroud about to throw like a game-winning touchdown like he did? It felt like his entire rookie season. And then the sack that he shouldn't have taken. It was a tough sack. I can't even remember who it was, but they were down. He had no time to throw, and it was Ed Ingram or whoever it was on the right side, or maybe it was the center. They just got completely undressed, and then there was a very, very quick pressure on that play. C.J. Stroud had hardly a chance to get rid of the ball, and then he's under pressure again, and then he fumbles the ball away. And then you're sitting there saying, oh, this has just got the feeling of old C.J. Stroud. Or I guess it's recent C.J. Stroud. Old C.J. Stroud would have won the game when we were all feeling confident about when he lit the world on fire his rookie season. C.J. Stroud, as of late, but overall it was you'd call it like a B-. I don't even want to call it a C+. He turned the ball over there at the end, but he was very good. He made a number of good throws, including that throw to Nico Collins for a first down, like in the second half into the corner of the field. That was awesome. David Montgomery didn't light the world on fire. He only averaged 3.9 yards per carry rushing. But overall, I thought he was pretty solid. And, of course, he got the couple of touchdowns as well. Three touchdowns, I should say. Two of them rushing and then one of them receiving on the play-action play. But overall, I feel pretty good that the defense is going to be able to figure out. I don't think Kamari Lassiter all of a sudden forgot how to play football. Reed Blankenship missed a couple of plays, but that's going to be okay. Same thing for Jalen Petrie and some other guys. And that's just what the margins are in football, in NFL. That's why it's the most popular league in the United States. It's because anything can happen on any given Sunday. It is a cliche, but it's also true. Games are so close. Most of the games are A, high scoring these days, at least it's our week one into this season starting off, and then B, they're one score games. So that's just how it goes. I'm not super concerned. And you can even say you're encouraged that the offense was able to score those four touchdowns. So as we get a little bit further and further away from the final result, which was disappointing, which was heartbreaking, which you're face-palming because C.J. Stroud is fumbling the ball away again at the end, overall he's going to be fine. Feeling pretty good about David Montgomery, even though the yards per carry weren't great. I actually like Woody Marks. And we were wondering what kind of share there was going to be between the two running backs, but the snaps were basically even. Montgomery got it heavy going in the start. Then Woody Marks came on basically in relief, and then he closed because the last couple of drives, you were in passing mode. And if you're in passing mode, Woody Marks is your third down back. He's the guy that you trust more as a pass catcher. He's good in pass protection as well. And that was, he's basically the third down back. So he got a majority of the snaps at the end. Basically, it was bookended by each of them. David Montgomery to start, Woody Marks to close. You ended up at about a 50-50 snap split. I'm okay with that early on in the season, and we'll see how David Montgomery looks. But as of right now, looks pretty good. I'm good with the running back tandem as it looks right now. 713-212-5790 is the phone number if you want to get in here on Matt and Ross in the Morning on Sports Talk 790. 713-212-5790. So I am curious your thoughts on the Houston Texans. How are you feeling about them? Another day removed. Of course, we got the Astros with the Kansas City Royals coming in. And we kind of talked about this last week with Matt. Are you somebody who is maybe normally mostly an Astros fan, but the fact that they're so up and down, are you getting a bit of a wandering eye more than normal on college football and the NFL? Or are you locked in and getting ready for the playoffs, and you're hanging on with bated breath? Because even though they're 75-75, even though they have a negative 53 run differential, they're first place in the American League West. And we keep talking about it, how it's just a pile of mid to below. I mean, it's a bad division. If you're 75-75, you'd be third place in the AL Central. You would be fourth place in the American League East. Thankfully, Rangers are pretty inept. Mariners are bad. And then we know what the A's and the Angels are. They're the A's and the Angels. So where are you right now on your interests? Or are you more in on the Texans and the NFL? But maybe that's not so easy to do after the loss against the Bills in week one. 713-212-5790 is the phone number you want to get in. 713-212-5790. You can send tweets at SportsRV. You can find me on Instagram at SportsRV as well. Jonathan Allen is here. You'll have Chris Gordy come hanging out at 7 o'clock. We get the sounds of 630 at 630. And you guys can get in on the phone lines. 713-212-5790. 713-212-5790. 5790.
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14: KM 225 on the Transtar site shows that we have a major accident on the north side. Let's have a look. I-45, the North Freeway, northbound at West Road. Adding on around 10 minutes. This one has brought out all kinds of flashing lights, so please give them some space to operate there. It's taking up space in two left lanes, by the way, and traffic is slow starting at West Mount Houston. Gary Mack of the 24-Hour Traffic Center.
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0: 6:18 in the a.m. here on Sports Talk 790. We have the sounds of 6:30 coming up in the next segment. You folks want to get in, you can do so. 713-212-5790. 713-212-5790. You can also send tweets to @SportsRV, as I said. And you know what? I would appreciate a follow on my Instagram as well, also @SportsRV. So talking in the last segment, well, we got a lot of stuff going on, of course. This is just, I would say, is it the most wonderful sports time of the year? I mean, you, of course, the short list is going to be March Madness, the first couple of days there, into February where you get the NFL playoff going. December, you're turning the corner on the NBA season. You've got conference championships in college football, and then you start getting into the playoffs, so that's pretty good as well. But as of right now, when you're going to get into the baseball playoffs, you're going to get into the start of the NFL season. College football, I mean, every week, even though the playoff is still here, and a lot of people are like, oh, you can't have more than a BCS game because the regular season's not going to matter. Regular season matters. That game mattered to both Ohio State and Texas. Texas went up to Ohio State last year, and then they lost, and they weren't able to slip up much the rest of the year. They lost a tough one on the road in the Swamp, and then they lost one more, and then they were out of the playoffs. So college football regular season is still king in terms of all the regular seasons of the major American sports, if you ask me. So it still matters. It's still a big deal. And then now the NFL, we know every week is a big deal. Although, I just, my gut feeling is that Texans fans aren't in necessarily a panic mode as of right now about where the squad is. And I think it's because how good the offense was scoring those four touchdowns, moving the rock. Although it was against the Bills. Historically, you can move the ball a little bit against those Bills. All right, 713-212-5790 is the phone number. As I said, Jason in Conroe is here and on the phones. Jason, appreciate you. You 6 o'clock maniac. What's going on?
1: You know, this is a great time of the year for sports. And I'll be honest. When football starts, college football and the NFL starts, I kind of tune baseball out a little bit till the postseason. But I got two teams. I grew up in Louisiana watching the Braves. My wife's an Astros fan. This weekend's going to be great for me, by the way. I'm going to enjoy every minute of it because I like both teams. And they're playing for something, so that's always great. But, like, when it comes to the college football, every week matters. Because if a team like Texas loses, they have to be on their heels the rest of the season. Like my LSU Tigers. Can't stand Lane Kiffin, by the way. Can't stand them. But if they lose, they're going to be on their heels. That's why you love college football. With the NFL, I'm not worried about the Texans. I'm not worried about my Saints either. But with the Texans, if you let Cincinnati come to your house this weekend and they take that game, there may be a little concern. But you still have the rest of the season. You're in a damn good competitive division that you absolutely can win in the AFC South. It's a great time for football. And then you got basketball right around the corner. Man, look, it's just great to be a sports fan. And my wife, she can't stand the fact I listen to sports talk radio all day, every day. But that's just me. But other than that, man, this is a great time, man. Great time of year.
0: All right. Thanks a lot, Jason. Appreciate it. Yeah. You know what? Hey, tell your wife it's all right. You got to stay in tune. You got to listen to Sports Talk 790 all day. We appreciate you, Jason. Thank you very much. And yeah, basketball's coming around the corner, and it's college football is just, I mean, you've got the big early week matchups as well. And then now, I mean, even some big conference matchups are happening. U of H and Texas Tech on Friday is a big one. You have the LSU game as well. That we know you just mentioned, LSU and Ole Miss.
2: We should kind of address that topic about you losing a game and you get on your heels, because I don't really agree with Ohio State going to number 6 after that loss.
0: Yeah,
2: I think that's
0: they should go? Because you went on the road to number 4. They went a little far back.
2: Nowhere under 4. Honestly, at the most, you just flip spots.
0: If you lose on the road to number 4 by a point, then why would you go all the way back to six? I understand
2: why are we punishing that? You know, that Sark has a very good point there.
0: Yeah, you're punishing that because that's just how we do it. If you win, we reward winners and then we punish losers, even if the circumstances. And yeah, Sark has talked about this, and the comments that Jonathan is referencing, and some other people in college football have talked about this. I think maybe Nick Saban talked about it as well. Is that, like, for example, in theory, Michigan, although they did get moved in the polls for that game against Western Michigan, but by the end of the season, beating Western Michigan on their resume might look better than Ohio State losing to Texas on the road, just because we only focus on the number. And this was a big topic of discussion last year when it came to the Texas Longhorns. Yes, they did. And first of all, I will say, of course, as you guys know, I'm a Longhorn fan. I went to UT, and I root for the Burnt Orange. And I'm not saying this is not my argument, is that, oh, the Longhorns deserve to be in because they lost week one to Ohio State. If they'd have beat a cupcake and they were 10-2, then they would have been in. It's probably true, quite frankly, but I also didn't feel personally that it was it was human tragedy because they went on the road and they lost to Florida, a bad Florida team. Go up there and beat Florida and you'll be fine. And then, oh, by the way, when they lost to Georgia, it was a complete disaster, 35-10. Be competitive.
2: But think about it right now, too. Oregon just lost to Oklahoma State.
0: Yeah.
2: And they're, 21st right now, I'm looking at? I guarantee you in the back end of this season, they're going to end up getting all these wins, and they're still going to be, I just think it's kind of confusing. It's kind of vague of what's the actual top team.
0: You know what I like, and actually a lot of people pushed against this because people like a certain co-host of mine. We don't want all these nerds running our sport. Get these nerds out of here. Well, you know what's going to take a bias out more than anything? It's going to be the computers, where they run things against each other. They run, their simulations and their numbers and their power ratings and stuff. And I'm not saying to be all computers, but I think a computer element does take biases out and can be a good way for us to look at things a different way when it comes to wins and losses. And also computers do weigh strength of victory, strength of loss, and stuff like that. But unfortunately, we're human beings. And yeah, because you're right, Jonathan, because it says Oregon on their name, if it said, UCLA or whatever, it would be a different story. So we do have our biases, and we do move teams down and up based on brands and stuff like that. I'll tell you firsthand, as a Texas Longhorns fan, normally they've been really good since Sark has been there. But for years and years and years, like Charlie Strong era, they would be like, oh, Longhorns start the season number 9 or number 6 or number. And like, it's like, why? It's just because they're burnt orange and it says Longhorns on their jersey. Like, so yes, we definitely have our human biases, and also we do discount losses, good losses, I should say, maybe more than bad wins. That's certainly something that I don't know if it needs to be addressed, or I don't know what the solution is and how much the committee is going to weigh their thing, and they have all their reasons and they put it to a vote. And they have some people who, of course, are college football educated on the committee, but they have also some people who are conference affiliated, who are school affiliated, and who are going to have their own biases baked in. We all do. We all have our own biases with anything. Ray, on the phone lines real quick. What's up, Ray?
3: Yeah, I just want to make a comment. Good morning, gentlemen. Y'all were talking about the parking situation in Austin for the games, for the Longhorn games.
0: Yes.
3: I've been a season ticket holder for 30 years, and I park at 9th and Trinity, and got to walk a little over a mile to get to the stadium.
0: Yeah. Well, it's a little uphill, too, isn't it?
3: Well, going downhill is not bad. It's coming back up. That's tough.
0: Yeah.
3: but hey, tell you what, I don't know what it was, maybe because of the big game, but the first game of the season parking was 35. This past Saturday, it went up to 51.
0: Yeah.
3: So,
0: you don't know what the deal is, Ray? You know what the deal is from Texas State to Ohio State? It's a little different. I think you know what the deal is.
3: Absolutely. But, hey, it's a lot of fun. No one wanted to leave after the game Saturday. I mean, it was just unbelievable. Great atmosphere.
0: Yeah, absolutely, Ray. Thanks a lot. I appreciate it. Yeah, I wish I was there. I couldn't make it to that one, but I was at the Aggie game last year, and then we just all stayed there. There was like a drone show. There was fireworks. Nobody wanted to leave the stadium there either. That's the uniqueness of college football. You get 100,000 people. You just don't get it in the NFL. You get passion. You get loud fans, and people are crazy and stuff like that. But when you factor in the tailgating, 100,000-seat stadiums, people all screaming and all wearing the same color, and one side of the stadium, wherever you are, if it's, I don't know, Raider Power or Texas Fight, of course, is what I'm used to. The school song comes on. There's nothing like it. Big time college football in a rabid atmosphere with you got the mix of the alums, you got the kids who are on campus. It's just, it can't be replicated. You can have passionate, and there are passionate and crazed Houston Texans fans or Dallas Cowboys fans or Pittsburgh Steelers fans, but college is just a different breed. You go to that school and then you represent that school, and many people donate to the school, and they're invested in the program as well, and donating to NIL, and donating to the roster. Yeah, there's a lot of passion. It's fun. You can't beat it. All right, quick break here on Matt and Ross in the Morning here on Sports Talk 790. Chris Gordy will join at 7 o'clock. Flying solo till then. Well, not solo. You know what? Not solo. Jonathan Allen is here hanging out. You guys can get in 713-212-5790, 713-212-5790. We also have coming up next, the sounds of 630. If you have not heard the segment, it's a

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1: The News Radio 740 forecast for today calls for partly cloudy skies, a high of 96, and a 40% chance of afternoon thunderstorms.
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1: Well, that sounds very inviting.
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1: I mean, kind of. Hey, since we've been going to the mornings, Jonathan, how many days has Matt missed?
2: See, no, I was thinking about this morning. I was like,
1: how many days? Okay, have I missed since the morning?
2: No, you missed a...
1: Did I do...
2: We can write you on your trip, right?
1: Did I do a... No, I went on my trip before we moved to the mornings. And then I'm trying to remember if I took like a Friday or something like that. I don't think I did. No, I'm going to say that I didn't, just for the purposes of this argument. All right, well, anyways.

0: It's Matt and Ross in the mornings. Matt is out today. We have Chris Gordy coming in to hang out at 7 o'clock. Also, Matt will be out tomorrow. He'll be back on Thursday. And I will be taking some time off. I got some time off in December as well, and that's okay. That's how we roll. We're human beings. We need our time off as well, but we appreciate you guys listening to Sounds at 6:30. I will start. I don't even know how things are going over in Virginia Tech with head coach James Franklin and what's going on with him in that program, but I saw this yesterday. So just to set this up, it's a press conference, and he's getting a question on Zoom from a reporter. And there's somebody, whoever it is, the SID or some kind of PR person, they're on the microphone. And they're like giving it up to somebody else to ask a question. And that person's name is Michael. And then this is what James Franklin did.
1: We'll start with Michael, please.
2: Hey, Coach. Michael House with the Baltimore Sun.
3: Hey, Michael. Hey, Michael.
2: What do you remember?
3: Hey, Michael.
2: About work? What do you remember?
3: Hey,
2: about
3: Michael.
2: Working? What do you remember
3: hey,
2: about
3: Michael,
2: working alongside?
3: How you doing, Michael? Michael, how you doing?
2: Can you hear me?
3: Yeah, I'm saying, how you doing?
2: Good, how are you?
3: Good, good.
2: What do you remember about working alongside Coach Loxley in those early years at Maryland, and how has your relationship evolved since then?
0: Hey, Michael. But he says, hey, Coach, at the beginning.
4: That's what I was just about to say.
0: James Franklin being weird? By the way, Virginia Tech 2-0 on the season, Jonathan. They got a couple of big win over Virginia Military Institute.
4: Okay.
0: 73-3. Your thoughts on that? You can't beat up on a military institute 73-3. That's not right. Why don't you schedule the game on Veterans Day and beat them by 70 while you're at it? Virginia Tech. It's messed up. And then they beat Old Dominion, the Monarchs, 44-21. Didn't Old Dominion upset somebody last year? I think they had like a big win or some kind of a surprising win last year. I'm trying to remember. Maybe it was a cup within the last couple of years. Oh no, they 27-14 against Indiana. They lost. I don't know. Anyways, all right. That's my sound at 6:30. Jonathan, what do you got?
4: I love to talk about our favorite old Houston Texans quarterback that is doing amazing.
0: Tony Banks. David Carr?
4: Who?
0: Warren Moon?
4: Derek Carr was...
0: Come
4: on, man. I'm not that old, man.
0: What? David Carr. I'm sorry. Did I say Derek?
4: No, I thought you said Derek.
0: Maybe I did. I don't know. I get my Carr brothers mixed up.
4: All I know is Deshaun Watson and throwing some ham and cheese sandwiches over there at Detroit. Or not Detroit.
0: You know what? You've done this twice. I want to stop everything.
4: Yeah.
0: See, throwing ham and cheese sandwiches, I've never heard that before.
4: You never.
0: Is that what the kids are saying?
4: It's just a little, you know.
0: Slinging sandwiches from a quarterback? I've heard of meatballs.
4: It's the same thing. You can give. It's a play on words. You say any type of sandwich, especially if it's like one of those, you know, real
0: what
4: bad.
0: What if it's like pimento cheese sandwich?
4: Then you're going to be throwing like a.
0: Bad pick.
4: Was doing at the playoffs last.
0: I've heard of lame ducks. I've heard of dead ducks. I've heard of meatballs. I have not heard of ham sandwiches.
4: I just thought of right now. Ham
0: maybe
4: and cheese,
0: that's
4: I'm
0: just
4: a little
0: me.
4: Hungry.
0: You know? Okay, you're hungry. I got you. All right, sorry. Go ahead.
4: But this is what he had to say after his really bad performance against was it the Titans?
0: Yes.
5: No. I mean bad.
0: It was who was no? They got crushed by. Oh God. It's slipping me. I know they got absolutely destroyed. Yeah, it was the Jaguars.
5: That plays is going to happen all the time. You look all around the league. Like, everyone throws interceptions. Everyone make bad plays. And, you know, you gotta give defense credit. He made a good play on that. You know, I thought, you know, even though I got knocked off my platform a little bit, I thought I got it over him. And he reached up and grabbed it. So, you got to move on to the next play and try to move forward and try to put something positive on the next drive.
4: Look,
0: plays happen all the time.
4: I'm all for, and I've been around so many athletes, I'm all for the type of, move past it. It's just a game. But this is the worst type of guy to be around. And I'm sorry.
0: Like, what? Everybody throws interceptions.
4: No, like, what? You're not showing that you're upset with yourself. You're not saying that, you know, I'm going to be better. No, man, this happens all the time. Let me go back to the next game. Like, what?
0: I don't know when's the last time he handled himself well in a press conference, but... It's not been great. So far, as a Cleveland Brown, in 20 games, he's got 20 touchdowns and 13 picks. 0-1. And as a Cleveland Brown, 9-11 as a starter. Actually, that's a lot better than I thought. I didn't realize he was 5-1 a couple of years ago in 2023. How are the Browns feeling about that massive guaranteed contract they gave him? He's played seven games for them over the years.
4: There's people in this world I just don't get. I don't understand.
0: I'm wondering what the worst contracts in sports history are. And I'm wondering how there is any argument that Deshaun Watson's not number one.
4: Ben Simmons, maybe.
0: Ben Simmons is pretty good.
4: That's probably is number one, though. You can't think of anything else. That's what comes to mind.
0: Yeah.
4: Tyreek Hill, maybe.
0: Yeah, I guess he got paid a lot. Oh, here, I literally put it into Google, and the first thing that came up was Deshaun Watson. Oh, Albert Haynesworth with Washington Redskins at the time, 7 years, $100 million. He gave minimal effort and was gone after two unproductive seasons. I remember that. That was terrible. Ooh, Anthony Rendon with the Angels. Google's putting up too. John Wall.
4: Ooh, that's a good one. That's a really good one.
0: All right, so we'll go with John Wall to cover all our major American sports. Sorry, hockey folks. I don't know what the worst contract in hockey history is. John Wall, Anthony Rendon, and Deshaun Watson. There we go. That's our final answer. What a disaster that's been.
4: Hearing John Wall hurts me because I used to be a fan.
0: You're a big John Wall guy?
4: He's got so much aura when he was on the court growing up, you know, like high school, all that stuff. And Deshaun Watson, too,
0: he auraed his way to the bench with a bucket hat on, just taking $40 million from the Rockets. Not that he was that mad at that, probably. But I digress. All right, 713-212-5790 is the phone number you want to get in. 713-212-5790 is your phone number. You can also send tweets to @SportsRV. 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It is Matt and Ross in the morning. We have Gut Feelings coming up at 8:30. We got Chris Gordy joining at 7 o'clock. And anything you guys want, 713-212-5790.
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9: It's been busy this morning. Here's what I got. A new accident, 45 northbound Gulf Freeway right there at Monroe. That's adding on 5 to 10, say, from airport. Also still in the two center lanes on the north side, I-45 North Freeway southbound at Rankin. Wait times there at 20. Let's clear North Sam right next door westbound at TC Jester. Gary Mack at the 24-hour traffic center.
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11: Danny, did you ever donate that historic Alamo document you bought?
12: Yes, they came and picked it up a couple of weeks ago.
11: Were they excited to get it?
12: Clara, they were so excited that I got excited too. I was wiggling like a happy puppy.
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11: Do they want to put them on display?
12: 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So I told them we would loan them whatever they wanted.
11: 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Remember the Alamo, Danny.
12: Remember the Alamo, Clara.
11: And God bless Texas.
12: And God bless Texas.

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10: Hello? Oh, that was on the song?
11: Boo.
10: Boo? You're the one playing a song with a phone ring on it. Don't yell at me. Welcome back.
11: He said hello.
10: To Matt and Ross in the morning. Yes, Big Voice Man is right. It is Houston's best sports talk. We will be joined by Chris Gordy coming up at 7 o'clock. You guys want to get in? Phone lines are open at 713-212-5790. 713-212-5790. Wondering where we are on the Houston Texans. After the week one loss, shocking as it was, especially in the last several years. Now, I've also been preaching about this basically off-season, how the defenses have had the advantage over the offenses in early going of seasons, and it's been a lot of low-scoring games. Add that into Josh Allen historically having big issues playing against the Texans defense, playing at NRG Stadium, and figuring it might happen again. But of course, we also talk, first of all, anytime you're trying to predict anything, there's always what you call the range of outcomes, right? What can happen? One team could get blown out. The other team can get blown out. Anytime you say, well, if they played 10 times, team X would win 7 times or whatever it is. Because that's just the nature of it. You have literal teams in their own divisions. They play multiple times and you get multiple outcomes. Very rarely are you going to have a team that's, well, we won both games 28-21. No. It's every game is different. Every game can play out in a different way. That's why we watch, right? If it was predictable and we knew it was going to happen, we wouldn't be watching it. We never know what's going to happen any given Sunday, as they say. And on this given Sunday, Josh Allen was spectacular, 334 yards, couple of touchdowns. He was running all over the place, ran for 2 more touchdowns, had 4 total. And the Bills scored 36 points. Most points scored against the Houston Texans since like week 3-ish or something like that of 2024. So it did not go your way, but the thing we were most worried about, that being the offense, was actually pretty good. So it's kind of weird. I kind of don't know how to feel This is not what I'm used to. I'm used to like a razor thin edge roller coaster ride that ends with the Texans winning like 16-14 with a Kymie Fairbairn late field goal.
11: So, you should be high hopes. You should be feeling very
10: good. So I should be good. I would like David Montgomery to have more than 3 yards of carry.
11: You don't think he played? I thought he played
10: very well. And okay, I will say this: a lot of that was because of the short yardage plays, right? How many? He got like those three carries right there at the 1 yard line. Couple of them for zero, and then of course the touchdown was like 1 yard. So you know what? Maybe as I think about that live on air, the short yardage carries certainly hurt his rushing average. So maybe I'm going to feel better there. Woody Marks is 4.7 yards per carry. I thought he ran pretty well as well. That's something I'm keeping an eye on because he was so banged up last year. They call him Blue Tent Marks by the end of the year last year. And he was just going, in there every week. And he would come out, though. That's the mark of a very tough player. He would come out of the tent and he would go out there and on one leg or whatever, one shoulder and whatever he had out, and he would get you like the 3.5 yards per carry that he got you. So maybe Woody Marks can be healthier. He looked pretty good, I felt like, on the game on Sunday, and we're feeling better about the run game. I actually am feeling better about the receiving core too. Jalen Noel made a play or two. Dalton Schultz caught some balls. Xavier Hutchinson could have made a play or two more, but still had a couple of catches. Kayshon Booty, one catch for 21 yards. That's okay. Guy's been here like 3 weeks. So let him get integrated in the offense, get more comfortable, and I think he can emerge. I don't feel like I think the analogy we made was Nico Collins of the Pips. Or it was Nico Collins and the rest of the Jackson 5, whatever you want to call it.
11: Oh, yeah.
10: Like, they can get it done. I'm actually feeling pretty good about the receiving core.
11: You know, it was weird after seeing the game, seeing how many comments or like, you know, on social media that were kind of criticizing CJ Stroud. I mean, has CJ Stroud get that pass TD at the end of that game right there? You'll be saying Josh Allen's defense failed him.
10: Yeah.
11: That's the same thing that happened to the Texans. CJ played a really good game. There's no other doubt about it. Obviously, he fumbled, but what are you supposed to do? You know what I mean?
10: Yeah, he got sacked and then fumbled. He's supposed to not fumble, but then he got sacked and then fumbled. The game was over anyways. Either. Yeah, the offensive line didn't hold up there in those couple of moments. There was the fumble, and then there was the sack, and there was the fumble. So it was basically the CJ Stroud story kind of last year. Like, it was pretty good. It wasn't that bad, and then the playoffs were terrible. The game for 3.75 quarters, he was pretty good. He wasn't terrible. And then, unfortunately, the last couple of plays were bad, or two of the last three plays. It was a sack, an incompletion, and then a fumble. So it just didn't go his way at the end. But overall, he still made some pretty good throws, and I came away encouraged. I would imagine if you're David Mulugeta and Team Stroud and you bet on yourself, it would have been really nice to get that third touchdown and put a stamp on it as that being the game winner against the Bills. But that's not what happened. As you said, Jonathan, you're a play away from changing the whole game. You're a touchdown away from changing it. You're a Kamari Lassiter catch of the football there at the end. Or Reed Blankenship goes for the ball, and DJ Moore, he's inches away, and then DJ Moore just runs up the field with nobody behind him. Jalen Petrie almost got a goal line interception, and then the next play, Josh Allen runs it in. So, yeah, you're one play away. It's the NFL. That's where I'm feeling right now. I think if you lose to the Cincinnati Bengals this weekend and they put up a bunch of, like, they pinball machine put up a billion points on you, exactly, then you're going to have a little bit more of a concern.
11: A little bit. I think it's a lot of big
10: concern. Because Joe Burrow and Chase Brown and Jamar Chase and T. Higgins are coming into town. That's a pretty damn good offense, too. And that's going to be, they put up 30-plus points. Yeah, 33 they put up on the Tampa Bay Buccaneers. And you're already licking your wounds after week one, and your performance against the Bills team, it's not getting any easier. This is the AFC. First of all, it's the NFL. This is the AFC as well.
11: And the Chiefs are really, they're back. I mean, that game showed me, I know it's week one, but Texans got a big, like a huge hill to go up just to even get there and make sure their defense stays straight. Because after what we saw, I don't think they can handle it.
10: Yeah, just thinking about quarterback matchups, looking at the schedule. I mean, next week, okay, it's after the Bengals, it's Daniel Jones and the Colts. They look like a disaster. But then you got Dak Prescott, Okay, that's Cam Ward. But I'm just going to go through like some of the good. Trevor Lawrence had a really good week one. Jackson Dart threw 3 touchdowns. Justin Herbert is solid for the Chargers. And then you got Browns and Colts were fine. But then it's Lamar Jackson, Jaden Daniels, Trevor Lawrence again. I mean, Jalen Hurts can hurt you. Jordan Love. So after this week, I would say easily the 2 worst weeks in terms of quarterback matchups you're going to get all season long, and then Lamar Jackson later on.
11: But the Texans did go 0-3 last season and still made the playoffs and went very
10: yeah. You know, yeah. I'm not panicked. You can still even go 0-2 this week, but I guarantee, mark my words, Jonathan. If they lose this week to the Bengals, you're gonna hear it next Monday starting. This game against the Colts is a must-win game. The Texans must win in Week 3 against the Colts.
11: If he would be hot takey, I mean,
10: because it happened last year. This is why I don't like must-win game. Because last year against the Jaguars, Week 3, they started off 0-2. Week 3,
11: this is
10: a must-win game against the Jaguars. Well, they didn't win it, and they went 12-5. They made the playoffs, and they lost in the divisional round. So, whatever. We'll call it a must-win game.
11: No, this week's a must-win. Bengals is a must-win.
10: It's a must-win? Shut your bum ass up. No, it's not a must-win game.
11: If you
10: game.
11: Really want to talk about it, this is really a must-win.
10: No, they can go 0-2, and then they can go 15-2.
11: Yeah, but you don't want to be doing that.
10: Okay.
11: You want to be straight.
10: See, you're the reason I hate must-win games. Because everybody's using it every week.
11: It's
10: a must-win game.
11: I'm not coming out and say it, but if you ask me, I'm like,
10: what's a game you'd like to have? And maybe it's just a semantics argument at the end of the day.
11: Right.
10: But it's not a must-win game. No. They can lose. Losing against the Colts are going to be sad.
11: They shouldn't lose.
10: At least for all of our mental health in Houston, it's a must-win game against the Cowboys because you don't want to hear from Cowboys fan.
11: That's a good point.
10: The worst people you know, Cowboys fans. Just kidding. Some of y'all are cool, but most of y'all aren't. All right, 713-212-5790 is the phone number you want to get in. 713-212-5790. Chris Gordy is going to join. Coming up later, we will have Gut Feelings on a Tuesday, and anything you guys want to get to, we're talking Texans, of course, because the NFL is kicking off week one. College football is going on. Astros start a 3-game set against the Kansas City Royals tonight at Daikin Park. You guys want to talk about any of it, 713-212-5790, 713-212-5790.
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13: The Chiefs thumped the Broncos 31-10 in Monday Night Football. Patrick Mahomes back from his ACL injury. 2 TD passes and a touchdown run. The Chiefs 220 yards rushing, 173 by running back Kenneth Walker. Week 2 in the NFL kicks off Thursday with the Bills hosting the Lions. Detroit running back Isaiah Pacheco out until at least December. The NFL Network says Pacheco had surgery to remove a loose body that was pressing on a nerve in his back. I'm Matt McCoy.
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26: It's been busy this morning. Here's what I got. A new accident, 45 northbound Gulf Freeway right there at Monroe. That's adding on 5 to 10, save from airport. Also still in the two center lanes on the north side, I-45 North Freeway southbound at Rankin. Wait times there at 20. Let's clear North Sam right next door westbound at TC Jester. Gary Mack of the 24-hour traffic center.
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0: This is Matt and Ross in the morning.
1: Matt Ross in the morning. Believe it. Matt Ross in the morning. Ain't nobody got time for that. Matt Ross in the morning. Man, shut your bum ass up. Matt

0: Thank you, Javier. Good morning, H-Town. It is Matt and Ross in the morning. Again, without Matt, I think Chris Gordy has done more shows since we moved to the morning than Matt Thomas has at this point. It's getting pretty close, at least, if we add it up. Chris Gordy is hanging out for the rest of the show. Jonathan Allen is here. You are you. It's 713-212-5790. 713-212-5790. So Jonathan, in the last segment, said it, Gordy. Is it a must-win game for the Houston Texans this weekend against the Cincinnati Bengals?
1: It's not must-win because they've started in holes before. In fact, It feels like who feeds off of starting in holes more? Joe Espada or D'Amico Ryans?
0: Ooh, that's actually a good question.
1: I mean, they both come out of the gates ice cold.
0: Yes.
1: And then heat up as the year goes along.
0: Well, I don't know. I don't know if the Astros are heating up right now.
1: Well, they're still.
0: I would say they're kind of simmering. We lost power on the burner.
1: As of the weekend, they
0: flipped the breaker.
1: They were still had the third best record in the American League since like May 22nd or something. So like they have been.
0: They keep going to this May 22nd card. Who made May 22nd any kind of threshold?
1: Because they were like,
0: it's a made up date.
1: They were like 11 games below 500.
0: Let me guess. May 21st they lost. Let me guess. May 20th they probably didn't do so hot either. Like you always make up these dates. Like May 22nd. Okay, if you want to say like June 1st. Because the Astros keep peddling this May 22nd thing on us, and that's just a made-up date.
1: But what I'm saying is that was like their rock bottom. That was when they were the lowest of low. That's when they were 11 games below 500. You guys were taking calls about trading Yordan.
0: Yeah, that was a little much.
1: Yeah, I mean, but everybody was right. The window's closed. Blow it up. It's done.
0: Well, they're 75-75. Thankfully, they're in a crappy division, the worst division in baseball, and they can be king of Bleep Hill. That's what we're hoping for the Astros in the American League West. But, yeah, you have the Texans coming up, of course, this weekend at home again against the Bengals. And we were going through the schedule earlier. And this, you're going Josh Allen and Joe Burrow. And you do have some tougher matchups, whether it be, I don't know, if depending on how you feel about Dak Prescott, Lamar Jackson later on. You get, first of all, the good thing is your three toughest quarterback matchups would be Burrow, Allen, and Jackson. You get them all at home, and these two you're getting out of the way early on in the season. Josh Allen torched you last week, and Joe Burrow's coming into town this week.
1: Yeah, and it's I watched that Bengals game. They capitalized. Tampa Bay made a lot of mistakes. I mean, Baker Mayfield put the ball in the ground. I mean, it was a bunch of mistakes they made. The Bengals defense capitalized, and I had a buddy who was watching the game. He was like, whoa, the Bengals have a defense now? I'm like, I don't think so. I think this was more the Bucs just made a ton of mistakes. So I think the opportunities will be there for the Texans offense to do something. It's just the thing that scares the hell out of me, Ross, is Joe Burrow threw for like 250. Ja'Marr Chase didn't do anything. He had two catches for 12 yards. Guess what? That means he's probably going to go off the next game.
0: They had a defensive touchdown in the game, too, I think, right? So that allowed them to kind of slow things down. They put points on the board with the defense. So.
1: But Chase Brown at, what, like 50 yards? I mean, they didn't do much of anything on offense.
0: And I got a touchdown from a fantasy team.
1: I'm telling you, it's a little scary from a standpoint of, you think Ja'Marr Chase is going to have two straight bad games?
0: I probably not, but I wouldn't say any one outcome has anything to do with the other, necessarily. I just want Kamari Lassiter to play better. I want the defense overall to play better.
1: One
0: of the things that really makes Josh Allen so difficult, it's not only that he's a great thrower of the ball and he has a rocket arm and can find people all over the field. It's the fact that he extends plays with his legs. And Joe Burrow's not going to be able to do that, but Joe Burrow also is, I mean, to make up for that, he's basically the king of pre-snap reads. Like once he's snapping the ball, he already knows where he's going to go. He knows who's going to be open. Like he just has this great ability of reading opposing defenses and knowing where guys are going to be because he isn't the most mobile guy. And he's kind of had to do that his whole career because he's always had bad offensive lines. Like, I know I'm not getting any protection, so I got to know where I'm going with this ball pretty quick. Well, so he's been good at reading offense.
1: That's why I laughed in 2019 when LSU won the national championship. The O-line that year won the Joe Moore Award for best O-line. I had multiple people tell me, like, that's a Joe Burrow Award.
0: Yeah.
1: Like, that's they weren't great, but he made them look good because mm-hmm. he used his legs and bought time.
0: And that's the comparisons that C.J. Stroud got his first year, because he was somebody who the Texans had an okay offensive line. I mean, Laremy Tunsil was still here. It was a little bit better than what it is now. But C.J. Stroud, he looked like that kind of that guy that was in command of the offense and knew where he was going to the ball. He was decisive. He was making plays. And we just have not seen that guy consistently since that year.
1: What's going on with starting running backs in the league? I'm just looking. So James Cook, who's considered a stud,
0: he was bottled up
1: at 57 yards. David Montgomery, who we're happy what he did, but he had 20 carries for 60 yards.
0: Yeah, we were talking about that.
1: Carry.
0: Yeah, but he did have the 3 1-yard runs in that one drive. So that kind of slowed him down a little bit.
1: But the point being, James Cook, 57.
0: But what was his long? Do you have it in front of you? What was
1: 18.
0: 18 for Montgomery? Okay.
1: James Cook at 57, David Montgomery at 60, and then look at this Bengals game, Chase Brown with 56, Bucky Irving with 45. What the hell happened to all the running backs?
0: Yeah, Ashton Jeanty had over 100. Kenneth Walker last night had 170 yards.
1: He had the 160
0: yards. He had a 60 yard. Well, you take that away.
1: One.
0: He still had 110 yards if you take that away. So
1: that lost me my fantasy matchup against Missy, the Spurs fan.
0: Sorry. Well, I got crushed by the Toros, so.
1: I went in last night up 20. She had She had Walker and Jalen Waddle. Waddle didn't do crap.
0: Yeah,
1: but it was that one run.
0: I wasn't buying into the Waddle hype personally. There are a lot of people, but we'll see. It's week one.
1: You can't
0: into
1: Kenneth Walker.
0: Week one victory laps in fantasy football rarely work out. So hopefully my team will be.
1: He's Kenneth Walker is reigning MVP of the Super Bowl, right?
0: Yeah. Yes.
1: So
0: I mean, the beauty of Andy Reid is he's predictable, like, and that's in a good way. Like if this team's got a weak run defense, some offensive coordinators, they're still going to pass it 50 times, even if they're going up against an opposing run defense that's weak. Andy Reid's like, oh, they got a bad run defense. Okay, we're going to run it 50 times. That's what we're going to do. Like, that, and it works.
1: That happened quick too. Like, he went from he won the Super Bowl and got the MVP, and then it felt like the next day he's a Kansas City Chief.
0: Yeah.
1: It was like the Chiefs came in, they're like, we need that guy.
0: They knew they couldn't pay him, and the Seahawks had to pay a lot of people. They paid a lot on defense. I mean, Sam Darnold's only making like $33 million, but Jackson Smith and Jigba got a big deal. So it's just the way of the world in the NFL.
1: Can we just say, I look at Sunday's game, though, as like, I don't look at it as negative. I mean, yes, it's a loss, but like,
0: right.
1: You played your butt off. That Josh Allen, we just got done doing fantasy drafts. Josh Allen went the back end of the first round in, I think, every draft I was in. He's one of the best players in the NFL, period.
0: Yeah, you felt like the Texans had been able to bottle him up, but you can just shake your head and say that's Josh Allen. And then on the flip side, it feels better than if they'd have lost like 17-14 and Josh Allen was a disaster, right, and C.J. Stroud was worse.
1: I thought Stroud played well.
0: I thought he was good.
2: I agree. I was telling Rice.
0: I thought he was good, but you know what? When we come back, Bleacher Report put out QB grades for every quarterback. We're going to go to those. Of course, these are just one data point. Pro Football Focus has their quarterback grades, so we're going to go through those as well. How did C.J. Stroud look according to the national media? We, of course, have our own eyes here, but also sometimes we all have our biases. We can look at our through Texans colored glasses. So we'll go through some report cards and some grades for quarterbacks as we go along. How are you feeling about C.J. Stroud and the Texans as a whole? As Chris Gordy said, do you feel good about the loss? You never feel good about it, but do you feel better than if they had just not been able to move the ball at all? 713-212-5790, the phone number, 713-212-5790. 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
6: Finally got a visual, and now we don't need it because the accident has cleared. 45 Gulf Freeway, good news, northbound at airport. Delays still, weather's damage done around 10 minutes or so from Almeda, Genoa. 288 South Freeway, northbound at Almeda, Genoa. That is also a fender bender over on the outside shoulder, adding on around 10 from McCart. I'm Gary Mack at the 24-hour traffic center.
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12: Danny, did you ever donate that historic Alamo document you bought?
13: Yes, they came and picked it up a couple of weeks ago.
12: Were they excited to get it?
13: Clara, they were so excited that I got excited too. I was wiggling like a happy puppy.
12: Did they see any guns in your collection that they wanted to borrow?
13: They saw 14 other things they were really excited about. Said they had been looking for them for a long time.
12: Do they want to put them on display?
13: Absolutely. So I told them we would loan them whatever they wanted.
12: Good decision. Remember the Alamo, Danny.
13: Remember the Alamo, Clara.
12: And God bless Texas.
13: And God bless Texas.

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9: Matt Thomas and Ross Villarreal, two guys extremely passionate about Houston sports. You can tell them to go get a room.
10: We've shared a hotel room.
9: But they already have.
10: And then and I shared a bed. On. Truth be told.
11: That's true.
9: Thanks for the visual.
10: Pillow in between.
9: There's no pillow between you and more Matt and Ross in the morning.
11: You know what? I vote we get rid of that one. It's bad. Look, sometimes traveling, especially in Vegas, you're like, oh, we only got one bed. Well, pillow in between, all it's all good. Just don't snore too loud and we'll be good.
12: During the break just now, you commented on the Manning cast,
11: and
12: I had a buddy in our group text last night sent, oh, we're still doing this?
11: Yeah, I mean, like, why not? Like, I like it.
12: It was fun a couple years ago, but
11: yeah, just don't turn it on if you don't like it. It's very easy.
12: But here's my thing. And I enjoy Joe Buck and Troy Aikman. I think they call a good game. Like, you spent big money to go get those guys. It's kind of like, I'm fine just watching them.
11: I'll tell you what I like. I like when they get football guys on and they talk football. When it's like Paul Rudd. You're like, yeah, man, I grew up a Chiefs fan. And my name's Paul Rudd. I'm pimping my latest movie. I don't care, Paul Rudd, what latest crappy comedy you're in.
12: Hey, Eli, we got Snoop Dogg on. He's got a new album dropping.
11: Yeah, yeah. It's like Snoop D-O-double-G. It's like he's wearing sunglasses. You know he's high as a kite. You can smell the weed through the TV. No, I want somebody to, when it's like Bill Belichick and he's talking football.
12: Yeah.
11: And he's talking like, you know, shell coverages and blitz packages and double mug looks and stuff like that. I'm down.
12: You know,
11: I'm totally down.
12: You know who they need to get? Tony Romo. Get him on the Manning cast.
11: Yeah.
12: He's unemployed, right?
11: I think he's been on there. Yeah, I'm down with that. Like, usually they don't have any guests like the first quarter or whatever. I like it with the beginning when they're actually talking football. When they're there joshing around and then they get some movie star on, it's like, hey, it's Brie Larson and it's Caitlin Clark and she's talking about, I don't know, how she grew up a Colts fan. I don't care.
12: Yeah. Yeah, I mean, that's what they almost tried to make it like a talk show.
11: Right.
12: Have guests on,
11: When it's actual football, it's pretty good. I think it's very good because they're funny and they're making jokes. And then Peyton Manning, every single time, he acts like Peyton Manning acts like he threw zero interceptions in his entire NFL career.
12: Oh, yeah.
11: Because every time a quarterback throws an interception, he's like, what are we doing here?
12: Yeah.
11: What were you doing, Peyton, when you threw 28 interceptions in your rookie season?
12: Well, it's like Deshaun Watson said, everybody throws interceptions.
11: Yeah, yeah, Deshaun's right. Hey, everybody throws interceptions. Yeah, Deshaun, that's correct. Just some more than others.
12: Did you see that, Todd Monken?
11: And not everybody books 40 or 60 different masseuses in over a year.
12: Todd Monken saying yesterday they are sticking with Deshaun Watson at QB1. Said it would be unfair to blame the veteran quarterback for all their struggles on offense.
3: Look at the contract. Excuse me.
12: Yeah, I mean, look, he is the highest paid player on the team far away. I think it's okay to go ahead and blame him for the offensive woes.
3: You know what? He should do that. He should come out and say, guys, have you seen the guaranteed contracts on this team? We're going to give him a shot. That's just how it is. Everybody knows. That's how sports economics works, okay? Why do you think Tatui Mai was going out there as long as he did? Why do you think Lance McCullers kept getting chance after chance after chance with the Astros?
12: But he does get to a certain point where the Astros had to say, it doesn't matter what Tatsuya Imai's making.
3: Yeah.
12: He's hurting our team.
3: They're going to get to that point. And the Browns will, is what I'm saying. Like, because after this year, they can let him go.
12: Those fans were so optimistic about Shador. I still don't know if Shador is a good or bad quarterback.
3: Yeah, I don't think he's good.
12: But I would have rather... You would have been way more excited as a Browns fan to roll with him and see what you got.
3: Yeah, until he throws three picks and then you're booing him and telling... At least you're in the stadium going, sell the team! Sell the team! That's not fun.
12: No, they wouldn't do that. I mean, I think they would be optimistic. If Shador has a bad game, you go, okay, we tried. Rolling Deshaun out there does nothing. Who cares if he wins? Like,
3: maybe he'll be going anywhere. Hey, maybe he's going to throw four touchdowns this week.
12: I doubt it.
3: Maybe they're, I don't know if they're playing Arkansas. What was the Arkansas State? Who did you say HCU was playing?
12: Oh, yeah. Arkansas Baptist.
3: Arkansas Baptist.
12: Beat them 88.
3: That sounds like a made up school.
12: These were some of the headlines I saw yesterday. How much longer will Browns ask everyone to absorb the cost of their Deshaun Watson debacle? Deshaun Watson's debut makes matters worse in Cleveland. And Browns have a major Deshaun Watson problem on their hands.
3: That's fine. It's the Browns. It's the most Browns thing to ever Browns.
12: What I hate about it is he's so tone deaf. He must surround himself by so many yes men that Deshaun goes home and they go, hey, Deshaun, you played a good game, bro. Yeah, man, you good. And then he's like, yeah, I know, man. I played a good game. You know, it's like, that's what he feels like when he gets in front of the podium.
13: I was just telling Ross, that is the worst person to be a part of a team with. Like, that character is so bad. He's like,
3: oh, I threw an interception? Yeah, people throw interceptions. So what?
12: Because remember when he went off where he's like, they booed me, you know, and the last time I was on that field, I got hurt.
3: They booed me when
12: I put everything on the line. And then he had to come back, and it was clear the agent said, hey, man, you really got to like warm yourself up to this Cleveland crowd. You're going to be here for years to come. Right. Like,
3: and then he sounded like he had a gun in his spine and he's like, I apologize to the fans of Cleveland. I love the fans. They are
12: please
3: my favorite.
12: Please like me because I'm getting paid a lot of money. And
3: please, I need more endorsement opportunities. I still owe Rusty Harden some money.
12: That's just...
3: It's, okay, man, he didn't say that.
12: It's just... It's bad. I mean...
3: He threw for... I mean, y'all, look... I'm going to be honest. I didn't watch the game tape. I saw that bad boy was 24-0 at half. But...
12: Jags might be the best team in the division.
3: He threw a touchdown to the rookie Denzel Boston. So, there you go.
12: You think the Jags are the best team in the AFC South?
3: I mean, after week one, yes, and they are the reigning champs, so that's a double yes, but I still think the Texans are going to win the AFC South. I'm feeling, we kind of talked about it, you're half encouraged because the offense was so good. And the only time I'm really, really going to get concerned by the defense, and I just don't think it's going to happen, is if they give up even 30 points again this weekend to the Cincinnati Bengals, it won't be alarm bells. It will be a little bit of a heightened concern. But if you start doing that, like in the following week, like if Cam Ward is putting 30 on you and stuff like that, and Trevor Lawrence continues to be the guy that he's been, which they struggled against him last year. The Jaguars scored a lot of points. But yeah, if Daniel Jones is going off on you and Cam Ward, and we'll see what happens with Jackson Dart. He had a good week one. If he's actually blossoming, that remains to be seen. But the Cowboys, it's like the Cowboys defense. If you get three touchdowns against them, does that even really count? That's something we'll have to keep an eye on. But it'll be week to week. As long as the health is there for the guys who are out there, as long as Will Anderson, Neil Hunter, J.D. Clowney look pretty good, as long as that is intact, Henry To'oto did go down, so he's on IR.
12: He's gonna be out a while.
3: Yeah, he had the shoulder. He was in a shoulder sling, and now he went on injured reserve. So that's something to keep an eye on. But you played a lot of last year without Henry To'oto as well.
12: Aaron Wilson said recovery is expected to take a few months, according to sources. Beyond the 4 weeks,
3: he just fell on his shoulder. That's so weird.
12: Yep.
3: You see, the play, I don't want to call it innocuous, but it didn't look like, you know, it wasn't like somebody, one guy held his arm and then the other guy just bowled into him or something. He kind of just fell on his shoulder. That's tough.
12: Aaron pointed out, he said it was replaced on the first team defense by reserve linebacker Jake Hansen, mm-hmm. who's been a special team standout. Now, remember with him, didn't he get hurt in like the first week of training camp? Everybody's like, oh, he's done for the year.
3: Yeah, everybody was in a prayer circle.
12: He had to get carted off.
3: Yeah, I thought we did the prayer circle with the card and the tears. Yeah, he's fine?
12: He came back. He was fine. But now you basically have to lean on him.
3: Yeah.
12: Because this other guy, Jake Hummel, backup linebacker, he is considered week to week. He suffered a groin injury on Sunday. Oh,
3: great. By the way, Toto played 17 games last year. So it was the year before he missed a couple of games.
12: So you're going to need one of your rookies, Wade Woodaz from Clemson.
3: Yeah.
12: He's on the roster. And then the Aiden Fisher guy, I want to say he's on the practice squad, the Indiana guy.
3: Mm-hmm. All right. Well, yeah. I mean, I like Henry Toto. I think he's a good player, and they just gave him a deal. So it'd be nice to have him healthy. But a couple of the centerpieces of the defense, as long as everybody stays intact, I'm not really going to worry or hit the panic button about
12: the
3: defense.
12: But the point I'm making is, okay, he's going to miss several months.
3: Mm-hmm.
12: And then you got Jake Hummel banged up. You're now looking at Jake Hansen. If Jake Hansen gets hurt, you're really behind the eight ball.
3: All right. Well, we'll see. What if he doesn't?
12: Okay, but Al-Shaair, like all those guys have to stay healthy now.
3: Yeah, that's the NFL. Guys have to stay healthy. But like, you want to be at your best.
12: My point being is you got depth at all other spots. Like Danielle Hunter misses a few games. Guess what? You got J.D. Clown.
3: Okay.
12: Like you got depth at other pieces.
3: Linebacker was an issue, and Toto went down week one. I get you. All right. 713-212-5790 is the phone number you want to get in. 713-212-5790. Chris Gordy is hanging out. Matt is not here. We will have Gut Feelings coming up at 8:30. And anything you guys want to get to, 713-212-5790.
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17: The News Radio 740 forecast for today calls for partly cloudy skies, a high of 96, and a 40% chance of afternoon thunderstorms.
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0: donate that historic Alamo document you bought?
1: Yes, they came and picked it up a couple of weeks ago.
0: Were they excited to get it?
1: Clara, they were so excited that I got excited too. I was wiggling like a happy puppy.
0: Did they see any guns in your collection that they wanted to borrow?
1: They saw 14 other things they were really excited about. Said they had been looking for them for a long time.
0: Do they want to put them on display?
1: Absolutely. So I told them we would loan them whatever they wanted.
0: Good decision. Remember the Alamo, Danny.
1: Remember the Alamo, Clara.
0: And God bless Texas.
1: And God bless Texas.

0: 7:32 a.m. Sports Talk 790. Matt and Ross in the morning. Chris Gordy with you. Matt is out today and tomorrow. He will be back on Thursday. You guys want to get in? We're talking a lot of different stuff around the NFL. 713-212-5790. The phone number if you want to get in, 713-212-5790. So I mentioned we have the quarterback reports, the grade reports. Bleacher Report put these out. You know what? Just for you-know-whats and giggles, we can start with Josh Allen. Can you guess what grade Josh Allen got this weekend?
1: I would say an A.
0: A plus for Josh Allen, 20 of 29, 334 yards, couple of touchdowns. Also had two rushing scores as well. And then I figure you're definitely going to get into the ballpark of the grade for C.J. Stroud by our friends at Bleacher Report.
1: B?
0: C minus, actually.
1: Really?
0: I thought you might say C or C plus. C
1: minus. I'd give him a B. I didn't think he was that bad.
0: 26 of 38, 274 yards, two touchdowns, and two fumbles lost. So he did turn the ball over twice.
1: Didn't throw a pick, though.
0: He did not throw a pick, but he did fumble the ball twice, fumble the ball away. Stroud had his moments. He completed multiple passes of 20 or more yards and threw a pair of touchdowns. However, the turnovers became the real problem. Stroud fumbled twice. Both occurred after the quarterback tried to climb the pocket and keep his eyes downfield. Unfortunately, he did not secure the football. Second turnover into the game. Texans in scoring position. Ball security must be the priority for Stroud if the Texans plan to compete and win against the game's best teams. C minus.
1: What'd they give Burrow?
0: Give me 1 second. I was switching pages to the Joe Burrow got a B. 25 of 35, 254 touchdown and a pick.
1: Okay.
0: Five carries for 20 yards as well. In terms of the Pro Football Focus grades, Stroud got a 67.6. That is 14th out of 32 starting quarterbacks. Worst quarterbacks this week, according to Pro Football Focus's grades. Again, we stress this is just one data point. Doesn't mean everything. Bo Nix, number 32. Deshaun Watson, 31. Matt Stafford, 30. Cooper Rush, 29.
1: Wow.
0: Sounds about right, except for Matt Stafford.
1: Yeah, shout out Cooper Rush, and I'm glad I took Kyle Pitts in three different fantasy
0: leagues.
1: Why
0: would you do that?
1: Zero catches.
0: You stop buying into Kyle Pitts every year.
1: He was like...
0: I know, he was gangbusters.
1: He was like third or fourth best tight end on the fantasy board.
0: Last year, he had a bunch of big games, but what happened in those games? Drake London was out. So you got to go with the context, Gordy. Not like I'm some great drafter. I only scored like 90 points this week, but that's okay. but yeah, there you go. C.J. Stroud, 14th. So funny enough, Josh Allen was only 13th best quarterback. And that's the thing. These Pro Football Focus grades, they don't look at the box score. They look at the plays that were there to be made. They also look at turnover-worthy plays. For example, if you're looking at a PFF grade, Josh Allen didn't throw any interceptions, right? But he had turnover-worthy plays.
1: Right.
0: So that's what they look at, and that's why they downgrade some players. So a lot of people always get all of

0: And they're like, oh, he didn't throw any interceptions. Well, yeah, if you throw five almost interceptions, Pro Football Focus is going to factor that in. Because eventually those chickens will come home roost.
1: Kamari Lasser could maybe get some stickum on those hands.
0: Yeah. I mean, this is the thing. Like, I was disagreeing somewhat with Matt. I'm like, that's a play he needs to make, but it's not a 100% no doubt about it. What is the old cliche? There's a reason he plays defense. You always say that when you see DBs drop the ball. I mean, it just is what it is. It's not the way you want it to go. It would have been nice if he would have been able to catch that. And how does the narrative gets flipped? Because that's been the Josh Allen knock his entire career. Is that sometimes he tries too hard to make the play. And that was a moment where he even admitted after the game he tried too hard to make the play.
1: How many years has D'Amico been here now?
0: This is fourth year, I believe.
1: They started 0-3 last year.
0: Mm-hmm.
1: The year before, they actually started 2-0. Remember, that was when they won up in Indianapolis by 2.
0: They were 1-2 his first year, I'm pretty sure.
1: Let's see.
0: If not 0-3.
1: 23.
0: 0-2, they were, I think so.
1: They started 0-2 at Baltimore and then home for Indy. They lost both those. So, yeah, 3 out of 4 years, D'Amico has lost the season opener.
0: Mm-hmm. You're right. And it's not like the guys weren't ready or anything like that. It was Josh Allen was just insane. And offensive line grades, just going individually, they'll do the whole offensive lines. Usually they publish that list, I think, on Wednesdays. If not, I'll go look in terms of Pro Football Focus. Ursary, 67. Rutledge was the best. He had a 70. That's they have him as a center. Evan Brown, 65. Ed Ingram, 67.8. Trent Brown, they have as having a pretty bad game at 56.1. So there you go.
1: I thought overall they were okay.
0: Yeah, I mean, you have 67, 70, 65, 68, 56. It's not bad. It's not like it's a bunch of disaster classes. But but as Nick Caserio said in the offseason, he's probably our best offensive lineman. Well, week one, he got the best grade, did Keelan Rutledge. So I feel okay about the offensive line after 1 week.
1: Oh, short week for the Bills. They're playing Thursday night against the Lions.
0: Yes. Yes, they are. Because some people are worried about Jahmyr Gibbs and the Lions offense being on a short week, but that'll be, it's early in the season, right? They're not going to be too sore on Thursday. Although that was kind of a knockdown, drag out game.
1: That's a pretty good Thursday night game, though. Lions, Bills.
0: 53.5 the total on that one. Buffalo -4.5. Whew.
1: And then your Monday night game.
0: That is meaty.
1: Your Sunday night game will be Colts at Chiefs. So maybe Daniel Jones and the Colts start 0-2. By the way, that one feels like Cinderella. The clock struck midnight on Daniel Jones. You got that one awesome year out of him, and that was kind of it.
0: Yeah, I think you're going to end up being right on that. Especially he had the Achilles injury.
1: Mm. And then Monday night will be Giants at Rams. Rams looking to come back home.
0: Man, they're really pushing
1: not
0: these Giants.
1: Not on Australia time.
0: I mean, I guess it's been a week.
1: Giants are good, man.
0: Yeah, it's been
1: Jackson Dart, hey. Scataboo.
0: Cam Scataboo. He's doing backflips.
1: Did you see the video yesterday of they're interviewing Scataboo after the game and Jameis Winston's in the background putting on cologne? I don't think he even knows he's on camera.
0: No,
1: but he's just so entertaining.
0: I think he might. There's no way somebody
2: he's
0: sprang.
2: So much on too.
0: He put on half a bottle.
1: He's so goofy.
0: And I imagine like cologne can be expensive. I imagine he's got some expensive cologne, just because he's an NFL player. So I assume
1: he's been doing stuff with Fox in the off seasons.
0: You know, yeah, he was doing the World Cup. The World Cup stuff was funny.
1: He did the Super Bowl stuff in New Orleans.
0: He's not even sure. You're not even sure he's trying to be funny. He's just hilarious.
1: Dave Portnoy has said when his career ends, they're willing to get into a bidding war to try to get him to Barstool because ESPN's going to want him. Fox already kind of has him.
0: Like, I guess I'm just an old. I don't consume any of Barstool's media. Any.
2: It's fine.
0: They're on a bunch of like podcasts trying to make 50 FS free throws in a row. And they're on morning. What is it called? Wake Up Barstool. Yeah. I heard those ratings. They're pulling like 0.0s.
1: Well, it's fine. You don't like Big Cat?
0: Who's no
1: Big Cat? Dan Katz.
0: Oh, you put it on now. This is just. Yeah. I guess he's fine. I will say that I think the Big Cat guy is kind of funny, and then the PFT commenter guy is kind of funny.
1: And they've got the top podcast.
0: Okay, yeah, I think those guys are funny.
1: Yeah,
0: everyone else, I just don't get it.
1: Yeah.
0: Hey, it's Jersey Jerry, and I'm gonna eat 15 Philly cheesesteaks right now. Okay. pool.
1: They did have the big
0: I'm
1: fat
0: at the
1: guy.
0: Golf simulator trying to hit a hole in one. Okay.
1: Frank the Tank, the fat guy, lost a lot of weight.
0: Yeah, big, yeah.
1: They dropped a video. He got to meet Arnold Schwarzenegger, and Arnold Schwarzenegger was like, I'm so proud of you.
0: Yeah.
1: You're an inspiration.
0: Oh, okay, cool. That's good stuff. All right, I guess.
1: They're good at getting their name out.
0: Yeah,
1: there.
0: They get the broskies and the college bros, and they do dude stuff or whatever. Like I said, I think Big Cat and PFT are pretty funny, but outside of that, it's a big fat. I just don't get it. Just call me old. I don't care. All right, quick break here. Anthony, we see you on hold. We will get to you, so make sure you stay on the line. You'll be next up. Coming up at 8:30, we have Tuesday Gut Feelings as well. Make sure you guys want to get in for those. How you feeling about the Houston Texans? We gave you the grade C-, says Bleacher Report. And I think it was a 67, says Pro Football Focus, for C.J. Stroud and his grades. And anything you guys want to talk about Texans-wise, of course, we can talk some Astros as well. They got the Kansas City Royals coming in for a 3-game set. Monday Night Football last night, the Kansas City Chiefs win big time over the Denver Broncos. 713-212-5790, the phone number you want to get in, 713-212-5790. 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
6: Welcome back. Here's the latest. 69 Southwest Freeway northbound after Hillcroft. That's an accident taking up space in the left lane, adding on, let's call it around 5 for now. Just up ahead, you'll be happy to know, at the 610 West Loop, yes, still northbound, that crash has cleared. Also cleared from the exit ramp, Tomball Tollway southbound, we had that wreck at North Point Boulevard. I'm Gary Mack, 24-hour traffic center.
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11: That liner, of course, we can keep. What up, what up? That's my favorite one. All right, welcome back to Matt and Ross in the morning. Yes, tell your friends, tell your neighbors. Matt and Ross are in the morning, 6 to 10 a.m. here on Sports Talk 790. Ross Villarreal with you. Matt Thomas is out today and tomorrow. Chris Gordy graciously hanging out. Of course, when we have Chris on, we have to get into some college football stuff. We will do that coming up at 8 o'clock. He is the official Sports Talk 790 college football expert. You guys can get on the phone, 713-212-5790. I promised Anthony he would be next up, and I will follow through for once on one of my promises. Anthony, what's up?
12: Hey, good morning, fellas. Hey, so I think this weekend was kind of the opposite of what 99% of Texans fans expected, where the offense is the only reason we had a shot at winning that game. With that being said, I'm not at a point where I trust this offense to get in a shootout with people every week. That being said, my question for you guys is, they have another tall task coming up this weekend. Do you guys anticipate or expect big improvements on the defensive side of the ball? And do you guys, are you guys at a point where y'all trust that the defense will continue to improve and ultimately be what carries this team again?
11: Thanks, Anthony. Yeah, it's early in the season, and we mentioned it. Like, the three toughest quarterback matchups you have all season long are going to be Josh Allen week one. You failed that test. Joe Burrow this week, and then later on in the season, you're going to get Lamar Jackson in town. So you do get all three of them at home, and then this is going to be early in the season. We mentioned Henry To'o. To'o went down, and you were a couple of misplays from being able to pull out that game. And I think the running element as well that Josh Allen provides, you're not going to get with Joe Burrow. Of course, Joe Burrow's tough and is a guy who's, when he's healthy, an MVP candidate, but you're not going to have to deal with that element of his game.
13: Yeah, but I do think you're going to have to deal with,
11: Chase, Higgins.
13: A really good Chase. What did Higgins do? He had 59 yards. Tight end, he had a nice week one.
11: He is, but he's basically, unless I haven't looked at, snaps and stuff from this last week, but at least going off of last year, he's normally a guy who's only out there on passing down. So, you're going to have to deal with him somewhat, but his snap share isn't usually super high. And when he's out there, it's not like he's, prime Antonio Gates or something like that.
13: Yeah, I just feel like this is one where defense is going to have to be ready again. I mean, his question was, do You think this is a team where the defense... The defense is supposed to be the strength.
11: It's going to have to be.
13: Of this team. I just think you ran up against the best player in the NFL in week one, and he played like it. And yes, you had the history against him, but guess what? All good things come to an end. You weren't going to keep consistently beating the best player in the NFL every time.
11: It kind of felt like that in the middle of the game. I'm like, oh, okay, Josh Allen's finally getting his back. And we talked about it on Friday at the end of the week. Like, it was in the range of outcomes. Josh Allen comes here and tears it up because he tears it up against basically everyone. He's a freak. The dude's a freak of nature. It just is what it is. It's a league built for offense. The rules favor the offense. And he is just extremely difficult to stop.
13: So last time, you got to go back to November of 2023, last time Burrow played the Texans, he was 27 of 40, 347 yards, 2 touchdowns, 2 picks.
11: That was a crazy back and forth game that CJ Stroud was really good in that game too, right? I think.
13: Yeah, Stroud threw for 356 that day.
11: Yeah.
13: So it's Burrow had 20 rushing yards that day too. So he uses his legs at times when he needs to, but. It's just kind of interesting to look back on. He has had some success against you, and again, he's when healthy, he's a really, really good quarterback. So, the defense will have their work cut out for him. I was just surprised, Ross, watching that game. Like, Clowney had the early sack, and you're like, all right, here we go. I mean, you didn't hear Will Anderson Jr. had the half a sack, but like felt like you didn't hear his name much. You didn't hear Danielle Hunter's name. It was just like, where's this elite pass rush? Like, their O-line did a really good job of neutralizing.
11: Yeah, they did. And I want to say Steve Tasker, I couldn't really remember this off the top of my head, but he was saying basically that they had some hurt tackles last time when there was the 8 sacks that they gave up. So offensive line, they held up a lot better. What do you make of Kayshon Boutte week one? It's like, all right, whatever. He's going to get integrated as the weeks go along. Or like, I thought he was going to be involved more in the offense.
13: Yeah, I mean, you take what
11: 1 catch for 21 yards.
13: He was targeted twice. You take what's there. I mean, Nico Collins is the number one. They prioritized him. Seven catches. He was targeted 10 times. Xavier Hutchinson was targeted 6. So he was open. Jalen Noel had the 2 big catches. I mean, take what's there in what the offense has given you. I'm not going to, like, force feed it to a certain guy here and there. I'll tell you this, Marlon Klein looked really good on his 1 catch. We would like to have seen more of him.
11: Yeah, that would be nice. So I do feel good about the
13: 8 targets for Dalton catchers. Schultz. 8.
11: Well, he's a safety valve too. 8.8 yards a catch. That's going to be about right. I like all the targets for Nico Collins. Feed the big dog. Let him eat. I mean, he just do it all. Nico Collins is just awesome. Got to keep him out there and keep him healthy. That's kind of another thing that slips our mind in terms of last year. Of course, you say, oh, yeah, of course. He was out in that game in the playoffs. He only played the game against Pittsburgh.
13: How about this? 6 different pass catchers caught a pass of 16 yards or more. I mean, that's pretty.
11: Okay.
13: You were flinging it around.
11: I like that. It's a distribution. 274 yards, couple of touchdowns for C.J. Stroud. Unfortunately, the fumble loss at the end is the most memorable part of it. If you're only as good as your last game, it was a bad offseason for C.J. Stroud. If you're only good as your last drive, he fumbled the ball away at the very end when the Texans were trying to drive for a touchdown, even though at that point it was a bit remote that they were going to be able to. But 2 fumbles lost by C.J. Stroud, and you lost a turnover battle in a close game. That's part of the story. It just unfortunately is. Well, on to week 2. Maybe he'll get in another shootout with Joe Burrow, or maybe that Texans defense is going to show up this weekend. We shall see. 713-212-5790 is the phone number if you want to get in. 713-212-5790. It's Matt and Ross in the morning. Matt is out. Chris Gordy is hanging out. We're talking some college football in the next segment. 8:30, we will have gut feelings as well, and you guys can get in. 713-212-5790. But now I have an important question to ask you. Okay, I know it's early in the morning. So that means your alarm went off at one point. Or maybe your alarm's going off right now. Are you somebody who jumps out of bed and you can't wait to tackle the day and you're ready to go? That's cool if that's you, but have you noticed a little bit lately you're hitting snooze more? You don't feel like getting out of bed as much. You're drained. The energy levels aren't there. The motivation isn't there. Lack of sex drive maybe the night before. You're not sleeping well. Problem staying focused. Could be you have low testosterone. It happens to men from 35 to 50 is very common. 1 in 4 men 35 to 50 have low testosterone. You can get your levels checked if it sounds like those symptoms apply to you for free. 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
5: The News Radio 740 forecast for today calls for partly cloudy skies, a high of 96, and a 40% chance of afternoon thunderstorms.
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0: 2 in the a.m. here on Sports Talk 790. It is Matt and Ross in the morning. As the big voice man says, Chris Gordy is here hanging out. Coming up at 8:30, we will have Gut Feelings for you. Anything you guys want to get to, you can. 713-212-5790. We'll have the NFL Rewind coming up at 9:30 as well. And, of course, you at 713-212-5790. Big college football weekend last week. He had a big college football weekend coming up this week. I'm seeing right now Houston holding as 7.5-point dogs to Texas Tech. Do you think that with Tech struggling a little bit with Oregon State, because the early line in that was like 12.5, 13.5. Now it's gone down to 7.5.
1: Well, and that's the funny part is they have a shared opponent. Oregon State's first two games were U of H and Texas Tech. So, and by the way, like both of them found, like some people are like, oh, U of H in a game with Oregon State. Texas Tech.
0: That was game, in a game.
1: In the fourth quarter, Oregon State had the lead, right? They had a field goal lead, and then Texas Tech scored two late touchdowns to pull away. So
0: that one is the entire nation, I believe, is going to be rooting against the Texas Tech Red Raiders in that one, as this is going to happen. Sorry, it's Cody Campbell. Sorry, Red Raiders fans. I'm saying it. You're not going to hear me say it often on this show. But go Cougs.
1: It would be huge if they could go in there and find a way to beat Texas Tech.
0: It would be funny. I mean, isn't that half of college football is hate watching and then rooting for stuff to laugh at
1: and
0: or narratives?
1: I hate to put it this bluntly, but you got two games on your schedule at Tech and at Utah. If you could split those, you got a damn good chance of going, I'd say 11-1. They did lose to West Virginia last year inexplicably, and TCU. Those are both games
0: They play Southern and they play Georgia Southern.
1: You can't
0: play Georgia Southern and Southern in the same year, Cougars. Come on,
1: you gotta schedule somebody that's in the non-con.
0: That's embarrassing.
1: Everybody schedules too softy non-con.
0: Yeah, okay, but these are both FCS teams, correct?
1: Texas is playing UTSA this weekend.
0: Yeah, but what are they? Aren't they FBS?
1: That's
0: not an FCS team. And they butchered. I don't know if you heard of Ohio State. They just played Ohio State last week. They were able to win that game. By the way, you said, I don't want to out you or anything like that, but that game was not, I didn't almost turn it off because, well, I'm a Longhorn fan. I was going to watch it no matter how bad it got, unless it was like 59-2 or something like that. But I certainly lost all faith. I was like, this game's over. They're not going to win this game, because it wasn't even the fact that they started off with a fumble. Then they followed that up with a turnover where the ball bounces off of Cam Coleman's arms and then up into the hands of the Ohio State DB. Then from there, they just weren't moving the ball.
1: They were doing nothing.
0: Everybody was calling for Sark to get fired on Twitter, and like, Sark can't coach in the big games. Well, they turned it around. Sark coached well enough to win, although he didn't talk much about it with Holly Rowe.
1: There are two possessions in the third quarter: 4-and-out punt, 3-and-out punt.
0: It was looking bad. It was looking as bad as that could get.
1: Touchdown.
0: And you got some gifts. You were able, not a gifts. I mean, you had to go Sark. That's the thing. Kind of an underreported storyline in that is that how aggressive Sark got on those fourth downs. There was a 4th and 7 he went for, and then it was like a 4th and 5 on their own end they went for, and they got both of those. If they have one of those they don't get, that game is over. They had to get those. You had to get the missed field goal. It did take a lot of luck for them to come back and get in that game.
1: I blame Matt Patricia.
0: Why is that?
1: Ohio State DC.
0: I mean, they were just getting out physical in the run game by the fourth quarter.
1: And then Arthur Smith, their OC. I mean, they did nothing with the football in the fourth quarter.
0: They were able to run the ball there in the fourth quarter where the Texas Longhorns. I think it looked like Ohio State got a little bit gassed. And I just saw this recently. Basically, at the beginning of the game, Ohio State was warming up on that hot turf field that apparently Holly Rowe or somebody hit. Was it Laura Rutledge? Like they put the temperature gun on it. It was like 160 degrees.
1: Yeah.
0: Meanwhile, Texas was in their air-conditioned practice bubble. So they warmed up in the practice bubble, did that little bit of extra time out of the heat, give them that extra energy in the fourth quarter. Who's to say? But the fourth quarter, the Texas Longhorns dominated.
1: That freaking missed field goal, though.
0: If
1: Ohio State makes that,
0: absolutely,
1: it's a 9-point lead, and they're not losing.
0: Yeah, make no mistake about it. My feeling is the Longhorns got lucky. Like they sure, it's a 50-50 toss up. They earned the win and all that type of stuff. But a lot of stuff had to break their way too, including big time. That guy who's 3-for-3 on field goals, including a 48-yarder. So I thought the game was over there. Once he missed it, I was like,
1: Did you
0: I was
1: see,
0: feeling pretty good.
1: I know you and Matt talked about Holly Rogate yesterday.
0: Yeah, I thought it was Bush League by Sark.
1: I did too. It started at halftime when they go to Laura, let's go to Laura Rutledge, who has Sark. Hey guys, yeah, we actually don't have Sark because we had some technical issues and he had to go. He waited for a minute, but he had to go. So people were like
0: they were covering for him. By the way,
1: people were saying they made an excuse there. Like yeah. He didn't stick around. That they just yeah. they were like, oh, it's our fault.
0: Oh yeah, it's our fault.
1: We'll
0: fall
1: on the sword. Well, right. Then at post game. It seemed like Holly Rowe got to him pretty quick. It didn't feel like he was waiting around two right. minutes for them to throw him.
0: Longhorn fans are trying to say there was more technical difficulties. I did not
1: That's
0: see
1: what
0: any
1: they
0: kind
1: said.
0: Of reporting
1: That's what
0: about
1: I read,
0: that.
1: But I'm like, when?
0: I read that, but he, like you said.
1: The game ended and she got to him.
0: Right. I'm with you on that. I'm not going to go Longhorn Homer on you here. I thought, and this is not the first time we've seen this from Sark. And as you know, Gordy, the coaches are the faces of these leagues. And you're battling. You're battling with Georgia, Alabama, A&M, LSU, Oklahoma for all these recruits.
1: Yeah.
0: Get a little FaceTime.
1: Yes. Well, and not
0: get a
1: only
0: little
1: that,
0: FaceTime and say, hey, this is what we do at the University of Texas.
1: Exactly.
0: We don't back down.
1: That's your chance to peacock. So many people are like, well, you don't get anything out of those interviews anyway. It ain't about the question.
0: Right.
1: It's about your opportunity to brag on your team.
0: I agree that the viewer normally, especially pregame, especially at halftime, yeah, we're going to go and we're going to execute and we got to make sure we don't turn the ball over. Yeah, pregame and halftime, that's nothing. But postgame, when you have a historic comeback for your program at home against the number one team in the country, go out there, go full Suge Knight. Just go, yeah. You want to go over there to Bad Boy Records, or you want to come over to Death Row Records? We're not going to be all of the videos. We're going to beat Ohio State, and we're going to go be number one because we're Longhorns. You want to wear burnt orange? Oh. Go full on stump. Do a 30-second commercial for the University of Texas football.
1: Well, and the other part of it is in this revenue share age, TV is paying for your team. So, like, you to blow them off. Take you act like we don't need TV. We're big. Okay, Sark, then go back to Longhorn Network. Need these revenue dollars. You need the TV. Yes, you might have to wait an extra 30 seconds, but I'm sorry. They control, they make the rules, the TV.
0: I got another crazy idea. Why don't you congratulate your players and your staff for a well-fought game?
1: Yeah.
0: Yeah, these guys came out here. They fought hard. We're proud of our guys. We're proud of all the work we put in, and this is what you're seeing on the field.
1: They'll argue he did it at the press conference after, that's not nationally televised.
0: No, I didn't see that. Did you see the whole press conference? Who's watching 20 minutes of Sark at a press conference 30 minutes after the game? Not me.
1: So here's the fallout of this. So this all went down Saturday. Then yesterday, you had Longhorn fans continually ripping Holly Rowe. A lot of people making fun of her looks, her political affiliation,
0: come on, man.
1: All this stuff.
0: I don't even know Holly Rowe's politics, so I don't care.
1: Well, like, it's on her Twitter, but
0: I don't follow Holly Rowe. I'm sorry.
1: All that's whatever. Well, somebody made an AI video of Sark slapping Holly Rowe and running away.
0: Yes.
1: And every Longhorn was like, this is funny. This is hilarious. This is funny. And then as Arch Manning spoke to the media yesterday, he was asked about it. He went, oh, yeah, did you guys see that video of Sark slapping Holly? And all the guy reporters in the room go, ha, ha, ha.
0: Yeah, was there no woman in the room laughing? I refuse to believe there wasn't one single woman in the room laughing because there's a lot of women reporters.
1: Your
0: like
1: Orange Bloods and your inside
0: There's women reporters who work for those.
1: But regardless, a lot of people calling it a true foot-in-mouth moment for Arch Manning.
0: Look, he shouldn't have done it. He shouldn't have talked about that. But we know in this day and age, there's AI comedy. A lot of it is shock comedy. A lot of it is it's cartoonish. To me, I equate AI to cartoons. It's like a cartoon, and it's for shock comedy. And he said that was funny. Do you believe in your heart that Arch Manning advocates slapping women? Do you believe in your heart that Arch Manning thinks that it's great that domestic violence is great? No, I don't. So should he have done it? No. Do I think, you know, he needs to be jailed for this or something? No.
1: It's just funny because he's so buttoned up on everything.
0: Like, yeah.
1: Arch would not give his opinion on anything.
0: Yeah.
1: And this is what you give your opinion on?
0: No, he shouldn't. He shouldn't have said what he did.
1: Taylor Tannenbaum from ACC Network says, ew. Nicole Auerbach from NBC Sports said, the laughter from all the men in the room, so gross. Clinton Yates, ESPN. This is a horrendous exchange on a couple of levels, including the tweet that labeled this his response as gold. Fox Sports' Kelly Cohen. Why are people calling this response gold? Other comments said, Arch's PR training meeting tonight.
0: Yeah.
1: Going to be a long one.
0: He's going to get some PR training.
1: Another one said he realized right away he shouldn't have said that. He immediately looked to the right at his SID.
0: Yeah. Right.
1: Oh, and then another person brought up Holly Rowe's mom died a few weeks ago. And the fact she's having to endure all this negative, unprovoked BS for no reason.
0: Okay. There's a lot to kind of sort out here. As I said, Arch Manning should not have talked about how the video was funny. But also, again, if you've seen 5 minutes of AI content on any social media, there's a lot of crazy, crass, racist, misogynist, whatever type of stuff out there. It just, that's just the way of the world right now. I take it as cartoonish. I don't take it seriously. It's not something I engage in or like. But I also don't think Arch Manning needs to be like nailed to a cross for this. So was it a mistake? Does he need to apologize? Yes. Was this the most egregious offense in human history? No. Because we just live in offense culture and we're going to get offended by everything and we're going to clutch our pearls and we're going to be all upset.
1: Well, it's the Mannings are so squeaky clean. Mm-hmm. You know, it's like their image. They're what's good about football. And so when Arch does something like this, you go, oh, wait a minute.
0: I don't know. Maybe you can call again. I mean, I crushed Sark when I thought he needed to be crushed. So you can call me a homer if you want. But I think Sark should have come out
1: and apologized to Holly Rowe yesterday.
0: I think that would have been fine.
1: Hey, look, sorry. Apologized to Holly Rowe yesterday.
0: I think that would have been fine.
1: Hey, look, sorry.
0: Absolutely.
1: There were some issues.
0: I'm totally on board with you. Because
1: everybody, I've interviewed Holly Rowe before. She's a pro's pro.
0: It was unprofessional.
1: She's a pro's pro. Like
0: I'm talking about on Sark's part. It was unprofessional. Totally agree. All right. 713-212-5790, the phone number. We had a call wanting to talk some Longhorns. I'm down with that. Wanted to disagree with us, actually, on Sark. But anyways, you guys want to get your opinion on that, you can. We didn't even talk about the rest of the college football weekend. And then you got the big weekend coming up, Houston and Texas Tech. You got Ole Miss, LSU, which is also a great storyline. 713-212-5790. We also have Tuesday Gut Feelings coming up at 8:30. 713-212-5790.
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6: Pretty nice recovery. Let's clear these accidents. 69, the Southwest Freeway northbound after Hellcroft to go along with I-45 again. North Freeway southbound before Ritchie Road. Working a new one now. It's I-10, the Katy Freeway eastbound on your approach to the West Loop. That has things stop and go from beyond Antoine, adding on 5. Gary Mack at the 24-hour traffic center.
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1: Look, I have a Q3 presentation in 10 minutes, my home office is 82 degrees, and my air conditioner sounds like an alpaca in heat. Do I need a new system? How long is this going to take?
0: A lot on your plate today, huh?
1: No time for a breakdown.
0: I hear you. Your house is just trying to match your hustle, but the little zone damper door's got stuck in the middle. It's throwing a little temperature tantrum. It needs a coffee break. Not broken, just overworked. Sound familiar?
1: Can you stop the tantrum?
0: Already on it, ma'am. 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Oh, and your house is saying it thinks you're going to get that promotion.
1: I will? Thanks, house.
0: Your house is trying to tell you something, and we're listening. 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Now, if I could just figure out what my wife's sister means when she says, bless your heart. See you soon, Houston.
2: License number 136521E.
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0: 8:19 a.m. here on Sports Talk 790. Helps if I hit on the microphone button. Ross Villarreal with you on Matt and Ross in the morning. Matt is out. Chris Gordy's hanging out. We got gut feelings on a Tuesday coming up in the next segment. I think it went pretty poorly for me. I think I had the Texans and the under, but we'll find out more on that in the next segment, of course. Any kind of gut feelings you want to get in. This is like the best time of the year for gut feelings. We got baseball, college football, and of course, we have the NFL getting humming on all cylinders as well. 713-212-5790 is the phone number, 713-212-5790. Talking a little bit about the Arch Manning thing in the last segment, and Steve Sarkisian as well, and some college football. And Ray in Montana wanted to weigh in on that. What's up, Ray?
1: Hi, sir. Look, I don't understand the fascination with the Manning family. Remember back in the day when Eli was saying, I'm not playing for the Chargers, and Manning family pretty much used their bully pulpit power to make sure that that didn't happen. They're not as squeaky clean as everybody thinks they are. Plus, I haven't forgiven Peyton for all the touchdowns he threw against the Texans. So I'll hang up and listen to your response on those.
0: All right. Thank you, Ray. I mean, I do remember that, but I don't even know. That's not even something that we necessarily bring up or talk about. Was that some kind of, I don't even remember the details on that. Well, Eli didn't want to play for the Chargers, and right. Then so they orchestrated a trade to the New York Giants, which obviously worked out for them and really worked out for the Chargers in a way. They didn't win a Super Bowl, but Philip Rivers, all time, I'm just going to say it, better quarterback than Eli Manning.
2: Yeah. But Eli,
0: even though Eli won two Super Bowls, also team game, they scored like 17 and 21 points in those Super Bowls. It's not like Eli Manning threw for 450 yards and four tutties in those Super Bowls.
2: But who threw a dart to David Tyree's head?
0: Yes, a dart. Yeah, he floated one up to David Tyree's head and he pinned it to his head. That Mario Manningham throw in the second Super Bowl, that was an actual all-world throw. So I will give Eli Manning credit for that. But if I'm having a game, you tell me nothing else except who my starting quarterback is, I pick Philip Rivers over Eli Manning. I don't think twice.
2: Yeah, well, he even made a comeback. How about the story last night that came out that Drew Brees considered coming out of retirement last year for
0: last year?
2: Broncos.
0: What?
2: Because remember the Broncos when Bo Nix got hurt?
0: Because Philip Rivers inspired him?
2: I guess so.
0: How old is Drew Brees?
2: He's old, but he's
0: 47.
2: Yeah, and that last year
0: that would have been hilarious.
2: He was throwing lame ducks. I mean, it was like Peyton that last year in Denver.
0: What Philip Rivers did when he came back too.
2: Yeah,
0: he was throwing up ducks. That was crazy. He was basically about to be eligible. Didn't he reset his Hall of Fame eligibility?
2: Yeah,
0: Philip Rivers.
2: Yeah, that would have happened to Brees too.
0: He'd been out for 5 years. I forgot about that. Yeah, 4 touchdowns, 3 picks, 0-3 as a starter. Philip Rivers last year. It would have been a fun storyline, I guess, to at least watch.
2: Yeah. But
0: how do you feel if you're Jarrett Stidham? You're like, I'm sorry, what? A 46-year-old is, you're going to start a 46-year-old who hadn't been in football in 6 years over me? Didn't Drew Brees just get inducted into the Hall of Fame?
2: This year, yeah. That would have gotten pushed back. Okay. But yeah, I don't know. It's just it's interesting to think about. But yeah, I mean, back to the point on the Mannings. I mean, he had that story with Peyton. Remember when he was at Tennessee where he mooned the nurse or something?
0: Yeah, and then, well, there was some dangling happening, apparently.
2: But I don't know. Just it's interesting. And I've seen mock drafts have Arch going number one still next year. So
0: I like Arch. He needs to put some better touch on some of those passes. He's always wanting to bomb it down the field, first of all, which can be good and can be bad. And then he's always overcooking like the intermediate passes and sometimes the short passes as well.
2: I hate the little short dinky screens that Sark's offense is like predicated on. The first play of the game, they try to run it to the running back and ends up.
0: Well, they always run a bunch of screens, and also it helps set up because it set up a crucial third down play late in the game. They were showing the film like it looked like the screen, and then the wide receiver peels off the screen, and then he's wide open on a third down on RPO. So that's also something that you kind of embed it in the defense's mind early in the game, and then you branch off of that late. So you're setting up a counterpunch, which is what Sark was doing there, and it worked to perfection in that game. But yeah, the screen game is just, I mean, it's part of college football. It's part of the NFL as well. And you're also trying to set something up later. So that's the way I see it. I think, was it to Emmett Mosley? I can't remember. I'd have to go back and look. But overall, I don't mind Sark as a play caller. I think at the end of the day, he's good enough to win with if you have all the right players, which right now the offensive line was dominant, especially in that second half. Arch Manning's good, and I like the 1-2 punch of Hollywood Smothers and Relique Brown that they got in the transfer portal where they went all in on Arch Manning.
2: Yeah, they had to outbid Alabama. Yeah. Hollywood Smothers was going to Alabama.
0: See, Texas offering how much?
2: And outbid him.
0: You're offering how? Okay, yeah, Longhorns. Hook 'em horns. Burn orange. I've always wanted to be in burn orange. Sure, why not?
2: What's interesting, too, you just see Sark yesterday making a case for Ohio State saying, hey, playoff committee, you should reward them for playing this game. He said, he said, I hope
0: he's talking about last year, too.
2: He said, I hope Ohio State doesn't get punished for that game. It was 24-23. They lose on us scoring with 25 seconds left to go in the game. I hope if they end up being a 9-3 team, the committee can appreciate the fact that they came to Austin, Texas in September when it was 100 degrees and played us in that environment. Quite frankly, Ohio State should be rewarded for playing that game against us. I agree, because you know who Indiana's played their first 3 weeks?
0: Who have they played?
2: North Texas, Duff, and Howard.
0: Wow.
2: And I think they get Western Kentucky this week. Like, you shouldn't reward those teams for not playing tough. Like,
0: Hilltoppers taking some checks this year.
2: Like, it's the same thing with Texas last year. I know you bring up, and everybody always brings up the loss to Florida.
0: Yeah.
2: But if they didn't play Ohio State and played Howard that week, they would have been 10-2 and they would have been in the playoff.
0: I mean, if you can say that unequivocally, I guess, but also go beat Ohio State. Go beat Florida. Don't lose 35-10 to Georgia.
2: I agree, but two losses would have got, they would have been in at 10-2.
0: In all likelihood.
2: Because Oklahoma went 10-2 and they got in.
0: And they beat them head to head, right?
2: Yeah.
0: Well, it is what it is. I just say go win the games that are on your schedule. But I still like them tough in the schedule.
2: It's this tough thing with college football is there's such a schedule inequity that some teams have to run a gauntlet and some other teams have to play one ranked team. And
0: yeah, if they also
2: beat that one ranked team or even lose to them, they're in. And play a soft-ass schedule.
0: Yeah, I keep pointing out, though, in 23, the only reason they got into the playoff was because they did go on the road to beat Alabama. So without that win, they wouldn't have gotten into the playoffs. So, I mean, the getting a scheduling list happened
2: in
0: game.
2: Because of that loss. Yeah. Bama was like, oh, they almost beat Texas. And so they got in.
0: Right, but I'm talking about Texas scheduling a tough game, winning the game, and it helping their resume. So that's what happened there.
2: Alabama scheduling Texas and losing to them actually helped them that year.
0: Right.
2: But last year, scheduling Ohio State did not help Texas.
0: All right, Mark, real quick here, ahead of a break on Matt and Ross in the morning. What's up, Mark?
3: Yeah, morning, fellas. I was calling because I was at the game on Saturday, and I saw the whole interview debacle that happened first at half with Ryan Day, and then they tried going to Sark and all that stuff. So they caught Ryan Day coming off the field already. He was already on the Longhorn side of the 20 of the numbers, because that's the side where they go into the locker room. So the fact that Lisa Rutledge went out of her way to say twice at halftime that they had technical difficulties, Holly didn't catch Ryan until he was already off the field. And the clock had already started for the 20-minute half, and they tried to go to Sark. I'm assuming they went to him after they went to Ryan Day since they were winning first. So, I mean, the backlash for the halftime stuff, I think, was kind of blown out of proportion. And after the game one, where they went to Holly to try to interview him, and obviously it's not a good look, but I don't think Holly really made it any better with the way she reacted on camera, because someone that's been in that profession long enough knows that the cameras are still rolling. There has to be some kind of cue from either the videographer or photographer that's with her saying, hey, we're still rolling. So you would think.
2: I had no problem with her reaction. I had a problem with the douchebag not even letting her get her question in. She couldn't even ask. He goes, hook 'em horns. And then he just runs off. And like, hey, don't be a D-bag. How about you answer her one? He could answer one question.
0: Yeah.
2: Oh, it's a great night, Holly. It's a great night to be a Longhorn.
0: I'm going to go celebrate these boys.
2: Yeah, and run off. That's fine. But to not even let her ask her question, that's disrespectful.
3: But even like that, what you just said, that's a statement. He would have made a statement. He wouldn't have let her got a question in. So he did the same thing. He just didn't do it
0: No, he didn't do the same thing. He did, Mark. We got to get to a break. Thank you, Mark. I appreciate it. But she rolled her eyes. I mean, that's...
2: I'm fine with it. I would have rolled my eyes, too. I've been like, check out this D-bag.
0: I mean, we've been in front of athletes, and I've interviewed, and we've been all been blown off by somebody, and yeah, you want to roll your eyes.
2: Sark can be a jerk. Sark can be a jerk.
0: He can. He can. I'm the first one to admit that. He can be like that. And just 30 seconds of, this is what it's like to play at the University of Texas. As yes. I said, go full Suge Knight. All right? You come to the University of Texas. This is what you want. Big-time football, nighttime, DKR, 100,000 fans, comeback victory over Ohio State. This is what we do. That's it. And then go.
2: Yep.
0: And then go. Maybe he's pissed off. Maybe he's got issues with Holly Rowe. I don't know. But it was a bad look.
2: They do have a history together. Like, they were back in the BYU days, I think.
0: Oh, really?
2: Yeah. Like, there's pictures of them.
0: Really? When he was BYU quarterback?
2: Something. There's pictures of them together years and years and years ago.
0: I didn't know that. All right, quick break here. Gut feelings. Do you have something, a prediction you're feeling in your gut? What's going to happen this weekend for the Texans against the Bengals? What's going on with U of H and Tech, LSU, Ole Miss? Any kind of prediction? And by the way, we got to call Gordy to the carpet on a prediction he got wrong last time he was here for Gut Feelings. 713-212-5790, the phone number. 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

0: This is their gut feeling on the Matt Thomas Show.
1: Hey, it's Matt and Ross in the morning. Come on now. Let's get with the times. I don't think you heard. I don't shine shoes no more. All right? My name's on the show. Matt and Ross in the morning. Sports Talk 790. Gut feelings. What do you got in your gut
2: in terms of feelings? I don't want to know anything else about that.
1: 713-212-5790 is the phone number. If you want to get in with your gut feeling, 713-212-5790. Let's go to last week. Matt Thomas had Texas winning versus Ohio State by 4 points or fewer. That makes sense. He had the Texans beating the Bills by 7. That is an L. And he says Dabo Swinney finishes the year at Clemson. What do you think about that one, Gordy?
3: He finishes the year?
1: Yeah, Dabo. Isn't his buyout like $57 million? He's finishing the year.
3: Yeah, probably. And what he's done.

0: there, and he's well respected. It feels like a change will be made, but they probably do let him, barring a catastrophe.
1: Okay,
0: I think they let him finish the year.
1: He says Mike Norvell does not finish.
0: Yeah, that one could end very soon. They're at Alabama this weekend. I think that could end very soon.
1: He also has the University of Houston going to the Big 12 championship game.
0: Then they got to win Friday night. I mean, this is it. Win the head-to-head with Texas Tech. It puts you in the driver's seat.
1: It'll put you in the driver's seat in a big way. I had the Texas Longhorns defeating the Ohio State Buckeyes. That's a win, even by 1 point. I didn't mention the spread. Texas, by the way, was a 1.5-point favorite, 1-1. I had the Texans plus 1.5. L, under 44.5. I think by halftime I was done with that one. It was 24. What was it, 24-21 at the half or something like that? Texans, AFC South champions. I'm sticking with that. Ooh, I said Astros 2-4 on the road trip. That's a W. And that was...
0: It's not a brag.
1: No, I'm just saying.
2: Yeah, don't be happy. Don't be too happy.
1: I'm sorry. You know what? I shouldn't be had. Because I thought I was going to lose once they won. I said they would lose the series to the Phils, which they did not. They were able to pull that one out, but then they got swept by the Tampa Bay formerly Devil Rays. Which is unfortunate.
0: Give me your gut feeling. Where do they go in this last 12?
1: I will let you know momentarily. We've got more gut feelings here from Jonathan Allen. He says the LSU, he was very vague, but I think you're going to be on board with this, Gordy. He said LSU is going to be a powerhouse in the SEC this year.
2: After hearing what Lane Kiffin had to say? That's
1: what you're supposed to do!
2: I'm telling you, I think they got it.
1: He was all fired up. You said the Astros would win 2 out of 3 in Tampa Bay?
0: Yeah. They were close. Friday and Saturday, they were close.
1: You said the SFA would have a better record than U of H?
2: Yeah.
1: I like that one. That's a good one.
0: What's SFA off to?
1: I think they're 2-0, at least last I looked.
0: Yeah. Who have they beaten?
1: They McNeese beat Abilene Christian, East Texas A&M, and McNeese.
0: Oh, they're 3-0.
1: 3-0, baby. Yeah. Woo! Yeah. Southland champs.
2: That's good.
1: Southland champs.
0: Ooh, at Prairie View this weekend.
1: All right, Gordy, this is the last time you were here. This is August 18th, so not too long ago.
0: A month ago.
1: You said the Astros would go 4-2. Against the Angels, I guess, and somebody else. I don't know. Christian Javier, quality start. That probably didn't happen. And then you said UT will lose to the Ohio State Buckeyes.
0: Okay, that was looking pretty good for right. About 3.5 quarters.
1: You were right for about, you were right for most about 3.5 hours. But then you were wrong.
0: I was rooting for Texas. I wanted them to win. But the more I started to look at it, I was like, man, Ohio State's pretty loaded.
1: And then you had Marlon Klein with 6 touchdowns.
0: Okay, one catch through.
1: It's all right. It's early. It's early. He can get to those. All right. This week. Sorry, Matt. Texas Tech over Houston.
0: I mean, you're not going on a limb there.
1: Do you want to go with the 7.5?
0: That's the chalk.
1: Tech covers.
0: Wow.
1: Sorry.
0: I thought you were leaning the other way earlier.
1: I want the Cougars to win. I want the Cougars to win. I just don't know that they are.
0: Yeah, it must be nice for Texas Tech.
1: Plus, it's funnier next Tuesday if I was right.
0: It must be nice for Texas Tech to have to get up for like one game a year. Really challenging yourself.
1: Let's see. Who else is on their schedule? Ooh, Sam Houston.
0: They don't have another ranked team the rest of the year.
1: The whole season? Why not?
0: This is their one ranked opponent.
1: Is the Big 12? Is this week?
2: Well, didn't they say everybody was saying no to their schedule? That was just for the next year.
1: Yeah, nobody will play us.
0: That's why he was all like, we'll play Sark in Texas. I bet you will, Panama Jack. You play nobody. If you lose that one, you still go undefeated the rest of the way.
1: BYU Cougars are 11. Red Raider Utes are 17. Cougars are 22nd. So this is the only ranked team on their schedule the whole year, huh?
0: Really challenging themselves. You know, this is where if I'm on the playoff committee, I go, you know what? You're left out because you didn't play a damn soul. You didn't even try to.
1: All right. I really want the Cougars to win.
2: They do have Oklahoma State. They just beat Oregon. I mean, that's down the line of schedule.
1: Yeah, that's true. Oklahoma State might end up ranked at some point. All right. So I also, last 12 games for the Astros.
0: The 6-6 get it done.
1: 6-6, so bad. 7-5. 7-5, and they win the AL West.
0: 7-5. You got 3 against the mighty Atlanta Braves.
1: Yes.
0: You got 2 in Seattle.
1: And the rest are winnable.
0: Who you can't beat at all.
1: The Braves are tough. Seattle sucks.
0: 4 in Sacramento where you tend to lose in that ballpark.
1: See, this is the thing. The A's suck. The A's have like, they're like 29-40-something at home. Like, go beat the A's in their home. It shouldn't that difficult. Yeah, they're 29. And they're 29-46 in Sacramento. So I don't want to hear this. Oh, Sacramento, they're so tough in Sacramento. They're 29-46. Go beat them. They're not even trying to win. They're tanking.
0: You just lost 2 out of 3 against them.
1: You're okay. Go beat them. It shouldn't be that difficult. You don't want to be a heaping pile of mid, which you already are going to be anyways. But go and beat the A's. Crazy idea. Let's go do it. 7-5. 7-5 AL West champs.
0: Have the Astros not gone there yet this year?
1: I thought they did.
2: Maybe before the All-Star break?
1: Yeah. No, they did early because Tatsuyo Mai threw there?
0: Oh, that's right.
1: It was like the first. He's not used to the Sacramento weather. Oh,
0: first
1: okay.
0: Week of the season. Yeah, they lost. Astros lost 2 out of 3 there.
1: Yeah, there you go.
2: Have the Astros beat the A's at all?
1: Seriously. All don't be owned by the A's and try to make the playoffs. Is it that difficult?
0: Yeah, they took. God. Astros took 2 out of 3 against them in June.
1: All right, Gordy. Okay. LSU Ole Miss score prediction.
0: 38-20 LSU.
1: Woo!
2: 38-20. Okay.
1: Woo! I love it.
0: LSU's defense is the best in the country.
1: The best.
0: 2 weeks in.
1: In the country.
0: Least amount of yards given up of any
1: Gordy,
0: team.
1: Chris Gordy. Well.
0: And it, well, they look. Louisiana Tech put up 70, I think, in their opponent week one. So it wasn't exactly like, you know, some schlub team. And then Clemson.
1: Clemson may not
0: be very good, but still, to play, those are the two teams you've beaten, and you've held them to the least amount of yards of any team in college football.
1: Okay,
0: it's pretty good.
1: Clemson. Well, they did beat Georgia. They did put up a whole 22 on Georgia Southern. Did Clemson.
0: Clemson, yeah, they may not be good, but point being, okay, everybody else has played 2 games as well. And LSU's defense is the best.
1: I got the Longhorns on the money line against UTSA. All right, I'm staying away. I'm just kidding. Texans bounce back against the Bengals. Another over, another high scoring game. Texans, Joe Burrow. You're going to be 1-1. So you come to the House of Pain, Houston Stadium.
0: I do think their offensive line still isn't great, so.
1: There you go. And maybe it can be better. They got to bounce back, even if Henry To'o may not be.
0: Well, this is one where if you're D'Amico, you look at Danielle Hunter and Will Anderson and go, better.
1: We'll get Jonathan when we'll take a break. We'll get Jonathan's gut feeling. We'll get Anthony. You want to get in with a gut feeling, 713-212-5790. 713-212-5790.
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7: Let's take it around the Space City, and we're off. 6 minutes. Yeah, that's it. 610 the West Loop northbound from 69 the Southwest Freeway to I-10 to Katy. 7 more. 69 Southwest Freeway northbound between the West Loop and 288. That rises to 15. 249. Forgotten no more. Southbound between the North Belt and I-45. Speaking of 20 minutes. I-45 southbound from the North Sam to the North Loop. Gary Mack, 24-hour traffic center.
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1: 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As we continue along, let's see. 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
2: Let's start off with Astros go 4-2 in the homestand.
1: Okay, I like that.
2: Giants beat the Rams.
1: Giants beat the Rams.
2: Rams look sloppy. I'm sorry.
1: They were in Australia.
2: I don't know.
1: LA time.
2: I don't want
1: their
2: to say,
1: circadian rhythms were thrown off.
2: I don't know.
1: As we say,
2: they don't look like they're that serious about it. And then I'm going to take U of H over Tech.
1: Ooh. UH pulls the upset over Tech. I like that. I'm hoping you're right. I just don't think you're going to be right. But I'm hoping you're right. It'd be nice to see. It'd be funny. We can all point and laugh. As I said, like a certain percentage, like when you're a Premier League fan, most of the time you spend hate watching. When you're like a college football fan, I feel like you spend a lot of time hate watching too. So we'll be hate watching the Texas Tech Raid Raiders coming up on Friday on Fox against the University of Houston Cougars.
0: I think I'm going to go U of H too.
1: Ooh.
2: They look good.
0: I go see from Connor Wegman.
1: Yes.
0: I think they find a way. There's a lot of U of H fans making this trip.
1: Be careful out there.
0: It's a Friday night game.
1: I'm just going to let you know, from what I've heard from like people who I know who are Longhorn fans and band members, like the worst place to visit was Lubbock.
0: Here's what we need.
1: They throw stuff at you.
0: Well, that's what I was going to say. If I'm Eddie Nunez, I get on the phone with the Big 12 office.
1: Hey, bring a hard hat.
0: I go, hey, man. You guys better have those flags ready. If they throw tortillas, they do any of that stuff. Remember, y'all said y'all were drawing a hard line on that stuff.
1: You get bored in Lubbock. You got to throw stuff at people, I guess, to entertain yourself. It's ridiculous.
0: Yeah, I just, again, Cougs have looked good so far. I think they're feeling good about themselves. They got to go take care of the football. Wegman threw a pick week 1 against Oregon State. If they could play mistake-free football, I think they got a chance.
1: Okay. All right, I got you down for LSU over Ole Miss and U of H upset. Anything else, Gordy? You want to get an Astros thing in there? Texans?
0: I was going to say, I think Kentucky can hang with A&M. I haven't seen the line.
1: Okay. You want me to say cover? You want me to look it up?
0: Because here's the thing. They were in that game. Kentucky was in that game with Alabama for basically three quarters.
1: 16 and a half. Kentucky at A&M.
0: 16 and a half? Yeah.
1: Ooh, 230. What's the weather going to be in College Station?
0: And A&M was in a dogfight for three quarters with Arizona State before they pulled away late. Okay. So I think Kentucky hangs around.
1: So I'll just put covers the 16 and a half?
0: Yeah.
1: Okay. I like that.
0: I think Bama blows out Florida State.
1: Probably.
0: The Mike Norvell obituary. You can start writing that one.
1: 19 and a half, that one. In Bryant-Denny Stadium. That's also 230.
0: Astros, they got to take 2 out of 3 against the Royals. They just have to.
1: Okay. From Royals, like that.
0: Starts tonight. We'll be there.
1: Texans, and are you going to be able to, can you have it in your heart to pick against Joe Burrow?
0: Yeah. You know what? I'll go Texans win.
1: There we go.
0: They have to.
1: Thank you.
2: Oh, it's a must win. See, I told you, Ross.
1: They have to.
2: That's what I'm just saying.
1: They don't have to. Just semantics. It's fine. Anthony, What's your gut feeling?
20: Hey, good morning, guys. Hey, so my first gut feeling, I think final homestand of the season, the Astros go 4-2 on the last homestand. And then my second gut feeling, I think Sam Levitt hasn't looked all that great. 3 picks against Louisiana Tech. And I think Trinidad Chambliss is one of the better quarterbacks in the country. And Oxford, Mississippi is going to be hostile. So I have Ole Miss upsetting LSU.
0: Ooh. Let me just give you a little ranking here. I told you LSU is the number one defense in the country right now. They're number one in the SEC. Do you care to guess who was dead last in the SEC in defense for the first 2 weeks? It's the Ole Miss Rebels and defensive guru Pete Golding at the helm. Doing a great job. Letting Louisville run all over them.
1: LSU.
0: Charlotte run all over them.
1: -3 on the road at Ole Miss.
0: It started a week ago. That line was Ole Miss -2.5. And then it moved to now. It was LSU -2.5.
1: All right. We got some movement. What you're saying. Okay.
0: I'm just saying they better not throw crap at Lane Kiffin. Because when he went to Knoxville last time, they threw golf balls. And
1: oh, my God.
0: Yeah, somebody hit him in the back of the head with a golf ball.
1: Well, you better
0: they threw a mustard bottle at him.
2: Did the head coach of Ole Miss say
1: they put a hard hat on?
2: They're going to be respectful? Did he come on a press conference?
1: He said they're going to be respectful.
0: Yeah, let a bunch of drunk idiots get in a drink all day and go to a game.
1: You're going
0: to
1: tell me drunk Mississippians might not act up?
2: He was saying Oxford is about the people, man. He was respectful.
0: And they can't stand him. They hate his guts. Somebody's going to do something stupid.
1: Well, hopefully he doesn't get. I didn't know he was getting hit by golf balls.
0: Yeah, you remember that? And then Josh Heupel at SEC Media Days made fun of it. He goes, "Yeah, Lane going back to Oxford. Yeah, you better have your golf balls ready."
1: Oh wow! Will Lane Kiffin gut feeling? Lane Kiffin gets a concussion. Is that what we're gonna go with?
0: What's that thing the Pope rides around in? That's bulletproof glass.
1: I think we just call it the Pope Mobile.
0: Put Kiffin in that.
1: He's got to be on the sidelines with it the whole time. He can get a helmet like from Spaceballs.
0: I'll just say this. You can hate the guy. Don't resort to violence. That's where
1: it gets childish.
0: Yeah.
1: People got to grow up.
0: That's where you cross
1: the line. You can root for your college football team, but yeah, when you're throwing stuff on the field, you need to grow up.
0: Well, Texas fans threw stuff on the field.
1: Yeah, well, it worked. Not saying they should have. Certainly was Bush League, but they threw stuff on the field and then it worked. All right, that's going to do it for Gut Feelings this week on Sports Talk 790. Hour number 4 of Matt and Ross in the Morning coming up momentarily. We'll also have the NFL Rewind as we go along for you as well. Phone lines open if you want to get in, 713-212-5790, 713-212-5790, where right now I got to say, all right, it's 9 o'clock. Maybe you're getting to work. Have you already been at work and you're already thinking about lunch? Where should we go? You're texting the fellas. All right, let's go to On the Curb, on the KIRB. Tuesday special. Okay, maybe you don't have to have liquid lunch. Maybe you do. I don't know. I'm not here to judge. Tito's and Tacos. Half off all tacos on Tuesdays. 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
21: The News Radio 740 forecast for today calls for partly cloudy skies, a high of 96, and a 40% chance of afternoon thunderstorms.
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1: Hour number four, Matt and Ross in the morning here on Sports Talk 790. Ross Villarreal with you. Matt Thomas is out. He will be back on Thursday. Chris Gordy is hanging out. Jonathan Allen is here. And you are here at 713-212-5790. We just got done with our gut feelings. We have the NFL rewind of the week coming up at 9:30. And we've been talking some Astros as, of course, they get in action starting tonight against the Kansas City Royals. A must-win series for the Astros. Hunter Brown on the hill for you tonight. Christian Javier was good in his last start. He will be tomorrow. And then we got TBA coming up on Thursday. So we'll see what happens for the Astros in that series. It's a pocket of the schedule. Well, it's not a pocket of the schedule. It's really the last 12 games of the year. You've got Kansas City in town for three. Then you got the really good Atlanta Braves in town for three. Then you have the last homestand of the year. Then you have the last road trip of the year, two in Seattle, four in Sacramento. And I don't want to hear it anymore about how wily and scrappy the Sacramento A's are at home. They're 29-46. Go and win those games. Go and win the division and go into the playoffs. And then, as we've been saying all year long, anything can happen. And we'll see what happens there. 713-212-5790 is the number. As I said, Astros playoff odds sit at 78.7%. That feels kind of high, being one game ahead of the Texas Rangers, but also a function of the fact they have a really soft schedule the rest of the way.
2: Yeah, I think that's just... I think those numbers are based on where they sit right now. That's not based on... conjecture, I feel like.
1: I believe the Fangraphs odds are, so I don't know where ESPN gets their odds.
2: I think they're just saying, like, based off of right now, their odds are, because they do that with, like, the games. When a team's up 8-1, they go, they have a 90% chance to win, and then it's like,
1: right, changes. Those win probabilities are where teams have been, and that's like, right, irrespective of context. Fangraphs does have context. They look at the schedules and who the opponents are and stuff like that. So they have the Astros at 79.2%.
2: Really?
1: Yeah.
2: Well, starts tonight. 12 games remain for your Houston Astros. 75-75. Still lead the AL West by one game. The Astros and Mariners were both off last night. Now, I fell asleep. Did the Mariners beat the Angels or did the Angels beat the Mariners?
1: I'm actually not even sure either.
2: All right, we'll pull it up.
1: I'm not worried about the Mariners.
2: The Angels beat the Mariners. So
1: the Mariners are cooked.
2: You say that, but the Astros still play two against them.
1: They're cooked.
2: So they're 5.5 back.
1: They're cooked. I'm confident in saying that.
2: Okay.
1: But I got no problem.
2: But say the Astros get swept by the Royals.
1: Okay.
2: And suddenly the
1: Mariners... Well, don't get swept by the Royals.
2: Okay, I'm just saying. Suddenly the Mariners are 2.5 back, and they sweep the Astros in the two they play out there.
1: They have to pass the Astros, and they have to pass the Rangers. They're not winning the West. I'll put my name on it. Right. Seattle Mariners are not winning the West. I ain't scared. They suck. As you just said, they've been losing to the Angels and the A's.
2: I agree. But they beat three out of four of the A's before that. Hunter Brown versus Michael Wacha tonight. Ross... Michael Wacha has been really good as of late. Over his last four starts, 27 innings pitched.
1: The hell, old man, Michael Wacha.
2: 27 strikeouts, a 1.33 ERA in his last four starts.
1: I ain't scared.
2: Well, you should be. Have you seen the Astros' bats?
1: Yeah, they got a day off. It's fine. Yordan got most of the weekend off.
2: Yeah, with a bum ankle.
1: Yeah,
2: it wasn't rest. It was injury while he was out.
1: He can swing the bat. He'll be fine.
2: Gosh.
1: -168 Astros today. So last they're a little
2: four,
1: bit favored.
2: Last four games, Astros have scored 2-1-2 and then 4, but you were getting blown out already, so you lost 14-4. I mean, again, this offense just gives you no confidence. No confidence. Well, I'm watching Pete Crow Armstrong crush bomb after bomb for the Cubs.
1: Don't watch other baseball teams because then the Astros are really going to make you sad. You're like, you can knock guys in with runners in scoring position? They can do that? Why do they allow them to do that? That's not right.
2: Who put the Braves this late in the season on their schedule? Like, this is supposed to be all division. It should be Angels.
1: It is.
2: Mariners, A's.
1: After that, it's Mariners and A's. It's Mariners and A's.
2: But the Let's Braves, go. We got to play one of the best teams in the American National League.
1: Well, I'm sorry, go out there and win baseball games. That's it. The Astros are not victims here. They're 75-75. Go out there and win some baseball games. Crazy thought.
2: Chris freaking Sale going go on Friday night.
1: If you want to be good enough, you're 75-75 and you want to make the playoffs. Thankfully, you got the weakest division
2: in
1: baseball.
2: That's the thing, is they're not good enough, but they're in a bad division.
1: That's what I'm saying. Like, oh, this is unfair. All the Braves are in town. Oh, no, the A's in the end of the year. Just go beat them. Go win.
2: By the way, Yankees last night clinched a postseason spot for the 9th time in the last 10 seasons. And then the Dodgers clinched their playoff spot last night. They're playing in October for the 14th straight year.
1: Mm-hmm.
2: You know, the Astros were 2-barbecue, losing a wild card round 2 years
1: they're
2: ago.
1: They're going to make it.
2: And missed the playoffs last year. If they miss the playoffs this year,
1: well, they might.
2: Look, Joe Espada, nice guy.
1: Well, he's already gone anyways. Literally, they're going to have to win the World Series, and even then, he might not be safe.
2: So. If they win a couple playoff series, I think Joe's fine.
1: I don't think so.
2: Why?
3: Yeah, why? I just don't. Actually, I want to know.
1: Well, first of all, well, okay, Joe's going to like to want to be here, but if I was Joe, I'd be like, oh, you want to sign me, huh? Oh, that's crazy. There's a lot of openings right now.
2: Okay.
1: Why don't you go play the market, pal?
2: Yeah. If I'm Jim Crane, I go.
1: Because I'm going to guess.
2: If he wins a playoff series, I go, 1 year deal.
1: I'm going to guess without knowing, but I'm going to guess Joe Spott is probably bottom five paid manager in baseball. Just a guess.
2: That's fine. What's he done to earn more than that?
1: I think he's pretty good. I don't think he's necessarily been, you know, whipping all the boys into shape, but I think that the players aren't very good, and they've had a bunch of injuries, especially the last 2 years. And 19 people on the IL last year. You've had, what was it, up to 16 this year. Since they've been in healthier, they've been rounding into better form. But, you know, if you got Wesneski coming off of Tommy John, you've been leaning on Javier coming off Tommy John. Emai was a disaster. Burrows was a disaster. Hunter Brown he's been okay, but he hasn't been the level. I don't know if we're going to blame him that Hunter Brown hasn't been very good. Is that Joe Espada's fault?
3: Well, my thing is, if Crane really felt that way about Espada, why wouldn't he just get rid of him when we got Brown? He obviously showed everybody else in the organization he thinks Brown is the issue.
1: I mean, unless they're going to go with that. No, I don't think so. I think it's just because some of the players, especially, do like Joe Espada, and Dana Brown had nothing to do. Dana Brown's sitting around twiddling his thumbs. The draft is done. Trade deadline's done. You have guys in place. And I do think Jim Crane wanted to kind of try to send a message and rattle some cages and be like, oh, Dana Brown's out, guys. Let's go. Let's get it together. But, well, they didn't get it together in Tampa. So we'll see what happens as it goes along. 12 games remain for the 75-75 Houston Astros. But the playoffs odds have been fluctuating greatly. It was at 90-something percent before going to that weekend in the Tampa Bay. You lose three straight games and you go down to 79%. So this is that time of year where you could be at 79% one day and then you could be at 50% in a couple of days. That's just how it goes. I mean, because you're in a one-game race with the Rangers. We're terrible.
2: Who do the Rangers get?
1: They have Boston. Oh, I don't know who they're playing now, but I'm just looking at the Tankathon page. They have the Mets, the Twins, and the Blue Jays. So three easy series, one tougher series.
2: Yeah, they start with the Red Sox tonight.
1: Astros have the 25th strength of schedule remaining. Texas is 21st
2: in terms of
1: opponent win percentage.
2: Red Sox, Blue Jays, and Twins, not easy opponents. The Mets, they should take care of business against.
1: You should beat up on the A's and the Royals, and the Mariners are not good. So, yeah, we'll see what happens against Atlanta, but let's go ahead and start with a series victory against the Kansas City.
2: Yeah, I mean, it's to me, that's why it's got to be 2 out of 3 against Kansas City, at least.
1: That'd be nice.
2: I don't want to get greedy and say sweep. But.
1: All right, a Warrior in Fort Hood has blessed us with his presence. What's up, Warrior?
4: Well, I just almost lost breakfast when I heard you say Espada's done a good job. If the Warrior owned the team,
1: and thankfully he doesn't.
4: I don't. I understand the Warrior knows that too. I would fire Espada, Lopez, Rodriguez. And
1: who's
4: Jason
1: the manager?
4: Miller.
1: You're gonna go team manager? Is Christian Walker the manager now? What? You going player manager?
4: No. Let me finish, please. The Warrior likes to articulate his points and take comments and questions.
1: All right, well, the Warrior's not on this. This is not the Warrior and Ross in the morning, okay?
2: It's the Warrior
1: so this, when you're saying you're going to fire everybody on the staff, who the hell's going to be the manager?
4: I don't know. I do it in hockey all the time. Listen to Espada. Listen to Espada. After he makes that horrible move on Friday to pitch to Junior, Then he comes back on Saturday and says, you know, Abreu gets people out in those deals. Then Monday, when he should have been fired, he says, well, you know, we got to get back home and get some things together. What do you got to get together? This has been a horrible season. I have invested myself into analytics for the first time in my sports call-in career.
1: That's good.
4: And I was really, really looking forward to this. Now, I do have a question, which I normally don't ask. But when Correa, who I love, gets back, what are you going to do? Are you going to move Altuve to the outfield? And isn't it time to do away with the experiments of the last two outfield signings? They're absolutely horrible. And why didn't they bring up, what's the guy's name, Santa from Corpus Christi, who pitched well earlier this season? This is sickening. It's sickening. Absolutely unbelievable. It's been allowed to take place. And maybe, and without sounding, you know, maybe there's a cultural change. Maybe they have to get a guy who's kind of a jerk like Bregman. Maybe they have to get somebody off the streets of New York who's playing this game. Give me somebody like Tommy Pham or somebody who puts out. And now they hit a lot of guys only because they're afraid to throw strikes. What? When's the last time that you've seen an Astro knock a guy on his keister intentionally? They haven't been in a brawl or anything since 2020 when Cintron wanted to face.
1: So you want them to get in anyway, more brawls? The Warriors advocating for violence. Well, I guess that's not surprising.
4: You don't have to care. You don't have to care, but at least look like you care.
1: Yeah. Go get some fights and get suspended for some games. Show some passion. Why don't you fracture your fists on somebody's helmet and get so you can be out for 2 months and you go throw at guys so you can get ejected and suspended from games. Yeah, that makes total sense.
3: I'm sorry, that's truthfully the first caller ever since working here that actually made me upset.
1: Jonathan hung up on him, by the way.
3: There's no way.
1: I was letting the Warrior go.
3: There's no way.
1: Elimber Santa in 45 games in AAA has got a 5.27 ERA. So, sorry that Elimber Santa isn't there. Who's going to be the manager after he fires Lopez and everybody's Brent Strong going to be the manager?
2: I've seen some people, Ross, pushing for Martin Maldonado.
1: Oh, stop! I mean, that's maybe not a bad idea in the future. Catchers are normally good managers.
2: Diana chimes in. She says, please stop putting negativity into the universe about the Astros. Oh. Think it if you must, but please don't say it out loud.
1: Yeah, I'm sorry. I am paid the small to medium bucks to give my opinions. And that's what I do.
2: No, I don't think our contract says must give opinions. I think it just says
1: host. I've been told that since I got into the business. Ross, you need to have stronger opinions, Ross. Why don't you go ahead and,
2: I don't think I've ever told you that.
1: I've been told that before. I'm like, okay, well, whatever. I mean, I just give my opinions. But also, I'm not going to come out here and yell at people and tell them all things that was all black and all white. I'm going to give my opinion. Everything's in a gray area.
2: Ross, you need to watch more Stephen A. Smith. You need to be like Stephen A.
1: This is absolutely unbelievable. The Houston Astros are a disgrace.
2: 12 games to go. You cannot lose to the
1: unbelievable.
2: Royals. I didn't even know Kansas City still had a team.
1: Joe Espada should be embarrassed. More after this.
2: Michael Wacha.
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6: Coming to you from the Take 5 Oil Change Traffic Center.
0: 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Down the lane. Your Clutch City commute. 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
7: Major delays this morning caused by an accident that just cleared on the North Freeway southbound leaving Conroe before Highway 242. You're still seeing about an hour back up here from Wilson Road. There's also a crash blocking off two right lanes on the North Freeway southbound at the 610 North Loop and a wreck in the right lane on the East X Freeway southbound at Greens. I'm Jason Fossig in the 24-hour Traffic Center.
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0: Well, Mr. Warrior's talking on Twitter now. He's not happy with me. When's the last time you've seen a baseball player with a helmet on during a scrum? Wow.
1: Why does he want people to fight each other?
0: He's calling us soft. Well, unfortunately, the feedback has not been positive, Mr. Warrior. Let's see. San Antonio Tim says this might be your worst color ever.
1: Thank you.
0: JD Stroh says, good job, Jonathan. Block Warrior from these airwaves permanently. Regardless of how poorly they play, they're in first and they're not. Spot is not going anywhere. Agree with that. That was top notch terrible, also says JD Stroh.
1: I can see people saying Espada's gonna leave. Like you saying that he's probably gonna be gone. I'm being realistic. I can see that. Everything else that came out of that dude's mouth was just like, come on, man. Like, what are we talking about?
0: Well, the Warrior is a legend in his own mind. 713-212-5790, the phone number. We have the NFL Rewind coming up in the next segment. 713-212-5790. Daniel and A-Leaf want to talk some Strohs. What's up, Daniel?
2: Good morning, guys. How you doing today?
0: Excellent.
2: Good. Well, here's what I got for you. Espada's playing for next year. Espada's not playing for next year here. That's what Espada's doing. Because a new GM's going to come in, and Espada won't be here.
0: I would imagine so.
2: But the new GM will bring in their guy.
0: Mm-hmm.
2: And, from on down. So the players may be switched out, Lord knows, after the season. So contracts, what they get in return, all that's going to come into play. But that's Espada's playing for his contract somewhere else. And it's that simple. The guy before me went off the deep end. I don't know where he went. But
0: the deep end. You said it right.
2: Yeah. Yeah, okay. So this is what's happening here. And we'll see what the new guy, who the new guy is even going to be. They're bad-mouthing Stearns in New York right now. And supposedly he was the one that Bagwell was talking about. So I don't know. Who knows who it can be? Maybe it's from within. But whoever it is, they're going to bring in their own coach. That's how I look at it.
0: All right.
2: Good to talk to you. And excuse me. I listen to you guys, long-time listener. I text with you this morning. But anyway,
0: all right.
2: Have a good one.
0: Thanks a lot, Daniel. I appreciate you getting in, and thank you for listening. Matt and Ross in the morning, 6 to 10 a.m. here on Sports Talk 7.
3: It's not a lock that Joe Espada's going.
0: It feels like a lock to me. I would be shocked if he's back, unless we're literally talking like a World Series run. I ask this question to Matt all the time, Gordy. Who's the best manager in baseball?
3: That's tough. I mean, I would lean towards one of the underachievers, like one of the guys who's
0: Will Venable with the White Sox.
3: Yeah.
0: Steven Vogt is more than one manager of the year a couple
3: who's
0: times.
3: Doing
0: the Guardians
3: more with less. Like, I'm not going to give it to Dave Roberts.
0: Dave Roberts,
3: he wins a lot, but it's the Dodgers.
0: They win a lot.
3: You and I can.
0: That's what I'm
3: that
0: saying.
3: Team.
0: So it's the players that matter.
3: Seems like.
0: I think so. More than anything in baseball. And I don't think Joe Espada has to. Look, Steven Okert has been hurt. You had months where Brian Abreu was terrible, and you're literally going to Eniel De Los Santos for saves early on in the season. Josh Hader was hurt for a couple of months of this season. And then your best starter has been probably Peter Lambert, and Hunter Brown hasn't been that great. And then everybody else has been mostly miss in terms of hit or miss in your starting rotation. So, yeah, they're a middling team. I also don't think, Joe Espada is some baseballing genius who the Astros can't let go. I am just a guy who subscribes to it is vast majority of the time it comes down to the players. And can they get the job done or can't they? And, I mean, we've had guys who are, like you said, Dave Roberts. Ask Dodgers fans how they feel about them. Aaron Boone continues to make the playoffs with the New York Yankees. Ask Yankees fans how they feel about Aaron Boone and the decisions they make. Like, the people just love to complain about the manager. It's just built in when it comes to baseball talk. That's just how it is.
3: I think Aaron Boone has definitely done the least with the most. With that organization. You got Garrett Cole and Aaron Judge and all these pieces.
4: For Pete's sake, I had Tommy John last year.
0: He's been missing some time too. All right. Oh gosh, Terry in Ohio is on the line. What's up, Terry? What's up, Terry?
4: Hey, what's going on, guys?
0: What's up?
4: I hate to do this to you, but I think Astros go 5-7 in their last 12.
0: I think you're wrong, Terry.
4: Well, I hope I am, but I don't think so.
0: Okay. Anything else?
4: And hey, Russ, congratulations on Texas beating Ohio State.
0: Thank you. Yeah, it was a big game. It was a nice comeback. I thought they were cooked.
4: Have a great day, guys.
0: All right, thank you, Terry. There we go.
1: Thanks, Terry.
3: That might have been his shortest call.
0: I normally like when he fights with Matt Thomas, but also, you know, the getting out, in and out, quick calls thing. Very good too, Terry. I appreciate you. Thank you. I think he got his morning coffee, so we're all good. 713-212-5790 is the phone number. Kyle in Crosby wants to talk some on the phone lines too. What's up, Kyle?
5: Hey, bud. I just want to say this needs to be the Ross Villarreal and Triple E featuring them and then Matt Thomas.
0: No.
5: If you have Canadians on, I think we need to ban them. And if you talk in first person, you need to be banned from the show.
0: Yeah.
5: Y'all are doing great. Keep up the good work. And go Stoves. They're in first place. It's got an easy schedule, but we do struggle against teams, and we'd rather have the tough one. So when it gets playoff time, we're going to be all right. People just need to take a chill and just have a good time, and let's enjoy the ride, man, because this has been a long run for these throws, no matter what. Spot is finally gone, like you said, but you got to find somebody first. Anyway, hey, keep up the good work, guys, man. I really enjoy when you got Gordy on, too. Anytime Canadians come on, you need to be in a Canadian voice. And when you do some Stephen A., just keep that up. You're the best, Ross.
0: All right.
5: Y'all have a good day, fellas. And, hey, go Stros, go Texans, and we're going to be all right.
0: Thank you, Kyle. Appreciate that. It is Jonathan Allen is our producer here in the mornings. Triple E was formerly in the morning slot, but
3: I think
0: we got our guy, Jonathan, who we love having.
3: I would give my Stephen A. a slight nod ahead of
0: you. Oh, yeah. Yours is way. Blows mine out of the water. It's way better. Sure, why not?
3: You had a better Maury.
0: 713. Oh, Daryl. Oh, what is Steve Ballmer again? What's going on over there in Los Angeles? 713-2.
3: Where is he now, by the way?
0: Daryl? He's probably in Maui.
3: No, I think he's still in the NBA doing something.
0: Is he? 713-212-5790. Robin Aldean is requesting more Stephen A. Smith. There you go, Gordy. Just go ahead and answer this one as Stephen A. Smith.
3: Go ahead, Rob.
6: Yes, sir. Hey, so first thing, Warrior don't bother me. I don't agree with him, but that's cool that he's got his opinion.
0: He didn't bother me either, Rob, but what the problem was when he's like, hey, you don't interrupt me to ask questions. Like, it's not the Warrior show. Like, I'm going to ask you, if you're saying fire everyone, I'm asking you who the manager is.
6: I get you, but he's the Warrior. Come on.
0: You're right, Rob. Okay.
6: Yeah, thanks. And then secondly, I think the Astros, I really think they're going to finish strong. I have nothing to back that up other than I think Correa is a natural-born leader. I feel like that's what we lost the most of. I think he's going to get the boys in shape. And maybe that Pena error is kind of like a wake-up for him, too, even though he's amazing. I love the kid. But all he can do is get better, and I think he will. And then the last thing is just do the show Stephen A. Smith. That was the most talented, entertaining 10 seconds y'all have ever had. Just keep doing it.
0: Two Stephen A's? Yeah, we could do that,
6: yes,
0: I guess.
6: Sir. Just nonstop Stephen A.
3: My favorite part of Stephen A. is that when he talks about stuff that he's ill-informed on and like, doesn't know the current version. So if you asked him, Stephen A., what do you think about the Astros? Yeah, I mean, I think Dusty Baker's doing a great job down there. If George Springer could get going, you'd be like, dude, I think you're a few years out on that. You're a little behind, Stephen
0: A. Well, he's asked to do a lot. He's paid a lot, okay?
3: Oh, we didn't talk about it too. Pat McAfee last night on Monday Night Football.
0: What did he say?
3: He was on the desk with that. Like, it's just this
0: Stephen A. Smith was there?
3: No, Pat McAfee.
0: Oh, what did he know? What did he get wrong?
3: Well, he's not. He was only doing college, and then they put him on. He's now on the Monday Night Football desk with Steven, with Scott Van Pelt.
0: And hey, man, will you lay everybody off?
3: Jason Kelsey.
0: You lay everybody off. You pay Pat McAfee $80 million. He's got to show up.
3: It's just wild. It's like ESPN finds these talents they like. They up them. They give them a huge payday. Make them one of the highest paid faces of their channel, and then they go, "Hey, we're going to overexpose you and put you on everything."
0: Well,
3: like, think of this. Pat McAfee's on daily on ESPN on his talk show for 3 hours.
0: With no sleeves on.
3: Then he's on College Game Day for 4 hours.
0: Cutting his sleeves off.
3: Morning. Mm-hmm. Now he's on Monday Night Football.
0: Yes.
3: Pre-game and post-game.
0: Did he have sleeves on for Monday Night Football? I didn't notice. Okay, good.
3: But him and Jason Kelsey together, I mean, it's like...
0: It's getting bro-ish. Bro-y. It's getting real bro-y over there.
3: Yeah, they will put Stephen A.
0: Well, we're going to educate Pat McAfee on what happened on the NFL week that was, so he'll be ready to go for Monday Night Football next week, because we're going to do the NFL Rewind coming up here in the next segment on Matt and Ross in the Morning on Sports Talk 790. Don't go anywhere.
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11: The News Radio 740 forecast for today calls for partly cloudy skies, a high of 96, and a 40% chance of afternoon thunderstorms.
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0: 9:34 a.m. here on Sports Talk 790. Matt and Ross in the morning. Gordy had to duck out for a moment. Matt is out. He will be back on Thursday. Gordy will be hanging out tomorrow. We'll have all our regular Wednesday stuff, so that should be fun. Appreciate all of you listening, calling, tweeting, being involved in the show today. We've been talking a lot of baseball, some college football, mixing it up. It's that time of year where we can talk just about anything. And right now, though, we do get to our NFL Rewind, recapping the weekend that was in the NFL. In just a moment, momentarily, I'm sure we'll get to it in a second here on Sports Talk 790. Matt and Ross in the morning. Uh-oh, Jonathan has maybe there's some typos happening. I'm not exactly sure. Anyways, yeah, let's go ahead and start with... Oh, there it goes. Go ahead. Nice. There we go. All right. You know what? Normally we don't do this, but we're going to start locally on the NFL Rewind. It was, I feel like, basically the game of the weekend. There was a lot of close games, a lot of good games, some blowouts as well. We'll get to those. But the Texans lose 36-31 to the Buffalo Bills. DeMeco Ryan speaking to the media yesterday. Felt like they ran and threw the ball pretty well.
1: I know our guys ran the ball really well. Starting with the offensive line, how they finish their blocks, our tight ends, how they block. It's collectively, we did a really good job running the football. And we threw the ball well, too. CJ did a good job. And we threw the ball well. We had our way offensively, the way those guys move the ball up and down the field.
0: Yeah, there you go. Well, they did gain a lot of yards, almost 400 yards gained by the Houston Texans in the game, but unfortunately it was not enough. They lost the turnover battle 2-0 to fall to the Buffalo Bills 36-31. And Jonathan, you were saying it felt you're encouraged by the offensive performance this past weekend against the Buffalo Bills. Okay. I'm just talking to you, Jonathan. Is my microphone off? You okay?
2: No, I'm sorry. My whole blank. I was.
0: Oh, it's okay. Let's move on. Let's go to the Cleveland Browns.

0: Browns. We'll get your thoughts on the Browns. They got crushed 34-10 by the Jacksonville Jaguars. Deshaun Watson, 16-22, 205 yards, one touchdown, one interception. Todd Monken says, come on now, guys. Putting this on Deshaun Watson is unfair.
1: We'll analyze everything that we do. It's not just him, okay? We're putting this on Deshaun, okay, which is unfair, okay? And whatever there is externally doesn't matter to me. That doesn't affect me. That has nothing to do with my decision-making. Okay, my decision-making is what's best for the Browns now and moving forward. That doesn't mean that I don't understand their frustration. I've said that since I've been here. Same with me. Okay, I didn't take this job to lose. Okay, so, and I'm not trying to be rude. Please don't. It's just the end of the game, the way we play. So we're going to analyze everything of how we do it, how we coached, starting with me. How we do it offensively, defensively. And Deshaun is a part of that, right? Always has been. Always will be, as our quarterbacks will be. And then we'll assess it and go forward. But I really want to just think, you know, for today is speak about today. And until I really get a chance to watch it and really drill down, it's unfair for me to really comment on any one given player because it's never as bad as you think, and it's usually never as good as you think. Now, it's hard to say that right now.
0: Yeah, it is hard to say that right now. Todd Monken doesn't. You're getting the he's fired by the end of the year vibes, right?
2: You know what I think about like Todd, and I actually kind of really like what he's saying. I think he's really, really attempting to try to change the culture that no coach has done with the Browns in how many years. Like, I think he's really trying.
0: Kevin Stefanski was there 5 years. He won Coach of the Year twice, by the way, and they got rid of him. Todd Monken's in his first year. Before that, Freddie Kitchens 1 year. Greg Williams, 1 year. Hugh Jackson, 2 years. 3 years, actually. Mike Pettine, remember him? He was like the Jets DC, 2 years. Chudzinski, 1 year. Pat Shermer, 2 years. Mangini, 2 years. Romeo Crennel, 4 years. Nobody stays as the head coach of the Cleveland Browns. It feels like Todd Monken could be out in a year. Whew. It's a disaster over there. All right, now let's move along on the NFL Rewind. Did you see what happened to the Commanders and the Philadelphia Eagles at the end of the game? It is, well, not necessarily at the very end of the game. So we go into the fourth quarter with the Washington Commanders trailing 17 to 10. Oh my gosh, let me get this right. 17 to 9. So they need 8 points. Well, they labeled it wrong on this stupid thing. So, they are trailing by 8 in the fourth quarter. So they score the touchdown.
3: Here's the snap. Eagles break 5. Daniels has to let it go. Oh. Into the middle of the field. Stephon Diggs. Touchdown. Touchdown, Washington. The first touchdown for the kid who came home, Stephon Diggs.
0: So Stephon Diggs.
2: The kid who came home. Okay.
0: The kid who came home catches the touchdown. To make it 17 to 15, he goes and jumps on the goal, the field goal, the post, and he slides down it. They throw a 15-yard flag, and so now they can't go for 2 to tie the game.
2: No way!
0: Because they're 17 yards back. So because Stephon Diggs went and did his celebration. They cannot go for 2 to try to tie the game. Here's what Jaden Daniels had to say about that after the game.
4: You just got to be smarter. You know, we got to know situational football. You know, that's on me for not reiterating that in the huddle. So, you know, we just got to be smart. You know, this is a time and place for everything and celebrations.
0: He's like, he's a dumbass. That's on me, I got to say in the huddle. But he also, he's an idiot.
2: He kind of spent that well.
0: Yeah. Good leadership from Jaden Daniels. Yeah. Stephon Diggs has been in the league for like 12 years. He should know not to go crazy with his celebrations. Eagles end up winning the game 24-22. All right, elsewhere in the NFL, are Caleb Williams and the Bears offense going to be the real deal? 59 points they put up on the Carolina Panthers. 59 points, 552 total yards, 26 first downs. They're scoring all over the place. 291 yards rushing, by the way. That you that does not happen in NFL games. 291 yards rushing. Kyle Manungai had 100. DeAndre Swift had 124. Caleb Williams had 65. It was an unbelievable beatdown. Head coach Ben Johnson says they want to be the highest scoring team in the league.
5: Listen, that'll always be the goal. Is we want to be the highest scoring. We want to have the most wins. We want to win Super Bowls. We want to that's what we do. We didn't get into this profession trying to be mediocre or average, and that's every NFL team. So that is what it is.
0: Caleb Williams, 2 rushing touchdowns, also 2 passing touchdowns. 1 week in, and it was against the Panthers. Chicago Bears offense looking legit.
2: You saw my predictions. I told you the Bears are slept on.
0: Oh, you did. Yeah. You know what? That's a week one. I mean, we're not going to give you a hit. Yeah, obviously,
2: I'm not bragging, had them winning.
0: You win in the NFC North. That's right.
2: I'm just telling you. A lot of people forgot about what they did last
0: year. You are Mr. Underdog, Jonathan, and you are going with the underdog Cougars this weekend.
2: Okay.
0: Oh, go ahead.
2: You know what? All right. I'm underdog. I'm underdog 75% of the time. Other times, I'm just real.
0: Okay.
2: Oh, don't
0: if you say so. So there you're that.
2: Yeah, that's going to be this tech game. Don't say that.
0: We'll see what happens. We shall see what happens. All right, that's it for the NFL Rewind. We're going to take a quick break here on Matt and Ross in the Morning on Sports Talk 790. You guys want to get in the last segment, you can. We have a little bit more from D'Amico Ryans on a couple of things on the Houston Texans. And if you want to get in, we don't do Believe It or Not when Matt is out because, quite frankly, I'm lazy and I don't want to write the questions. Plus, you know, Gotta carry more of the load on the show with Matt out. That's how it goes.
2: Yeah.
0: We'll go with that. All right. Anyways, you guys want to get in, you can. Final segment coming up. Matt and Ross in the Morning, Sports Talk 790.
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20: Cleanup still underway for a crash in the 610 North Loop eastbound at the East Freeway. Stop and go getting into downtown this morning on the East X Freeway southbound. 10 extra minutes going from Lorain down to the Gulf Freeway. And about a 5-minute slowdown over on Highway 249 southbound. Your stop and go from the North Sam Houston Tollway to the North Freeway. I'm Jason Fossick in the 24-hour Traffic Center.
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0: night I can't sleep. I toss and turn. What's happened with the Astros? And the lineup is striking out. Okay, that doesn't rhyme. I tried. Kansas City Royals in town for three games. The folks are calling it a must. We got a must-win game for the Texans against the Bengals this weekend, according to some, and a must-win series for the Astros. Again, I kind of go back to this as my go-to. Like, they're going to get it done or they're not. They're either going to be good enough or they're not. So far this season, 75-75. It's been a pile of mid. I mean, we had some of that guy, the Warrior, was very upset, and he wanted Joe Espada and Omar Lopez fired. It's like, okay, well, who's going to run the team then?
1: And I'm sure he's not alone. Like, I'm sure a lot of people were agreeing with him as well.
0: That's fine. I mean, again, I just keep going back to like, oh no, he went to like, he pinch hit with Lamont Wade Jr. Yeah, okay, well, that's who's on his bench. I can't believe he keeps going to these bad players. Yeah, Taylor Trammell's on the team. Lamont Wade Jr.'s on the team. Who is that guy? I can't even remember his name. Jorge Barroza or whatever. They're picking up guys off waivers, man, and the back end of the lineup, it's just not gonna turn your wave a magic wand, and it's all of a sudden gonna be good.
1: And I think some people forget that these are athletes too that need rest. I mean, if you want their performance to be 100%, and he's got to manage that.
0: Jeremy Payne has been terrible down the stretch. He got a day off yesterday, so hopefully that can help, because he has gone, his OPS at August like second, or I have to go back and look it up. It was like 904, now it's down to 768. I mean, yeah, this ESPN still hasn't updated his 0-for-2, because I guess because he got subbed out of the game and they haven't posted to his game log. But he was at basically over 900. Yeah, 904 on August 2nd. Since then, his OPS is down to 768. And he's been struggling in the field. So you'd like to give him some days off, but you've just been in this dogfight all season long, all year long. And so I think you are seeing the result of that with him slowing down, with Yordan slowing down, and then having this ankle injury that he's been dealing with as well. And it's something that's a problem, but it's something that the Astros can't really, you can't sit everybody. You can't. You have to go out there and you put your best foot forward and try to win every single game that's left on the schedule, because you're 75-75. Thankfully, the division is terrible. And you're still a game up on the Texas Rangers, but that can turn in a hurry. So you must have a good series. Sure, why not? Against the Kansas City Royals. It's just something that you're going to have if you're going to put this together. Because the schedule is not difficult. Yeah, three against the Braves is going to be tough. Okay, win one, maybe even two out of that. You won a series against the Phillies last week. Beat the Royals, who are not good. Mariners should be folding up shop by the time you're playing them. Almost just about mathematically eliminated. And then you got four against the A's, who have been quitting for months. They've basically been playing for ping pong balls. Literally. They're going for the Major League Baseball lottery. They're sitting guys. They're not playing their A guys. You got four games in Sacramento. Oh no, Sacramento. Oh, it's hard to get up in the AAA stadium. Well, I'm sorry. They're 29-46. Other teams don't seem to have much of an issue winning there. Yet you can't win there. Go do it. They got a minus 203 run differential, the worst in baseball. So go win three out of four in Sacramento. Finish the season strong, win the American League West, and then, as we've been saying all year long, anything can happen. Which I don't really subscribe to that, because I don't see a whole lot of... How many 500 teams have won the World Series ever?
1: You tell me.
0: I think it's zero. I mean, I can go look. I believe it's zero. So... anything can happen. Yeah, anything can happen. Well, you know what happens when you have a team? When you have a team, Jonathan, I'm just going to let you know, because I know you're young, because okay. I've been doing this a long time. When you have a team and this is what you say, I could see them winning the whole thing and I could see them out in the first round. You know what that normally means? That normally means they're not consistent and not good enough and they're going to be out early.
1: Yeah,
0: but that's just it.
1: But at least for me, why I'm so bullish, at least on the Astros, is we know that this team, when it comes to good teams, will stay in the fight. And that's all you need on these playoff series.
0: Yeah.
1: That's all you need. You just need two good games of starting pitching, and boom, you can steal that game in there, or the series.
0: Well, yeah. Our friends at Kalshi agree with you right now. They have Houston at 73% to win the division, Texas at 24%. Seattle's at 2%? Let me go against that.
1: Mm-hmm. And you know why? Another thing is why I'm so such an underdog, and why I see athletes that can still do it, and like especially with the Astros. It's the NCAA and track, SFA, we were the underdogs. We were seen as nobody can do it.
0: Yeah.
1: We got to regionals and we beat all these Power Five house teams, and to the point where we got these other head coaches like TCU, all these big names coming up to us. Oh, good job. Yeah, we didn't think y'all can do it. Da, da, da, da.
0: But underdog stories can happen.
1: But that's what I'm saying. So, I mean, if they're still staying in a fight and they can get to the playoffs, this can definitely still. Now, I'm not saying they're going to go win the World Series, right? But I'm just saying that they still have a chance to be as any other good as playoff team.
0: They're not winning the World Series. I'm just going to say it. They're not winning the World Series. But we'll see. But you play to win the game. They're going to play. Obviously, they should try. I'm just not getting my hopes up because they're 75-75. So that's all I'm saying. All right. Well, actually, speaking of Cal State, let me get in a mention on them real quick. You got Houston versus Texas Tech this weekend as well. Houston trading at 27%. Jonathan was calling for the upset. Chris Gordy called for the upset as well. So 100 on there on CalState.com will get you $352. And when you download that CalState app, if you use the sign up code, a couple of people have reached out and said, hey, I use that code, man. Thanks for the $25. Yes, $790. It's very, very, very simple. The code is 790. Use that code 790. You're going to get $25 when you trade $25 on CalSheet. You can bid your price. You're going in a live market as well, which I've been able to do. As I said, you have to bid a reasonable price for it to get accepted as somebody because you're going against peers in a live market. What do they say? They say the house always wins. So when you go on CalSheet, yes, you do have to pay a small fee for your trade, but you're able to trade against peers in a live market. You can get in and out of that market as the odds change as well. For example, you can still go on Houston to win the AFC South. At least as of yesterday, it did trade. It changed a couple of times. Right now, yeah, it's at 41% Houston, 41% Jacksonville. So you're fluctuating in a live market, but you're not going up against the house. So use that code 790, get $25 when you trade 25. Again, that code is 790. 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Of course, that's going to do it for Matt and Ross in the morning here on Sports Talk 790. Thanks to Chris Gordy for hanging out. Thanks to Jonathan Allen for hanging out. Thanks to all of you who called, texted, tweeted, got involved in the show at all. I do appreciate you. I will talk to you folks next tomorrow at 6 a.m. Right now, don't go anywhere. It is the Dan Matthews Show here on Sports Talk 790.
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3: The News Radio 740 forecast for today calls for partly cloudy skies, a high of 96, and a 40% chance of afternoon thunderstorms.
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7: Indeed. 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It's a Tuesday edition of the Dan Matthews Show, Sports Talk 790. Always great to have you joining along as the Astros start up a series with the Royals over there at Daikin Park. Of course, we're going to be out there tonight, so hopefully you've been able to gobble up those tickets and come join us for the 790 Listener Appreciation Night. Looking forward to hanging out with all of y'all. Also, I've got Astros on deck and Astros 10th inning tonight, too. So I'll be hanging out with y'all there at the park, enjoying the game, and hopefully the Astros can get a win, get a really good mound matchup for it, too. You get Hunter Brown taking on Michael Wacha, and again, we'll get your way coming up at 6 o'clock. You also have the Texans' day off from the practice field back out there tomorrow. Turns out that the Henry Toa injury is a little bit worse than we initially thought. So how will the Texans respond to that? We will get into that a little bit later on in the show as well. But as always, as we get going here, if you don't know the way to get in, well, I'll tell you. And if you do, well, either way, the number is 713-212-5790. Again, it's 713-212-5790. Obviously, no local sports last night. Did have Monday Night Football. And the Chiefs, I think, letting everybody know, no, we're still here. It's all good. And you know the funny thing is, too, is we're going to get into a lot of Astros here to start off the show. But, Josh, I mean, for all of the concern that people have about the Texans defense, I mean, for as good as the Texans defense was last year, the Broncos were equally as good, and the Broncos could very easily be right there with the Texans of, oh God, are they going to be the same team as they were last year? Like, I think that really the thing that is at play right now is because the preseason is so pared down. And I just think that it's not only just the preseason, it's practices as a whole. And we'll hear from D'Amico Ryans a little bit later on, but defense usually is ahead of offense. But I'm almost wondering if that trend has changed. If now, because of the way the rules are and the fact that you don't really do a lot of physical work during training camp now, if offenses are the ones that go into the season with the advantage.
13: Could be. I mean, based on the Bears dropping 50 burgers on people in week one, and it's across the league. We've seen it ever. The Saints and the Detroit game. Yeah, offenses just went wild in week one.
7: Well, offenses went wild, and I mean, you saw a Denver team that was able to pretty much have their, or actually a Kansas City team that was pretty much able to have their way with Denver in this one. But Texans, one of 16 teams that start their season off 0-1, and the runners-up in the AFC last year, the Denver Broncos last night, getting crushed by Patrick Mahomes and the Chiefs. You know, the funny thing is, and we're going to look at the Shield in the 11 o'clock hour, but give you an abbreviated look at the Shield right now. Week one, the 49ers and Chiefs are out there being like, hey, you guys want to ride us off? I mean, both of them in respective Western divisions. And both of them are, you know, having other teams talked about before them. Like for the Chiefs, It's the Chargers and the Broncos being talked about. Both of those teams are 0-1 to start the season. And then it's 0-1 LA, which everybody thinks is going to be like the second coming of the greatest team ever. I mean, remember you had Bill Plaschke saying that they're going to go undefeated. And then you had Myles Garrett go on the IR with a knee injury, which he had to have surgery on. And you also have the Seahawks, who looked fine in week one. I wasn't necessarily overly impressed with them. We'll see what happens with Sam Darnold. I mean, apparently his hip injury isn't that bad, but all of a sudden now, I mean, remember when we did a little bit of a look at the season? We didn't necessarily do season predictions, but I was like, don't write off Kansas City and don't write off San Francisco. As long, those are both teams that, in my mind, you know, everybody says the Astros are inevitable. Those are teams that are inevitable in the AFC and NFC. Like, both of those teams, it's not going to shock me if at the end of the season they're in position to make it to the Super Bowl again.
13: Well, not with Shanahan, it wouldn't surprise me. We talked about this the other day. It's an older team. Mike Evans and Christian McCaffrey, Debo Samuel, a lot of these guys are in their 30s. We'll see how they hold up as the year goes around. With KC, it was interesting because Mahomes wasn't that good. 184 yards, two touches, and a pick. It was Ken Walker in that running game that just went ape bleep on him. I mean, and it's something that we thought would be kind of their plan. That's why they went and paid Ken Walker. But I didn't think it would be just over and over, just hand the ball. Broncos had no answer for that ground game.
7: Well, here's the thing, too, and we'll talk about this a little bit later on. I mean, it's almost kind of like free agency in the NFL is like recruiting in college football. And, you know, the way it always goes in college football is, if there's a guy that's committed to your school and decommits and goes somewhere else, the fan base always says, oh, he wouldn't have made it in our program anyway. Didn't need him, you know. And I almost wonder if it's kind of the same thing. But you got to wonder if there's Texans fans out there that are like, okay, you really needed an upgrade to your running game this offseason. And Montgomery had a really good first game, 3 touchdowns combined out of David Montgomery. So, I mean, it wasn't like he was a slouch, but do you almost wonder if that kind of becomes a topic of conversation with this team of, you know, you could have had that guy as opposed to making the trade?
13: Sure. I mean, if you want to pay Ken Walker, and there were rumors that maybe the Texans had some interest in Ken Walker, but he got a big, big number. And I think they got a good bargain value with DeMont, but kind of like I said about San Francisco, Dan, is he's 29 this year. That's getting long in the tooth for a running back. So we'll see if the Texans fans are as happy with David Montgomery, you know, in 2 months from now.
7: Well, and I mean, on top of it too, you know, you've got a Texans team that's trying to make a bounce back. And I've already seen some footage of the Josh Allen touchdown run, and people are saying that Kamari Laster made a business decision on that play, which it's like, dude, it's Josh Allen compared to him. I don't think that Kamari Laster is afraid of physical contact. As a matter of fact, he's shown you that he is anything but that. Just think he had a poor angle on it and was not going to be able to make a play.
13: Well, I mean, it would go along with the narrative of how bad a game he had, but I'm with you. I think he misplayed some balls. I don't think it's a lack of grit or him trying. He didn't make some plays, and Reed Blankenship is just not very athletic. Dalton Kincaid made him look like he was running in quicksand.
7: Yep, not a good first week for sure, but definitely going to get into a lot of Texans talk. And as I mentioned, coming up in the 11 o'clock hour, look at the Shield. We'll do all of that. But, of course, a lot of Astros discussion too because, I mean, now this is really a series, Josh, where you got to break the cycle. And it's not a you want to, it's you have to break the cycle of not showing up against bad teams. Like, this is one of those where you hear it all the time in football, the nameless, faceless opponent. That's the way that you try to look at it. And in this case right here, I mean, I think that's the way the Astros have to look at this series against the Royals, because the Royals, as bad as they've been this season, third worst record in the American League, as I mentioned yesterday, still really good players on that team. I mean, Bobby Witt Jr. is a really good player. Jack Caglione is a really good player. I'm assuming, without really paying much attention, that Vinny Pasquantino is still playing if he's not hurt. I mean, again, you know, any of those guys I just mentioned could be hurt. I haven't done a massive deep dive yet into the Royals. But still, I mean, Michael Wacha going tonight, That's still a team that is capable. And I don't think that there's a single team in Major League Baseball that you can look at the Astros and say, oh, yeah, it should run away with this series. This is one that 2 out of 3 is mandatory, but sweeping would really go a long way for you, especially when you factor in who you've got coming in this weekend, because try and take 2 out of 3 against the Braves without knowing if you're going to get Chris Sale or Tyler Mahle or any of those guys pitching for them. It's a good Braves team that took it on the chin last night against the Cubs, but still going to be coming in here and going to really present a hell of a challenge for you.
13: You know why I think any team should be tough for the Astros? And I pulled these stats before I did the podcast last night. Guess who's last in baseball in runs scored in the month of September?
7: Wow, yep. Shocking.
13: That would be your Houston Astros. They're tied with a couple other teams.
7: But Josh,
13: they are dead last.
7: But Josh, you know what would really help that? Is moving Yordan Alvarez the second spot and laying down a bunt when the first guy gets on.
13: Well, of course, Espada just will not return our phone calls.
7: Yeah, you know, we're trying. I finally realized that last night that it's always a 2-for-1 on that. That usually that call is from now on. Whenever somebody talks about small ball, I'm just going to say, okay, now do the second part. Like, go ahead and get it out of the way. Like, please, because as I mentioned yesterday, guys. Getting guys on base is not their problem. Getting them home is their problem. So you can lay down as many bunts as you want. And you know, the funny thing is, too, is like just thinking because a guy squares around that automatically it's going to get down and it's going to be just fine. They don't bunt. They don't do it. Okay? And then just because they do it, fine. You gave away an out. You're pretty good at getting out. I think we have established that with this team. They're pretty good at not coming through in those spots. And it's not even about not making contact with the ball, which we've seen that plenty of times. I mean, how many times have we seen runners in scoring position, strike three looking, strike three swinging? I mean, or pop-ups in the infield. My God, we've had a river of liver and an ocean of fish when it comes to pop-ups in the infield. So, I mean, again, it's not about where Yordan Alvarez hits. It's not about, hey, a guy gets on base, bunt him over. This isn't Augie Garrido ball, okay? It doesn't work. It's not going to work. And with all the people that you put on base, small ball, what? Okay, fine. Hey, let's run a suicide squeeze here. That's great. You just get one run. Awesome. Again, like it's not about putting people on base. It's about being able to produce with runners on base, and that's where they have been god-awful.
13: And the numbers back you up. Look, their OPS has not been good this month, 23rd out of 30 teams, but at least they're not dead last. That's telling you this: the run scored is a bigger problem than the OPS. And what's funny, 9th in ERA, Dan. So the pitching's been okay this month. And I looked at post-All-Star break. Get this. Astros 24th in runs scored post-All-Star break, which is bad. But then I looked and I was like, oh, misery deserves company. The Yankees are 27th. I couldn't believe that. But then you look at the ERA, Astros 19th. Where are the Yankees? First.
7: Yeah.
13: So if you're going to have a bad offense, if you have a spectacular amount of pitching, you can kind of make up for that stuff.
7: Well, I mean, the pitching, I think, has kind of leveled out and sustained the team. And, I mean, we talked about that a little bit yesterday, that is actually something that has been a little bit of a saving grace for you. But tell you what, it's a team game. I mean, you hear D'Amico Ryans and all the players over there at the Texans talk about all the time, it's complimentary football. Well, you need complimentary baseball. I mean, that's what you need, is you need for the guys that you count on this team to be able to come through. And, I mean, at least for the better part of the last couple of months, Jeremy Peña has not. Yordan Alvarez, by his standards, has not. I mean, that's the thing. I need Powerball Yordan again. That's what you need out of him. You need long balls out of Yordan's bat again. And you're sorely missing that. And I understand that you can look at OPS and batting average and all of those things. He's a singles merchant. But singles out of Yordan Alvarez mean nothing to me. I'm sorry. Like, that's not what I'm looking for. And the same deal, too, I thought about this, and I need to do a deeper dive into what Yiner Diaz's production is. A lot of singles. I mean, again, it's nice to get them. It's one that you didn't have, but, I mean, you got to get off the singles and solo home runs. You have to, because that's been something that, yeah, I mean, again, hey, Isak Paredes, second hitter of the game, hit a home run. That's awesome. Great. Who's going to do something after him?
13: Nobody.
7: Yeah, and that's the way that it's gone. I mean,
13: got that in front of me, Dan. If you Paredes for this month, OPS over 1,000, Yiner over 900. Now, of course, we're only halfway through the month, but they're the only two guys doing anything. I pulled all the numbers last night. They're the only two guys that are even close to helping you offensively right now.
7: Well, the Angels did you a favor last night. We'll talk about that in this hour, and then also to the Rangers taking on the Red Sox. Let's go Red Sox. You know, big boss Brian Erickson, he's a Red Sox guy, so we need his Red Sox to get it going, and you need to be able to try to pull this off, because you're a game in front of the Rangers at this moment. You'd like to hopefully at the end of this week head into the final week of the season. I think if you're three games up heading into the final week, you go 3-3, you win the division, you're in. Like that if you go an even 500, you're in. And I mean,
13: that's what I predicted, Dan. I got them going like 6-6 to finish the season. I think they could finish dead at 500. Wouldn't that be fitting of this season for the Astros to finish 500 and probably win the division?
7: Yeah, I was going to say 82-82, and you know, depending on what happens in the AL Central, maybe that would be good enough to be able to get them in as the number 2 seed. God willing, that would be the case. But we'll continue the Astros conversation. You want in 713-212-5790. Again, it's 713-212-5790. In terms of another Astro that you really need to be exactly who they've been in the past, yeah, I'm going to go ahead and tell you, leave the blanket. You want to stay here? Tonight goes a long way. We'll talk about it right here as we continue. It is the Dan Matthews Show, getting going on a Tuesday, Sports Talk 790.
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16: Checking out the drive this morning on the Gulf Freeway going northbound. Traffic free from the South Sam Houston Tollway up to the 610 South Loop. Under 10 minutes to make that drive. Also under 10 minutes on the Katy Freeway eastbound coming into town from the West Sam Houston Tollway over to the 610 West Loop. And about a 5-minute drive issue free in the 610 West Loop northbound from the Southwest Freeway to the Katy. I'm Jason Fossig in the 24-hour Traffic Center.
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7: Yeah, it really didn't go well for Mitch, did it? I mean, he pitched a great game, Tim Lincecum, and then, well, he had O'Banion and everybody out there waiting for him. Oh, my God, are you kidding me? I'm gonna have to start paying into a fine. Like, that's what needs to happen. Like, we need to make a lunch fund. I bring a nice spread up here one day because old habits die hard. But it's the Dan Matthews Show. See, it's one of those that, like, it's branding at a certain point. You got to make this thing into something. Like, a buddy of mine was convincing me that T-shirts need to happen. And I was like, you know what? Like, maybe, like, kind of like that 70s style with, like, kind of like a little bit of a caricature of me on it. And see if, you know, those would start to circulate. And that'd be like kind of funny if I'm just like, you know, shopping it at HEB or something like that. And I see someone wearing one and it's just like, oh, hey, nice shirt, man. Like, I always love stuff like that where, you know, you would probably guess that the person would know who you are. And like, you see somebody wearing like a 790 shirt and you're just like, hey, nice shirt, man. Oh, hey, you know.
13: Yeah,
7: well, that's always my favorite. Yeah.
13: Well, they know though, or they recognize the voice, maybe.
7: Maybe they recognize the voice. I mean, I'm clearly active on social media, so I mean, you see me there. But it is one of those that I actually kind of have noticed this, and I don't know if like maybe I just thought that this was the case, but so the photo they used of me was when I was like 280 pounds, and clearly. My appearance has changed quite a bit.
13: You don't like that photo that shows?
7: Oh my, it, like that was the thing. Like I try not to be vain. I really don't. But I was just like, we probably need to update the photo. Like it's funny because it's worked in reverse order for me for the longest time too. Josh, up until this season, my photo with Major League Baseball that was used on my Astros credential was back from when I was 23 years old. So clearly I don't look like I'm 23 years old anymore. So a member of the Astros PR staff, they were cool about it, but they were like, yeah, we got to fix that next season. And I was like, all right, you know, just tell Gordy to in the database, put a new photo in of me. But now even that one, like I saw a photo of it and it looked like a mugshot almost. Like I looked like I just got popped for a Dewey or something with, you know, the double chin going and all of that, and can't have that anymore. So We'll work on it. We'll work on it. We'll work on new headshots. Maybe even two. Someday T-shirts could be a possibility if that happens. I mean, I don't know. You know, maybe I could find somebody with a helicopter and just throw them out of it. You know, just be able to rubber band them up so they at least have enough weight on them to be able to make it to the ground. Because, you know, I don't want to throw it up and then it gets, you know, stuck in the chopper. And then, you know, that could be bad news for everybody. So we don't need that. But I don't know. Stay tuned for that one. Stay tuned.
8: Yeah.
7: I think we could probably, who knows, even, you know, one of those festivals or something like that, just start tossing them out, which that's always the great thing, too, is I always love whenever you go to a festival and people are giving away things. I'm like, where do you think I'm going to put this? Like, I mean, chances are you show up to a festival, you've already got clothing on. So then you're just carrying around a T-shirt for the rest of the day. So I don't know, like maybe strategically we'd have to do it like where we give them out at the end. So when you're leaving, because then you're going to your car. So, you know, you can just sit in your car, but I'd prefer that you wear them.
13: That's a good idea. And they have to fit. So many of the free T-shirts are so ill-fitting. Like if you're small, you get like a triple X. If you're a triple X, you get a medium.
7: I'm glad you said that, because this was definitely the case during the World Cup where we were all trying to find Team USA kits. And I would go to stores and I would see like smalls and mediums. And I remembered I talked with a guy and I was cool about it, but I just go, does Nike not realize this is America? Like our small is extra large. That's our small. Maybe a large would be like the smallest one. A large would probably fit about 90% of the population, I would say. But XL, you're definitely in that neighborhood. Double X, like, I mean, I hate to say it, but I mean, we're large people. That's just what we are. And I mean, like I was at the LSU game a couple of weeks ago and bought some merch, and I'm going through and I'm seeing like a bunch of smalls and mediums. And I'm like, all right, it's especially the case here in Southern Louisiana that you don't have small people. Like these need to be larges and XLs to get started, and then even throw a lot of double X's in there, maybe even more. I mean, you know, it's, I mean, like the shirt I'm wearing today is a double X, and I mean, it fits like a painting smock on me. Like I'm a little kid back in art class again, doing finger painting.
13: It works the opposite for me. I can never find my size because I'm a medium, and they're like, oh, we don't have any mediums. You're right. Of course you don't.
7: Yeah, a medium. You take care of yourself. What's the matter with you?
13: I bet you eat vegetables.
7: Yeah, exactly.
13: Grilled chicken, yeah. Which I don't eat a lot. I eat a lot of Mexican food, but
7: God bless you for it.
13: Hey, it's delicious. Had it yesterday.
7: I was going to say, dude, I mean, it's at least once a week that it happens for me. But anyway, so you got the Astros facing the Royals tonight. And that series gets started 6 o'clock, Astros on deck, and yours truly giving it to you from the ballpark. Then hanging out with all of you out there, looking forward to it. Be a lot of fun. And then doing 10th inning to send you on home. So hopefully get some of you calling in after an Astros win tonight. You also have the Texans off from the practice field. Customary Tuesday day off, back at it tomorrow to get ready for Joe Burrow, Ja'Marr Chase, T. Higgins, and the Cincinnati Bengals. 713-212-5790 is the number to get in. So I kind of gave you a clue a little bit heading into this segment. Leave the blanket, because remember a couple of starts ago where you had Hunter Brown saying, yeah, I was kind of dragging my blanket around with the way that second inning went for me, a couple of pitches not going my way. You get that little soft contact up the third base line, and it throws off the inning. But, I mean, relative, because then you were able to get some runs later on in the game, and you win that one. So, good for Hunter Brown. But this is one of those that, you know how we've talked about you need guys to be who they're supposed to be for this team? This is where tonight you need Hunter Brown to be Hunter Brown. I'm talking no less than 6 innings, and maybe even get you into the 7th inning, but you need your ace to be your ace tonight. You need him to be able to put together a performance that not only makes you feel good about being able to get into the postseason, but makes you feel good about, okay, like he's back on track. This is a guy that we can count on to send us into the postseason in game one.
13: I agree. You want to feel a little better right
7: sure,
13: now? Maybe
7: sure,
13: some good
7: sure.
13: news.
7: Yeah.
13: 2 out of Hunter Brown's last 3 starts, he's gone at least 6 innings, hasn't given up more than 2 runs.
7: And remember, too, it was the start a couple of years ago against the Royals that was the one that was kind of a little bit of rock bottom for him, and that he was able to turn it right back around after Alex Bregman told him, you know, that sinker, that two-seam fastballs that you got? Well, you know, I think I'd start using that a little bit more.
13: When Bregman made Hunter Brown $200 million?
19: I was going to say, I mean, you know, Bregman able to help him out. And then also, too, remember that year, I think Bregman also helped out Taylor Scott. And Taylor Scott was having a hell of a season. So, I mean, look, wherever you get the good information and it's able to help you out, go with it. I mean, you know, it's like anything in life, especially golf. Somebody gives you a grip recommendation, you start playing better golf. Hey, whatever helps you get there, and that's what helped Hunter Brown get there. But that's what you need tonight out of him. I mean, this is where you need the guys that can step up for you to do exactly that. I mean, you are sorely needing Jeremy Pena back. Yordan Alvarez, deliver for this offense. And Hunter Brown to be that guy. And, I mean, it's one of those that you started off tonight. You only handled tonight. That's it. And then get to tomorrow. And then the rest of the week follows after that. But started off the right way tonight. Come back home. Put the frustrations of the weekend behind you. Feel a lot better about playing on your home field. And Hunter Brown is a guy that can really get that underway tonight. And you'd like to see him have a strong start.
13: Of course. I'm more worried about the offense. I think Hunter will be okay. They got to get some runs on the board, man. It's been rough.
19: It's been rough, but it's also been, too, where, I mean, again, you get the guys on base. It's just not being able to get them home. But all can be forgotten. I mean, that's the beauty of baseball is that you get another day. And I've told you all numerous times that a guy could go 0-for-3 up until his last at-bat with three strikeouts and look terrible in every single one of those at-bats. But if it's a clutch situation and he comes through with a three-run homer, guess what everybody remembers? The three-run homer. They've been terrible with runners in scoring position. Guess what people could forget about? These last 12 games, you were aces with runners in scoring position. You were really good, and you put together some good offense. That's how you can turn things around, and that's what the Astros need to be able to do.
13: Hey, it starts tonight. They're kind of a station-to-station team. We talked about that. They don't steal bases. They're basically the worst in MLB. They rely a lot on the long ball. So, Yordan, Pena, let's go. And maybe even Christian Walker, because we haven't talked about that a lot, Dan. He has been on the struggle bus, my man.
19: Yes, he has, for sure. So, you'd like for all of those things to materialize, no question about it. All right, so as tight as things seem for the Astros right now, well, at least you're not these guys. Talk about that as we continue here. You also have the jump off coming up a little bit later on. And I got to tell you, I am a huge fan of awkward moments. And if you love awkward moments, then boy, I've got one to pay off for you in the final segment of hour one. We've got that coming your way right here as we continue. It is the Dan Matthews Show hanging out with you on a Tuesday. 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
11: 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Got it right that time. Astros getting ready for the Royals. Series gets underway tonight. 6 o'clock, Astros on deck. Hunter Brown, Michael Wacha. Good mound matchup for you on Dollar Dog Night over there, too. So, like I said, those of you who are coming out to join us for Listener Appreciation Night, looking forward to hanging out with you. And let's get an Astros win to be able to get the week started right. You also have the Astros, the Texans getting ready for the Bengals, and that preparation starts tomorrow. Although, coming up in the 11 o'clock hour, D'Amico Ryan's with something interesting to say about his team. Maybe a challenge issued, if you will. I'm all about challenges being issued. You just don't need the coins to go along with it. Just, you're challenged, accept the challenge and meet it. That's exactly what the whole point of that is. Take it on, you know, take the bull by the horns, if you will. 713-212-5790 is the number to get in. So, you know, we're usually quick to throw up tombstones. Like, two things that we're quick to do are to go ahead and throw up a tombstone on someone's season, or to go ahead and label, oh, get this guy's the GOAT. It's like, okay, like the greatest of all time. The whole point of it is that it is a singular greatest of all time. Like, we've heard it about, you know, Tom.

0: Brady, about Peyton Manning. I mean, in the NBA, LeBron. No, it was Kobe. I mean, like, it's just, it's one of those that, like, kind of beauty is in the eye of the beholder, if you will. But I feel pretty confident in saying this right now, that the Mariners season ended last night. That you go to Anaheim, take on an Angels team, a hapless Angels team that has not played well anywhere this season. They played a little bit better at home, and they're not playing terrible baseball, but guess what the problem is for the Mariners, being at the time 5 games back of the Astros, 4-6 in their last 10 games, and you lose that one 6-4 last night to open up that series. So now you're 5.5 games out with 12 games left to go. So in a sense, by the end of the week, the Mariners could be officially eliminated from this thing. And they're even worse for the wild card. They're 6 games out of the wild card. So really at this point, the best hope they would have is to be able to win out or have the Astros finish like 2-10 at this point for them to be able to miss, which you finish 2-10, then you have no business being a postseason team. So the Astros, I think at the very worst, will go 6-6 in these final 12 games. And as you pointed out, that would be at even 500. So you'd be right there at 81 wins and 81 losses. But probably that would be good enough to be able to get you into the postseason, depending on what the Rangers do, which, like I said, Rangers firing up a series at home against the Boston Red Sox. They've been pretty bad away from Globe Life Field. They've been slightly better at home. They're 40-32. Which the Astros have not been great at home. They've been actually worse at home than they've been on the road, which stop me if you've heard that before. And then against teams that are above 500, well, they're 29-23, which luckily you've got one of those teams coming in this weekend. Now it's just being able to handle a team that is a little worse than them, but that's where you need to be able to have your business lie. But for the Astros now, I mean, I've continued to say it, the team that I was the most concerned about was Seattle, but that seems like it's going out the window. And the Rangers, to their credit, I mean, I don't know how they do it. They're not good. They're 5-5 in their last 10 games. They've been really just slightly worse than you all season long. And, I mean, they don't have an offense whatsoever. I mean, it's basically Wyatt Langford. That's their offense. And yes, you know, Corey Seager has started to hit the ball a little bit better, but you lose to the Rangers. You gave it to them. It's not about the Rangers overtaking you. You gave it to them. And that's where, again, it's kind of one of those where last season, okay, yeah, you could say that injuries got the best of you. I mean, Josh, if anything, you're going to get healthier because Carlos Correa is more than likely coming back next week.
1: Yeah, I can give you the injuries excuse for last year. I can't do it for this year because you've overcome them. Hader's been back. Hunter Brown's been back. Even Correa might be coming back, to your point. So if they fall on their face where they are right now, it's on the Astros. It's not on injuries.
0: It's 100% on the Astros. It would be an absolute just massive lack of execution, especially from the offense. And that's where, again, pointing to the offense and saying, guys, look, you were at a point the strength of this team. Now you've become a liability to this team. And kind of how the pitching has started to come along, it's time for you to start coming along. No more credit to their pitcher. Oh, we put together good at-bats. No, you didn't. You scored 2 runs. That's not good enough. Like being able to put together production is good at-bats. Those are good at-bats. And I understand at a certain point, the ball leaves your bat. You can't control where it goes, and you can't control what happens. But two at the same time, I mean, too many times, it's not even that you're not putting the ball in play, that you do put it in play, and it's a pop-up in the infield. I mean, again, I understand that nobody goes up to the plate with the expectation of, you know what, would be awesome. I'm just going to pop up to second base right here. Like, that doesn't happen. But two, at the same time, I mean, it's just, you've got to be able to create something for yourself. You've got to be able to make sure that you're able to get guys across the plate. And that's something that this team has just not done. And at a certain point, don't you think that just through sheer osmosis that you would finally have somebody say, you know what, maybe our plate approaches aren't great. Like, I mean, maybe at a certain point it'd be, you know, me just going up there trying to get a good pitch and put a good swing on it. Maybe you're not putting a good swing on it. Because for my money right now, I'm seeing a lot of long swings. I'm seeing a lot of front foot swings. You know what the surest sign of a front foot swing is? Right-handed guy rolling one over to third base. That's a front foot swing. Stay back on the damn ball, drive the ball, and help your team win a game.
1: Altuve is one of those culprits right there. I mean, he just, what'd you talk about, fungo practice the other day? We see a lot from this lineup. Yeah.
0: No, it's elite fungo hitters. That's what they've become. You want to be able to get a good session of in and out during batting practice? Just stand in the infield when these guys are at the plate. Because, I mean, just have somebody throwing live batting practice, and that's how it's going to go. I mean, it's just, enough's enough, man. Like, I feel like Troy Aikman in that video where he was upset about Barry Switzer. Like, that's what I feel like. Enough's enough. It's time. It's past time.
1: Do they have the horses? Because the outfield is still a mess. But, I mean, are they going to sit down Dalton Varsho? He's hitting 180 since joining the Astros. And all the matchups that they're playing, I really don't care if somebody's right or left-handed. I just want the best, most likely person to get a hit. That matters more to me.
0: Josh, I've been saying that now for the last 2 weeks, that I don't care about matchups anymore. I think that you're really, honestly, just overanalyzing at a certain point. To your lips to God's ears. I just want the best lineup out there. I don't care about lefties. I don't care about righties. I really don't care. Give me the best nine hitters in your lineup. And because that's what you're going to do in the postseason anyway. What are you going to sit Cam Smith because a righty's going that day? That's ridiculous. He's one of your more productive hitters. He hadn't been this last weekend, but overall here in the last couple of weeks, he's been one of your more productive hitters. No, I'm sorry. Like, Lamont Wade Jr. gives me decent enough at-bats. That's fine. Lamont Wade Jr. can be a guy off the bench. Put Cam Smith in right field.
1: Yeah, Lamont's also hitting 205.
0: I mean, and it's not like Taylor Trammell's been that much better either. So, like,
1: well, look at his career, Dan. To expect him to be better than this, that he's a career Mendoza line type hitter.
0: Well, and then that's why he cracked me up of getting a call like we did yesterday where it was, stop getting these bargain bin guys. I'm like, buddy, like, I hate to tell you this, but teams don't let good players go. So usually if someone's let go, that means that, well, yeah, they have some warts in their game. And if you're able to get good enough production out of that guy, then bully for you. But more often than not, you're not. So it's kind of the position the Astros are in when you don't have guys at the AAA level that are serviceable to be able to help you. I mean, I've heard Joey Loperfido. Why? I mean, at this point, don't you think if the team believed that Joey Loperfido or Kevin Biggio or any of those guys at the AAA level could help them out, that they would still be at AAA? Clearly, they look at them and say, the guys we have up here are better than those guys. We're going to keep those guys up here.
1: I mean, the Astros are like, who did this other team cut? Oh, let's give him a shot and put him in the starting lineup tonight over all the other guys that you have to choose from.
0: I was asked about another Gurriel making a return to the Astros. Lourdes Gurriel apparently is out there now. So, I mean, could be worse. I mean, I'd give him a shot. Why not?
1: I mean, what do you have to lose?
0: Well, I mean, what, you're going to play Barroza out there? You're going to play Nelson Velasquez?
1: Well, I mean, elite bunting there from Barroza the other day.
0: He's got that. So at least the two-for-one callers, they appreciate Barroza as a hitter. There's no question about that. 713-212-5790 is the number to get in. The jump off today, as I mentioned, I love awkward moments. I mean, I create plenty of them myself. Trust me, I know that. But it's one of those that whenever you see, or in this case, hear it from someone else, then it's especially great. We'll do that. Brad, see you right there working in. You want to join him, 713-212-5790. Again, it's 713-212-5790. Let's keep it going here on a Tuesday. It's Dan Matthews Show, Sports Talk 790.
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5: Midday construction work is up on the Crosby Freeway, both eastbound and westbound at South Lake Houston Parkway. The left lane's blocked off on both sides of the highway. Over on Highway 146 northbound, construction only has one lane getting by at Shore Acres Boulevard, causing some minor slowdowns. And long-term road work blocks off those two right lanes on the Katy Freeway westbound between the North Freeway and Studebaugh. I'm Jason Fossig in the 24-hour traffic center.
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7: Indeed, it is the case. It is Dan Matthews Show, Sports Talk 790. Stroh's getting ready for the Royals tonight. 6 o'clock Astros on deck. Get you set up for that. I'll be with you from the ballpark. Also hanging out with you out there at our 790 Listener Appreciation Night. Looking forward to eating some dollar dogs with you, hanging out, and hopefully enjoying an Astros win. You got the Texans getting ready for the Bengals on Sunday, week 2 of the season. Brad, JR, Joe, see you right there. Get to you in just a second. But real quick, let's hit the jump off. Yeah, see, I mean, the EDM music starts playing and, you know, you gotta have it fired up, gotta have it ready to go. So press conferences, just the setting itself, sometimes they can be pretty stuffy, you know, sometimes it can be where there's tension in the room and it's where you don't want to ask the wrong thing. You don't want to become the viral moment. Like, luckily I've been able to not become a viral moment. Like, I've had a couple of moments in my life, and if you've done this long enough and you ask questions, you're going to have one that someone's going to have an interesting reaction to, or that it's not going to necessarily go the way that you'd hope. I had actually an interesting one when Kevin Durant was in Oklahoma City asking him about Shane Battier defending him, and he responded, he goes, "I scored 40. And I was like, "Yeah, I get on the surface. That was not a good question, KD. Thank you. I appreciate that." Like, now I handle it a lot better. I just kind of roll with it, and I'm just like, okay. Look, you know, if I end up on Barstool, I end up on Barstool. That's fine. But there was one yesterday, and Mondays usually in college football is the head coach press conference. And James Franklin, now the head coach at Virginia Tech, that there, I guess, is a portion of the press conference where it can go to people who are off-site. Like, I know that Kevin Sumlin used to do this at U of H, that people on a conference call line could ask a question, and he'd answer it, you know, for the people that were in the room. And I guess that Virginia Tech kind of does the same thing with Zoom. So there was a reporter from the Baltimore Sun who tried to get in a question with James Franklin, and the awkwardness ensues.
8: Hey, Coach. Michael House with the Baltimore Sun.
9: Hey, Michael.
8: Hey,
9: Michael.
8: What do you remember about...
9: Michael, how you doing?
8: Can you hear me?
9: Yeah, I'm saying, how you doing?
8: Good, how are you?
9: Good.
8: What do you remember about working alongside Coach Loxley in those early years at Maryland, and how has your relationship evolved since then?
9: Yeah, just got a ton of respect for Lox. I've known him personally and professionally.
7: All right, yeah. We can get him out of here. So I get it, because from Michael's side, I can kind of see it where... you have some coaches who are good with the, you know, hey, how are you doing? How's the family? How's everybody? And they'll engage you in that. Like, me and Gordy would always joke about this. Nick Saban, whenever he'd sit down, the years that he would sit down with people at SEC Media Days, it was always the same. You could tell that he wanted to be anywhere else, and you would do the old preamble, because it's kind of a little bit of an unwritten rule in this business. Don't do the, you know, oh, hey, coach, how are you doing? Just get right into it. Just get right to the questions, because more often than not, you're on a fixed time slot. So you've got about 5 minutes. So if you've got 5 minutes, why am I going to waste a minute of, oh, I'm doing great. Miss Terry's great. The kids are great. You know, all of that. Nobody cares about that. Just jump right to it. So I can understand Michael's side of it. But then it is also one of those where, you know, coach, hey, how are you doing? I'm doing well. How are you? Hey, Mike Loxley. You can get through it all pretty quickly, but
0: he actually did. If you want to play it back, he opens with, hey, coach, and then he goes into his question.
7: Okay, so I guess he was kind of like, I already did it.
0: Exactly. If you want to play it again, I promise, that's how it starts.
7: I think we got it once. I mean, maybe that's enough awkwardness for enough people. But the part that I love the most is the, can you hear me? Yes, he can hear you. He's just asking, how are you doing? Now, I will say this, that awkwardness breeds awkwardness. Like, I always love, oh, you know, you always get into awkward moments. Well, I wonder why, man, because it's kind of like you set the tone for certain things. So, you know, that can happen too as well. And Franklin is definitely one of those people who brings it on himself. I mean, he is pretty awkward in his own right. Remember years ago, he had the whole thing about, I only hire coaches with attractive wives. And then last year, it was him talking about that he goes down into his basement in a t-shirt and boxers. And it was just like, that is not the, like, don't say that out loud, like, ever. Like, you know, I don't know about you, but whenever I'm lounging around at my house, I ain't sitting around in boxers. At the very least, I've got a t-shirt on and I've got gym shorts. That's about my lounge wear at the house. And that is legit. I'm not just, you know, saying this. Like, if I'm ever in my skibbies, it's probably because I'm getting into the shower and or that, you know, I'm putting something else on.
0: It's not like when Furio shows up and Matt Bivolak was in his tidy whities with his buddy.
7: Yeah. No, none of that. None of that. There is absolutely none of that. All right. So that's the jump off. All right, Brad, JR, Joe. Like I said, get to you to start up the 11 o'clock hour. You want to join them, 713-212-5790. Again, 713-212-5790. Also in the 11 o'clock hour, I think it's important to not overreact to week one, but at the same time, it's not nothing. We'll talk about it right here as we continue. It is the Dan Matthews Show, Sports Talk 790.
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10: Yes, welcome. The 11 o'clock hour. We come your way here weekdays 10 to 2, Sports Talk 790. Appreciate everybody who jumps on board with us. As you got the Astros getting ready for the Royals tonight. 6 o'clock Astros on deck. Get you set for that. Texans also getting ready for the Bengals on Sunday. They'll get back on the practice field tomorrow. Before we get back out to the phone lines, real quick here, Josh. File this under things that I didn't necessarily know was still a thing. So apparently Judge Judy is going to retire from her TV show. So that's still a thing. It's still on TV.
11: I guess. I thought she lost it about 5 years ago.
10: I was going to say, I mean, she's got to be like 90 now. Like, is she still doing this? But anyway, apparently she's had enough of TV judging. So if you wanted or even cared, well, there you go. Got that out of the way. But don't want to waste any more of your time on the phone lines. Let's get right to it. 713-212-5790. Brad wants to weigh in. Brad, good morning. How you doing?
12: Can you hear me?
10: Perfectly.
12: You know, you said it's baseball changes. Baseball players don't change if their batting average was .202 and they come back. What about a football player? And I'm talking about Gardner Johnson. How does he show up with all these top-of-the-line Buffalo Bills, Philadelphia Eagles, but then he can't work out with the Texans? And he said it was between a fan and him. They say it was not the – he didn't like their schemes or something. So how does a – why can't they – I mean,
13: That's a Pro Bowl player. Something they're not telling us that went wrong. I just don't get that.
10: Well, I mean, yeah, it didn't work out here because, I mean, at least from the Texans' perspective, he was a guy that seemingly would play out of his gaps. I mean, not really play the responsibility that needed him. Like, the Texans' defense is very much, you have a job. Do your job, you're going to be just fine. That's why I knew that Kamari Laster would work in this defense, because it's kind of similar, not schematically, but at least responsibility-wise, to what he played in college with Kirby Smart. That people looked at, say, like a guy like Trevon Walker, and were like, he had five sacks. How are you really going to make that guy the top pick overall? Have you seen the type of player he is? Like, in a way, it doesn't really allow for individual greatness. Now, I mean, you have guys that can accomplish that. Will Anderson Jr. has clearly done that. Danielle Hunter has also done that. Derek Stingley Jr. I mean, it is where you can be able to have individual great performances. But for the most part, it's very much, do your job, play your responsibilities, and if you don't, then we'll find somebody else that'll do it. And that's why it didn't work out. And then Gardner Johnson doing exactly what we thought he would do after they won. He was going pretty heavy with the trash talk, running off the field. A lot of boos, too, but two at the same time. I remember I did have the Buffalo Bills beat reporter in front of us going, he played here three games. Why do you hate him so much? It's like, I think that it's much more than just playing with the Texans. I mean, remember him and Javon Wims getting into it, where Wims went out there, ripped his chain off, and then punched him in the face.
11: He got cut by the Ravens after 1 week after he left the Texans.
10: Right.
11: And to be fair to the call, after what we saw from Reed Blankenship on Sunday, I could understand people looking at some other safeties and thinking,
10: Well, it's not just Reed Blankenship, because, I mean, even as I mentioned a little bit earlier, things went well for the Texans with David Montgomery, but you can't help but watch last night and say, you know, that guy in this offense would have been a lot of fun. Kenneth Walker, that would have been cool. But the Texans decided to go the trade route and not pay the money that Kansas City did. And like I said, watch out for those Chiefs, man. They might just be back. 713-212-5790, north of the state line, Oklahoma, JR. Good morning, JR.
14: Hey. What's going on? No, actually, I'm in Indiana right now.
10: You're way north of the state line. Congratulations.
14: Way north, yeah. So I'd like to build on your point about matchups and the Astros and everything like that. I do not give two you-know-whats about what pitcher's going. You know, I want to get base hits. I want to get people on base. I want to put ducks on the pond, and I want to move them around. So, that being said, you know, I don't know what it takes. I mean, I probably do, you know, to get on the 40-man roster. But Jason Cervone has got 31 home runs over the course of this year.
10: And nearly 31 stolen bags.
14: And nearly 31 stolen bags. So he's a 30-30 guy in the minors, okay? He can cover, he can catch, he can play first base, and he can DH. So Diaz has been, you know, okay, the last couple of weeks been okay. But, I mean, man, like, right now, what would be the issue of saying, hey, let's see what you can do, man. If you walk, he's got a high walk rate. If you walk, that's a chance of it becoming a double. I mean, I know he's young, and but who cares?
10: I appreciate the call, JR. I think that would be ultra reactionary. I mean, this is a guy that started off the season in single A. Now, I mean, the Astros in the past, and remember Dana Brown had said it, I don't mind fast tracking guys to the major leagues. That would be one that I think that probably, if you see Jason Cervone with this team, it's next season if you do indeed. Now, here's the thing though, too. I mean, Josh, with a guy like him, would it be lessons learned of course, being major league camp, if he has a good camp, that the Astros say, hey, there's no need to start his clock right now. I mean, assuming that you still have Yiner Diaz. So if you still have Yiner Diaz, I mean, he could be a June call-up and be able to prolong another year of club control with him, and maybe he becomes your guy then, and maybe that allows for you to be able to have Yiner Diaz as a possible trade chip out there to be able to improve your team. I mean, I think that
11: he's somebody that really has kind of become a pleasant surprise, and he's a little bit closer to the major leagues, but I don't think he's close enough to be able to help you out this season.
15: No, and based on the makeup of this Astros roster, Yiner Diaz has a 738 OPS. He's hitting 276. I'd be more interested in playing that dude at first base, because another year of Christian Walker, do you think it's going to get better?
11: Yeah, which, by the way, speaking of Jason Chivone, he was just named the Astros Minor League Player of the Year. So he would be the first since 2019 when Kyle Tucker went 30-30 if he was able to get one more stolen base. So see if that happens for him. 713-212-5790 is the number to get in. Stafford we go. Joe. Joe, good morning. How you doing?
16: I'm just fine. Thank you for taking my call.
11: Sure.
16: Hey, y'all were talking about the Astros hitting and stuff earlier, and the only thing that irritates me is not only not bringing runners home, moving the, you know, the runners, is swinging at the first pitch.
11: So being
16: a lot of these guys.
11: Yeah, go ahead. Go ahead. I thought you were done. Go ahead.
16: No, swinging at the first pitch is irritating. Make the pitcher work for you.
11: You
16: understand what I'm saying?
11: Yeah, I do, Joe. Appreciate the call. I mean, you definitely have seen a team that does have some anxious approaches at time. Like, it's weird with the Astros where it seems like when they need to be aggressive, that's when they're passive. And when they need to be passive, they're aggressive. And that's what I think frustrates you. Like, Varsho had one about a week ago where I forget who was in front of him, had just walked, and second pitch of the at-bat, he expands the zone and swings at a pitch. It's like you just had a guy just issue a free pass to the one behind you, or the one in front of you, and you're expanding the zone on this. Like, this might be one of those. And I think that there's a lot more, too, that the Astros at times have been able to do. Like, one of their best games of at-bats that I think we saw this entire season was the Saturday night game when they played against the Rangers and Jacob deGrom went. I mean, you were seeing fouling off pitches. You were seeing good selective eyes at the plate. And, I mean, you were seeing you run up the pitch count against him, which is something that teams have done against your pitchers, where it was the end of the third inning and he had had 70 pitches already. And I'm thinking to myself, and I think I even said something to Brian Bogusevic at the time, I go, he's not going to get through the fourth. Like, you're going to knock him out early and be able to get to this bullpen. And that's exactly what the Astros did. So, I mean, there's a lot of different things that can work for you. You've got a couple of guys that are pretty good at being able to see pitches and work counts. I mean, Paredes is one of those guys, but even him, Josh, I mean, we've even seen him expand the zone a little bit. And Altuve, I mean, the swing and miss he had on Saturday for a slider way outside was one of the worst at-bats I think I've ever seen him have in his entire career.
15: That's saying something. He swings at some wild stuff.
11: And he's even had a selective eye at times. I mean, like, that's the thing, too, is, like, I've heard calls of, oh, Altuve swinging at everything. I'm like, are we watching the same game? Because that's not what I'm seeing. I'm seeing a guy that's being patient and working a lot more walks.
15: What really concerns me right now is we know Yiner doesn't walk at all. He has the same amount of walks as Jeremy Peña in the last 23 games for Peña, last 21 games for Yiner. Peña's your leadoff hitter trying to get on in front of Yordan. Three walks in his last 23 games. That ain't it.
11: See, and he is the ultimate guy that I told you the other night that you've seen moments and it just seems like they're not able to capitalize on these moments. But I thought that Peña had turned a corner on Saturday in that eighth inning plate appearance when he worked a walk, because he did swing at the slider early in the at-bat. And then I forget who the pitcher was at the time. I think it was Wells for the Rays that tried to get him to chase a couple of more times. He didn't do it, and he worked a walk. And it was just like, okay, hey, look, for the time being, that's what we need. We need you doing that. We need you to get on base. And tried to steal on Friday night. It didn't necessarily work out well for him. But still, I appreciate that he at least gets on base, because that's something he has not been doing a ton of. And for a leadoff man, that ain't a good place to be. 713-212-579. I'll squeeze in one more before we get into the Texans conversation. Gary in Spring. Gary, good morning. Gary. Oh, sorry, guys. I had you on mute. Well, I guess we'll stay there. Gary might be making the delivery. We'll get to you in a little bit. All right. Let's get into the Texans conversation, because it is important to to have the proper context for week one. And I think that there is plenty of it for you if you're a Texans fan. We'll talk about that as we keep it going here in the 11 o'clock hour. It is the Dan Matthews Show, Sports Talk 790.
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23: Midday construction work is up on the Crosby Freeway, both eastbound and westbound at South Lake Houston Parkway. The left lane's blocked off on both sides of the highway. Over on Highway 146 northbound, construction only has one lane getting by at Shore Acres Boulevard, causing some minor slowdowns. And long-term road work blocks off those two right lanes on the Katy Freeway westbound between the North Freeway and Studemont. I'm Jason Fossig in the 24-hour traffic center.
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0: Astros getting ready for the Royals tonight over at Daikin Park. Fire up a three-game series, part of the final six-game homestand of the season. Shout out to my buddy Craig Lovati. And he and one of his young ones going to be heading out to the game tomorrow night. We were talking about it as we were hanging out over at a local barbecue spot. And the Texan was actually hanging out over there with us, Keelan Rutledge. A lot of fun. And he was talking about, you know, that he's taking his young one to the game. And I was just like, man, it's hard to believe that we're here already, like the final homestand of the season, which hopefully on Sunday, that's not the last home game that we see here in 2026, that you're able to have some more, as in postseason baseball. I like baseball whenever you've got those patches on the side of your hat. You know, that's nice. Being able to get into October, that's nice too. One of a handful of teams that are still left. Yeah, we want all those things. And you also know the Texans will be playing in October, but even better news, they're playing this Sunday against the Bengals over at Reliance Stadium, and they will kick that one off at noon. Get back on the practice field tomorrow. 713-212-5790 is the number to get in. Before we get into the Texans, Gary, going to try you one more time, man. Good morning.
1: Yeah, I'm here. Sorry about that. I had to drop off a part. I deliver auto parts.
0: Yeah.
1: Hey, Dan, let me ask you a question. This is kind of a personal question, and it's not a negative criticism. It's actually a constructive criticism. When you were in school, elementary, probably junior high school, did you get in trouble for talking a lot?
0: No, actually, I didn't.
1: Really? You got the gift, man. You got the gift of gab. Again, this is a very constructive criticism. You really got it.
0: Thank you.
1: And,
0: yeah, I got E's and S's for conduct. I've probably got some teachers still listening out there that could corroborate. Yeah, no, I'd pay attention. I'd lay out.
1: You must have been on Ritalin then to keep you calm down a little bit.
0: Well, now I mean I can't give away the trade secrets, Gary. Come on now.
1: I hear you. But no, and even to back it up, even another plus on that. This is the last time I'm gonna kiss your butt here is when you gift the gab you got there. Most of what you're saying is accurate, so you're in the right business to do what you do. So,
0: well, God bless you, Gary. I appreciate it.
1: Anyway, talking about the Astros real quick. Have they said when Correa's coming back by any chance yet?
0: So the thought is today, and obviously we'll find out more from Joe this afternoon, but I believe the thought is that he'll come back here, meet with the doctors, and if he gets a good check mark on that box, then he could head out to Sugarland and get a couple of games with them. They're hoping that they could get him back on the field next week, but, I mean, again, I think that you got to have some kind of pared down expectations for what you're going to get out of him. Cause Gary, he's been out 3.5 months. It's kind of hard to get back out on the baseball field and just get right back to it.
1: Yeah. Especially when he first comes back, to ease him in there. So I'm gonna close real quick with this.
0: Sure.
1: And I guess I must see stuff different and everything. When I watch every game, always have, you know, the Astros and all that.
0: Mm-hmm.
1: So I don't see, only thing I see is a slight, this is about Jose Altuve. I love that guy. He's got so many intangibles, just not his field play and his batting and everything. His base running leaves a lot to be desired, but he's got a lot of intangibles. I don't see him slipping on anything. I see he's a little slower. I see he's not getting as many hits, but he's not to a point where he's a detriment to the team. I see his play in the field is excellent. It's real. Them balls are coming so fast. I see him grabbing them balls and throwing them to first base and everything. So I don't see any reason to shut him down. When Correa comes back, let him give a third baseman a real blow and then maybe put him over to first every once in a while. But I do not see Altuve as any kind of a detriment whatsoever, other than his base running, to this team. He is still an upper echelon player. And he relies, the team relies so much on him, the intangibles. He's such a spot you don't, you know, he's a good part of the plug-in of the game. And he doesn't complain, and he shows everybody how to play the game correctly. And one last thing, if they bench him and let him ride the pine, it won't be 2 weeks, and he won't have any fingernails left. So, anyway, I'm all pro Jose, and keep up the good one. Good work, Dan.
0: I appreciate you, Gary. Yeah, I mean, you wouldn't be benching him. He would be the DH for you. I mean, Josh, I'm actually glad that he let us into that, because this is something we could bring back in the 12 o'clock hour. But you almost kind of wonder if some harsh truth is being told over there at Daikin Park with the reports that Carlos Correa could get the run at second base and Jose Altuve would be going to DH. I mean, you kind of feel like that it's a little bit of the Astros are telling on themselves, don't you?
11: Absolutely, 100%. And if you look at Chandler Rome's article, here's the thing with Altuve. This is the misconception from the phone call. It's not that Altuve's a butcher at second base. It's just he can't get to nearly as many balls as he used to be able to get to. And he's one of the worst in baseball at second base. There's no way around it as far as defensive runs saved. He's the worst in that metric. And the bat's fallen off this year, too. So we're not talking about benching him, but I think they are telling you clearly, we think Carlos Correa, coming off serious ankle surgery, can get to more baseballs at second than Altuve at this point.
0: Here's the other thing that I think is at play, is that I believe that they look at DHing Altuve would improve his bat again, because, I mean, he is getting up there in age. That's one. But remember what we also talked about a lot with Altuve last year of, dude, you can't play that guy every single day anymore. Like, it's I understand he wants to, but you kind of got to pick and choose your spots a little bit more. And I think that that's the way where you've heard Joe talk about it, that ideally he likes to be able to have the DH as almost kind of like a roving off day of, well, DH Jeremy Pena, play Nick Allen at short. Well, DH Isak Paredes and play, I mean, in that case, it opens it up that you could play Correa over at third. I mean, I think that that's probably what you see, is if you do get Carlos Correa back next week, you're going to see the ultimate experimentation, but it's also going to be that you're trying to get these guys in position to be able to have the best batting order that you can have heading into the postseason. That's what you want to hope for. And also, too, I mean, I think that it sets you up to be able to hopefully put together enough offense to win these games. As I've said, something as simple as probably going 7-5 over these last 12 games is going to get you into the postseason. Now, I think that it's about what you win and who you play against and how you do against them, as opposed to, like I said, the Rangers are playing against the Red Sox this week, but the Rangers have played pretty decently at home. So you'd like to see the Red Sox be able to put a dent into the Rangers in this series. I don't know who's going for Boston, but still, that's a team that's played really good baseball. And come on, Boston, really need you. But again, you don't want to live that life. Like, for you right now, playing against the Royals, you should be going out there with the mindset of, we need to sweep these guys. We just got swept in a recent series. You can't get swept this time of the year. You need to be able to bounce back. You need to be able to have a strong series against a team that you're supposed to be able to handle.
11: Yeah, and it starts tonight. You need to score some runs. We talked about it in the first segment of the show. Astros dead last in runs scored in the month of September. That's where they're excited about the possibility of Correa. They know they need more offense. Here's the other thing. Christian Walker, give him some days off too, man. He has been, since the first month of the season, just struggling so much. But what do you do, Dan? I mean, they're off basically every Monday for the last few weeks. I mean, they have been getting some rest.
0: Yeah, off days have not been the issue, which, I mean, I know that, you know, the City Connect is on Mondays, but, like, it would be nice to break them out one more time tonight. Like, you know, say, hey, we didn't get it last night, so it'd be awesome if they went sit. Like, and I think the pitcher chooses. So maybe Hunter Brown should be like, hey, look, I don't care what deals are. Let's go City Connect tonight and, you know, have the dollar dogs going and be able to have that. I mean, you just need whatever good mojo in that building that you can have right now. Because, I mean, this is a team that is kind of in a similar situation that they were in 2023, where it was, boy, you got some tough series coming up against Seattle and Arizona. And luckily, you were able to take care of both of those series. I mean, it was one of those that probably 4-2 would have gotten you into the postseason. Luckily for the Astros, they were able to take care of business and go 5-1 and be able to get in as the division winners. And you needed all five of those wins, because otherwise you would have been the wild card team and it would have been the Rangers winning the AL West.
11: Yeah, 100%. This is just, it's a bipolar team, Dan. It wouldn't surprise me if they sweep the Royals and then they go get swept by the Braves. They're just up and down, up and down. It's been like that all year.
0: Well, you know what? Why don't we go ahead and, speaking of medicine, get some good medicine in and be able to get the good vibes going, and let's say 4-2 this week. You go 4-2 this week. You're in good position to be able to have a strong finish here where you go to Seattle and then you go to Sacramento, both places you have not played well in. But you know what? No time like the present to be able to turn around trends. And that's what the Astros are faced with right now. Again, with the final series of the season against three teams that are well below 500. And the Mariners might have gone ahead and stuck themselves last night. Todd, see you right there. I know you want to get into some Texans, and that's exactly where we're going with the conversation. Let's do that as we continue, because the proper context, I think there is plenty of it to give on week one for the Texans to not necessarily make you concerned about how this 2026 season could go. We'll do that right here as we continue. It is the Dan Matthews Show on a Tuesday, Sports Talk 790.
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0: Texans off today, back on the practice field tomorrow, getting ready for the Bengals on Sunday. 713-212-5790 is the number to get in. And, you know, Josh, audience, everybody in between, it is one of those that, yes, clearly week one was jarring because the way you lost was not the way that you expected to lose. Like, I think a lot of us thought you weren't going to have enough offense to be able to win. And I got to give credit where it's due, because a lot of times a game like that happens and it's moments where people have their antennae, which, you know, plural, many antennas raised up about CJ Stroud. But for the most part, I kind of feel like that people have looked at CJ Stroud and held him in the proper context. He was nowhere close to being the reason that you lost that game. Not even anywhere remotely close. And as D'Amico Ryans pointed out to us yesterday, you gave up 12 explosive plays. But what if I told you to not panic about the Texans defense whatsoever? Because, again, remember how a lot of people talking about this vaunted Broncos defense? That defense looked like a shell of what we saw last year. Like, looked terribly last night in that game against Kansas City. Now, a huge part of that, too, could be the return of Patrick Mahomes. Also, you're playing on their field in Kansas City. They got the home field advantage. And, I mean, still, at this point of his career, Andy Reid is still one of the best offensive play designers and also one of the best offensive play callers in all of football. So, you've got that working for you, too, as well. But, I mean, it wasn't like Denver was that great. I mean, the Chargers, not necessarily looking to them to be anybody that's going to do anything of consequence this year. But still, I mean, they didn't look great in their first week. Todd Bowles is a defensive guy. And his team against Joe Burrow, not looking good. Giving up 33 points in said loss. Losing said game. So the point is that you're in company with a lot of other teams that a lot of people have high expectations for this year. And yes, you did not play well. And something else that we'll have for you a little bit later on that D'Amico Ryans talked about is something that this team is trying to guard against at this moment. And that is resting on what you did last year and thinking that it's just going to carry over into this year. I think that sometimes you do need a little bit of humility to be able to kind of get you recentered. And if I had to guess, we're going to see a much different Texans defense this week. It's not like Joe Burrow and the Bengals are going to surprise them. They will be ready for everything.
1: They will. I mean, they had all offseason to get ready for the Bills. But it's funny, we talked to, what was it, Nate Tice yesterday?
0: Yeah, Nate Tice.
1: And he talked about how the Bengals don't exactly present the same type of problems that Josh Allen in Buffalo does. And a huge part of that has to be Josh Allen's just a better runner than Burrow. Burrow can run a little bit, but Josh Allen's just a different beast. And the throws he made, my Lord. Now, they do have Gesicki at tight end. We saw tight end really give the Texans some problems on Sunday. Hopefully, they'll get that under wraps, because Blankenship, Lassiter, man, it was a bad day for those two guys.
0: It was not a good day whatsoever. I mean, and it was one of those that the Bills made it a business decision to go after Kamari Lassiter, and it seemingly paid off because, like I said, DJ Moore was a guy that you really like to have limited, and it wasn't the Moore touchdown catch on Lassiter. That was Reed Blankenship trying to make a play on the ball. It didn't work out, but still, I mean, I appreciate your aggressiveness of trying to make a play. I mean, it's exactly what D'Amico Ryans said, where you had opportunities to be able to make them, you just didn't make them. And when you lose ball games, that's what you look back at, is you say, okay, you know, you intercept that football, totally different game. I mean, Lassiter there on the ball, that's basically a can of corn at the warning track, and he's unable to bring it in. The wall got in the way.
1: It did. I think also that Texans got to get a little more creative. Everybody had all offseason to be like, okay, they don't really blitz much. They just rely on their great pass rushers and their great corners. That didn't work. They could not get any pressure whatsoever. See, so D'Amico's got to dial some new stuff up this week, in my opinion.
0: That's what I wonder. Like, I almost wonder if, like, they get a little exotic this week as kind of like, okay, like, you know, Don't want you to, you know, just be resting back there of thinking that we're just going to play this base look right here, and there's not going to be much to worry about other than you know, make sure you handle the four that are up front. You're not going to really have to worry about anybody else coming after you. It's going to be interesting, though, to see what happens with the defense without Henry Toa-Toa, because clearly Nick Caserio and the Texans felt important enough to be able to keep him around here long term. And now without him, I mean, that's something else. That does that start to hurt you in terms of being able to defend tight ends and being able to defend the run, too, as well?

0: well, because those are both things that as the game went on Sunday, they were able to lock down on the run game. You didn't really hear much from James Cook the rest of the game. And one of the last times that he carried the football, well, you punched it out and you had an opportunity to be able to jump on it and just unable to do it. But the point is that I think that the rest of the league kind of showed you too that defense was optional this week. Like defense, and usually in the past, it's been that defenses are ahead of offenses to start the season. It did not look that way any way, shape, or form, as you had a lot of defenses that were able to put together strong performances, or a lot of offenses that were able to put together strong performances this week.
1: And I think we have to factor in there that the Texans' main starters on defense, they didn't play at all in the preseason. That was their first real game action, the first time they've real bullets are flying, and it didn't look good. So hopefully they're not as rusty this week.
0: Well, and that was another thing that D'Amico had talked about too, was, you know, he was asked about tackling and he was like, it's a mindset. I mean, if you're a football player and you're a defensive football player, you know that you need to be physical. Like that's your job. Your job is to be able to get the ball carrier down to the ground. And I didn't necessarily feel like they had a tackling issue. I didn't see a bunch of missed stops in the game. I think that a lot of it was coverage breakdowns. I mean, you even heard some talks about miscommunication on the field was a problem. I mean, and that to me was the one that was the most shocking, is it's like, how can you have miscommunication? You have one new guy. That's it. And that should be up to him to be able to understand what's going on out there. And I mean, to some point for you to be able to help bring him along. But that to me, like when I heard that, I was just kind of like, how can that be the case? You guys have been together now for about 3 years. Like that doesn't necessarily seem like that should even be a thing.
1: No, for me, it was they were able to get the ball down the field. We've known that's been the Texans' weakness, is these big explosive plays. And the Bills went in and said, okay, we're going to chip these pass rushes. We're going to give Josh Allen a little extra time to expose the deep parts of the field. And it worked.
0: Well, I mean, the explosive plays are going to happen. I mean, I hate to tell you, you're going to see another explosive play against this defense this year. And you're going to see a handful of them. But what they were so good at being able to do was not only were they not good at being able to score in the red zone, they were also good at keeping other teams out of the end zone, in the red zone. And that's something that you saw them do once on Sunday, where, I mean, you have Tyler Bass having to come out and try to kick a field goal. But, I mean, aside from that, they were really pretty, pretty porous down there. And I want people to not have a short memory from last year, because even though they played pretty well against the Rams in week one, Baker Mayfield was able to put together some explosive plays and some huge plays in week two last year too as well. So it's not like that it was beginning to end last year that this defense was 100% who they became. I think that there probably is a little bit of, again, the offense is ahead of the defense, and that's the way that I think you saw it play out, not only in this game, but for much of the NFL. I mean, last night, the Chiefs, as I mentioned, I mean, just an unbelievable game by Kenneth Walker, and maybe we can get into that a little bit later on, too. But, I mean, you pointed it out, Mahomes was not great, but credit to Mahomes, though, too, where he said, torn ACL, I don't care. I'm running. I'm diving into the end zone. And then you even saw a little bit of a turn back the clock for Travis Kelce. Good for him.
1: Yeah, he finished with over 70 yards. I just go back to, look what Alec Pierce did to the Texans last year, the Colts receiver. He was so good at getting behind the defense and making big plays. Something the Texans, they'll be focused on this week, because it's not going to get easier when you got T. Higgins and, Jamar Chase coming to town. So Stingley's going to, that'll be kind of a LSU guy versus LSU guy thing, kind of matchup I think we'll see this week.
0: Plenty of those. I've heard those stories from Good on Good in practice over there during that 2019 season. And you heard what Joe Brady had said last week, where he goes, yeah, you know, I remember a freshman corner and I was like, guy's best player on the field. I mean, that's pretty high praise when you think about all of the other guys that were also on that field. So anyway, you'd like to see him become the best player on the field on Sunday, because, well, you need to be able to have a bounce back this week. And as I've continued to say, look, you get this win on Sunday, you're absolutely still in position. And even if you don't, I mean, we saw this team start 0-3 last year, and do you necessarily count on you being able to win 12 of your last 15? Probably not, but still, you'd like to be able to keep yourself out of that position and give yourself an opportunity to go to Indianapolis next week, which I don't think they're going to have any trouble with the Colts. I think they showed you that on Sunday against the Ravens, and I think that you could be able to be in position to be 2-1 when the Cowboys come to town, which, by the way, too, I mean, remember all that talk this offseason about how improved this Cowboys defense was? I mean, did you hear Chris Collinsworth on Sunday?
1: I heard part of it. It was not pretty for the Cowboys
0: defense. He was like, you know, I've been hearing about how good this defense has become, but I got to tell you, Mike, they almost look worse.
1: He's not wrong.
0: And they did not look good. As John Harbaugh, I'm telling you, like, it's going to be one of those that Harbaugh is going to do exactly what he did in Baltimore. Where, I mean, it's not going to shock me if that's an 8 or a 9-win team this year up there in New York. I mean, they're obviously talent deficient in certain areas, but they're going to be a team that's going to be better than people think. I mean, Harbaugh was able to do that all throughout his tenure with Baltimore. Just last year, injuries got the best of him. For whatever reason, Baltimore decided, it's time to move off from this guy. It might have been that it got to a point where they were like, it's time for a new voice in the building. That happens. We saw it happen in Philadelphia with Andy Reid, where it was that this has come to an end, and we need to be able to move on, and they did.
1: Yeah, and with Jackson Dart, can he stay healthy? Because they're a different team when he's on the field, able to run. And I thought they did a good job with him to where he didn't knock himself out again with another concussion.
0: By the way, too, are we glad to see the new State Farm commercial with Patrick Mahomes where it's like Homeward Bound, and then they have Andy Reid walking up the hill, and they're like, Andy! And he's like, yeah, I'm coming. Which, you know, for as a former big guy, I can tell you the struggle of that, of movement when you're a big person is not fun, and walking up a hill is the same deal. So I love that commercial. It cracks me up. Where, and then Andy, when he finally gets to the family, he does the slumped over, out of breath thing. He did it well. His acting chops were good in that spot.
1: Hey, way to go, Andy. I remember the one with him taking Mahomes' chicken nuggets from last year. I haven't seen this new one.
0: Oh, where he's reaching across and grabbing them?
1: Yeah, for the nuggies.
0: Yeah. I need some of those chicken nuggies. Yeah. Anyway, seems like State Farm has got something with those guys. So something that we'll be seeing all throughout the season. All right, look at the shield time because, well, it's a comment about the state of play of the quarterback position in the NFL. And then also, these two look for real. Talk about it right here as we react to week one as part of this look at the shield as we continue here. It is a Tuesday edition of the Dan Matthews Show, Sports Talk 790.
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6: All lanes are back open after a crash getting into downtown. The Southwest Freeway northbound at Spur 527 has been taken care of, but it's a 5-minute out of your drive through some slow traffic on Highway 249 southbound from the North Sam Houston Tollway to the North Freeway. And a 10-minute drive over on the North Freeway southbound, no delays in the North Sam Houston Tollway to the 610 North Loop. I'm Jason Fossick in the 24-hour traffic center.
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0: 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Hell, whenever we speak into a live microphone, we appreciate every single one of you. How about that? All-encompassing. As you got the Astros getting ready for the Royals tonight over at Daikin Park. 6 o'clock Astros on deck for that. You also have the Texans off in the practice field today. They'll get back at it tomorrow and get ready for the Bengals on Sunday. 713-212-5790 is the number to get in. It's that time of the show. Week one is in the books. Let's take a look at the Shield. Oh, I'm telling you. I mean, whenever I hear this, you know what? Like, we almost even need to, you know, start to bring in too, is you got to love the old NFL films music. I mean, I feel like John Facenda, which a buddy of mine's dad was his mailman growing up, and he said that he always remembered delivering his mail. And that his wife would hang up his toupees. So you could see that, you know, he had that right there where he had a longer one. He had a shorter one. I mean, that's one of those that is there a part of you that whenever you see someone with a hairpiece that you're just kind of like, hey, buddy, do the concession speech. Like, you know, like Clanton, for example, embraced it a long time ago. And he just starts going right to the skull. And it looks great for him. Looks good. I know that's the thing is like shaving the head. It takes the perfect circular head to be able to pull it off.
1: Yeah, you have that Sam Cassell thing going.
0: That's
1: on.
0: It. Like him and Rod Ryan. But like if you've got like a boxier one, then it's a little tough. Probably just wear a little bit, you know, wear some more hats. That probably would help you out. But anyway.
1: Carl Ravage. Is that a toupe or no?
0: It's quite a flow. I will give that. It is quite a flow. But yeah. And looking forward to seeing Ravi wherever he shows up to. By the way, too, I know that we're doing NFL right now. Good on everybody for giving Ravi his flowers. Like good on them for that, because definitely deserves it. In terms of baseball at that network, he was the baseball guy and always really appreciated him. But anyway, we're talking NFL right now. And Drew Brees with an interesting little nugget here that if you remember coming out of the divisional round last year, the Denver Broncos lost their quarterback, Bo Nix, and that it was more than just Phillip Rivers that was offered the chance to be able to make a long NFL return. Apparently, Drew Brees had then offensive assistant Pete Carmichael reach out to him about, hey, we're going to need a quarterback for the AFC Championship game. You know our system. Would you want to do it? And clearly deciding against it. But he said that he had tried throwing and had discomfort in his wrist and had soon nixed the idea that he would make one of the more improbable returns in NFL history. This according to sources. And Breeze told New Heights, of course, the Kelce brothers in February, that something happened where he thought that he might have a chance to be able to play the week. So, I mean, Drew Brees could have possibly been on the field against the New England Patriots last year. Could you imagine that, if that had happened? Where, if you're Jarrett Stidham out there, you got to be like, hey, dude, I mean, I'm right here, you know, and you're going not only outside the building, you're going with somebody that hadn't played football since, what, the 2020 season was his last one? So, yeah, that's right, because he retired after Tom Brady in the Buccaneers went to New Orleans and beat him in the playoffs. So it'd been almost 6 years since he had played. And I know his oldest, Balin, is a receiver, so I got to believe that dad still throws every once in a while, but there's a difference between throwing in the backyard and throwing, you know, with some routes as opposed to taking hits and running an offense again. I don't think Drew would have necessarily wanted any of those things.
1: No, I think what Phil Rivers pulled off is about as good as that could look from somebody coming off the couch.
0: Real quick here, as week one is coming gone, I mean, you know, a couple of teams making me feel good about my preseason outlook, where San Francisco looked really good, which, by the way, do you think that was more San Francisco, or do you think that L.A. completely overshot how to handle this thing of showing up a day before you play in freaking Australia?
1: I know they're catching a lot of heat for that, but to me, it's more you give Shanahan a whole offseason to put together a game plan, and he can come up with some great stuff.
0: Yeah, he definitely did. And then, of course, last night, the Chiefs, which, by the way, too, I mean, maybe this can be part of the Texans conversation a little bit later on. I mean, is there a part of you now that's having FOMO without Kenneth Walker, him being in Kansas City? Kansas City might look like those guys again. They might be those guys again.
1: They could be, certainly. I mean, they are the Chiefs, but we'll find out. I like the David Montgomery move, but can he hold up? And that's the other thing with Ken Walker, Dan, is he gets injured a lot, too.
0: Well, see how it all plays out. But, yep, that was week one and even one before week one here as we take a look at the Shield. 713-212-5790 is the number to get in. 713-212-5790. Let's get back into the Astros conversation because I got three words for the Astros. Well, actually, it's a dot, dot, dot, then please. We'll hit you with those three words right here as we continue here on the Dan Matthews Show on a Tuesday, Sports Talk 790.
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19: The News Radio 740 forecast for today calls for partly cloudy skies, a high of 96, and a 40% chance of afternoon thunderstorms.
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0: Indeed it is, the Dan Matthews Show, Sports Talk 790. By the way, too, about 30 minutes from now, Astros manager Joe Espada expected to join us for his weekly visit as the Stros enter into the final homestand of the 2026 season. See, all this way, and we have finally come to the end, where you've got the three against the Royals, which start tonight, 6 o'clock, Astros on deck for that. And then you got the Braves in town over the weekend before you head out to Seattle and Sacramento to close out the 2026 regular season. You also have the Texans off from the practice field today. They'll get back out there tomorrow getting ready for Joe Burrow and the Cincinnati Bengals. 713-212-5790 is the number to get in. The three words that we have for the Astros, that's followed up by an ellipses, and then please, break the cycle. Break the cycle. So this is a team this year that is 6 games above 500 against teams that are over 500. So do the math of what they are against teams that are under 500, and you get to exactly where you're at, where you're 75 and 75. So, yep, that's how you've played against teams that are below 500. And oh, by the way, too, of the 12 games that you have for the rest of the way this season, 9 of them are going to be against teams that fit said profile. So this is one of those where, again, we talk about it all the time, of taking care of the soft parts. We use the golf examples all the time, too, where you go out and play golf. You've got certain expectations for certain holes. Par three, try to par it. Par four, if you can get low there, then great. But if not, then try to get out of there with a par. And then par fives are when you want to be able to take advantage of it. These are par fives for you, is what you have left. Now, the Royals are not at least lacking talent. They are a really good team in terms of guys that have good players. Now, the overall team is not great, but Bobby Witt Jr. is better than anybody that you've got on your team. Maybe Sans Jordan, but Bobby Witt Jr. is incredibly good. Jack Caglione, really good. They've got talent. But the whole point of it is, though, too, is that these are the teams that you should be able to handle, and the Astros have not done that. Too many times, especially on the home field, where they are a game below 500 this year, where playing teams like this has been a real blind spot for this team. And now it's one of those that it's pretty cut and dry. It's pass or fail. I mean, I've said it numerous times. I don't care about styles of wins. The Astros could win 10-9 tonight, and I'm going to walk out of that building saying, you found a way to win a ball game. Good on you. And scoring 10 runs. I mean, my God, Josh, would that be enough production for the rest of the week? Especially the way that they're scoring runs right now? Probably so. But, I mean, the whole point of it is I don't care what it looks like. I don't care if it's 1-0. Get wins. That's all that matters. Win ball games. I mean, if you want to hit me with styles of wins, I'm going to care even less than less. Because there's no playoff committee. There's nobody that you have to. If the Astros win enough ball games and overtake the White Sox or the Guardians, whoever it is out of the AL Central, they can still be the number two team in the American League. That's still in play for you. As bad as this weekend was, you've still got all of your postseason goals right in front of you. But it is also, though, too, where you look back at the end of the season, and there will be a press conference of probably at least Joe Espada up at the podium, probably being asked about his future. And I'm sure that that question is going to be answered with, that's out of my hands, you know, however he wants to handle that. And then, I don't know, is it going to be Charles Cook that's sitting up there with him? Jeff Bagwell, I mean, you know, you don't have Dana Brown around anymore, but one way or another, you're going to have some executive and you're going to have Joe Espada. And remember last year when it was Dana and Joe, it was, hey, the injuries got the best of us. These guys are hungry. These guys are going to show up next year. We're going to be ready to go in spring training, and we're going to go for this thing. And you've been now in first for the better part of about the last 2.5 months. But then the problem with you being in first is that you haven't necessarily put a stranglehold on this thing. And right now you're a game in front of the Rangers. There is no wiggle room here. Yes, you do have the head-to-head with them where you've beaten them more than they've beaten you this year, so you've got that working for you. But again, stay out of that position. Stay out of living that life. If the Astros head into next week needing just a couple of wins to be able to lock this thing up, then be in position to have a couple of wins to lock this thing up and give some guys some rest before you get to the postseason. But I'm not crossing the finish line until I see it. And they're not anywhere close to doing that just yet, because the goal needs to be here to win as many of these games as possible. I mean, you're running out of time where you can say, oh, well, these guys lost. I mean, stop living that life. I've told you it numerous times. It's a dumb life to live. It's not a good one to live. And the Astros have been doing that for way too long. And this is where, again, it's not a question of effort, but it's a question of execution. It's a different word. And that's the other break the cycle, too, because it's not only just for being able to beat bad teams. It's also for being able to break away from what you've been for the better part of the last 2 months. And Josh, I know you got numbers on that.
1: Oh, certainly. We got a whole bunch of them. But the one that concerns me the most is that they have scored the least amount of runs in September of any team. But I'll ask you this, but I think I already know the answer, Dan. If I told you before the season started, hey, you'll be in first place, it'll be close on September 15th, I think you would have taken that.
0: No, I mean, look, it's much better to be where they are right now than to be, say, like where Seattle is, where I think probably a lot of people thought this team would be. I mean, let's even head into the season where people were predicting, you know, 82, 83 wins out of this team. I can't remember what their season win total was, but I mean, this is probably about where you think this team is. This team's got deficiencies. There's no question about it. And, I mean, pitching-wise, you've pitched better, but it's not necessarily a group that you feel 100% confident in heading into the postseason. But at the same time, though, as I point out to everyone, who else in the American League can you look at? Like, everybody's making a big deal about the Yankees making the postseason last night. The Yankees pitch incredibly well, and you've got Aaron Judge back, so sure, that helps you. But, I mean, two at the same time, do you worry about facing the Yankees? I don't.
1: I mean, you already beat them in a series. Look, their pitching's really good, but I brought this up earlier. You can feel a little better about the Astros' offense knowing that post-All-Star break, Astros are 24th in runs. Yankees are 27th. It's just they're the best in ERA, and Astros are at 19th, so a little worse than middle of the pack. So they're not excellent at one thing, but man, just win a couple series here and you're good to go.
0: Well, I mean, and that's exactly where, I mean, tonight gets it started. And tonight, just be able to get this win and get the series underway and then be able to build from there. And we've talked about it numerous times. Of series openers are kind of the most telling thing for the Astros of how it's going to go. And tonight, you've got your best on the mound. I mean, this is the situation that you want as a team, is to be able to have Hunter Brown in position to be able to put together a strong performance for you and be able to set your final homestand off on the right note.
1: Absolutely. And you got your offense. They're coming off a day off, so everybody should be a little bit more rested. You have some older players. And Yordan, he hasn't played a whole lot in the last few days, so hopefully that's helping that ankle heal up a little
0: bit. Well, and I think on top of it, too, Yordan and Jeremy Pena basically got a day off on Sunday because they went to the plate twice, and then Joe Espada realized pretty quickly, yeah, there's no need to continue this because we're going to be nowhere close to winning this game. So why do I want to potentially, especially with Yordan, risk even more of an injury? I mean, as we talked about yesterday with Yordan, man, watch where you step, man. I mean, this is 2 years in a row where, in this case, it wasn't home plate. It was a base that got the best of you there. Corners of the base, Yordan. Let's just touch the corners here. And
1: sliding into second base, he had issues with that in the past as well. So,
0: well, I mean, that's the thing too. And I mean, you saw that with the lone extra base hit they got against the Tigers in that 2-game wild card series a couple of years ago, was Yordan, where he had doubled to left, and it was all of a jog into second base. Where, I mean, it was, he's not going to try. And you ended up pinch running for him, which, I mean, still, you're going to do that probably regardless. But I know what also people are going to say about that. How do you pull your best player out of the game? Because you need some speed there, which he does have. But have you also seen him run the bases? I mean, the last 3 years that he's gotten hurt, what has he been doing? Bingo.
1: Yep, that's it.
0: So, I mean, at least it's not just a Hunter Brown tonight that you need a strong start out of him. I mean, this is where you need Jeremy Pena to get back on track. Like, it needs to start tonight. And that first at-bat, I think, is going to be a massive one for him of just kind of, okay, are we starting to see a little bit of, there is that light at the end of the tunnel. He is going to get a little bit closer back to a 700-800 OPS guy as opposed to the 600-plus that he's been for the last 2 months. And as a matter of fact, I'm probably going to go out on a limb here and say that probably after this weekend, he might be below 600 for the last few weeks. I think he was at 602 heading into this series.
1: That sounds about right. He's just got to get back to being a little more patient. The book's out on him that he's chasing those sliders in the dirt again. So when that happens, you got to show pitchers that you're not going to do that. So hopefully that starts tonight. And you had the day off yesterday. Hopefully you get a good start from Hunter Brown. You have Hader. You have Abreu. Those guys should be rested and ready to go.
0: I'm a big manifestation guy. You know, manifest it. Put it out in the atmosphere.
1: Can we give them some good mojo tonight, Dan?
0: That's it. That's it. That's what I'm doing right now. You know, just kind of floating that out in the atmosphere here of, hey, you know, tonight's going to be a good night. It's going to be a great night. We're going to be there. We're going to be eating dollar hot dogs. We're going to be not doing the wave. I mean, Matt Thomas isn't here, so he can't, you know, poo-poo that idea. I just asked that probably if you're sitting with our group, please don't do it. We'd really appreciate you not doing that. I mean, we stand in solidarity with the Wave Busters. I haven't done the wave in years. And it's kind of like one of those, I told somebody that it's been about a year since I've eaten a kolache, which seems like that's crazy, but I mean, I actually thought about it the other day. I was like, my God, yeah, I hadn't had one in years. But the other one is the wave that I just, in principle, I'm like, I'm not a little kid anymore. This isn't the 80s. I'm sorry. It's passed me by. When I became a grown-up, I put away childish ways.
1: There you go. And today is Roberto Clemente Day, So it'd be disrespectful to him to do the wave.
0: I think so, too. And if you're going to do it, I mean, like, it's, I always love, like, whenever it's like a key situation for the Astros. And it's not to say that, like, somebody doesn't come through and runners in scoring position because you were doing the wave. I mean, that would be kind of funny, though, if, like, a player got back to the dugout afterwards and was like, hey, that last at bat, yeah, people were doing the wave. It threw me off. So if that happened, maybe we would stop doing it. Like, would somebody be, you know, a good soldier in that case and be able to finally put the kibosh on this thing?
1: Time will tell, my friend.
0: Yeah, time will tell. There's a first time for everything, I guess. All right, 713-212-5790 is the number to get in. 713-212-5790. There are three other words to go along with Hunter Brown. And those three words, share them with you right here as we continue in the 12 o'clock hour. It is the Dan Matthews Show, Sports Talk 790.
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11: Stop-and-go traffic downtown due to a stalled 18-wheeler. The two right lanes are blocked off on I-45 northbound before Houston Avenue at Dallas Street. This is causing a 3 to 5 minute slowdown. Some stop-and-go traffic behind it from the East X Freeway. There's also a wreck causing issues on the interchange ramp on 290 eastbound over to the West Loop and the I-10 direct connector. I'm Jason Fossick in the 24-hour traffic center.
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0: Dan Matthews Show, Sports Talk 790. 10 minutes from now, Astros manager Joe Espada set to join us for his weekly visit. Looking forward to chatting him up for the Astros, start up a crucial series. And Josh, as you mentioned, Roberto Clemente Day, too, over there across Major League Baseball. So looking forward to seeing the Astros get back on the diamond tonight in front of the home fans. 6 o'clock Astros on deck for that. And we will have it for you right here on your home of the Astros, Sports Talk 790. You also have the Texans off from the practice field. Back to action tomorrow. And by the way, Henry Toletoe going on injured reserve, according to Aaron Wilson, and expected to be out for some time with said shoulder issue. 713-212-5790 is the number to get in. So for the Astros as a whole, the three words are break the cycle. For Hunter Brown, the words are you are needed. Absolutely need Hunter Brown tonight to be Hunter Brown, because you look to your ace of your staff to be the guy that is able to set the tone for you. There's a reason why you throw your best out there on opening day. There's a reason why you have him out there in game one of a playoff series, if you can help it. Clearly, in some cases, it's about just get to the next series. We'll worry about it then. But in this case right here, the Astros would like to be able to, every single time they advance, to have Hunter Brown go number one, because he is far and away your best pitcher. I mean, at least starting pitcher. Josh Hader is probably your best pitcher overall in terms of production this year and what he's been able to do as a closer of this team. But for Brown, I mean, the beauty of it is, too, you've got a rested bullpen after the off day, and thanks to Ronel Blanco throwing the way that he did the other day. But it's putting away a couple of the really rough innings that he's had his last couple of times out. I mean, no time worse than the start against the Phillies, where you get a 4-0 lead on Christopher Sanchez, and you're like, okay, feeling good. And then the Phillies said, well, we're feeling even better, and we're going to put up 4 runs right here. And then it's the inning later, or a couple of innings later, hey, you got 2 outs. Trey Turner says, yeah, that's cool. I'm going to hit a home run right here and make it a 1-run deficit. And then after that, you put Brian King in, and well, we saw how that went. But avoid having to use Brian King right after him tonight, I think, is probably the best way of, I'll tell you what, out of Hunter Brown, you get me to the 7th inning tonight, you've done your job. You get into the 7th inning, love to see you get through it, but if you don't, you've done your job, then I can go to AJ Blueball or whoever, because I'll continue to say it, I'm done with the matchups thing. I mean, it's one of those that this is a time of year I need to win. And I understand you need guys that can be able to help you win games down the stretch, and you need as many of these guys to be able to help you out. But, I mean, say Hunter Brown gets an out in the 7th inning, then if you've got a pocket right there where you can use Bennett Sousa, okay, fine. Because I think Sousa actually has gotten back on track the last few times that he's been on the mound, he's been able to get some outs for you. I mean, a huge crucial out last week against Philadelphia, able to have a scoreless inning too in that series to be able to help you on your way to winning it. But I mean, it is where there's two guys that right now I trust, and they are Brian Abreu and also Josh Hader. But here's the other thing to keep in mind too. Could we maybe see the return of Stephen Okert? Because he is eligible to come off the IR IL today. So you get Stephen Okert back, that is a boost for you because of how good he's been.
1: Hey, might be something that we talked to Joe Espada about here in the next segment, everybody. So get ready for that.
0: I think we will. I think we will mention that. I think also, too, what's the latest on Carlos Correa? He did divulge a little bit of that on Sunday, but... you will get Correa back with the club, and then the thought is, again, if the doctors give him the okay, then he's out to Sugarland to start working on some things and maybe try to join the team up and see that's the perfect time for Correa to come back. Is come back, you're ready to go, and Seattle's fans are going to be punch drunk at that time anyway, just because, I mean, they'll be so angry that they're not making the postseason, but I'm sure they'll be putting their shoes on top of their heads again in hopes of being able to disrupt the Astros' path to getting to the postseason. That worked so well for them the first time.
1: Yeah, and it's a really good look, too. It's funny, back to Hunter Brown quickly. His last outing, clearly he's going to have a bad taste in his mouth from that, having that lead, not being able to hold on to it against the Phillies. But what was tough for him, it wasn't the walks that got him in that start, Dan. He didn't walk anybody against the Phillies. And we've seen other games against the Mariners, he walked five guys. But he's still struggling with location on that four-seam fastball, having to rely on the two-seam a little more to get it over the plate. But you don't get as much swing and miss often for Hunter Brown. He likes to be able to have both to play off of. Hopefully that four-seamer is working for him tonight, and he can really mix things up.
0: When he's able to work the four-seamer, then he is the most deadly. Because, I mean, we saw him do that when he was at his best a couple of years ago, where, yes, he had the stuff that darts in on righties. But as Jeff Blum even said it, that screw you fastball that he had, where he was able to just blow it by people. I mean, the guy that we're seeing doing that right now is AJ Blueball. Like, Blue Ball is the guy that's like, here's a four-seam fastball. It's 96, and you're probably not going to hit it.
1: Well, yeah. Blue Ball is a great fastball, and Hunter Brown does too. But this is the big leagues, man. If you're leaving stuff middle, 96, 97 still going to get tattooed. You have to be able to locate. So for Hunter, that's been an issue for him, is getting that four-seamer, dotting it up on the outside corner, and then being able to use the two-seamer to set off it. And we also mentioned how, you know, Strami gave him some tips on maybe you're starting your curveball a little too low, start a little higher, you'll get some called strikes. And we have seen some of that working for Hunter. Perhaps we see more of that tonight.
0: Well, I mean, what have I told you with Brent Strom? There's a reason why you see somebody sitting in the Astros dugout with a Wizards robe and a Wizards hat on. I mean, that's exactly what Brent Strom is. I did appreciate him talking about how he was terrible at retirement, which, I mean, there are people who, it's one of those, you're never going to retire. Like, you know, Nick Saban retired, but he's not really retired. I mean, now he's like doing like all of his other businesses, and then, you know, he's doing College Game Day, he's doing Home Depot commercials, all that kind of stuff. So Brent Strom, kind of the same deal. If there's pitchers to be helped with some tutelage, it's going to be Brent Strom doing the tutelaging.
1: I have to wonder too, if, and maybe you can ask Joe about that, is he working with Javier right now? Because we have seen Javier really start to show some good tendencies.
0: Dude, I've told you that, I mean, if the postseason started today, Christian Javier is in my starting rotation because of his experience. And, I mean, at least for what we're seeing his last couple of times out there, I think that you're getting the best version of Christian Javier right now. And that's a sight for sore eyes at this moment. Because, I mean, even though Peter Lambert pitched well on Saturday, I would trust, especially in a wild card series, I would trust Christian Javier to be able to go out there and give you a good performance over Peter Lambert. Now, Lambert, the good thing that we saw was, A, he didn't let the pitch count get out of control. But the other thing that I thought we saw from him, too, was that the command was better. I mean, that's been another issue for him, that he's been putting guys on base, and that's kind of where he's running into some of the issues that he's running into.
1: No, for sure. And Javier is scheduled to pitch tomorrow, so that'll be a big one.
0: All right, so Astros manager Joe Espada hopping on with us right here as we continue. It is the Dan Matthews Show, Sports Talk 790.
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0: It is the Dan Matthews Show, Sports Talk 790. Dan Matthews, Joshua Jordan hanging out with you. Astros getting ready for the Royals tonight. Expected to be joined here momentarily by Astros manager Joe Espada for his weekly visit. As we'll get it going tonight, 6 o'clock, Astros on deck to get you set for this one. You also have the Texans getting ready for the Bengals on Sunday as they are off from the practice field today. Back out there tomorrow to start the work week, getting ready for week 2. Tell you what, man, I mean, that's the thing during a football season is it just feels like that the weeks fly by. Like why can't we get that in like February and early March? You know, like that's for me, like where like those weeks and those days get longer and you're just like, God, man, like why can't these weeks fly by? Maybe it's just the anticipation of it. Like that's the whole thing is like there is always an immediate sadness. Like when as soon as the Super Bowl ends, you're just like, oh, we opened up our Christmas presents. So now, like, I actually get to enjoy the things. Like, wouldn't the anticipation was always better than actually getting the present as a kid?
1: Oh, yeah. It's also like when you have a vacation coming up, and then you finally get to the vacation,
0: right,
1: get past it, and you're like, oh, man, I've been looking forward to that forever. Now it's already behind me.
0: Well, I mean, you know, at certain jobs, I would think, like, going back to it, you're just kind of like, ugh, you know, all right, well, I guess I got to go. But like for me, it's like one of those when I come back off vacation, it's not about I got to go back to work. I mean, I work a dream, for God's sakes. It's that, well, I hope that I'm in the loop enough, because I don't know about you. Whenever I go on vacation, I disconnect. Like it's just like I'm out of the loop. I'm there and we're having fun.
1: Yeah, I'm pretty much the same way. But and it depends on the vacation. If you're going out of the country, sometimes it's nearly impossible to really stay connected.
0: All right, so just got word from the Astros. Joe Espada has stepped into a meeting and will be joining us here momentarily. So we'll continue the conversation talking the Astros. I mean, look, he's a busy man. You know, it's a lot of people think that, you know, just being a manager means, you know, you fill out a lineup card or two and then, you know, that's your job. But no, I mean, you know, there's injured players, there's player movement. There's all of these things that you got to go through. So we will catch up with Joe Espada here momentarily. I'm sure Not Santa is probably going to let us know that he pushed back a little bit here. It happens. It happens. Guys, it's live radio. All right. Like, yes, you do have times set up, but I mean, he's a busy man. We appreciate his time that he gives us. And when he joins us, he'll join us. That's all it is. We just continue the conversation with us and you, too, at 713-212-5790. Hey, we talked about this a little bit earlier, and that is the Seattle Mariners that...

0: for mental and physical fatigue to kind of creep in. It almost kind of feels like with the Mariners that they were just never able to get this thing on track this year offensively. Pitching wise, they're outstanding. They're great. And they thought that they had enough offense coming into this season. That's why they were able to tell Jorge Polanco, hey, kick rocks, go to New York and go play for the Mets. And, even not bringing back Eugenio Suarez and sending him on his way to the Cincinnati Reds, and didn't necessarily work out for him there. Although, I mean, he's still with them, even though they put him on waivers, just nobody had claimed him. But still at the same time, I mean, I say all of that to then remind you that they're probably going to be eliminated from the postseason when you go to Seattle next week. If you handle your business, you could absolutely be able to make sure that that's the case, because, I mean, it maybe even Josh kind of felt like that the wind was taken out of the sails by losing 2 out of 3 to the A's, and especially losing the way that they did on Sunday, where you're just like, wow. Like, that's impressive that you found a way to lose that game. Like, even the Astros have not done what you just did right there.
1: Yeah, the tip of the hat there. Well, they've got the Angels here for a couple more. They got Logan Gilbert on the mound today, Kirby on the mound tomorrow, and then they head to Colorado to play the Rockies. So not the toughest of matchups in their next series.
0: Well, I mean, that's just the thing, too, is that, I mean, they could conceivably be able to get on a little bit of a run here, but as bad as they've been offensively, I don't see that magically becoming a huge part of their team. Because really at this point, with now, I guess, 11 games left for them is what they have left this season. Maybe they still have 12. I don't know. Whatever Seattle has left. I mean, do you see this offense being able to put together an 8-3 stretch? I don't.
1: No.
0: I mean, that's just it. I mean, kind of for all of the miscues and, you know, things that have kind of plagued the Astros and not being able to come through with runners in scoring position, I mean, I still believe that that's a part of their team that they can still have. And, I mean, the Mariners, I mean, it's one of those that, you know, you thought to yourself, oh, well, Cal Raleigh, maybe he's finally found something. He's had 22 home runs this year. Like, that's something else to consider. But, I mean, if you thought that Cal Raleigh was going to continue to have the production that he had last season, I don't know what to do with you, because I knew that that was going to be a one season thing. It's never been who he's been. He's been a high power guy, but he's very much a hitting catcher, where it's one of those that playing that position is going to wear you down a little bit.
1: Yeah, I mean, their O's let him down, and they've been one of the biggest disappointments, in my opinion, of the MLB season. They were the ones most people thought were, outside of Houston, were going to win the division, and as I look them up right now, they are third to last in runs scored for the season. Only the Blue Jays and the Angels are worse.
0: Well, and then, you know, you lose out on Brendan Donovan to them, too. I mean, that was a guy that supposedly the Astros were in on and supposedly were close to being able to get him. And he ends up going to Seattle. So you're thinking to yourself, well, that's just great. A team that you were trying to be able to jump in front of after a year where they got you. And now they look like that. It's kind of a, well, it's a good thing that you missed out on him, because, I mean, it's not like he's necessarily been huge for them either. He's also running some injury issues with them.
1: No, that's fair. And it's funny, as I look at this, the Rangers are just right behind him, fifth. The Guardians are fourth to last in run score. That's where the Rangers are. Astros are up at 18th, around middle of the pack in run scored. So that's just, come on, guys, find a way to get this done. The offense has been better. The pitching has been really good lately for the Astros. Let's get this thing done. Let's get in the postseason.
0: Well, and that's the part of it, too, of the beauty of being in the position that you're in right now, is that it's all in front of you. Like, it's all for you to be able to handle, or in certain cases, not handle. Because, I mean, here, it's not a question of you don't have certain guys. It's now it's a question of, can you be able to win with certain guys? And as it is right now, I mean, Yordan Alvarez is somebody that you need to see more out of. I mean, Jeremy Peña, same deal there. I mean, Isak Paredes has been a little bit more productive for you, but you know where I'd really like to see Isak Paredes be productive? When I got a couple of guys on base. That's where I'd like to see him be productive. Same deal with Yiner Diaz. I mean, I understand that the average is good, all of those things are good, but guess where I'd really love for Yiner Diaz to be good? When he's got guys in scoring position. That's where I'd love for that to be the case.
1: I agree. To defend Paredes a little bit, hadn't been a whole lot of Peña and Yordan getting on in front of him lately. Just hadn't been the case.
0: Well, and that's really, I think is

0: It's not, I think, I know it's what has set the Astros on the path that they're on right now, is that both of those guys have been less than stellar for you. And look, I'm not asking for an all-star pace out of these guys for, you know, months stretches, but I mean, you need to, at least right now, this is where I think that I'm hoping that coming out of where you got crushed on Sunday, and those guys can be able to head into the locker room, call it what it is, you're done for the day, is that maybe there was not a closed door meeting, any of those things. Like, you know, it's one of those, hey, have a meeting. And it's kind of like what Kevin McHale said years ago. Why are we having a meeting about we need to play better? How about we just have the understanding we need to play better? But that might be one of those, though, where somebody just says, hey, we got the off day tomorrow. Like, it's time for us to kind of put whatever we've been going through behind us. And it's time for us to get on the right path here because, I mean, again, you're in kind of the same stretch of the season that you were last year where, remember, it exactly went the exact same way where you closed out your home portion of your schedule with the Mariners in that weekend series, got swept in said series, and then you went to Sacramento thinking, hey, we need to be able to handle this series. You didn't handle that series. Hey, we're still alive, but we're now in Anaheim taking on the Angels, and you blow that game there on that Friday night, and at that point, the season was over. I mean, that Saturday and Sunday was basically just play out the string and go into the off season, which was a weird feeling around here, and we don't want that feeling anymore. I would love to have it be the other way around this year, where it was like a couple of years ago. Go into that final series against the A's, and that Saturday and Sunday, you're able to say, eh, you know what? How about a little bit more Nelson Velasquez? How about a little bit more of Barroza and some of the other guys that you have seen make the 26-man roster and get them some run? Get some of these guys off their feet for those games. That's the position that I'd like to be in for those.
1: Yeah, I'd like to see taking care of business here against the Royals. How about a sweep? And how about the Rangers get knocked out by the Red Sox here over the next few days? That would be nice.
0: I've always been, and maybe it was the trip that I took to Boston in 2004, but I've always been more of a Red Sox than a Yankees guy. So, you know, Sox, you got a great fan base. You've got great people in your organization. You got rid of that knucklehead, Alex Cora. I didn't shake that batter off. F off, Alex. It's one of the greatest mic drops of all time. One of the best things to ever hear. You know, him jawing back and forth with Justin Verlander, and it's just like, you're probably not going to win that one. Verlander had some good ones when he was with the Astros.
1: Oh, 100%.
0: Yep, absolutely. 713-212-5790 is the number to get in. Like I said, we're expected to be joined here sometime soon by Astros manager Joe Espada, so look forward to him hopping on with us. Again, you know, duty calls, and got to jump into some of the day-to-day duties for him. And then, of course, he and his club will be back on the field tonight taking on the Royals to get that series underway. 713-212-5790 is the number to get in. Tom and Cypress, see you right there. Work you in. You want to join them? 713-212-5790. Also, too, something else to consider if Carlos Correa comes back, because it does seem like he could be on the path to return. So if he does, what does it look like for the Astros? We'll discuss that here as we close out the 12 o'clock hour on a Tuesday. It is the Dan Matthews Show, Sports Talk 790.
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5: Stop and go traffic downtown due to a stalled 18-wheeler. The two right lanes are blocked off on I-45 northbound before Houston Avenue at Dallas Street. This is causing a 3 to 5 minute slowdown. Some stop and go traffic behind it from the East X freeway. There's also a wreck causing issues on the interchange ramp on 290 eastbound over to the West Loop and the I-10 direct connector. I'm Jason Fossick in the 24-hour traffic center.
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0: it going here on a Tuesday. It's the Dan Matthews Show, Sports Talk 790. You got the Astros getting ready for the Kansas City Royals tonight over at Daikin Park. 3-game series, part of a 6-game homestand to close out the 2026 home slate of your schedule. And we will get that going tonight again, 6 o'clock, Astros on deck. You also have the Texans off from the practice field today. Back out there tomorrow getting ready for the Cincinnati Bengals. Henry Toa-Toa. According to reports by Aaron Wilson, is heading to the IR with a shoulder issue. Talking Astros, though, right now, getting a little bit of Carlos Correa here in a second, but 713-212-5790. Always good to hear from this guy. Always love hearing from Tom in Cypress. Good afternoon, Tom. How you doing?
1: Good afternoon. I'm doing just fine. Thanks for having me in.
0: You got it.
1: I want to look at tonight's game as an elimination game. Why do I say that? Obviously, if they lose, they're still in it, but it's about competitive balance when you need it. Hunter Brown, he's our number one guy tonight. He's got to come through. They got to win this game. They cannot fall under 500. They worked so hard through the late March, the late days of July to start August, back on top. I'd hate to see them lose it at this point. They got it all in front of them. I got a couple of questions for you guys. I don't know what's going on with Okert, and we miss this guy terribly. What's with him?
0: Well, he had the hamstring issue, and he's been throwing in West Palm Beach. And, I mean, the thought is that he returns this week, which, I mean, when we are joined by Joe Espada, Tom, that was one of the things I did want to ask about and see if maybe you get him back into the fold starting this series. So that's the best I can give you right now.
1: What about Correa? Where are we with him?
0: Him, too. So the way that Joe left it on Sunday is that Correa is going to meet with the doctors again this week. And if all goes well, they hope to send him out for a rehab outing to get back on the field.
1: Good to hear that. I want to look at pitching in a different way right now. Obviously, all season long, our bullpen has been just phenomenal. But we need King, we need Souza, and De Los Santos to get it together. They slipped off a little bit. And if we don't have those three guys, because those are the guys that Joe relies on, one or two of them can pick it up just a little bit more, we can get through the next three games. But I really think it's important for them tonight to win this game. Got to stay above 500. We only have to worry about the Rangers, and they can't deliver. So, Astros, the ball's in your hand, baby. I think they can do it, and I appreciate you letting me in, Dan.
0: Always good, Tom. No, appreciate it. I mean, look, and to the points that he's brought up, too, I mean, I think that's the disappointment that you want to fight against is that kind of, you know, Josh, I think in some ways, like the 2024 season was, where it was, all right, you made it this far. Like, why would you make it this far to not go far enough? And, I mean, that's kind of, I think, what would be the feeling here is 2 years in a row that you had yourself in position and that it was the final 2 weeks of the season is when you weren't able to do enough. And that's what kept you out of the postseason. I just think that's kind of got to be the rallying cry in that clubhouse right now.
2: It has to be. I mean, this is what's that old Parcells line? This is why you lift all those weights in the preseason. This is what it's for. These games right here, the most important ones with the season coming down to the line. This is why you put in all that preparation. It's for these moments.
0: Well, and in terms of you know, who and where they could be playing when it's all said and done is a guy like Carlos Correa and Chandler Rome, who does a great job covering the team. With this as an analysis piece, Carlos Correa's potential return illustrates the Astros' next biggest GM challenge. So whoever takes over for this team, like, I don't think that it's necessarily that you're worried about, oh, hey, would they keep Carlos Correa around here? Because the only way that he would not be here is if you traded him. And I don't see with that contract a lot of teams that would be willing to take on Carlos Correa.
2: He also has a no-trade clause. So Carlos would have to agree to it.
0: Well, and that's where I think this offseason, probably of some of the moves that could be made, like to me, I think that the first trade that's going to be made is Isak Paredes going somewhere else.
2: That would be the most likely, and that's what kind of Chandler talks about in that piece. On the other hand, Paredes has been a lot better than Christian Walker, but it doesn't seem like they trust Paredes at first base.
0: Well, I mean, and it's also where Walker, the problem that he finds himself in right now is that, I mean, he's not living up to $20 million per. Like, if he was hitting, like, say, 250 right now, and that the home runs and the RBI were continuing at least at a much better clip than they have been, then I think that probably you would see a team out there say, all right, yeah, we'll take a run at him. I mean, it's a one-year deal. If it doesn't work out, we move on pretty quickly. But the fact that he has fallen off this much with the bat, like, you understand what you're getting with the glove. That's great. I that's a position where the glove is not as much of a priority for me. I need somebody that's got a little bit more of a bat over there. Now, I mean, if you've got a better lineup, then maybe you can go with that. But that can't be the calling card for why you add Christian Walker. So I do think that you are going to see some interesting moves this offseason. I continue to think, especially too, off of what Jim Crane said a few weeks ago about looking at teams that are able to win with lower payrolls. That to me kind of signals that you're really preparing to maybe make this into a mini rebuild in 27. And prepare for 28 when possibly you get Nyans, Alvarez, a lot of those guys in position to be able to come up here and help you out.
2: Yeah, I could certainly see that being the case. We don't know what's going to happen with the lockout. There's a lot of things to consider here for what's going to happen. If Javier could be off the books, if there is no season coming up here after this, Walker would be in the same boat. A lot of things at play. We just don't know what's going to happen with MLB and the Players Association.
0: No, definitely don't. And that's obviously, I mean, I think that's going to be the first and foremost to try to get that all figured out and then go from there. But, I mean, at least for right now, while you still got baseball, I'd like to see this team continue to play meaningful baseball. And that would include making the postseason. So we'll see if that comes to fruition. 713-212-5790 is the number to get in. 713-212-5790. 1 o'clock hour is ahead. Still expected to be joined by Astros manager Joe Espada when he is able to hop on with us. So we'll keep our ears to the ground for him, but also too, we've got our ears open for you at 713-212-5790. Also in this 1 o'clock hour, do you want to get into the Texans? Because proper context, I think, is needed after week one, and we can chop that up as well right here on the Dan Matthews Show, Sports Talk 790. Synergenics and the Low T Center. 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Because I tell the story all the time. It was July of last year is when I stepped on the scale over there at the Greenway Plaza location and I saw 305 pounds and I realized this is no way to go through life. I don't want to go through life like this anymore. And what's the culprit for how I've gotten this big? Well, what has happened is I had low testosterone. I had no motivation. I had no energy. Getting to the gym was a chore, and I felt like that if I just went to the gym, that I had accomplished enough that day. 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
4: The News Radio 740 forecast for today calls for partly cloudy skies, a high of 96, and a 40% chance of afternoon thunderstorms.
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0: 1 o'clock hour here on a Tuesday. It is indeed the Dan Matthews Show, and we always appreciate all of you who make us who we are here. You got myself, Dan Matthews. You got young Joshua Jordan hanging out with you, and of course, the A-team coming up in an hour. Adam and Adam going to be jumping in with you, and then we're all going to be over at Dykin Park tonight for our 790 listener appreciation night for the Astros and the Royals. Got a hell of a one to be able to take in too, where you got Michael Wacha, good pitcher for the Royals, and you got Hunter Brown going for the Astros. And again, 6 o'clock Astros on deck, going to get you set up for that one. You also have the Texans dealing with a little bit more of the injury bug as Henry Toto reportedly heading to the IR, according to our own Aaron Wilson, as he's got a shoulder injury. So that means that we'll be seeing a lot more of Jake Hansen on Sunday when the Texans take on the Cincinnati Bengals. 713-212-5790 is the number to get in. While we got a little bit of time, again, we are expected before the show ends today to hear from Astros manager Joe Espada. So just waiting to see on when we'll have that window to be able to catch up with them. But I'm sure if we can't do it today, we'll do it tomorrow. But one way or another, we will be catching up with Astros manager Joe Espada. The Texans for week one, it is one of those that it is. I mean, Josh, roll with me on this. Let me just kind of, you know, lay out a scenario that I just cooked up in my mind. Let's say that the Texans had lost on Sunday 31-17, and you got decent enough offense, but like the run game went for like 2.9 yards a carry. The right side of the offensive line issues were not great. And then you also had a little bit more defense. We're feeling a lot worse right now, right? Like, I think for the most part, people are kind of cautiously optimistic about the rest of the way because you saw your offense score 31 points. But the thing that kind of concerns you is what was supposed to be a constant for you was anything but against a really good quarterback in Josh Allen.
2: Yeah, I think that's a great point, Dan. If the offense looked like a continuation of the playoffs and last season, I think you'd have a lot more concern. But the way it is now, it looks like offense is taking a step forward. And I think most Texans fans believe the defense is going to get it together. That's correctable. So I think this is the best case scenario. If you're going to lose week one, at least have the offense look better and you figure defense, they're going to bounce back.
0: Well, and that's, I mean, if there's a group that you really, you know, have belief in, it's the defense. And as I pointed out earlier, too, I mean, just having context for the way that it went for the rest of the teams in the NFL this week, I mean, again, a team that was supposed to be the team in the AFC, the Broncos, because of their defense last year, and you got Bo Nix back out there. Although, I mean, I got to tell you, last night out of Bo Nix, that's about the Bo Nix experience right there. Like, anybody who thinks like that that's the guy that is a difference maker for that team, I don't know what you're watching. Because he played exactly like he had. And even if he was healthy last year, I still think New England goes there and beats them.
2: Yeah, I do too. And man, if you're a fantasy owner, Jalen Waddle or Cortland Sutton, basically anybody on the Broncos, it was a rough watch. And you have to wonder if that's going to continue. It's a Sean Payton offense. You expect more out of them, but that was ugly.
0: But I mean, you know, take the Rams. I mean, I understand that they had to go to Australia and play. Give up 27 points to the 49ers and lose. I mean, obviously the Texans, all the things we'd heard this offseason where the Cowboys were such a better team and they were anything but a better team on Sunday night. The Buccaneers, I mean, the team that people think are going to run away with the NFC South, and they give up a huge day to not only Joe Burrow, but you mentioned a guy earlier that you got to keep an eye on if you're the Texans, Mike Gesicki. He goes for 5-78 and a tutty in that one, and they put up 33 points in it. And so, I mean, the Lions and the Saints. I mean, the Lions are a two-point conversion being converted away from starting off the season 0-1. So it's 1 week. I mean, that's the other part of it, too, is that it's a week that you're hoping at the end of the season. The only time I've ever seen a week one loss come back and hurt a team was in 09 when they lost in week one to Rex Ryan and New York Jets. And then at the end of the season, you were hoping that the Cincinnati Bengals could go to the Meadowlands and be able to beat said Jets, and they were unable to do that. So you missed out on the playoffs because of that. And then the Jets followed it up the next week of saying, hey, you guys didn't want to knock us out then. Well, good. We'll knock you out now.
2: Well, and that's what's the tough thing, right, is you may need that tiebreaker against Buffalo, and you're not going to have that now, at least it, so it looks like. So something to keep in mind. This is a tough stretch here for the Texans. Three out of their first four games, you got the Bills, the Bengals, and the Cowboys. I know the Cowboys didn't look good the other night, but they do have a good offense. So they could put some points up on if you're not careful.
0: I'm not worried about the Cowboys, to say the least. I mean, I saw through that a mile away. I mean, if everybody just thinking that all of a sudden with a new defensive coordinator that this thing was going to be so much better. I mean, if I'm not mistaken, first-time defensive coordinator, correct?
2: Yeah, that sounds right. But also, too, if we're going to give these other teams, the getaway, the get out of jail free card for a bad week one. We have to extend it to the Cowboys too. That could be the case.
0: I mean, fair. Okay. I mean, but it's not like anybody expected that the Carolina Panthers are going to be great. They gave up 59 points in their first week.
2: Is that good?
0: It's not anywhere close to being good. I mean, the Commanders and Eagles. I mean, the Commanders nearly being able to come back and beat the Eagles in that game, only to possibly be overshadowed by the guy on special teams who ran over two guys and then was the guy who made the special teams tackle. Did you see that somebody superimposed the Hulk with him?
2: I did see that.
0: Yeah, that they actually had the Hulk. I think it was Mark Ruffalo's version of the Hulk running down the field. And it was actually, it was pretty well done. Like, of some of these AI videos, and remember, too, I mean, you know, they're telling us that AI is going to kill us. So be careful with, you know, how far you take this thing. But two, at the same time, I mean, that was a neat play to see. And then, of course, last night, as I mentioned, I mean, for everybody thinking that the Broncos were the best team in the AFC, you've got the Chiefs in their own division saying like, hey, we're still here. And remember what people have called the Chiefs of the NFL, the Astros of the NFL.
2: Yeah, I mean, they both had that great dynastic type run. There's no question about it. And you look at how bad the Chargers lost is to the Arizona Cardinals, and I didn't expect much out of the Cardinals, but they put up some points on this Texans defense last year, and you add Jeremiah Love to it. Maybe their offense can be decent, but it's week one. And as I'm looking at the lines here, Texans are favored by 2.5 here at home against the Bengals. Do you like the Texans to cover?
0: No, I mean, it's not only there, it's also the trading apparatuses out there that really like the Texans. I mean, as we mentioned too, you know, having Nate Tice on with us yesterday, he seems to feel like that this is a great matchup for the Texans to be able to bounce back in. Now, I mean, I am also a massive believer in Joe Burrow for obvious reasons, and a healthy Joe Burrow being able to be himself is a dangerous Joe Burrow. So I don't put anything past him, but I will say this. I think coupled with the way that last week went and the way that your defense played, I just think that you're going to have a very motivated and very prepared group this week, and probably trying to dot every single T, you know, dot every single I and cross every single T to get ready for this one. I finally got it right.
2: No, you did. And we have to hope. And this Texans, their defense is loaded, but this is going to be a big challenge, man. This is a good offense. And remember, we talked all offseason about how you're getting Josh Allen healthy. You're getting Joe Burrow healthy, in theory, the first 2 weeks of the season. And that's looking how it's played out so far.
0: In a sense, the way that it goes is obviously it used to be perfect 4 months of football when it was 16. Now it's about 4 months and change. So you want to be able to basically go in a month, the first one especially, if you come out of it going 2-2, then you're in good position. Because even 500, you've got 13 more to go. How do you handle those last 13? And the good news for the Texans is the schedule this year is kind of bookended for them a little bit, where you get two really tough ones out of the gate. Then you get the Colts, who I've told you is probably going to be about a 4 or 5 win team this year. I think by the time the Texans face the Colts the second time around, there's a good chance that Shane Steichen and both Chris Ballard will no longer be there. So you could be running into that too. So knock the Colts out. The Titans just showed you last weekend that they are nowhere remotely close to being a team that you got to worry about. And I mean, yes, the Jags right now have the division lead on you, but again, it's 1 week. And they also played against a team with a quarterback that the head coach is going to continuously be asked every single week, is he your starting quarterback? And yes, it's Deshaun Watson.
2: Oh man, he was so bad in that game.
0: When I tell you that Browns fans hate him,
2: yeah,
0: Browns fans hate him.
2: I mean, seems like a great guy off the field. I guess it's just the play on the field they're disappointed with.
0: Yeah, totally misunderstood. I'll tell you what, man, of like all of the people, like the falls from grace, you know, in the public spotlight, he's probably up there. Because, I mean, he was everybody's favorite here. And then all of a sudden it turned very quickly and you were just like, oh, wow, didn't see that coming.
2: Yeah, remember like donating his check to the people in the lunchroom and that whole thing?
0: Right, you know, and then all of a sudden it was, you know, he had former city councilmen coming after him and people coming along with them. I mean, not to make, you know, it's clearly allegations are incredibly serious. So I'm not making light of that. I want to make that abundantly clear. But yeah, I mean, it was just where he went from that to now. It's not only did you trade him away and it helped your organization and continued having that organization stay the hapless state that they've been in for about the last 50 years. I mean, now you've got a fan base that looks at him and says, we can't get rid of this guy. Like anything that we would try other than just eating money, which in the NFL with a hard cap, you're not going to do. I mean, it's almost like a hostage situation for Browns fans. You will show up to the stadium. Do I have to? I mean, I guess I do love this team, but it doesn't seem like they're ever going to love me back.
2: Blink twice if you're okay.
0: Yeah, no, it's definitely Stockholm syndrome up there right now. That's what it is. And, you know, it was created in Helsinki, as in Helsinki, Sweden, Finland. It's one of the greatest scenes. I love that scene. Eat it, Harvey. He gives him a look. You know what's also underrated about Die Hard is the, like, whatever music that you want to have. Like, where it was basically just tones. You know, like things like that. Like, you're just like, man. You know that when Die Hard first was teased in the movie theaters, and when they had the trailers, that people laughed because they were like, come on, this guy from Moonlighting? He's going to be a badass in a movie? No yeah. way. And then you found out pretty quickly, you're like, oh, Bruce Willis has got that in his bag. Okay, that's good to know.
2: Well, all action stars back then were ripped up on steroids, like Arnold and Sly Stallone. He was the first one to kind of break that stereotype or archetype, if you will. And then you get Keanu Reeves, and that's you get it. All these other guys yeah. that don't look like that.
0: Yeah, he was, I mean, John McClane, he flew, or he walked, so then Jack in Speed could fly. That's what you get, Jack! Dennis Hopper, such a great bad guy.
2: I just rewatched that the other day. It's funny you bring yeah. that up. I hadn't seen it in probably 20 years.
0: No! I love that scene. Hilarious.
2: Pop quiz hot shot.
0: Yep. Yeah. Pop quiz hot shot. What are you going to do? Anyway. All right. So continue the Texas conversation. D'Amico Ryan's on the message tour again. We'll have that for you as we continue here in the 1 o'clock hour. It is the Dan Matthews Show, Sports Talk 790.
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18: A stalled 18-wheeler blocks off the two right lanes downtown on I-45 northbound at Dallas Street, causing delays to start from the East X Freeway. Construction work blocks off two right lanes on the Katy Freeway westbound between the North Freeway over to Studemont, and more construction blocks off left lane eastbound and westbound on the Crosby Freeway at South Lake Houston Parkway. I'm Jason Fossig in the 24-hour Traffic Center.
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15: 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Audible. 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

0: Dan Matthews Show, Sports Talk 790. Astros getting ready for the Royals tonight. 6 o'clock Astros on deck. Get you set for that. Texans off from the practice field. Back at it tomorrow to get ready for the Cincinnati Bengals on Sunday over at Reliant Stadium. 713-212-5790 is the number to get in. As I mentioned, D'Amico Ryan's on the message tour. A couple of bits of audio to back me up on that coming your way here in just a couple of minutes. But when you give us a shout, we want to give you the time at 713-212-5790. Doug in South Padre wants to weigh in. Doug, good afternoon. How you doing?
1: Hey, guys. I enjoy your show, Dan. You and Josh do a good job.
0: Thanks, buddy.
1: You know, when that game ended, like everybody else, man, I was really upset. And I was wishing that Nick Haley, when they had the ball with 4 minutes left, had taken some shots instead of just going up the middle twice and punting. You know, I wish maybe C.J. Stroud had a little bit better pocket presence to roll left or right instead of sitting right in the middle. But, you know, if you look at it, and I waited a day to call you. All of the internet, you know, the sports gurus, it's all Josh Allen is set to be the MVP. The Buffalo Bills look unstoppable. The Houston Texans have problems in their defense. But if you get down to it, if Lasser had just come up with that floater interception, we would have won, 31-28. And every one of those headlines would have been reversed. It would have been Josh Allen can't win the big one, can't win in Houston. Houston defense came up big when they needed to. It was all based on one play. So, you know, the doom and gloom, I may have been one of those guys Sunday when the game was over, but having reflected on it, I think they're going to be fine. Anyway, I appreciate your guys' show. I'll hang up and listen.
0: No, hey, appreciate the call, Doug. You're welcome back anytime. I mean, it's a lot of different things, but I'd say first and foremost, welcome to life in the NFL. I mean, that's how close it is. I mean, you could lose a game by 1 point, and there are certain guys, Dak Prescott, C.J. Stroud, I mean, I guess even in some cases, maybe outside of Buffalo, Josh Allen, where those things will be thrown at you of, you know, can't win the big one, but it's like they also didn't give up 38 points. So, I mean, you know, kind of pick and choose your battles here for a second. In terms of CJ, though, I mean, I actually saw a guy that was willing to move around a lot more. I mean, it's one of those that you go back and look at some of the throws he had in this game. Josh, there were quite a few of them that were on the move. I mean, I think he did get, you know, stuck sometimes where contain was there and it was kind of hard for him to go left or right to be able to avoid it. And as a quarterback, you never want to go backwards because, well, usually you go backwards. Pretty much the only things that can happen are bad. But I thought we saw a lot more mobility out of CJ. And I think for the most part, to the caller's point, I don't think that for the most part people are taking those who blame CJ Stroud seriously. Like I think for the most part it's people who hear that. It's kind of like, all right, I get it. You don't like him in one ear and out the other. It's just noise. But that's also too what it really comes down to in the NFL is a lot of this is just noise. I mean, you're the greatest team in the world at one point. If the Texans had come out last week and beat them 38-3, then I'm sure it's, you know, go ahead and start planning the parades, doing all of that, getting ready for the season. It's yours and nobody else's. Nobody was doing that. And I think that no matter who looked really good, and I know I've done it to a certain point, but I mean, I believe in the 49ers and the Chiefs. I think those are two teams that are still really good teams. But had they lost in their first weeks, I'm probably still saying the same thing. But, I mean, you saw Kansas City come out last night and come out with a cannon shot and win. And I know that a lot of people want to be able to win that first game to feel even better about your season. But as we saw last year, this was a team that went 0-3 and was able to be one of the best teams in the NFL.
2: And the reality of it is half the teams are going to be 0-1 after the first week. That's just the reality of the situation, right? And to your point about CJ, I think it's people that just still want to punish him for last season, the way he played in the playoffs, because I don't see how you're mad at him in this game. And I agree with you, Dan. He looked a little faster to me. They talked about him losing a little bit of weight, getting in better shape, and he did look quicker and faster and more mobile.
0: Well, that does happen whenever you drop the piano off your back, which, I mean, CJ didn't have that. I, on the other hand, did. I had an 80-pound dumbbell, so, you know, we got that in common. And, yeah, I move faster. You know, I'm 41 as opposed to 23 or 24, however the whole idea is. Good for him, man. Stay that way forever. It doesn't work that way. 713-212-5790 is the number to get in. Let's hear from D'Amico Ryans, as a matter of fact, before we keep the conversation going here in the 1 o'clock hour. Let's hear first from D'Amico Ryans talking about the playing for this defense and just feeling like, you know, there is no magic formula to play defense for this team.
3: Guys just have to do their job. There's no magical elixir that it takes to play defense for us. It's just guys being accountable, being where they're supposed to be, communicating the proper way, and just being on the same page.
0: All right, final one from D'Amico Ryans, too, where obviously there was a lot of hype in this defense coming into this season, feeling like that was a group that could be able to do some historic things, and at least after the first game, maybe that hype has kind of dashed a little bit. Here's what D'Amico Ryans had to say about that.
3: I don't believe in hype. You've heard me stand here many times and talk about people talking about how great the defense was. Yeah, that was 2025. You don't just line up and it's 2026 and just because you were good last year, you got to go out and make the plays. Like, we made plays. The difference in this game on Sunday versus the time we played the guys last year, we took the ball away three times. We go in this game, we don't take the ball away at all. We turn the ball over two times, and we don't play smart defensively. We're not where we're supposed to be. So, yeah, you do that to a good offense, right? We know the quarterback is going to scramble out to our left. We don't stay out to our left, and the quarterback runs for a touchdown. Yeah, they're going to make plays. So it's not about the 2025 Texans defense. Like, you have to put your stamp each and every year on who you're going to be. This is a new team. This isn't 2025, so you got to go earn it. And that's every year in the league. You got to go prove yourself. You can talk about it all you want to, of how good you want to be. What are you going to do? Like, you got to go out and make plays. And that's always been my message. My message never changes. Talk never matters. When the ball is snapped, what are you doing?
0: All right. So, I mean, exactly what he said is things that, you know, usually get talked about after you've had a loss or two, which in the case of the Texans, having a loss. But yeah, I mean, you hear teams talk about it all the time of trying to put previous seasons behind them. If you win a Super Bowl, the best teams are usually the ones that say, yeah, that was last year's team. They were able to do that. We haven't done it yet. And we also have a totally different roster. I mean, you hear it all the time in college. I mean, you know, Kurt Cignetti not even wanting to go out on the field when they unveiled the national championship banner because he was like, it's a totally different team. I'm getting this team ready. These are the ones. I love the story about Cignetti where they're like, hey, coach, we're going to pray. Yeah, pray for Oregon.
2: That is good. Jamie Foxx, when he won the Oscar for Ray, he said he just gave it to his manager because he was like, I don't want to see it. I don't want to think about it. He's like, because then I'll get caught up in all the hype and thinking I'm all this. So he's like, I just gave it away and I didn't want to think about it anymore. And I think that could be healthy. That's fine. You can't rest on your laurels. It's got to be about the next thing. You hear about some people that, you know, musicians that record an album and they never listen to that music ever again. They're all focused on the future.
0: Yeah, I mean, it's kind of like, you know, some people can handle, you know, dealing with success, but still staying motivated. And there's other people that, like Nick Chubb, I heard him tell an awesome story once about that the biggest thing that was his fear once he started making money was that he was never going to be able to recapture having that hunger to work as hard as he did. And he said a reason why he worked out at his high school gym was for that very reason, was because he was like, if I go to any of these, you know, big time draft preparation, you know, factories that they have out here, that I think I'm going to start to, you know, kind of lose sight of that guy. But if I go back to my hometown and work out in my high school gym, in some ways, I'm still going to be that same high school kid that wants to be able to get to that point. So no, I mean, I totally get it. And I mean, again, I think that it is as simple as now it's okay. You had your, you know what, put in the dirt. So what do you do to be able to pick yourself up and be able to get back to being the team that you're capable of being? You go back to work. You start to look at what they're doing on film and be able to try to prepare the best game plan that you can. And sometimes you just get beat. I mean, we've seen that happen too before where, I mean, you come out of a game and you're just like, you know what? The team was just better than we were today. and there's not much we could do about it. So just a little bit on that. All right, so gotten confirmation. We're going to do Joe Espada tomorrow. A lot to be able to catch up on as he's getting back in town, clearly, and they get ready for this series. So get the game in tonight. Get Joe Espada on with us tomorrow. So just got that confirmation right now. So we'll be catching up with them on Wednesday's edition of the show. 713-212-5790 is the number to get in. 713-212-5790. Henry Toa-Toe, it is an injury that is not going to be front of mind for a lot of you, but I'm here to tell you that it needs to be front of mind for you at this moment. We'll talk about it right here as we continue in the 1 o'clock hour. It is the Dan Matthews Show, Sports Talk 790. 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And, you know, it's one of those things that you're hearing my spots right now, and I'm talking about where you at one point this summer were planning your summer vacation. Remember me and Josh talking about it earlier, of that anticipation of, hey, we're going to go on vacation. Then you finally take that flight, you go on vacation, and then you come back home and you're kind of like, oh, real life again. Yeah, that's what this is all about. Well, you know what's real life? Is hopefully being able to work hard enough in life and earn enough money to be able to retire someday. Remember Jim Calhoun, the former coach at UConn? 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
7: An accident with an 18-wheeler is clearing up on the West Park Tollway eastbound at the Sam Houston Tollway. That exit ramp is blocked. I'm Joe Barnett in the 24-hour traffic center.
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Dan Matthews Show, Sports Talk 790. Sorry, that last bite of BLT was kind of sticking with me there for a second, so I apologize. You got to eat on the run sometimes. You know, you just got to do what you got to do. But appreciate every single one of you who join us here on the Dan Matthews Show. Again, if you're just joining us, we're supposed to have Astros manager Joe Espada today, but clearly caught up with some stuff over there at the ballpark. So we'll catch up with him tomorrow. And then also, too, Brian Bogusevic going to join us tomorrow, 11 a.m. So it'll be all Astros, and hopefully we're talking about an Astros win tonight against the Royals and be able to start off this final homestand on the right front to be able to try to get you into the postseason. So that's what the Astros are hoping to be able to do. 713-212-5790 is the way to get in. You also have the Texans off from the practice field. When they get back out there tomorrow to get ready for the Bengals, they're not going to have linebacker Henry Toto, more than likely, as D'Amico Ryan's meeting with the media yesterday. And it is one of those, too, that head coaches in the NFL, especially when they don't have to give details on injuries, will be intentionally vague. And remember, it was always Bill O'Brien's favorite. He's going to miss some time. That was always my favorite with him. And it's just like, okay, Bill, like, great. Whatever. But I mean, with D'Amico Ryans, that's exactly what, you know, he said yesterday, is that he's going to be out for some amount of time. I mean, that's kind of like, what's a few, what's a couple, which a couple is usually two. But anyway, for Toto, we get the report yesterday from Aaron Wilson, who clearly does have really good information inside that building, and that it's going to be an IR stint for Toto. Because, I mean, again, remember, had the sling as he came off the field or after the game on Sunday. And then, you know, just thought, okay, could this be a week-to-week thing? Could it be that he's going to be out for a lot longer? The words months was used by Aaron Wilson, and it's like, oh, boy. And you might be looking at the linebacker position, and some people with the, especially inside linebackers, look at it as, all right, how important are those guys? Well, in the case of you having Azeez Al-Shaair on the field, it's incredibly important. He's your green dot. He's the guy that sets up the defense, and kind of everything filters through him. So that's one. Toto probably is your best run stopper on this team, and he is a guy that will be able to fill gaps. He's all over the field. You hear 39 Toto every single play. That is not a loss that you just gloss over of losing him. As a matter

0: Matter of fact, I would say of all of the guys that you could lose on defense, either one of those two guys is a massive loss for you because he is not necessarily the fastest guy. He's not the biggest guy, any of those things, but he seemingly finds a way to be able to flow the football. And when you lose a guy like that, it's not exactly like you just pick that right back up. It sounds like here in the early going that Jake Hansen is going to be the guy that they go with in order to try to be able to make sure that you keep some sort of continuity at the linebacker spot. But, Josh, I got to tell you, I mean, if I'm the Texans, I'm trying to get Wade Woodhaz ready or even Aiden Fisher, either of those guys. Now you've got an opportunity to be able to play a lot more expanded minutes. And I think that even too, a guy on the practice squad, Jamal Hall, who they drafted a couple of years ago, has mostly been a special teams guy. I mean, for me, the job's wide open at this point for who is out there alongside Azeez Al-Shaair.
1: Well, yeah, and you have Woodhaz coming off the thumb injury. That's a concern. And I was looking at Aaron Wilson's column here as a quote from D'Amico about Toto. Henry's a guy I can always count on, asking guys to change up techniques, put him in situations where I want to maybe change some things. Henry's a guy who can take the coaching and go apply it on the field, put him in a position to make plays. Sounds like he's just a guy D'Amico really trusts him, that if he gives him some last-minute audible or just change up to what they want to do, he can apply it really quickly.
0: Well, think about it too. I mean, D'Amico Ryans, as we said yesterday, probably holds his defense at a little bit more higher expectations than he does the offense. But you would probably say of all of the positions on the field that he monitors the closest, that inside linebacker spot is definitely it. I mean, remember, I mean, you had Denzel Perryman here his first season, and he did good things for you. But then the second season, it was a chance to be able to finally get Azeez Al-Shaair here. And that was D'Amico Ryan standing up and being like, no, go get that guy. Like, I need that guy back here again. Had him in San Francisco. Great stuff with him there. Now I want him to be able to run my thing here. And that's exactly what you brought him in here to do. And then on top of it all, I mean, you just said what you said about Toto. I mean, I thought that with the draft picks that they had made in this most recent selections, that Toto was playing his final season here. But then it was made abundantly clear at that point of, no, those guys have to earn it, and maybe they will, but we really need to have Henry Toto out here. I need both of those guys. So this is a massive loss. I mean, especially, too, for all of the things that you ask your defensive players to do, especially the linebacker spot. Those are the guys that you put a ton of pressure on to be able to control not only their part of the field, but also this entire defense.
1: Yeah, and that's what the position D'Amico played when he was in the NFL. So he's got a special place in his heart for these linebackers.
0: Yeah, and I mean, at least for now, as I mentioned, the first guy that's going to get a chance is going to be Jake Hansen. You also got Jake Hummel, who's dealing with a groin injury after week one, too. So a little banged up at that spot. You don't have a ton of numbers, but I mean, again, where they lack in numbers, you're also hoping that they can be able to make up for in terms of understanding and running this defense, too. So we'll see if the Texans can be able to ford the river, if they will, without Henry Toto for the time being. 713-212-5790 is the number to get in. 713-212-5790. So close out the conversation today with this. So we all watch Football Night in America, right? You know, pre-post-game show. So this guy is now going to be a part of the show every single week. The only question I have is, can he please replace that useless Mike Florio? We'll talk about it right here as we continue on the Dan Matthews Show, Sports Talk 790. Kobe Stephens Apparel, KobeStephens.com is the place to go to if you are looking for great polos. And a matter of fact, you know what? Guess what I'm wearing right now? I'm wearing an amazing Kobe Stephens polo. The one that we've got that's got, you know, the dome on it, the state of Texas. Got the Be Someone on it. I mean, you see people all the time whenever Wex wears it during Space City Home Network segments that they're like, dude, where'd you get that shirt? I can tell you exactly where he got it, KobeStephens.com. And right now, you got a 30% off sale going on at KobeStephens.com. So if you're looking to rejuvenate that closet for the fall season. Also, too, those college football polos right there. 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
11: Not one, but two stalled 18-wheelers downtown. First of all, northbound at West Dallas, two right lanes are blocked. A second stalled 18-wheeler, I-45 northbound at Franklin Street, two left lanes are blocked. Traffic is slow before 69, the East X Freeway. I'm Joe Barnett in the 24-hour traffic center.
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0: See, if we ever had Jeff Blum on the show, which I think probably would be met by the Adams coming in here and both throwing punches if that were the case. But if we ever did, I would demand that this song is what we used. So, you know, me and Blummer, both big fans of the band Chevelle. 713-212-5790 is the number to get in. Speaking of Adam and Adam, they'll be in here. And, you know, it's like one of those that I've said, you know, I've got to eat on the run. So I'm trying to make sure that my area is clean because I don't want to get one of those passive aggressive emails from Lex about it not being clean. And then, you know, it's like, I know that's about. So, Wex, if you're out there listening because Gordy's listening, then yes, I've cleaned the area. It's going to be all good. You're fine. But, you know, look, you got to eat on the run sometimes, okay? That's what happened today, so that's what I had to do. You get the Astros tonight. Again, 6 o'clock Astros on deck, going to get you set up for that. You also have the Texans off from the practice field, back at it tomorrow, getting ready for the Bengals on Sunday. What are your thoughts on Steve Kornacki? Is it Kornacki or is it Kornacki? I don't know what exactly his last name is pronounced as.
1: Yeah, I was going to ask you the same thing.
0: He's the NBC guy that does like the touch board thing, and it's about probabilities and everything. And for whatever reason, I guess the producers of Football Night in America think like his hokiness is like actually like kind of funny. It's like I don't really think that this is necessary. Like, I think that most people can kind of come to the conclusions of what's needed for a team to be able to make the playoffs. And then, like, this early in the season, what the hell do you need them for? Well, anyway, the reason why I bring him up, I think it is Kornacki. Steve Kornacki going to be a weekly feature, a fixture on Football Night in America. All right, well then, you know, if you add one, can you take one away? So take away Mike Florio, because anything that guy seemingly adds is nothing.
1: You didn't like his DaQuame Lassiter drop that he had the other day?
0: No, I didn't. Did he hit us with that?
1: Yeah, I mean, if he would.
0: It's not surprising, because if there's anybody that could be the most disconnected person in this league that tries to insinuate that they are connected in this league, it's that guy.
1: Well, if DaQuame Lassiter didn't drop that potential game-clenching interception, the Texans would have won. I don't know if you heard.
0: Look, far be it from me to mispronounce names or even get names wrong. I've done that plenty of times, and I'll do it even more. But, like, seriously, I'm going to ask you, because I don't think I've ever actually asked you this. What does he do? Like, what does Mike Florio do to have people say, oh, man, I got to pay attention to Pro Football Talk? Everything that you can get on that website, you can go to ESPN, you can go to CBS, you can go anywhere else and get it. Like, I'm sorry, man. The way the guy handled himself with the league coming back and playing football when we needed football at the worst time during COVID, that's something I'll never forgive that guy for. I do not like him whatsoever. I think he's smarmy. I think he's smug. And I don't think he's particularly good at his job. If he was either of the, or if he was the last part right there, I could kind of understand the first two parts. But usually people who are really good at their job are also people that are secure enough in their jobs to know they don't have to act that way for people to have respect for the jobs that they do.
1: He cashes checks, bro. That's what he does.
0: Okay, congratulations. I mean, that's awesome. And then how long does that last for? Like, when does it finally where somebody goes, you know, I'm not really sure why we're paying for this.
1: It's so true. But I mean, let's think about it. He's been on our radar now for over 10 years, at least, right?
0: Look.
1: Something like that.
0: There was a time where, I mean, in terms of like aggregation and like getting that part of covering the game going, I'll give him that. Like, he actually was the first one that got it going. And he is kind of a success story where, I mean, he wasn't an attorney. He wasn't even like a full-time journalist. But it's not only that. I mean, dude, he not only, you know, just gives you nothing in terms of Football Night in America, but, like, remember, too, when he was trying to insinuate that, like, Steelers reporters didn't ask Aaron Rodgers a question, or I'm trying to remember exactly how that all broke down. And Steelers reporters were the ones who were quickest to be like, no, we're going to deliver a smacked ass to you because we did, and here is the footage that you conveniently left out.
1: Yeah, that doesn't surprise me at all, Dan. But, I mean, I feel like he made a lot of his bones during the Deshaun Watson stuff, because to your point, he had the lawyer angle that maybe some others didn't.
0: Okay, see, if he was going to play that route, then I would probably have a little bit more respect for him. Like Stefania Bale, wasn't she a legal analyst too? Like, I'm trying to think like all these other legal.
1: I think
0: legal,
1: she's the injury chick.
0: She was the injuries. Yeah. And I'm trying to think who the legal, who was the person that they, that ESPN basically had on retainer, literally had on retainer during Barry Bonds' stuff and like all of like, the Roger Clemens stuff.
1: Oh man, it's been a minute. I have to look it up.
0: Yeah. I mean, the guy totally looked like an attorney too. And I was just like, yeah, this is believable. I could see this. But anyway, so yeah, Carnacki's going to be a part of real quick here. I mean, now that we've got 1 week of it, what'd you think of Mike Tomlin?
1: Dude, he's fantastic. I love Mike Tomlin, and we heard all the reports how good he was going to be, and so far he's living up to expectations.
0: I got to tell you, a prediction here when it comes to Mike Tomlin. He's coached his last NFL game. I think that he's going to be one of those, just like the guy that he replaced, Bill Cowher, that you realize, hey, this is so much better than being an actual coach. I can play coach without actually having to be a coach and do all of that kind of stuff. And I get to see my family.
1: Yeah, and if you win or lose that week, doesn't matter. Paychecks are all the same. The stress is way down.
0: And just as long as he's better than Jerry Glanville was at it. And with that, we say that's going to be it for us here on the Dan Matthews Show. He's Joshua Jordan. I'm Dan Matthews. Adam and Adam, the A-Team, coming your way next. We will talk to you in 20 hours. Goodbye now.
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3: The News Radio 740 forecast, mostly sunny with a high of 94 and another heat advisory in effect until 7 o'clock
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0: It's a Tuesday edition of the program, Sports Talk 790. Wex and AC with you, taking you up until 6 o'clock tonight. Good news, Wex. Nobody with Houston on their gear lost last night. That's the best takeaway I can from a very light sports calendar locally. But man, plenty of Texans aftermath to get to today. Saw a lot of the Buffalo Bills side of thing polluting my timeline today. They were like that. I would characterize it as like that complimentary, not in a condescending way, but just like, yeah, they did some things nice. They were, you could tell when Josh Allen walked into the post game podium the other day, he was so glad to have that monkey off his back of having never won here basically in forever, if ever, and not being particularly competitive. But so there's lots.
1: They were pretty competitive. We talk about it every day.
0: No. I mean, you could say the games were close, but he was running for his life every snap.
1: Yeah, but competition is about, do you have a chance to win?
0: How about this?
1: Have a chance to win every
0: time. He was
1: time
0: more comfortable instead of competitive. How about that?
1: Yeah.
0: I'll compromise with you.
1: That's true. I mean, they lost in overtime in a playoff game, and each of the last two games before Sunday were, 4 and 3 point games. Obviously, yesterday was huge spread. It was a 5 point game. Mm. Monkey off his back is definitely personal. Big picture is this could matter at the end of the season in the standings if you have belief in the Texans. Everybody had belief in the Bills, and there's no reason for them not to now. But Texans obviously gave you some reasons to wonder, is this a red flag? Is this something to be concerned about? Clearly, you gave up 36 points, something they didn't do in any games last year. Even in the games they played poorly, you didn't have an offense kind of own them the way that they did, points or otherwise. They absolutely owned them. They didn't turn the ball over, and they went up and down the field on them and had over 400 yards of offense and averaged better than 9 yards a pop. They owned them. And those are the things that you hadn't seen before. We talked so much about them having so many guys back, the coaching staff back, is all in place for them to have the opportunity to go out there and be able to replicate that. But they also said to us countless times that stuff doesn't matter. You have to go out and you start from ground zero. The best defense in the NFL is now able to be determined because we've seen a game. Now, you can tell us it doesn't matter and it's going to even out. And I buy into that, too. But we have some games. It's just like I talked about yesterday with the Longhorns being the number one team in the country to only 56 of the 67 voters. We have information. I think we should use it. We've seen a game. We should use it instead of 100% guesswork. That's what preseason polls are all about in college football, a total guess. And now they're going to be even more wrong than ever because rosters are changing like crazy. And the Texans are the exact opposite of that. They made almost no changes personnel-wise defensively. Their weakest spot was the safety opposite Kalen Bullock, and that has remained the same. But everybody else is back. Everybody else is out there. Many of the other players behind them will now have to play a little bit different role if things do change. Clearly, the offense, you were hoping for major changes, and there were some moderate personnel changes, and then major on-field changes. They scored 31 points. That's not a regular occurrence for the Texans offense. Certainly not last year under C.J. Stroud and under the guidance of Nick Cayley. So they're not going to be a shortage of things to talk about in full shows all throughout the week, getting ready for the Cincinnati Bengals, trying to not approach what they did a year ago, which was start 0-3, needed a 9-game winning streak to lose the division by a game because the team in front of you had an 8-game winning streak, so you obviously never caught them. Those are things that in a 17-game sprint matter. That's all that's left. The Astros day by day have gone from 30 games left to 23. They now have 12 games left, and it happened overnight. Well, the Texans still have 16 games left, but then they only have 50, and then you only have 14. You have to, if you fall into a hole, it makes it very difficult to get out of. Consider that. You had a 9-game winning streak in a 17-game season and did not win your division.
0: Yeah, it's funny you say that because even though what you're saying mathematically is true by the number of games, I would never, ever say that an NFL season is a sprint. It seems like such a marathon.
1: Yeah, the wins and losses tally is a sprint.
0: And the subplots.
1: When you get through 145 Major League Baseball games, you've reached the final stretch of the season. It is a sprint to the finish, and we start talking about, okay, you've got a 3-game lead over the Rangers with 4 games to play. I know how dumb this sounds, but at 205, I don't mind one bit. The Jaguars have a 1-game lead with 16 games to go.
0: So wait, are we watching the scoreboard yet?
1: Well, you definitely will if you know that the other... Well, you didn't really have to watch it this weekend. Like, the only game that was in doubt before the games were played in the South was the Texans game. The Texans were playing a Super Bowl contender.
0: Yeah.
1: The Jaguars were at home for the Deshaun Watsons. The Titans were on the field, so obviously they were not favored to win, and they didn't. And Baltimore was playing Indianapolis. There weren't any results in doubt in this division. It all played out just as it should away from Houston, and you nearly had a humongous season-opening win, beating the best team in the AFC, being 1-0 in the conference, owning the tiebreaker over Buffalo, beating a very good team while the only other team in the division that won beat an awful team, so a game you expect them to win. They haven't gone out there and won a game you might not expect them to win, but now the Texans haven't either.
0: Yeah, and look, last night was another example of, I don't know if it's things not going according to plan like I was talking about in some of these games in week one, because I can't even tell you were the Broncos favored going into that game?
1: Yes.
0: But it was slight, kind of like the Bills?
1: No. I take that back.
0: The Chiefs were?
1: Where it was, yes.
0: Okay. But they were slight too, right?
1: Yes.
0: Okay. That was what I learned after week one, and we're going to hear D'Amico Ryans talk about this again today because it was one of his best sound bites from, I believe it was yesterday. All that hype about the defense, all three, if you want to take Seattle off the table because I think they still acquitted themselves just from, if for no other reason than the score was low.
1: They were great.
0: Well, okay, but the Rams, not good.
1: No, they were awful.
0: The Texans, not good.
1: They were terrible.
0: And the Broncos, not good. Defensively.
1: The Broncos, I think, were probably shocked at their inability to stop the run.
0: And the refs.
1: I guess. I mean,
0: it was pretty egregious again. They're back. The Chiefs are definitely back. And by that, I mean the refs are definitely back.
1: Obviously, that will be one of the 15 segments we have today. Not nearly enough time left in this segment to fully flesh that out.
0: Yeah, we're just mentioning things.
1: They didn't do anything. Like, are the Chiefs back? Totally fair question, especially for those that remember when the Chiefs were most recently what they're trying to get back to. A defensive team that can run the football and doesn't need Patrick Mahomes to do much of anything, because that's what happened last night. Patrick Mahomes was bad throwing the football. He was good running the team. He was good shocking. I don't even want to call it running the football. Moving the football while holding on to it and going forward, I guess, is a better way to describe it. But he was terrible throwing the football. He wasn't the worst quarterback out there, though. He didn't play. You would have thought he played the better defense because that's what we're talking about. The Broncos hype, the Texans hype, the Rams hype defensively. Very, very underwhelming performances for all three. I don't know how much credit I want to give the Chiefs defense yet, but I do think that's what we might be watching when the Chiefs were really, really good. The last really good year they had with Pat Mahomes healthy, it was because they had a great defense.
0: Mm-hmm.
1: And they made major changes in the secondary, but their front seven is still very good, and they totally dominated that game defensively. That's just an awful showing and a totally clueless showing by the quarterback of the Denver Broncos. He threw the ball in the wrong place. He looked like this is his first game. He looked like this is his first game as a starter at any level, the way he was moving around in the pocket and elsewhere. So there is a lot to digest from now that you add that to it on the AFC side. You know, the Chargers, the way they lost, the Patriots are 0-1, the way that their quarterback played.
0: Yes.
1: Had the Broncos lost to it. There are a lot of things I would not have expected, regardless of who they played against. And now we have 16 games to go.
0: Well, we said it yesterday. I said it yesterday, and we've talked about it an entire show and change now. I just don't feel like that loss was on C.J. Stroud, even though if anybody was just kind of looking at the box score or reading the headlines or whatever, they'd be like, well, he had two fumbles to bookend the game and lost them. And of course it was on C.J. Stroud. Look at the quarterbacks you just mentioned. C.J. Stroud outplayed all of them by a large margin in week one.
1: So they got what? 10 points last night, 14 points.
0: I think it was 10.
1: Drake got 10 points, right?
0: Herbert.
1: And then Herbert got, they lost 26 to 14.
0: Uh-huh.
1: So they combined to do what the Texans did in 60 minutes in their 180 minutes?
0: Yeah, but, and we're going to get to this because it is definitely a thing. NFL media, talking heads, whatever, whoever they are, and it's not all of them, but they pick and choose who they want to criticize at the quarterback position. It's the most lightning rod position in all of sports, for good and for bad reasons. But it's just now that we have a guy here in Houston that's, I guess, maybe not getting the benefit of the doubt and, in fact, is probably getting the opposite of that based on things that he did that these guys we're talking about also did sometimes in the same postseason and definitely in the start of the 2026 campaign when CJ wasn't doing them. It's astounding to me how different guys get treated differently by the media in the NFL.
1: Yeah, the iHeartRadio app is available nationwide, so we can be considered part of the nationwide media. We'll do our part to give you the facts and opinions from inside the marketplace that we are speaking of. And then, of course, doing the same thing the opposite way. Outside the Denver marketplace, outside the New England marketplace, outside the Los Angeles marketplace. We'll give our opinion on that as well. And you got another 3+ hours of us this afternoon. 2:30, we hit you with the best of X. 4:30, we hit you with our signature segment. Tuesdays brings Say What? A little baseball for you there. An interesting perspective on the awards race. One of them in particular. We'll do that then. Football at 5, always a staple of the A-team. It comes at 5 o'clock. We'll get you rolling. We'll talk Texans and what I did actually have in my digital game day notebook from sitting up 8 stories high in the press box over at Reliance Stadium on Sunday. We'll do that next.
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0: There's only one place we could tell you about on this show where we could realistically say, hey, if you go in to this particular store, to this shop, you can be just like Lance Berkman. Let me explain. 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And Kawasaki Pro, Mule Pro FX is exactly what Lance Berkman just went in there and purchased. So you can be like Lance Berkman.
1: Weekend warrior?
0: Yeah.
1: Rancher?
0: Maybe.
1: Hunter?
0: Definitely.
1: Contractor?
0: I'm not sure on that. I'll ask him.
1: Family rider?
0: Definitely.
1: Lance Berkman and you guys. All the same.
0: It's the same person.
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4: A disabled A-team wheelers cleared out of the way. I-45 northbound at Franklin Street. All lanes reopened, but wait, there's more. I-45 northbound at West Dallas. Another stalled A-team wheeler. Two right lanes are blocked. Traffic is slow before 69, the East Tex Freeway. I'm Joe Barnett in the 24-hour traffic center.
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0: All right, let's get into it. 18, Sports Talk 790. By the way, Astros and Royals getting together tonight.
1: How about baseball. That?
0: Yeah.
1: 12 games left.
0: We'll be there,
1: Six
0: by the way.
1: Six at home. Yeah, listener appreciation event tonight over at the Yard. If you were one of the lucky people and listeners, lucky listeners, who win tickets to join us out at the Yard tonight, we can't wait to hang out with you, enjoy the game for sure.
0: Mm-hmm.
1: That's also Dollar Dog Night.
0: Oh, man. What am I going to do? I don't know how to do this.
1: Eat. By the way, there's 12 games left for everybody in the division except for Seattle. They lost again yesterday, playing a very tough schedule. They played the Angels, and they did not win. That is actually good news, and not
0: so
1: for them to catch the Astros in the division race, but much more importantly, they are teetering on the edge of being eliminated from the playoffs before the Astros play them. They're right on the edge of being six and a half, seven games back.
0: What's
1: when
0: their magic number?
1: Get there,
0: yeah,
1: for the sixth to last game of the season. If they're six back of Houston when Houston arrives, it doesn't matter what's going on in the wild card race. They still have a chance to win the division because they own the tiebreaker. But if they are seven games back, and they're currently again, they're right on the edge of that number every single day. They're at six, six and a half, five and a half. Then the Astros will be playing a team that doesn't have anything left to play for because the odds are also pretty good because of where the Guardians are. Guardians and Astros any given day basically have the same record, and the Guardians hold the final wild card spot. Not to mention there's five other teams in between them and the Mariners. There's still a reasonable chance that they're not available for postseason play when the Astros get there. You know, Randy Rosarena is their best player, and he's headed into free agency. Will he say, I don't want to play? Will Cal Raleigh say, I've already been behind the plate 100 times this year? I know he missed a bunch of time, but say, I don't really want to put my knees through this.
0: Well,
1: you know, any nagging injury? Hey, we've got all these young guys. Why not get them some major? Who knows? And the Astros have obviously played so poorly against them. Anything could matter. You know, magic number of elimination is seven, with six games for the Astros to play before those start and five games for the Mariners to play before that two-game series starts. Any little thing, any little advantage, I'll try to point it out.
0: Well, what? Ask yourself this. What do most teams do in that situation every single season? Not just the Mariners. Anybody.
1: What?
0: Well, I'm asking you.
1: Play spoiler?
0: I mean, on the average, even if you have on paper a talented team, a defending AL West championship team, what do most teams do with their stud players? Do they keep trotting them out there? And if it's the case of like getting some sort of milestone and all that kind of stuff, all bets are off. But otherwise,
1: none of those are out there.
0: Right. Not for that team.
1: No, I mean, I know what you're saying. It's just a matter of, you know, you can't expand the roster anymore. So you still only have the 14 position players. I don't think everybody's not going to play if that's the case. And certainly an Astros victory in the first of those two games probably would close the door on it if it hadn't already. Just think about that as they get there. It is different than the other sports, though. In football, when you are not playing your best players, you're going to get creamed. In basketball, when you're not playing your best players, and we see it all the time, although the NBA's completely fixed it now with their anti-tanking NBA draft lottery, you're going to get creamed. In baseball, baseball's crazy. Baseball makes no sense. I was watching I guess it was E60, not a 30 for 30, on the Galarraga perfect game that wasn't. And one of the things that I don't think we point out very often, and I think it really illustrates baseball's wild, is the manager for the Indians at the time was interviewed, obviously, during this. They were the team that Galarraga was facing. He's like, you know, you're thinking about this series, and we catch a break. We're facing Galarraga, not Verlander and not Scherzer, who are both interviewed as part of this, and you see all their animated activities in the dugout through this game. And, like, Verlander, Scherzer, they had an unbelievable pitching staff for many of those years there, and Galarraga was trying to keep his spot in the rotation when he retired all 27 batters that he faced, and then a 28th batter because the umpire called the last one safe at first. But it probably doesn't play quite. It's just different in baseball. You just don't know what's going to happen. You could have a full lineup of minor league players and pitchers, and they can go out and beat a major league outfit 11-2. First things first. Astros homestand includes the Royals and Braves. Obviously, they've not played the Braves this year, and the Braves are still in a fight for a number of different things. They haven't clinched their division, and their spot in the postseason, even as a division winner, is not yet set in stone. 1, 2, or 3. And it's obviously, as we talk about with Houston, grabbing 1 or 2 is hugely important. And then they finish with Seattle and the Athletics. For Texas, they have Boston starting today. They've seen Boston in a 3-game series. They won 1 of those 3 games. Toronto, Texas, and Cleveland are the most likely teams to win that final wild card spot. Well, Texas is about to start a 3-game series with Toronto, and they have swept Toronto so far this year in 4 games. So they're 4-0 against the Blue Jays. These games are enormously important, and they close out a 9-game homestand with the Mets, who they also have obviously not seen yet, being in the National League. They get 9 in a row at home before finishing on the road at Minnesota. Minnesota probably will be eliminated by then. Right now, they're still in it. But Kansas City, Atlanta, Seattle, Athletics for Houston, Boston, Toronto, Mets, and Minnesota for the Rangers, with the Rangers needing to outplay Houston by 2 wins to win the division.
0: I'd love to say they have no chance, but the Astros will make sure they do.
1: Yeah, I mean, 6-6 is who the Astros are, literally.
0: I mean, it's
1: so if the Rangers beat those teams 8 times in 12 tries, they win the division. If the every Astros win above 6 starts pushing the Rangers' needs into territory they probably won't reach.
0: But that's the other thing.
1: You just go 7-5. Now the Rangers have to win 9 of 12.
0: Right. I can't see the Rangers doing either of those.
1: Yeah, I think 8-4 is absolutely reasonable, which is why all the Astros have to do is finish over 500, basically.
0: Why don't you just sweep the Royals and you're halfway there?
1: I'd like to think they could. Now they almost did when they met them earlier this year. You could say it either way. They almost did. Yeah, they won 2 of the 3 games. Or you could say it this way. Yeah, they got outscored in that 3-game series by the Royals, which is also true.
0: Yeah, I feel like we've been saying this all season long. You could easily put some separation between you and XYZ teams in the division if you would just do this, and it's all right there in front of you. I can't get over that homestand where they lost all those games to the A's, the Angels, and the stupid Mariners we're talking about. That's why they're in this position.
1: It sure it is. The 1-9 road trip, that homestand against who you now knew were terrible teams. I still look at, you know, their more recent games, even the Tampa games. Like, just win one of those one-run games. You know, fare a little bit better than those tight games against Arizona at home. Very recent. You know who they are. They know who you are. You pitched well in those games, had an opportunity. Just win one of those close games you lost by a run. And you're 76-74. There's your 2 games over .500. There's your road to 82-80, which is terrible, but good enough probably to win this division without doing anything extraordinary the final 12 games of the season. Even playing at or slightly below .500 would probably have kept you in first. I still think it might. Like to think that they won't need any help. Take care of it themselves. Don't ever get into a situation where you're playing a game and that day you're sitting there tied. Because now the results of that day's game will flip the division if you lose and they win.
0: Yeah, that's not something you want to have happen. And again,
1: Hunter Brown, first opportunity.
0: Yeah, right. But playing to your competition one way or the other has been the problem this season.
1: They're closer to the Royals in the standings than they are to the Rays.
0: That's so gross.
1: That's who they are.
0: The Royals suck. But everybody in the AL sucks, basically, except for the Rays and the Yankees. By the way, did you see Aaron Judge hit his first home run since May 24th against the Twins? And oh my goodness, people were losing their minds. The Yankees are going straight to the World Series and winning it this time.
1: It's a nice addition. That's a nice trade deadline addition.
0: I was looking at the games played.
1: Trade deadline addition.
0: He's kind of approaching Yordan status. Not as many missed, but he's missed some large chunks. And this is probably the most games he's ever missed since getting into the majors, is it not? I feel like there was one season.
1: I can't remember how many
0: 60.
1: Games he missed when he ran into the fence in LA.
0: That might be the season where he only played 60 games. You should probably not run into the fence in LA, too.
1: Right.
0: That's some advice for him.
1: Player for player, go line these two teams' rosters next to one another, the Astros and the Yankees. It's not close.
0: Well, it shouldn't be since they spend a ton of money, but it didn't really matter then when the Astros
1: both
0: beat them then.
1: They're spending teams.
0: Not the same.
1: Both in the top 8.
0: Okay, now what's the difference between number 8 and number 2 or 3?
1: 6.
0: What are the Yankees' third most highest spending?
1: Dodgers, Mets, Yanks,
0: yeah.
1: I think.
0: Yeah, the Mets is lower than the Dodgers? Just because you defer it doesn't mean you get to take that off the books.
1: Dodgers 1.
0: Oh, okay.
1: Mets 2, I believe.
0: Okay. I don't know if I didn't hear you right or what, but yeah, that sounds right. Okay. We will get to
1: which one of them do you think is going to win it all this year, the Dodgers or the Mets?
0: Neither. I don't think either of those teams is going to win it all this year. I hope the Rays win it all this year just because it'd be funny. Tampa, your World Series champions. All right, Best of X is coming up next. The most tone-deaf sports press release of all time. They handed out the Emmys last night, so we're going to talk about bad actors in the Best of X next.
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0: Well, if you're not hanging out with us at the game tonight, there's a good place to watch the baseball game and really any game ever. Doesn't matter what time of year it is, doesn't matter what the sport, doesn't matter what the occasion. If a Big City Wings location is open, the screens are there to put those games on in front of you no matter which angle you're sitting. 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
1: Did y'all see this?
2: We should be putting out between 5 and 15 posts a day.
3: 400 people were arrested for things that they said on social media.

Okay. I know what you guys are all thinking, that Best of X today is going to be centered around that video, about that subject, about that other video. But that's for later in the show. That's too easy. Besides, when this press release

0: and thus causing the rise in betting-related harassment of athletes. I do like that community note because it gives you the context you need before you read the following.
1: Wouldn't you read the community note second?
0: Mm-mm.
1: I do.
0: No. Not in this case.
1: Yeah, because nobody even knows what you're talking about yet.
0: Now they do. Apparently, somehow, some way, athletes that play in the NFL, Major League Baseball, Major League Soccer, the NBA, and the National Hockey League are getting harassed in betting-related incidents by fans. Talking about athletes, coaches, and families of each of these. Threatening the safety of an athlete or their family members over a sports bet crosses a bright, ethical, and criminal line, and it is entirely unacceptable. That is part of a joint statement released by all of those leagues and more today by the very people who are profiting off of the gambling-related activities in professional sports. Who would have thought that when things go poorly, the athletes and the coaches and the families of those two entities would have negative feedback from fans? Who would have thought that, Wes?
1: Yeah, I think it's rhetorical, but the answer is everybody would have thought that. This is not, they're not surprised this has happened. They're not, trying to figure out what are we going to do. They're asking for the obvious help, which four of the 50 states have already given. And now they're asking for more help. This is, again, I don't know if you guys hate the show or love the show for these reasons. I knew obviously, the way it's written on the rundown, it's very, very easy to see the angle one of us is taking, the person who wrote it, and then you just heard the angle. I really don't see it that way at all.
0: Really?
1: I never did. And we've talked about it from the moment, hey, FanDuel's a big sponsor of the NBA, DraftKings is in with the Rockets, whomever, all these things. We've talked about it from the moment this happened. Like, why should they be saying no to not a little money, an enormous amount of money? They run a business. And they're trying to find new ways to make tons and tons of money. And here's a new source of money. You know, it's one of the biggest sources of money. Players individually are making money from many of these entities, and that they are advertisers, influencers for them. And obviously the teams in the league are making tons of money. Why would they say no to that where it's going to happen anyway? They're trying to do it, I think, in this regard, I think they're doing a little bit better job than how they handled their own players and gambling issues.
0: Yeah.
1: Because of the litigation that's now gone on there, and we're banning this player for life, and we're still looking into what Malik Beasley did, and here's what Porter did. Like, there's a lot of ways. They knew this was going to be trouble. They're not blindsided by this at all. But in an effort to protect their players, you said the five major sports leagues, it's also the five PAs, they go along with them, the players' associations for each of those leagues in this joint statement. And there are parameters to it. You didn't read all of them, and neither will I. But, we'd like this protection and this way to report this and this way to do. Like, this sounds so simple if you have the means to do it. And I think technology affords us the means to do it. X player is part of your wager. X player performs in a way you don't like. You take to social media and you direct some bad acting. That's how we tie the Emmys tease into it. These are bad actors, the words used in this release. A bad actor sends a message directly to X player and in some sort of threatening way, some sort of threat to him, like what Lance McCullers is alleged to have received, and they investigated that and found the person that did it in
0: overseas.
1: Okay, so there's a means to report it. There's a means to see it. And the gambling entities, at least the ones, I guess, that are involved in the league maybe, well, you just ban that person initially from ever having an account on any of those platforms. That's a punishment to start with. And that's I don't know if it serves as any kind of deterrent. I think real financial punishment or jail time, if that's necessary, might be a bigger, better deterrent. I mean, we can't count. I'd love to count on people, America, society, be better. I wish that was a solution to a lot of our problems because it seems so easy. Hey, man, I just put this three-pick play together, and I didn't win. Okay, I'm going to move on to the next one. Whatever amount of, and that's just not reality.
0: Well, I bet my mortgage on that, and now, it's all about accountability, right, and lack thereof.
1: And I look at this the same way I looked at it when the leagues got in bed with all these gambling entities and futures entities. So you work through it. Like, you deal with it. You try to figure out solutions to... The problem was not going

0: going to be, there'd be no community note if they didn't take money from all these entities. The problem would still exist. The problem isn't because they're taking money. There's more of a problem, clearly, because they are so, they're pushing it. So they're making, they're doing their job. We'd like to be in bed with you, and we'd like to help your business. And you are. So more people are betting, which means by percentage, you got more people sending ridiculous threats to players and their families.
1: I'm just going to go the, I'll just go the cliche route, if you will. And by the way, people destroy this phrase all the time. It's not even a phrase. It's actually scripture. It's not money is the root of all evil. You know that, right? I'm talking about all of you listening. I know Wex knows this.
0: Maybe.
1: It's not money is the root of all evil. I see this all the time. It's the love of money that's the root of all evil. And boy, do these leagues love money, and they love making it.
0: Businesses love money.
1: Yeah.
0: They're a business.
1: And they're all greedy. And they all do things that are not on the up and up to get it.
0: That's how they get to be in a place where a $30 billion fine doesn't even hurt.
1: We've paid it. Okay.
0: By the way, since I mentioned the PAs are all involved, there is a quote from the president of the NBA PA, the NBPA. He said, "We carry all of the burden, all of the risk and danger that comes with the association to gambling. It was one of those things that was just kind of thrown upon us. And I think everybody's trying to figure out how to adjust to it." He said that back in July. He is Fred Van Vliet, and mm-hmm. he is right. It's to your point still, all the things that they're doing are far too reactionary, because you probably pointed it out way before this was all going to happen. Of course this is going to happen.
1: Yeah.
0: So why don't you do more preparation for when it does happen?
1: Yeah.
0: Which doesn't seem to have taken place in the way it probably should have.
1: All this is AI becoming Terminator. We all know it's going to happen, but hey, by all means, plow full speed ahead. What could go wrong, Mr. Kevin Dyson?
0: Well, who do you have confidence
1: right
0: in?
1: That was his name.
0: That's the Tennessee Titans receiver. We'll go with Dyson.
1: It was Dyson.
0: It was
1: Miles Dyson. I apologize, Kevin.
0: So to make that reference, to save us all from the gambling and the love of money, who do you want to believe in to lead the way? Ed Furlong, Dyson, Bob Patrick, Arnold,
1: Linda,
0: or Linda Hamilton?
1: Linda. She's the one that took it upon herself to take care of him, and eventually she did. Well, he did at the end, but he was well on his way to when she put a few bullets in him.
0: Like, all those guys all weaponized and gas masked up. Like, couldn't they just kick it away? Like, why did they run away? Why didn't they just take it from him?
1: It was a bomb.
0: Yeah, so he keep him from pulling
1: the trigger.
0: He dropped it on the trigger. He was losing his strength. He was going to drop it on the trigger. Well, just move the trigger, right?
1: I guess. But listen, the responses to this tweet.
0: Go, go, go, go, go.
1: And this is just, I just picked one out of the bazillions. Hypocrites. They opened that Pandora's box and are now shocked by the results.
0: See, they're not shocked. They're just trying to react to it.
1: Well, this very person badly was writing in sarcasm font, clearly.
0: Yeah. Again, they did know this was going to happen.
1: Maybe the best way is to stop shoving gambling down our throats every second. That's another one.
0: And while there's some merit to it, I would love to see how that would have been reacted to. The owners and everybody just got together this week, right today, as a matter of fact. Someone suggests that. They're like, next.
1: By the way, this is what's so funny about this. Next summer, the love of money will be the root of not having a baseball season.
0: Come on, man.
1: You don't think so?
0: They'll have some of a season.
1: They're not having a season.
0: Maybe 161 games. After the first day, they'll say, we can't have this.
1: I don't think there's going to be a season.
0: That's the best of X for Tuesday, September 15th.
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1: I'll tell you what the scripture does not say. 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
6: A disabled 18-wheeler downtown is cleared out of the way. I-45 northbound at West Dallas. All lanes reopened. Traffic still heavy. Backed up to 69, the East Tex Freeway. I'm Joe Barnett in the 24-hour traffic center.
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1: Wex, one of the terms or phrases that has become very prominent within the Texans organization since DeMeco Ryans took over is cleaning up. Like when Kubiak was the head coach, it was battling and fighting and battle fighting.
0: We always knew who to blame.
1: Yeah. And
0: that's on me.
1: Yeah, exactly. That was another one. When the Bill O'Brien era was secreting all over the organization, it was like
0: they were secreting all those division titles.
1: Stop it. Nobody cares about those. In fact, when people look at those banners now, they're like, Brock Osweiler.
0: I was looking at them on Friday when they did their practice inside and then again on Sunday. And it's hard to believe last year's nine straight wins during the season, which tied a franchise record, did not provide the need for another championship banner in the AFC South. So everything is right where it needs to be. They didn't need to create new space because they're kind of up against it now with all these previous division titles, two more added with DeMeco. They might, like the Astros had to do with their banners out by the community leader scoreboard, kind of readjust things and re-space everything. And I still think even after falling to 0-1, if they clean some things up, they'll be ready to put another AFC South Division Champs Brian banner up.
1: 9-7 doesn't matter. 9-7 is not the bar, Brian. Was it DTS?
0: They have never gone 9-7 under DeMeco. Yes, dependable stuff, tough, smart. DTS.
1: What a loser. So anyway,
0: they got a huge win Friday night.
1: Boston College?
0: Well, it was their game for Wells, the red bandana game Friday night.
1: Oh, yeah. That guy's a hero.
0: Yes, watched a lot of those stories of his and many others over the last handful of days, clearly.
1: But going back to DeMeco, that's become a thing, and there is more to clean up after a week one loss.
0: Yeah, I mean, there's stuff to clean up on offense. I might tell you, AC might tell you, others might tell you they did some good things on offense. They'd be right, but there is a lot to clean up. Individually speaking, man for man, what needed to do? How did you need to do things a little bit better? Clearly, CJ's got to hang on to the football. The first of the two fumbles, that's like he said after the game, that's 3 points right there. Just hang on to the football, take the sack, go down, punt the ball away. You have the best punter in the NFL. A whole day without giving Kai Kroger his props. The guy was a machine.
1: I don't like it when we have to give special teams people who use their feet props.
0: But a 59-yard punt, a punt that got downed at the 4, which should have been down maybe at the 3, 2, or 1. But
1: how do they see that, by the way?
0: See,
1: the officials, how do they know where the ball crosses?
0: Well, a player actually spotted it in this instance.
1: I'm just saying.
0: He was the ball looked like it was going to bounce out of bounds on the first bounce, but it bounced straight in the straight line and stayed on the field of play. And so Jalen Smith was in position to down it there, but he probably could have pinned it back even further. They went 96 yards from the 4 for the game-winning touchdown. But Kroger actually was awesome, and I lamented how I thought that was a big mistake. By the way, the last place punter after 1 week in net yards per punt, Tommy Townsend.
1: Ooh.
0: But again, that's net yards, so there's a little bit more to it.
1: They knew what they were doing.
0: It's crazy that it might have worked, and that was a pretty spectacular debut game, even though he's a punter. For Kroger, obviously, the 58-yard field goal. But, you know, special teams does need to be cleaned up, and it was asked of DeMeco yesterday kind of specifically, and I'll let you hear his answer when we get to the top of the hour. But, you know, the even little things, like does it matter if going 96 yards or 99 yards? No, the yardage you have to go doesn't matter, but the room you have behind you matters. If you're right there at the one-yard line, you might consider wasting a play by just QB sneak. You know, tush-push from 99 yards away just to get out of the end zone. You know, at that point in the game, they probably would not have. But chasing around Josh Allen, when if he's throwing the football and you're at the one-yard line, his pass is being launched from the end zone, no matter what. Otherwise, it's illegal. And he did actually throw a pass, even in the situation from the 4, where he's in the end zone. Of course, he completed it, and then they had nothing to worry about, and it was immediate. But there were just some little detail, their coverage teams, things like that. Individually speaking, you're going to see some numbers that look pretty good for the offense as a whole from a blocking unit. And they might not necessarily tell you the whole story. And even if let's say Trent Brown had a great grade for the day in pass blocking and pass pro, which he did. But when one play stands out like it did, you know, those two sacks on the final drive of the final series of the game, the last three plays, first and goal from the nine, you got sacked twice. A lot of it sometimes doesn't get blamed on the quarterback when he probably plays a pretty large role. They didn't do anything exotic. They didn't send extra rushers. You outnumbered their rushers with your blockers in both of those situations. You had five to block four. One of them almost looked like five to block three. And they got to you. And honestly, on the second down and completion, you were not in a very good position to find anybody. And he threw the ball well out of bounds to Nico Collins. He was probably just looking for a penalty because he just... It was not a good series of downs. It was obviously all preceded by nothing but success. We played it from CJ yesterday. The final drive was great until it wasn't. And it just one play. Any one of those plays at the end does change probably how that drive goes. You out of your red zone packages or your goal line packages, basically, because instead of being at the 9, you're at the 18 for second and third down, changes a lot. And like, again, overall, maybe this was good. You know, maybe Evan Brown had a good day. Maybe Trent Brown had a good day. Maybe, you know, Keelan Rutledge had a good day. But you need a full good day, full good game. Not zero errors completely and not perfect football, but they were far from it.
1: Well, look, you said it yesterday. It was probably the only team they would have lost to. Unfortunately, that was the team they were playing. And so if you clean some things up, even with Joe Burrow's coming to town, even with him... dressing eccentrically.
0: Why the dressing? Who cares?
1: Well, if they're going to make us see what these guys are watching.
0: For everybody. Why is he different? I saw what CJ and Will and everybody else wore to their game.
1: And you don't see the difference?
0: No.
1: Well, they weren't wearing a blouse, for starters.
0: I know. Does it matter, really?
1: Well, again, if they're going to make us look at it, we're going to talk about it.
0: Okay.
1: All right. 3 o'clock hour coming up next. More fallout from the Texans' loss to the Buffalo Bills. D'Amico Ryan's on that, quote, improved offense and more when we return.
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1: All right. 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
18: The News Radio 740 forecast, mostly sunny with a high of 94 and another heat advisory in effect until 7 o'clock tonight.
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1: Straight up 3 o'clock here on a Tuesday edition of the program, Sports Talk 790. 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Or is it an exclusive thing?
0: Usually network, national, Fox will steal it from you in that regard.
1: Randomly at 6:15 instead of at 7:10.
0: For the national coverage.
1: I just didn't know that Fox did that. Just started at 7 like the other games. You got to preempt us.
0: This is when they want the game to hit the air.
1: That'll be the finale. Hopefully the Astros will be going for a sweep at that point.
0: Be nice. Hunter Brown goes tonight. Christian Javier goes on Wednesday. And as is normally the case with a team in first place that's been there for better than 2 months and is headed to the postseason, they do not know who they are going to start on Thursday against the Kansas City Royals. That's just how it has been throughout this entire season. I don't know if they'll decide to go opener again. The results of those games have not been good, even though the last opener was Miguel Yola, and he was great. One inning, no issues, three up, three down, and move on to the next guy. But the game itself did not go the way they wanted. It's one of the reasons they're in the situation they are tonight at even Steven. 75 wins, 75 losses, six home games remain. So this is the final homestand of the season. Six road games remain. They'll be out west for that. They'll definitely fly back to Houston after September 27th Sunday game against the Athletics. Will they have more baseball to play at Daikin Park? I still think the answer is yes. I'd love to tell you it won't be until Saturday for game one of the ALDS, but that is a little bit more tenuous. You do have the White Sox and Guardians playing one another, so probably would like to not see a White Sox sweep.
1: Root for the Guardians.
0: After they won last night's game, put them in a little bit better position. It would help you in the wild card race if you ultimately fell into that, but usually, I've said the same thing. If the Astros take care of their own and actually went out, but we keep talking about if they just do this, how about go 8-4? How about just win 8 of your final 12 against non-playoff teams, all but Atlanta, and you're not really going to ever look at the scoreboard. You're not going to look at the out-of-town scoreboard. You're not going to be checking your phone as soon as you get done with your post-game interview after your walk-off homer. You're going to know that we're in first and we've won our games, so we're headed to the postseason. They did make a roster move today. Joey Loperfido is back with the Astros for a short time, or could be another move down the road, but it's a paternity list-related move. Taylor Trammell is on the paternity list, I believe, yesterday. At least their announcement, I think, came yesterday.
1: I saw it. I commented.
0: TJ Trammell, I believe.
1: Believe so.
0: Their new young son, so congrats to the Trammells.
1: Yep. Good stuff. There's been a lot of that. It's all of a sudden, it's a young Astros team.
0: Well, when I saw it, I was like, you can't tell me that they didn't do a phenomenal job planning this.
1: Oh, yeah.
0: Off day, late in the season, in a pennant chase, you're not even going to have to miss the game.
1: You see, babe, you see how I think? Yeah, you see these Mondays that we don't play?
0: Let's go ahead and I'm out there. I'll be back on the field Tuesday. You're fine, right? Everybody's good?
1: I always laugh because we have an inordinate amount of February birthdays on my side of the family. And I don't think it was planned. I don't think it was, although you could fool me by looking at the dates.
0: Well, what do you want? Why do you want a February birthday?
1: I don't think you necessarily did. It just happened.
0: Like, do you have a bunch of NFL football players in your family and they wanted it to happen after the season?
1: No, there's not a single NFL football player in my family.
0: I mean, you'd help me with the math here. So February is the second month of the year.
1: Mm-hmm.
0: So if you roll back 9 months to the obvious, what month is that?
1: I don't know.
0: That's when everybody's doing their planning, and then a month or two later, after they miss something, they're checking a test?
1: What is it, May? Would
0: Sounds
1: it be May?
0: Right. That's correct.
1: Is this like, the
0: kids are out of school, let's make more celebration?
1: Maybe? I don't know what was happening in May in my family. I just know that like three of the four...
0: Hey, summer vacation is here, let's celebrate? I don't know, what is it?
1: Three of the four members of my immediate family are February.
0: When's the next family reunion? I think you have something to inquire about.
1: I don't know. I don't know what happened.
0: We'll see if the left-handed batting Joey Loperfido replaces the left-handed batting Taylor Trammell in the lineup tonight. I suspect that he will. I mean, Trammell's basically, it's been a fairly regular lineup in the outfield.
1: What do I got to do to get some playing time? Get pregnant?
0: Yeah, Trammell, Cam Smith, Dalton Varsho have gotten the lion's share of the work in September, so I would assume with Waka throwing tonight that they will probably go that route. I don't think anybody's paid any attention to the Royals for quite some time, right?
1: Yes.
0: And I hadn't brought this up for a while. It didn't seem super important. Not that they weren't playing the Royals, which they are now, so I'll bring it up today. But it is rather important and probably should have been discussed. You know who's returning to Daikin Park for the games over the next 3 days?
1: Ooh, this feels like it should be obvious.
0: It is obvious. He was a 2026 member of the Houston Astros.
1: Is this the reliever that's really good?
0: Yes, it
1: Pearson?
0: Is. Nate Pearson, yeah. Who began the year and was here with the Astros.
1: Could use that guy right now.
0: For the early portion of July. And he'd been okay, definitely serviceable, more than enough to keep in your bullpen. But they were up against it with a roster crunch. The 40-man roster was not where they needed it to be. They were making changes with the 40-man every other day, it seemed like. So he was DFA'd with a 380 ERA during his 16 appearances, I should say, with the Astros, a 360 ERA, and has now seen action. The Royals, who weren't going anywhere then and aren't going anywhere now, they added him and stuck him in their bullpen. He's pitched for them 21 times. He's got a 1.23 ERA. 22 strikeouts in 22 innings. He's allowed 3 runs to score in 21 appearances.
1: He's been phenomenal. Yeah, at the time he was jettisoned, what was Brian King doing?
0: Because he hadn't quite done what he was about to do.
1: That's the obvious, well, if you could do that over.
0: I think almost, I mean, they've DFA'd so many guys that did not result in this, but he was different. He was a pitcher you went out and signed and was with your major league team because he deserved to be.
1: Well, imagine
0: he was not just on the 40, man. He was on the team.
1: Imagine you have him right now with Everyday Okert on the IL. And it's not Brian King.
0: Imagine if you had him for the last 3 weeks when you're pitching guys that you can't count on.
1: And by the way, Brian
0: King. I don't know
1: King,
0: that he would have done this for the. I mean, he's obviously. Maybe something was unlocked with the vaunted analytics department in Kansas City.
1: Well, it's not Brent Strom. Can't credit him this time.
0: It's just, it happens in baseball. This is a pitcher you went out and you actually signed in the offseason and thought he'd be a starter for you. He had an offseason procedure that kind of made that an impossibility. He wasn't healthy through spring training and then ultimately found his way into their bullpen. And again, he's not at the front end of your bullpen. But he wasn't at risk of being taken off the team and sent down either. But they didn't, I guess they felt like they didn't have any other moves to make at that point in time.
1: Yeah, it sucks because there's so many times where you've seen, and not just, you know, this latest run of Astros success or this golden era, if you will. This happens with teams all the time. And you just hope that the players you departed with, however it happened, because there's all sorts of ways that transactions can go down, doesn't end up coming back to bite you in the backside. The thing about it is, it sucks to see how good he is, but it sucks a little bit less because he's doing it for a Royals team going nowhere.
0: As long as it doesn't have an impact this weekend, there will not, as far as I know, be a tribute video for Nate Pearson during any of the 3 games of this series. However, there will be a tribute to somebody who is visiting on this homestand. By the way, after they DFA'd him, just to be clear, they did trade him to the Royals, just worked out a deal and have a pitcher in the minors for his services, probably somebody who doesn't ever pitch for you. But when the Atlanta Braves get here on Friday night before
1: Mauricio.
0: The game, they'll make note of Mauricio's return to Daikin Park.
1: Yeah, still miss that guy. And it's not like Nick Allen's had a horrible season. He's just not Mauricio.
0: I think it's time for me to be mean.
1: Uh-oh.
0: Are you ready?
1: Well, Mauricio had some good numbers earlier. Has he fallen off a cliff?
0: It was not going to be a shot at Mauricio. It was going to be a shot at somebody that's on the Astros.
1: Uh-oh.
0: So the month of September has been not that great, to say the least.
1: It's been bad.
0: For the Astros offense, and usually when the Astros offense is struggling a little bit, it's because of the big man, number 44.
1: Yep.
0: So in the month of September, he's hitting .206, and he has hit the ball over the fence a couple of times. He's done it once. He and Mauricio Dubon each have one homer this month, same as Nick Allen. Yordan, Nick Allen, and Mauricio Dubon all have one September homer.
1: Is the Triple Crown race over now?
0: It's not over, but he can't wait any longer.
1: Like, he needs to start tonight.
0: Yeah, 12 games to go. He has to out drive in runs by five to catch and pass Pete Alonso over the final 12 games. Sure, it can happen. And he's got to out homer Caminero by three over the final 12 games. He can maintain his batting average lead, but it is small. And he's, again, you can't bat 200 for a month and keep your batting average at 322, 324. It's now down to 310. And along with it, if he doesn't win the Triple Crown, which was kind of the, I bet you it's a tipping point for voters, it's just going to make the MVP race wide open. And I hope they don't watch, oh, look what happened Friday night. Yordan Alvarez was hurt and not playing, and Junior Caminero hit a walk-off homer. Their numbers are similar. I'll just vote for the guy on the much better team.
1: Well, there's a dumb person that's already trying to push that narrative that you'll hear from later in the show. Put it that way. That's an easy way to put it. All right, we will get back to the Texans conversation. Also, one game into 2026, I think one of Wex's predictions might be in some serious trouble. We'll tell you what that was and what I mean by that when we come back. Oh, and by the way, I'm going to whine about NFL officiating because it's what I do best. Let's face it. And there was a lot of bad officiating on display last night in Kansas City, Missouri. All of that coming up next here on a Tuesday edition of the program.
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6: A disabled 18-wheeler downtown has been cleared. I-45 northbound at West Dallas. All lanes reopen. Traffic still slow. Back up to 69. 69, the Southwest Freeway on the connector ramp from the Sam Houston Tollway. Watch out for a disabled truck. It's on the left side. I'm Joe Barnett in the 24-hour traffic center.
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0: As we were going through the segment, Astros related and otherwise, a few minutes ago, Joe Espada posted his lineup. Does not include Joey Loperfido, but rather the other available left-handed hitting outfielder. Going to get a start for Lamont Wade Jr. He'll bat in the ninth spot. And the Astros will once again have Jose Altuve batting cleanup behind their usual top three, Peña, Alvarez, Paredes, Altuve, Diaz, Varsho. So Christian Walker is back down to the seventh spot in the order. Cam Smith, the other starter in the outfield, he'll bat eighth. Hunter Brown obviously is on the mound and throwing to his battery mate, the same one he's used all year. That's Yiner. And the Astros would love to rise above 500. They got to four games over 500 briefly this year. They've been at three many times, including prior to their three-game series beginning with the Rays, and now they're back at 500 because they lost all three games of that series. The Royals are 66-84, and they are looking up at everybody in their division in the American League Central. They are a fifth-place team going nowhere. Texans are a tied-for-second-place team in the AFC South. They're tied at 0-1 with the other losers in this division, looking up at Jacksonville.
1: They're tied with Indianapolis. Tennessee has a special place. Dead place. I know they have the same record, but it's not the same. You get blown off. You get your doors blown off by the Jets. You don't get to be second place. You're fourth.
0: More of a, doors blown off. I know they were down the whole game, but I mean, the Jets don't blow doors off.
1: They do on the Titans. You know what you should be very comfortable or comforted with, Texans fans? You have a gift. As long as she owns that team, you'll never have to worry about them doing anything. It's just like Cowboys.
0: I brought it up the other day, and I think there's a real chance it happens. They draft Cam Ward in the 2025 NFL draft with the number one overall pick and decide to move on when they have a top four pick in the 2027 draft. And draft another quarterback. Only because they're in position to do it. Not that they've totally soured on him, but I think they would make that decision if the opportunity. Because otherwise, are you trading that pick for all these assets you need?
1: Yeah.
0: Well, great. That means you're still playing with the same quarterback. It might not be the best way to build a franchise, but if you don't have the right guy and you think the right guy is sitting right there for you to take, usually it lasts 3 years, sometimes four, five, six, seven before you decide to move on from a number one pick. But they've made so many changes everywhere else in the organization. I doubt there's much loyalty to, no, this is my guy.
1: You know, this is on several different levels, way too early, get out in front of things thing to think about. It's kind of a two-parter. What kind of pro do you think Arch Manning is going to be? And in that vein, would the Tennessee Titans draft him at the first overall pick?
0: Would they?
1: Because they need a quarterback?
0: That's what I'm saying. I think if they are at the top of the draft, and you know whether it's number one or not, I think...
1: Well, that's what I'm saying.
0: I think three of the top four picks could be quarterbacks, three of the top six picks. I'm not sure what C.J. Carr's season will look like.
1: It's much better than last year's class.
0: Light years better. Dante Moore's season, I don't think it took a huge hit with their loss, but I think people were expecting a little bit more out of the gate. They scored enough points. They just didn't do enough to stop the Oklahoma State Cowboys. And obviously we all know what Arch at least did on the field. And yesterday we heard from him off the field. We'll save that for a little bit later. Of course, there's more to the story today. Not one time, but two times. Actually, three times today via social media. So we will get to that when we get to that. The Texans' issues beyond the obvious. You know, have to do a better job in coverage. Can't let guys get behind you constantly all day long. You got to catch the ball when it hits you in the hands. You got to get to the quarterback, work around however they've schemed you, the chips and double teams to slow down the edge rushers. Okay, great. Well, then the interior guys need to do something. Or maybe Coach Burke and D'Amico Ryans need to consider actually dialing something up, which they don't do very often with their linebackers or Jalen Petrie in terms of bringing extra rushers. On a day where you weren't getting much pressure, maybe you consider doing it a little bit differently, even in game. You're more than capable of making some changes to a game plan in game if the things you'd like to do are being thwarted by the other team. Offensively and special teams, clearly the turnovers hurt, but there are a lot of good things from the offense, and I don't want the running game to truly be considered one of them. They did some good things in the run, but 20 carries for 60 yards stinks. That's what David Montgomery did in the game, and he had an 18-yard touchdown run. So he had 19 carries for 42 yards. Granted, a bunch of them were short yardage plays to begin with, and he's not Kenneth Walker, and he doesn't turn fourth and one into a 60-yard touchdown, and he couldn't when he was handed the ball on first and goal from the two and then the one. There's only a 2 or 1 yard to gain at all, but that has to be better. They ran the ball as a team well enough to win the game and better than they had in previous years overall, but there are some things that need to be better. But also wanted to mention the special team, so we'll start there. Kind of led into this earlier in the show about some of the yards that were left on the field. And that was a specific question asked of D'Amico Ryans Monday at his day after the loss press conference. If he felt like the coverage teams, both kick coverage and punt coverage, along with both of their return teams, could have been better. It was a special teams question. So, of course, he started it with how good and he has to be. Everything fell into place with them nicknaming Fairbairn Emi. When they first arrived, that's what D'Amico and everybody, they call him, Emi.
1: Yes.
0: So now they don't have to get anybody confused when they reference their punter. The punter is Kai. The place kicker is Emi, even though the punter's name is Kai and the kicker's name is Kai Emi. So you should never get confused by that if you ever hear it from the coaching staff. But after he applauded the legwork of those two specialists and the snapping of Austin Brinkman, he got into some of the issues he felt like they had with their coverage units and their return teams.
3: When it comes to covering the kickoffs, we got to do a much better job of, you know, not allowing opponents to get out as far as we allow. There's too many leaky yardages there on the kickoff coverage. We got to improve there. And also on our return game, we left a ton of yards out there, right? One, we force ourselves into a backed up opportunity, and we gotta field the ball. We gotta advance it and move forward there. We also had another opportunity late in the game to get some yards on a return where we got to improve our decision making. We got to be better in a return game.
0: The last thing he mentioned, they were down 31-30, or they had taken the lead, 31-30 on the Fairbairn field goal, 58 yarder, and they forced a three and out for the Bills. Hadn't done that all game. Fourth and 12 from the 18, they punt to Jalen Noel, and there wasn't anybody anywhere near him. I don't think he had blockers in front of him, but the closest Bills defenders were 15, 18, 20 yards away. And he threw his hand up there and he fair caught the ball. There was no one coming down his right side, nobody coming down his left side, unmatched. Both of those gunners had done their job, and he fair caught it. You just catch the ball, run forward, and fall down. You get 10 yards without any issue. Maybe there's more, but no yards was really unacceptable. He also had a punt, the one that he referred to, D'Amico, earlier. He let it bounce, and it turned into the best punt of the day for the Bills because it bounced from about the 21-yard line all the way inside the 10. These are simple things, but think how hard it is for the team to do it when the offense is on the field and how much we lament it. It's first and 10. They ran for 3, and then they ran for 4. Now it's 3rd and 3, and they're trying to get a first down. They're trying everything they can do on 3 different opportunities to get 10.5 yards and move the chains. Well, you just gave away 13 yards by not fielding, just catching the punt. Those yards matter. They're so important. They almost get thrown away in your analysis of the game. D'Amico said, those matter.
1: I do remember you being, I'm trying to think of the best word to describe it, a little nervous about special teams, elements of the Texans special teams this offseason based on some of the decisions they made personnel-wise.
0: I was very nervous about the parts of the special teams that should not make you nervous after game one. I thought what they did with their punting situation was crazy. Letting a veteran, legitimate, yeah. Plus, you know, he's top half of the league punter. Not great, but top half of the league. For nothing. Letting him go because you're quibbling over $5. In a salary cap NFL situation, that's the difference. They're saving so little money on this deal. Kai makes nothing. So granted, you have one of the lowest paid punters in the league. But he was absolutely embarrassingly bad last year in New Orleans. I didn't think he was an NFL punter. The Texans did. And they even brought in a punter to compete with him. They quickly dispatched of Jack Stonehouse early in training camp.
1: Jack Stonehouse.
0: Because it didn't appear to be much of a competition to them and Coach Ross, and they were right. So, as I mentioned earlier in the show, Kroger was awesome. 4 punting opportunities, 4 good punts, and among the league leaders through 1 week, and he also pinned him deep on 2 different occasions. He did a great job. But yeah, I was worried about that. You always get worried about your coverage teams because the special teams coordinator can tell the coach and the GM everything he wants. This guy's so important to us. We got to have him. It's depth for the rest of the roster, and you hope you've kept guys that matter on special teams. I think their unit, their personnel's okay, but they did not have a great day in any of the areas that D'Amico just went through. Not concerned about Jalen Knoll. I think he's an electric return man. I wish they'd commit to him
1: as a receiver
0: kick returns.
1: Okay.
0: Because they had 4 different guys back throughout the game. Hutchinson, Marks, Tre'Mond Smith and Jalen Knoll at different points were the 2 guys back there. We'll get to his wide receiver work. 5 wide receivers suited up for the Texans on Sunday. He got the fewest snaps of the 5. I don't think that is advantageous for their offense. So we can hit on that among other things because D'Amico commenting on this offense and the improvements that we all obviously saw in a 31-point outburst. We'll get to that next.
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21: The News Radio 740 forecast, mostly sunny with a high of 94 and another heat advisory in effect until 7 o'clock tonight.
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0: Flex.
1: Yeah, huh?
0: Are you saying that you disagree that there were play or 10 last night in that game between the Broncos and the Chiefs that weren't exactly savory when it came to the officials?
1: I was watching the game, so I'm aware of everything that happened, but not to the point that I've gone back and heard from everybody about, oh my God, the Kansas City Chiefs getting it again. But one play did stand out. If I was complaining earlier about calling Pat Mahomes' touchdown run a run, I would be complaining even louder about Travis Kelce's 59-yard run after the catch. Lumbering down the field is putting it mildly. And as he continued to make it from the 40 to the 30 to the 20 to the 10 and inside the 5-yard line, even as you're literally watching it, you're like, how come neither of these defensive backs is getting any closer to him? How is that possible?
0: I'll tell you why. Because they were being held the whole time.
1: In wide open spaces. You can get a hold of a guy if you're doing it legally. And as a receiver, it's just you and him. You just kind of start running into him and you just start pushing him back and back. And it is hard for the defensive player to disengage and to get away from you. But it's even more difficult when they're holding you in a way that should result in a flag being thrown. But it wasn't on either Rice or the receiver on the other side of him. I think Rice being in the camera view was so much more obvious. I don't know about how many other plays there were. I know that we have them. I will do what I always do, even though I'll allow you to go off, as you should, because people like it. And I found out definitively, since I got a note about that yesterday.
0: I love it when that happens.
1: The Chiefs play like they did last night more than any team in the NFL. What do I mean?
0: They dare you to call
1: it. No, they play in a standalone game that everybody is watching.

0: where every game's like that, but they're the only ones that get egregious help from the officials. I mean, the AI.
1: So did Kansas City go to the league office of this year and say, "What? Where's our help?" And they say, "Well, you got to at least make the playoffs for us to rig it for you."
0: Yeah, and you can't. I mean, last season, I don't know. I don't think the officials could have helped that situation.
1: Like, I hate this excuse after the fact. Like, big deal. The referees made a bunch of mistakes, and they all favored the Chiefs. Let's just play it. Let's just pretend that happened. The Broncos were awful.
0: No, they were.
1: The Broncos were terrible.
0: But that's what I think the Broncos would say. They don't need any help if they've got Kenneth Walker, who's going to go for nearly 200 yards in his debut.
1: Yeah, so I think this is what you were teasing earlier about how stupid I was with one of my predictions. Is it applicable to this game we're talking about?
0: I didn't
1: about?
0: Use the word stupid.
1: I know, that's what I heard, though.
0: But you can't say the Chiefs dynasty is over and the Texans are the ones that ended it and then have this happen this weekend twice.
1: Yeah. Can you believe Mark Schlereth said that?
0: I saw that.
1: We played it on the show. I would say it this way. I thought that the Chiefs would have a hard time replicating their previous pre-injury, pre-2025 success because I wasn't convinced their offense, led by Pat Mahomes throwing the football, would be able to do it. I'm totally shocked at what they look like. They look like the 2024 Chiefs that lost one game.
0: Mm-hmm.
1: They're running all over the other team, and that's very much Kenneth Walker. It's a little bit of their upfront blocking and scheme.
0: They've never had a guy like that.
1: And I didn't expect this. That arguably is the best game, regular season game he's ever had.
0: Not in the Mahomes era, I mean.
1: Yeah,
0: they've had guys like
1: sure.
0: that, Larry Johnson, et cetera.
1: That's what you meant, this era.
0: Mm-hmm.
1: And Pat Mahomes was bad. Pat Mahomes attempted to throw the ball down the field never times. None. Not at all. Not one. Nothing. There was nothing there
0: more than 10, correct?
1: Yeah. 10 air yards on throws. Those were. That's not what he. I'm not saying every game is going to be like that. But if any game is even close to that, throwing the football, I mean, teams are going to definitely load up. They're going to try to do different things to stop the run. Because if you run the football like that, it makes your. It's what's happened. It's what everybody was begging for here. Go win with your defense. The Chiefs won with their defense. Because Kenneth Walker could have run for 88 yards and they would have won last night easily. Because Bo Nix and the Broncos weren't going to do anything against the defense. They could have had even more turnovers. I still don't understand that one of the play calls, and this was not favoring the Chiefs. Bo Nix drops back to pass. His arm is clearly going forward, and the defensive player hits the ball out of his hand. It's in his hand. Does it really matter that it's going forward? And both of the announcers in the booth and radio side, from what I gathered, they all said they were all in agreement. So I must not know the rule. Who cares if his arm's going forward? He didn't release the ball. You knocked it out of his hand. How's that not a fumble?
0: Because Tom Brady happened. I mean, honestly, if you want to know why they do it that way, and it happened in the Detroit game against New Orleans.
1: Like, when you get your arm, your elbow's hitting, the ball's going forward, your arm's going forward, and they hit your arm, which forces the ball to fly out wildly, and they call it an incomplete pass. That makes perfect sense. I get it. But the ball's not been released. How do you know that it's going to be released? And that's maybe where the tuck rule comes in. But the only reason he took it from them, he didn't gain possession of it, but he took the ball away. So I would like to see that changed, but that must have been the rule.
0: If the ball's not flying out of the quarterback's arm and the ball gets dropped because of a hit, I think it should be a fumble.
1: Yeah, and to the Mahomes and the magic, like, he just didn't have a good day throwing the football. I don't think he has great targets either. Probably the most yards Kelsey's going to have in a game. Nobody was a big-time receiver. The Rashee Rice touchdown was a breakdown by the Broncos defense.
0: You mentioned the Travis Kelce touchdown as he was lumbering and people were holding. How about him holding so that Mahomes could rush for a touchdown? You didn't see that play?
1: Yeah,
0: or how about when the offensive lineman just dragged the running back with him? That's probably illegal, too.
1: It's definitely illegal.
0: All of these things happened and weren't called.
1: Yeah,
0: on scoring
1: plays. I don't even know which one is so obvious. The running play you're talking about was so they could get a first down and before the running back landed just shy of the first down line, which
0: here,
1: they
0: help
1: can't
0: you.
1: See. He was just grabbed around right underneath the shoulders, underneath his armpits, and dragged forward, which is, there's a rule that's stated right there, 12.4-3X1.
0: Well, there's a rule
1: says
0: for
1: you're
0: other
1: not
0: teams.
1: Allowed, you're not allowed to do that.
0: See,
1: in
0: this
1: the
0: is
1: NFL.
0: The thing. If you don't want people to think there's a conspiracy, then stop having it happen with the same team benefiting
1: why
0: every time.
1: Them?
0: I don't know.
1: Like now, when it was happening more in the years where they were already awesome,
0: I guess. They're not going to get back to awesome unless they get this kind of help,
1: why
0: apparently.
1: Do you want them to?
0: Like, I don't want them to.
1: But you're telling me there's a

0: conspiracy theory. Why are you trying to push the Chiefs, this current version of the Chiefs, and Andy Reid and Pat Mahomes and Taylor Swift's husband? Why are you pushing them?
1: Because Haley Steinfeld's husband doesn't sell as well.
0: I really don't think, I only brought it up because I don't think that has anything to do with it, because I don't believe there is a conspiracy theory. However, I watched the game just like you did, and we just ran through three plays without even thinking about it. There were probably five more, and they were all noted on social media.
2: The Chiefs, oh, man, it was just so good to be back last night and getting the help from the officials and winning the game. It's not easy being green.
0: They are 1-0, tied atop the AFC West.
1: All right, listen.
0: Kirk Cousins Raiders.
1: The Bills, the Josh Allens, and the Pat Mahomes are on a collision course for the AFC Championship. Just wrap it up.
0: Bo Nix, Justin Herbert, Drake May. Losers all in week one.
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1: All right, Mokarem Injury Lawyers wants you to know that if you have been in a collision, and especially if you've been injured, you're going to want to call this number, 281-222-2222. You know that they are located right in the heart of Houston, right off of 610 West, right there at Westheimer. You cannot miss their building. 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
7: Just clearing away an issue on the South Loop eastbound before Scott. So West Loop got some building traffic northbound at Beechnut. There's a stall that's blocking the left lane. And we've got one clearing up I-10 Katy Freeway eastbound at 45. That's still a bit sluggish back from Yale. I'm Katie London in the 24-Hour Traffic Center.
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0: 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Do you think D'Amico Ryans thinks his defense is really improved?
1: His defense? Probably not.
0: What about his offense?
1: I would hope so.
0: Do you think his defense has room for improvement, though?
1: Yeah.
0: That was the trick question.
1: Yeah, they got 16 games left, and they've already put their worst game in the rearview mirror. If there's another game worse than the one they just played, then maybe you should raise the red flag. And I don't mean because you're hungry or you're moving on to another boyfriend. That would be really, really bad news. They didn't have any games like that last year. So I would be shocked if they had two games like that this year. I know they do have games against some very competent offenses remaining, but that shouldn't even matter. This was a competent offense last year, but the Buffalo Bills offense, no matter who they didn't have out there with them, and same thing the year before. You competed with them in a much better way. You gave up a couple of scores. It was a competitive game, but you did a lot of the things that you wanted to do, and you also created the disruptive plays that resulted in positive plays for you. Anything the Texans did yesterday, that they never made the Bills pay for anything. You know, if they slowed them down on this play or they got the ball on the turf, they didn't recover it, they didn't catch the interception, they immediately scored a touchdown. So, yeah, I don't think there's much worry that there's going to be another game like that. But I would look more deeply into the explosives, because you're about to play Ja'Marr Chase, who did not get off to a good start. They won their game. Their offense was fine, but it wasn't explosive. And I think Cincinnati's offense absolutely can be explosive with Chase Brown and T and Ja'Marr Chase along with Joe Burrow. So that would be a little bit of a concern, because I think it's still it's a big ask. Even if you have Pat Surtain or any of the great corners in the NFL, and the Texans have two of them, it's a big ask to ask these guys to shut guys down, stay with them all day, every day, because you're not getting any rush up front. And you're just going to have to make it every time they throw out there, you're going to have to be in position. They've been getting away with it for 2 years, the 2 years of Lassiter and Stingley together, because they are that awesome. But it is a lot to ask, and it isn't always going to work out that way. To the tune of 10 or 11 explosive plays, that also is not going to happen again.
0: All right, how about the offense?
1: Offense, I hope they can do what they did again. We didn't see much of that last year at all. There are a lot of things to point out that we didn't see. I did that yesterday in one of my many minutia posts about the Texans and their offense, or their quarterback. Had another one of those today. 13 quarterbacks had a passer rating of 100 or better. 13 quarterbacks had a QBR, if you prefer that, of 68 or better. 11 of those quarterbacks did both. Of those 11 quarterbacks that had both a 100 or better passer rating and a 68 or better QBR, they all won their game, except for one. Only C.J. Stroud turned in that caliber performance as a quarterback in an effort where his team was on the losing end of it. The only one in the NFL. He was 13th in QBR, which puts a little bit more into their ratings, if you believe in them. I don't. And he was 10th. In passer rating, which is obviously exclusively looking at how he passes the football, doesn't take into account the fact that he allowed the other team to take the football from him twice. So I do recognize that. But 10th in the 32 performances this weekend is pretty good. If he finishes the year 10th in passer rating, then I'll work along with the mayor and everybody else if they want my assistance on the parade. If C.J. Stroud is 10th in the NFL in passer rating this year, there's going to be a parade in Houston. What else did D'Amico like about the Texans' offense, which clearly, for one Sunday, was improved over the one they left the field with last year?
2: The improvement I've seen from our offense, it started in OTAs, it continued in training camp, and it showed the first game of the season. You know, from Kaylee to the rest of our coaches to CJ, everybody has continued to improve, and they did a great job moving the football, did a great job of giving us points. It's just being in sync. You talked about the confidence all offseason of CJ, how he's improved. Where is he improved? You see the command, you see the confidence in how he's operating. It showed on Sunday.
1: I agree with everything he said.
0: Yeah, I can't. I know it comes off like moral victory Monday, or in this case, Tuesday, to talk about, you know, I'm not saying we don't find any fault in CJ's game and his performance to open the season here in 2026. But honestly, when you consider how much pressure he has to be under, because he knows everything he does is under a microscope right now.
1: You think it's different in year four under the current conditions than it was in year three or two? Probably definitely more so than year one.
0: Yes, because definitely more so than year one. although year one is what has made his current climate the way it is in a lot of ways.
1: Yeah, playing with no pressure. Oh, he was a number two overall pick, but nobody, who knows what to expect.
0: But they're not even successful.
1: He's coming to a terrible football team.
0: Yeah.
1: Pressure was totally different, and his performance also was.
0: But I just think that, you know, he's put a lot of this pressure on himself, obviously, even though he's not saying it, or at least he's saying all the right things if he is. But I just, all those things that went into Sunday's game, for him to perform like that, of course he could have performed better. Anybody could have. I don't think anybody had a perfect performance on Sunday. I'll take that anytime, especially compared to some of the outings he had last year.
1: The offense, both running the ball and throwing the football from D'Amico's perspective?
2: I know our guys ran the ball really well, starting with the offensive line, how they finished their blocks, our tight ends, how they blocked. It's collectively, we did a really good job running the football. And we threw the ball well, too. CJ did a good job. And we threw the ball well. We had our way offensively, the way those guys moved the ball up and down the field.
1: Again, all true. The yards they averaged per play, maybe you'd like to see a little bit better. But overall, if that's what they end up all year, that's fine. Total yards is fine. Four drives of 72-plus yards and 4 of 5 in the red zone. That's elite stuff. And they would have been 5 of 5 if they finished the game off and won it. That was their 5th trip to the red zone. That was the one they did not succeed with. And it was a huge issue for this team, probably at least the last 2 years, if not all 3. They just haven't been a very good red zone team. David Montgomery very likely can help in a great way with that, provided they have a line in front of him that can assist a running back. But his 3 touchdowns in his opener for the Texans moved him into the top 10 in touchdowns since 2023. His former teammate's still number 1 because he had another couple of scores, Jahmyr Gibbs. But you're looking at the best players in the NFL, best runners in the NFL, and Josh Allen as the only players who have more combined touchdowns than he does in the last 3 seasons plus 1 game.
0: I do wonder how much Josh Allen and the Bills, you know, being completely healthy, having all offseason to prepare for this particular defense. You had a whole game to watch film from that wasn't even, I mean, they played that game in late November, I want to say, last year.
1: My perspective on it is they didn't do a lot differently. I don't know if everybody sees it that way. The Bills. They got the same OC. They ran a lot of the same concepts to me, and I could be wrong. I'm not the most brilliant genius in dissecting NFL play, but it didn't look like they were doing things a whole lot differently with what they were calling. I think what they did differently, not only your point is the biggest one, who they had available, both on their line and DJ Moore and Dalton Kincaid, et cetera. But I think they were, it seemed like the last time they played, which is wild to say, they were unserious about protecting Josh Allen. Like, you can't not chip and double team their edges. And they didn't do it enough. And everybody knew, I would assume everybody knew they would this time, but they did much more successfully. So then it made all the plays that they wanted to run look a whole lot better. Clearly, Dalton Kincaid and DJ Moore, you can't understate the difference that makes. Look at how many big plays were balls that landed in their arms. Look at how many times Dalton Kincaid just ran past Reed Blankenship or ran past Derek Stingley Jr. It does matter. That is a huge impact to last November to 2 days ago.
0: By the way, since you're talking about Dalton Kincaid and since we're talking about the offense, snap count / targets dramatically increasing this week for Marlon Klein?
1: I seriously doubt it. I'll tell you why.
0: That sucks.
1: Why? Offense was fine without him.
0: Because I like him.
1: He played 9 plays.
0: It could have been better.
1: I guess they could have scored 39 points.
0: What did Dalton Schultz do offensively?
1: We'll get into that when we come back. We'll tell you what he did on his 8 targets in the game and how crucial he was to the final drive, catching the first 2 balls. If I didn't tell you already, just there. We'll do that top of the next hour.
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0: All right, before we get to the top of the hour, I got to tell you one more time that as we're talking about all these matchups, all these individual players, all these games that you're going to 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
4: The News Radio 740 forecast, mostly sunny with a high of 94 and another heat advisory in effect until 7 o'clock tonight.
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1: Week one in the NFL came to a conclusion last night. Week two in the NFL will feature the Super Bowl favorites from the AFC. Buffalo Bills, they get to open Highmark Stadium on Thursday. Hopefully the surface they're playing on will be just fine. Some issues with that, even though it's never hosted a regular season NFL football game before. They've already had issues with it and put down new sod. Hopefully everything will be just fine. That'll get week two started. Week one provided a lot of, I think, surprising defensive performances. We talked about three of those. I asked via our doc when I saw some of the things that AC wanted to talk about today. I wondered aloud, how many darling quarterbacks are there in the NFL? Maybe Monday you'll get a rant about Justin Herbert. The Broncos played Monday night, so Tuesday obviously get a rant about Bo Nix. Last Thursday we got a rant about Drake May and how many people love him and just refuse to criticize any of these three guys ever. So it's the list is growing. I teased something earlier. I'd posted all the locker room interviews from Sunday on my YouTube channel, and obviously there's a lot of replies to that and people commenting on what they heard and things that were said. And you know, one of the comments was referring to our show, saying there's a lot to talk about here, but just make sure you leave some time for a rant from Clanton about Justin Herbert's performance. I know it's coming and I want it. And I responded and said, you got it. It was at 3:15 today or whatever time it was yesterday. And now there's three of those quarterbacks. And this AFC quarterback pool, which C.J. Stroud, from performance only in week one, fits right there in the middle of it all. Trevor Lawrence, we never, ever talk about. I don't know that we should or shouldn't. I can tell you, if you float around on Jaguars Twitter, you'll see Trevor Lawrence, last nine games, nine wins, most in the NFL, 28 touchdown passes, most in the NFL. And obviously the numbers that go along with it are also very high. Usually when I see something like that, I know it's not really spinning it, but there's probably more context to it. They play in the AFC South, and they were not a team that carried a first-place schedule into the 2025 season. Eight of the games referenced there, obviously, from 2025. Can you help the listeners? And you'll just guess. Who's been on that laundry list of fallen teams at the feet of Trevor Lawrence over that nine straight victories stretch for T-Law and the Jaguars? Who did they beat?
0: Jets.
1: For their last nine victories in a row.
0: Jets.
1: Just start rattling off teams and I'll kind of run through them. Twice.
0: Browns.
1: Titans twice.
0: Yeah. Well, obviously a division. Browns.
1: I don't have to play them both at the end of the season, but they did.
0: Yeah. Colts after Daniel Jones went down.
1: Yeah, that was week 16. Or week 17, excuse me.
0: Cardinals.
1: Don't say Colts after Daniel Jones went down.
0: Oh, it was with Daniel Jones.
1: No, say it the right way. The Colts with Philip Rivers.
0: Okay. 43-year-old Philip Rivers?
1: People kept talking about, maybe they did talk about it for a reason because they didn't have full documentation on it. They kept mentioning his age, and we all know how many kids he had, but they never said that like that was the big deal.
0: It was 12, right? Well, he had a litter under the stairs?
1: He's the quarterback playing with the most children. Why didn't they ever say that? Because they couldn't verify it?
0: Probably not. I miss any?
1: I'll run through it for everybody. They beat the Cardinals.
0: Okay.
1: To get their second win in a row. They beat the Titans and then the Colts. First of two wins against the Colts in the final 6 weeks of the season.
0: Oh, two of those, too.
1: Yeah, two of those. Now, they did get Riley Leonard in the first win over the Colts because that was the game that Daniel Jones got hurt in.
0: Okay.
1: So, are you following along here? I'm not saying they're bad.
0: That's so disingenuous.
1: And their defense has been really, really good, and they actually have a very good defense. It's probably going to be a big factor this year. Arizona, Tennessee, Indianapolis, the Jets, they did beat the Broncos, Indianapolis again, Tennessee again, and then in week one, 2 days ago, the Browns.
0: I mean, listen, when you want me to respect the Jaguars, then let me know when they're a threat to do anything.
1: Now, they did start that whole streak. I didn't mention the game against the Chargers because I thought you'd discount it because that's a Justin Herbert game. But in eight of those nine wins, they've given up 20 points or fewer. Their defense has been great. Their defense was great again on Sunday. This also discounts the other game that they played during this stretch. They call it the postseason.
0: What happened there?
1: They did not win.
0: Here's the thing. If you want to be a Jags fan and pat yourself on the back for that murderer's row you just rattled off, that's fine. Bury your head in the sand, all that good stuff. But don't expect the rest of us to heap praise upon your quarterback, especially when you've done nothing but slander CJ every chance you get. And it's hilarious because to compare those two coming out of their respective drafts is like, I don't even know what the opposite of each other, like what's the superlative I could go, because like everybody who was anybody and plus people I didn't even know that where they were coming out of the woodwork. Oh my God, this guy is going to be the next coming of, I mean, Trevor Lawrence was shoved down our throats as just the most foolproof, ironclad, this guy is going to be not just a star, he's going to be the best quarterback for the next 15 years, bar none. Doesn't even matter who's coming out. Doesn't matter who's already here. Look the hell out, Pat Mahomes and Lamar Jackson and all these other quarterbacks, because this guy is going to change the way we look at the quarterback position. He was going to turn water into wine.
1: I knew it would happen. You just added him to the list. He's now Drake May, Bo Nix, and Justin Herbert. He is no different.
0: Except for those guys.
1: He fits in the same group.
0: I mean, Drake May at least can say he was in the Super Bowl. He didn't get him there. He was in the Super Bowl. What has Trevor Lawrence ever done?
1: Worse than Lawrence was in the playoffs.
0: Like, it's just, Jags fans, they so don't matter.
1: All
0: I can't even put it into words.
1: All that being said, the AFC's top performers from the weekend, opening weekend, quarterback-wise, definitely Josh Allen and Lamar Jackson. As advertised, as expected, as their resume suggests, they were both awesome. The Jackson-led Ravens were unstoppable against the Colts. Derrick Henry obviously helps, but he was great. And Josh Allen was spectacular with his 4-touchdown game against the Texans, a much better defense, I think, than what Jackson was up
0: against.
1: Even
0: with the pick he threw to lose the game.
1: Yep, even with that. Trevor Lawrence, performance only, regardless of competition. He was outstanding. 4-touchdown passes. They went out front early and just kept piling on. They made it very easy on themselves the way they went about it against, again, the Browns. Those are the top 3 rated passers from this weekend. It's one game only. And right there behind him is C.J. Stroud from one game's performance.
0: I'll go Charles Barkley here. I'll do it. I'll take the bait. I guarantee that the Texans are going to win this division and the Jags won't matter for the umpteenth season in a row.
1: If their defense is as good as I think they will be, I think they'll matter. But I don't believe they're in contention to win the AFC. And I do believe the Texans are.
0: I'll even say this. They're going to do what they always do. These two idiot teams will split their season series, even though it's so lopsided in favor of Houston from day one.
1: Yeah, the first meeting last year was when the Texans couldn't score. Brought it up yesterday or Sunday. The Texans scored 4 offensive touchdowns in week 1 this year. They didn't score 4 total touchdowns in the first 3 games of the season combined. And they lost to Jacksonville 17-10. Jacksonville scored their late touchdown after a C.J. Gardner-Johnson miscommunication, and then the Texans turned it over when they got in the red zone on the other side of the field, very similarly to what just happened on Sunday.
0: Y'all want to give C.J. money now? Y'all want to give C.J. money now? He's such a loser.
1: If you reevaluated the AFC's quarterbacks, taking into account what you think about them in general, but taking into account what happened this opening weekend, clearly Allen and Lamar are 1 and 2, whatever order you might choose. But how would you shake out the rest? Obviously, I haven't talked about Burrow. We've been bad-mouthing pretty much everybody else, May and Nix and Herbert, etc.
0: They all had horrible weeks that were worse than CJ.
1: I'm not saying we shouldn't be. They were bad.
0: That's what, again, the last segment of the show today, and maybe I'll change things up, I don't know. I said this will be the first and last time we look at stupid power rankings, and I just threw ESPN's on there. I don't know if anyone else is doing this. It's the reasoning they're giving for putting these teams where they are, and it's a lot of it has to do with, in Drake May's case, like, how could you look at that situation and say, yeah, I'm going to put the Patriots ahead of the Texans? Just watch their 2 games.
1: You got to look at how the Patriots' defense played. I mean, they did a really good job slowing down Drew Locke.
0: I mean, I rest my case.
1: Like, nothing could come out of that game, and you think, well, I really like, no, you really don't.
0: Like, the Bills are number 1 on the ESPN's power rankings. I don't remember where the Patriots and Texans are, respectively. I just know that it was multiple spots ahead of the Texans were the Patriots. Why? What did you see on Wednesday night, and then after you watched the Texans and Bills have a shootout, that made you think, you know, I'm going to put New England ahead of Houston?
1: What if you fall for it and say, well, the strength of the Texans is their defense. That's what you're trying to tell me? And they just gave up 36 points? Well, then I'm down on the Texans.
0: Okay, well, the weakness of the Texans is their quarterback, and he put up 31, and Drake May looked like he was a fish out of water and had 3 picks all in the fourth quarter. It's not hard to do this. Just use your brain.
1: He had 1 more turnover than CJ. Just 1.
0: I mean, the way CJ turned the ball over does matter when you're going to talk, especially if you're going to...
1: Foolishly?
0: Well, you're going to...
1: The last one hardly matters.
0: And what Drake May did was smartly turn it over.
1: No,
0: I mean,
1: it was not.
0: I can do this all day. And I get it. He wears a Patriots jersey, so it's different, apparently.
1: God, all in one segment. You got all these guys in there. They all made the list.
0: And we're also not going to let Macklemore play at our stadium.
1: Yeah, you might want to clean things up over there.
0: He actually did the entire state of Massachusetts a favor on that one, because some 43 washed rapper doesn't need to be doing that anyways, especially with what he was saying.
1: One thing, just in general about the AFC... If the Bills and the Ravens, very early, are the class of
0: rapper,
1: the AFC...
0: in air quotes, by the way.
1: Everybody else is the same of the contenders.
0: Hey, they're the American League.
1: But they're good.
0: Oh, okay.
1: But they really can win when we get to the postseason.
0: A lot of 0-1s.
1: At least I think they can win. A few more things from D'Amico on the new addition in the backfield, and since we addressed it and did not follow through, what did it look like in terms of the personnel the Texans were using on offense in this opening game? We'll get to that next.
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0: Hey, does your back hurt because you have joint pain because you're having to carry the conversation that no one will have about under or terrible quarterbacks in the NFL that get too much love? 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
12: There is now a West Loop southbound stall at Woodway that's blocking the left lane. Stop to go back from Hempstead. There is also an accident 225 west at Goodyear. That's going to take up two of the right lanes, and that's going to be stop and go back towards Shaver. I'm Katie London in the 24-hour traffic center.
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0: be there until they produce a new score when they take on the Bengals. Same time this Sunday, noon, Reliance Stadium. Bengals went 1-0 by defeating the Baker Mayfield-led Bucks. I guess that's different than the C.J. Stroud-led Texans. All pressure on C.J. because he doesn't have a long-term commitment from his team. And no pressure on Baker Mayfield because he got the long-term commitment from his team. I really think there's pressure on these quarterbacks when they're playing for good teams regardless. That would be my general statement on all that. Maybe you feel like there's more pressure on CJ because of the contract situation, because he didn't agree to anything prior, because he didn't get an offer from the team that was worthy of accepting. And when we were running through some of what was said before the season opener on the Teddy Bruschi show, we didn't really get into the actual things that he and Alex Smith were arguing about. And we're going to get to some of the calls here this segment, 713-212-5790. But he was saying, oh, you called him one of the best young quarterbacks because Alex was challenging Teddy. Like, what quarterbacks are you talking about that he's not a part of? And I've pointed this out a few times, and I'm not sure that everybody realizes this. There's two quarterbacks in the NFL making more than $55 million. There's 32 starting quarterbacks in the NFL. Two of them make more than $55 million average annual value. Dak makes 60, and Mahomes makes 63. Totally reasonable. You got a bunch of Super Bowls with one guy, and you got a guy who fails in the playoffs to the other guy. It's totally reasonable. Everybody else that's considered really good, essentially other than rookies, first-year, second-year, third-year guys, and Sam Darnold, all of those other quarterbacks make between 51 and 55. And it's a group of 11 quarterbacks, which CJ, in my opinion, clearly fits in. Josh Allen's in that group, so it may sound like he doesn't fit in it, but so is Trevor Lawrence, and so is Jalen Hurts, and so are the other nine guys, and I could rattle off the list, but I think everybody can guess who they are. They're all the next tier. Now, when we tier quarterbacks, these are the elite guys, this is the next group, and these guys are probably somewhere in the top 16. Baker Mayfield in that same group. So I'm not saying they're as good as each other. I'm not saying CJ is better than this guy. I'm saying he's presumably being either offered or is asking for that money. That's it. He's being asked to paid like all the other good quarterbacks. Jordan Love. What's the difference between Jordan Love and CJ Stroud? Only financial currently, because Jordan Love has his extension and CJ Stroud doesn't. Their performances aren't dissimilar. Their postseason performances aren't dissimilar.
1: And when they went head up against each other, it was a very close game.
0: Right. I mean, I don't put too much stock into that because CJ's playing against the Packers defense and Jordan's playing. Now, they're playing to the score, so I don't want to discount it. It's certainly a worthwhile feeling because Pat Mahomes, Josh Allen. Pat Mahomes has scoreboard over him. That's all we ever hear. And they're not even on the field together. So there's some merit to that, especially if they were to meet in the playoffs, which I would love it if Jordan Love and CJ Stroud met in the playoffs. It would be in the Super Bowl. But he is in that group. He's just not making that money yet. It's going to happen. He would have to have a miserably bad season this year and next year for that not to happen. And I don't forecast that happening. I don't think hardly anybody forecast that happening, and I don't want to jump too far too fast, but nothing about what we saw, including right. The fumbles on Sunday, suggests that's where we're headed.
1: The betting money says he's going to have a very good season this year and get that extension shortly thereafter.
0: Let's get to some of the phone callers here. JV wants to join us here on this Tuesday afternoon edition of the A-Team. What do you have for us this afternoon?
2: Yeah, I was just wanting to call about C.J. Stroud and his performance. I think C.J. Stroud is great. I think he's going to be okay. The only problem that I'm seeing, I've been a Houston Texans fan since the franchise started. The only problem I'm seeing is he's a product of his environment. You've got a second-year play caller in Nick Haley. I honestly believe he has not a clue what he's doing. You got one of the greatest defensive coaches in the NFL, DeMeco Ryans, coaching the team. And then he's concerned mainly about, you know, defense. And you got a play caller who's a second-year rookie, has not a clue what he's doing.
0: Why do you think he has not a clue? Why are you so down on Nick Haley, just out of curiosity?
2: It's because, so I've watched, like I said, I've watched the Texans since day one, and I've seen some mediocre play calling, but from last year and up until now, it's like, okay, I'll give you an example. We were playing it the other day, and we had the game iced on third down. If all we needed was a first down. What I've noticed a lot on his play calling, he does not call plays to gain for first down. If you watch very closely, he'll call multiple plays and try to work for a first down versus getting a first down. You've got Collins. I mean, you've got all kind of weapons on offense you could utilize, and we're always going backwards. You know, you need a first down. You need 5 yards for a first down. He's going to do a little short pass for -7 yards and try to make a first down.
0: I mean, I think everything you're saying probably plays a whole lot better during the 17 games plus playoffs last year. I don't think much of it plays in this situation following the game they just played 2 days ago. I don't have any issue with people being down on Nick Caley. The perfectly reasonable suggestion. I think at some point they're also not too young of a play caller. 1 year's all they get from me. Once you're after your first year, that's it. You're not getting any, he's new to this, he's a rookie. Like,
2: correct.
0: You should be fine. How much more do you need? Now, if your point is true and he just doesn't get any better, then it's grounds for moving on from him. But I don't really think that's going to happen. I definitely didn't see what you're talking about happen on Sunday. Arguably one of the most successful games since Nick Caley has arrived.
2: Right, right. Well, what I'm talking about is 3 minutes left on the clock. Third down. You need a first down and you can ice this game. And, you know, instead you give the ball back to Josh Allen, wishing, you know, depending on your defense.
0: Are you just saying they should have run the ball on third and two? Is that it?
2: No. I think we should have did whatever we needed to do at that point in time to get a first down. You know, and that would have helped us on the game. But another thing is, I believe strongly, due to last year in the playoffs and us failing, you know, he's been getting a lot of sidebarring since then. And, you know, his demeanor shows, you know, if emotionally as a leader, if you don't have the right leadership skills and show that you're excited and, you know, you're upbeat and you know that, you know, you can get through this game, even though you go through struggles like everyone else, you know, you're not going to get a good following from your team. So I think, you know, a little bit of poutingness from him is a factor as well. So, you know, there's a few things, but I mean, everyone has their own opinion, but I believe that this play caller we have, until we get somebody who has veteran or good experience play calling, and scenarios and a little bit of trickery, some things throw in there every now and then. This is what we're gonna get. We're gonna have a great team with a great defense who has to keep us out of a bind. I think we should be winning games 20 plus points on a lot of these teams, but we don't have the play caller for it.
0: All right. Well, that's perfectly reasonable to say after what they did last year, and we'll see where things go from here. And I think most of what you're saying at the end was directed at CJ, if I was listening correctly. I would say one thing to that, and appreciate you the input here today. Very first series, total freaking disaster for CJ Stroud and the offense. He fumbled on third down. They got into a bad third down situation. That's bad enough. And then he strip sack, fumble, loses the football. How did he immediately react to that? Touchdown. What did he do on the next drive after that? Touchdown. Like, when was he pouting?
3: Well,
0: on the sidelines
3: right before they went
0: 76 yards for a touchdown?
3: Yeah.
0: Right before they went 75 more yards for a second touchdown?
1: We were talking about this earlier in the show during a break, and I said to you, you know, when a guy fumbles or when a guy throws a pick or when a guy does this, when a guy does that, first of all, how is he supposed to react in that situation when something very, very bad that he just did happen? And if you say, well, he's supposed to react differently, not this way, it's all subjective. It's like, I get it. Some of you want him to be more fiery. Some of you want him to be more less pouty. Some of you want this. Some of you want that. And like, he's the only guy there. He's the only guy that can determine how he's going to act, but he's not reacting to appease all of you. He's just reacting to the situation. And if, as Weck said, he comes back out on the next drive and he scores a touchdown and then he does it again, who freaking cares what he did after the first drive?
0: Yeah, what he did, literally, they went 3 for 4 for 50 yards on the ensuing drive, and they scored on all the other plays were runs, and they scored on a touchdown run from David Montgomery. That's exactly how you would want your leader to react. And there may be body language, this and other things. I get all that, and I know where a lot of people will be getting that from today, very specifically about body language and your quarterback. And I wish it was better, and I do think it matters. But the performance is really the only thing that matters.
1: Yeah, and I know this is, if he had fumbled in his own backfield, would that been worse to you? I mean, look where he was. At least he was like, at least he had them in position to try and win that game for the second straight season, I might add, when they fumbled.
0: Yeah, bad spot for them to be in, needing to score late. And as JV pointed out, had they gotten a first down with right around 3 minutes to go on a 3rd-and-2 play, which was an incomplete pass to Hutchinson, that game changes dramatically. They were forcing them to start using timeouts. You may not ever give them the ball back had that taken place. Kaylee issue, Stroud issue, offensive issue. We'll find out in the coming weeks. We'll get to our signature segment next. It's Tuesday. Say what?
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8: The News Radio 740 forecast, mostly sunny with a high of 94 and another heat advisory in effect until 7 o'clock tonight.
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19: Danny, did you ever donate that historic Alamo document you bought?
20: Yes, they came and picked it up a couple of weeks ago.
19: Were they excited to get it?
20: Clara, they were so excited that I got excited too. I was wiggling like a happy puppy.
19: Did they see any guns in your collection that they wanted to borrow?
20: They saw 14 other things they were really excited about. Said they had been looking for them for a long time.
19: Do they want to put them on display?
20: Absolutely. So I told them we would loan them whatever they wanted.
19: Good decision. Remember the Alamo, Danny.
20: Remember the Alamo, Clara.
19: And God bless Texas.
20: And God bless Texas.

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1: Say what?
2: Say what?
3: What?
2: Say what? One more time.
3: Say what again?
4: Bro, what are you talking about, man?
1: On a Tuesday.
3: Say what again? I dare you.
0: Now, say what?
5: Well, we have talked a lot more about the Astros today than yesterday, and rightfully so. The Astros got swept over the weekend, and there was a Texans game, so that's usually going to happen on a Monday like that. You know, the opening Texans game of the season. But I did see this yesterday, and it just, I didn't find a place to get it into the show. This was the perfect opportunity. Your take on Jim Bowden before we go any further.
1: He's all right.
5: Well, he's got a weird take on the AL MVP race. And what I mean by weird is so many times when you're talking about a two-horse race, people start, you know, cherry-picking aspects of that season and just basically, you know, well, what if you took this guy off this team? Well, what would that team be like? And, you know, it's the great what if, and it doesn't ever really change anybody's mind, in my opinion.
1: What if you took Yordan off the Astros? Once you start there, what do you think would happen?
5: What do you think would happen? And I'm talking to the fans right now. They know.
1: Well, you technically...
5: Unmitigated disaster.
1: You took him off the team Friday and Saturday.
5: Did they win those games?
1: No, they lost by one, but then he came back on Sunday, and then what happened?
5: They lost by 10. What about all the other games he played in, though?
1: So that's a very popular, especially in baseball, basketball to a certain extent. Oh, if you took this player off the team, what would they look like? I can understand the sentiment behind it, but it's pretty clear how important... Name five MVP candidates in any given year, how important they are to the team. The Kansas City Royals are terrible. Would they be worse if Bobby Witt Jr. played zero games for them?
5: Yes.
1: Yeah, they'd be a lot worse. They're a 50-win team instead of a mid-60s win team at this point in the season. The Astros have won half of their games, and Yordan Alvarez has played in almost all of them, missing a little over a week's worth of games barely this year. But would they be 65 and 85 without him? Would they be 70 and 80 without him? Probably somewhere in that neighborhood. They'd be the Mariners. They'd be out of the playoffs. They would not be, we would not be intensely focused in on what they're going to do when Carlos Correa comes back.

0: your Caminero off the Rays. Probably hurts him a little more with how they play, but if Yordan doesn't win the batting title, a junior Caminero teammate is going to, because two of them are chasing him. So they clearly have something else going for them offensively than just junior Caminero. But there's more to the vote than just that also. So let's get to some of what old Jimmy had to say about the MVP race. This whole conversation on his the show that he was doing stemmed around the separation of the two awards. There's an MVP award and there's a Cy Young award. A lot of people just make it simple for themselves. A Cy Young award is a pitching award. The MVP award is a position player award. I don't have to think about it as long as Shohei Ohtani doesn't play in my league. And I'll just give one of them to a position player and I'll give the other one to a pitcher, which is fine. Because I think Cam Schlittler might have a case for MVP this year. He's been that good, but he'll win the Cy Young Award and get virtually no support for MVP for obvious reasons. I just stated them. So that's kind of how the conversation started. And then he got into the comp of how he's going to lay out his vote for Yordan Alvarez or Junior Caminero.
1: If the argument is Yordan Alvarez, look, if he wins the Triple Crown, I get it. But look, he's really fallen off in the last month. Injuries have something to do with that, of course. But he's also a full-time DH, right? He and Caminero have very similar numbers across the board. You know, homers, RBIs. I mean, Alvarez has the better slash line. But if you look at complete stats, game played, hits, doubles, homers, RBIs, all that, they're very close. But Caminero is playing half the games at third base. He's playing half the games winning on the defensive side, not just winning on the offensive side.
0: Thank you for that. The first part about the statistics, they're all true, and you kind of heard him slur his way through. Yeah, slash line is better. Yeah, his slash line is better across the board in all three categories, and in many of them by a pretty significant amount. But if you want to quibble and say he only has a few more doubles and only has a few more hits and only has way fewer strikeouts and only has way more walks, go right ahead. But you cannot get away with that defensive nonsense, BS, garbage, Jimmy. Why? He didn't even have it right. He's playing half the games over there. He's playing all the games over there. He's played. He leads the league in games played at third base this year. He's playing all the games over there. And you know what he's doing when he's over there? Butchering baseballs. He's going to lead the league in errors for the second consecutive year at third base. That's helping his MVP case because he wears his glove made of iron to baseball games, and Yordan sits in the dugout and waits to bat.
2: And doesn't botch
0: Yordan's
2: plays.
0: Yordan's a butcher too, but he's not hurting his team by being one unless they put together a team they can't field because they got too many guys who are DHs, which is a side story.
2: That's value?
0: Yeah, Caminero is he's bad. He's a bad third baseman. He's not elite. He might not be the worst because leading the league in errors is not the only way to measure the value of a third baseman. I know his DRS is a little bit better than that, but his overall defensive rating, if they're kind of combine all the, it's the worst. He's second worst in baseball, in the American League, I should say. That's not helping his case unless you want it to because you're trying to make him your MVP.
2: And that's, which is what he's doing.
0: Right. He did continue, though.
1: Yeah, I'd give the edge to Caminero. The other thing is Tampa Bay has the best record in the league. Caminero's been a huge part of that. Take Caminero off that team and the Yankees are going to win this division. I don't even know if Houston's going to get in. I don't know if they're going to be able to hold off the Texas Rangers yet. I got to wait 2 weeks to find out if they're able to do that. But either way, they're a 500 team. So, yeah, I got Caminero winning the MVP in the American League.
2: What a stupid idiot. I mean, why sugarcoat it? He just proved why I'm saying that.
0: He backed up all his very salient points.
2: Salient?
0: He had all the information needed to say why. He didn't just fly off the handle and say, this is my guy. He told you why.
2: He told you why in his made-up logic.
0: I think the Rays pitching staff would maintain their ability to pitch if Junior Caminero was not on the team. And among AL pitching staffs, they're third. The AL East trio are 1, 2, and 3, the Yankees, the Red Sox, and the Rays. The Rays are winning baseball games because they're a very, very good pitching team, and the top three guys in their order are awesome offensively. Aranda, that's second most nights, and Yandy leads off, and there's Caminero in to drive in the runs. Their offense is okay, I guess. They're 12th in the league in runs scored. Their OPS is pretty good. Sixth, first among American League teams. He's a huge part of it. I don't.

0: discount that. I don't even think it's nuts to vote for him. That's not even the point. I think he's a very good candidate. I think he will, now that we're at this point in the season, probably start splitting these votes. I do think it's going to be a close race. And what he said at the beginning is actually the reason why. Yordan let it happen. And it's not because of injury. Injuries, of course, are a part of that. He missed 2 days. He's not having a bad September because he's hurt. He's having a bad September because he's having a bad September.
1: Yeah, and I think he's talking about, I mean, the Astros are barely a 500 team either way. No, it's not either way. If they didn't have him, they would be in dead place. And Junior, you just talked about Junior Caminero. If he wasn't on the Rays, they've got all of this talent up and down. Like, seriously, what is the other talent on the Astros roster that's keeping them hovering at 500 this year? It's not Jeremy Pena lately.
0: Yeah, you turn it into the word in the middle of most and player. If it's a really thing is the value to his team, it kind of takes away the, well, how many wins do they have? No, it's about how many wins you don't think they would have if that player wasn't there. This is just how I see it. That's how Jim sees it. I think you know how AC sees it. And we'll see how the voters, the 30 of them, see it when the season comes to a conclusion.
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5: Still have an accident, Pasadena, 225 West at Goodyear. It's now on the right shoulder, and that's going to cause some heavy traffic coming from the Beltway. On the north side, 145 South at Ritchie just cleared. There's a northbound 45 accident at AirTex that's on the right shoulder. And we've got a stall just getting moved away from the East Tech, southbound at Cross Timbers. I'm Katie London in the 24-hour Traffic Center.
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13: 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There's the A-Team. You got them. It's Adam Clanton and Adam Wexler. 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
1: That was going to be so much fun. That's two.
0: I just wanted to make sure they heard it. It's not for effect.
1: Play it one more time.
0: No, thanks.
1: Do it!
0: The Astros manager had his meet and greet with the media over at Daikin Park just a few moments ago. Right around the time I was saying, well, the Astros weren't in the race. Carlos Correa wouldn't even be coming back. This is Joe Espada on Carlos Correa.
14: I spoke with Carlos today. Carlos will not be returning this season. You know, the buildup on the last couple of days has really... been tough on his leg. It's kind of created some soreness and stuff like that. So he is, he had a light day today. He's going to come tomorrow. He's going to see the doctor. But I spoke with him and he wanted me, you know, to share that he will not be returning the season. The focus will be to have Carlos be ready to go 100% next spring training. So that's where our focus will go right now with Carlos.
1: How long until one of the networks hires him for the postseason? Because if they're smart, they would.
0: September 29th is the first game.
1: I mean, I remember...
0: Would you want him working other teams' games?
1: No, I want him working this team's games. I just remember that Sunday game where he was basically mic'd up for...
0: It seemed like he was mic'd up because awesome. They had a long inning. He was talking with Jeff and TK in the booth. He was in the dugout, and it was great. It's unfortunate that news, if you couldn't hear it, and you should have been able to hear it quite nicely, that Carlos Correa will not be making a return to the Astros at any point over these final 12 games or, according to Joe, into the postseason either, with their focus being on trying to get it back to 100% and have him fully ready to go for spring training. Said he's coming back to Houston, take a trip to see the doctor again. The soreness that he was feeling was obviously concerning, was not described as a setback. Carlos has described the timeline himself many times in saying way ahead of schedule to even be attempting this comeback. So probably more about he wasn't really physically ready to do it, and he went out there and tested to see if he was, and looks like they've agreed that it turned out he wasn't quite ready.
1: And they did go out of their way to say there wasn't a setback. So, I guess that's the best news of this scenario. But at the same time, when you say he was, you know, sore because he was going at it pretty hard to try and get back, it makes me, that's not a setback by a definition, but it kind of sounds like it's in the same family.
0: To me, it sounds like Tank Dell.
1: He's just not ready.
0: Carlos Correa, I think, by being given clearance to do all these baseball things, literally every baseball thing, hit in the cage, hit pitching, run the bases, run the outfield, field, all that stuff. He's healthy, but it doesn't mean he's ready. It doesn't mean he's physically capable of going out there, and that's what I think has created the soreness. I think Tank Dell is healthy. I could be wrong. This is totally my opinion on this and a synopsis of putting the two together. I think he's just not ready. I don't think he can withstand the type of things he needs to do, but Tank was already told by his doctor months ago, it's stable. Do what you need to do. Be you. Go out there and do that. So trusting it and doing it. We talked about Malik Nabers after the Sunday night football game. He wasn't sure he was going to play. Even 2 hours before the game, he's done all the tests. He's gone through a pregame routine of testing it and still mentally wasn't even sure that he should or could. And then obviously got over that mental hump, went out there and played football. It's unfortunate that they don't get a boost because I thought Carlos could have played in 10 games and gone 1-for-25. And I think they would have gotten a boost from his return, whether it was literal in the field or his one hit was important. But I think having him as a bigger part of the team than just being in the dugout for home games, I think could have made a difference for this team in a positive way and for the umpteenth time this year, the angst of what is Joe going to do? How is he going to fit all these guys into his nine-person lineup today? It's happened again. Doesn't have to worry about it because they don't have everybody healthy.
1: That's a problem for the next manager and general manager in 2028.
0: It shouldn't be a problem for the next manager, in my opinion, because the general manager should take care of it in the offseason.
1: Let's just get this out there. Let's just rip the Band-Aid off. Just do it. How long until we are having a press conference announcing that Jeff Bagwell is the next general manager? I know you said a million times,
0: Infinity,
1: he doesn't even want it.
0: Infinity and beyond, it's not happening.
1: It's got a better chance of happening than you think.
0: Well, you don't have any other name, really, other than, oh, this is a young up-and-comer. He's got ties to Houston. We can say any of those
1: names. Now get a name. Brad Ausmus. I'll give you that. But let's just say you get that.
0: Brad's busy through November with the Yankees.
1: He'll be out fast. Whoever it is that's in the front running for this job is then going to have to ask themselves, do I really want to work in this environment under these parameters with this owner?
0: Yeah, and he'll say, absolutely not. I want to be one of the five assistant GMs in Kansas City. That's what I want. We can paint it as this awful job all we want.
1: There's still only one of 30 of them in LA. I get it, but
0: you got to be in an awfully confident position to say, no thanks to your millions, I don't want to be your Major League Baseball GM. It doesn't happen often. I'm not saying it's never happened. Jobs have been turned down before, not usually by the general managers they've recently hired. Well, I mean, I'd have to really think hard about this. I guess Hunsicker, was he a GM before he got to Houston?
1: I don't think so.
0: Jeff's a first-time GM.
1: Yeah.
0: James Click, a first-time GM. Dana, a first-time GM.
1: And again, by the way, why aren't you calling Jeff Luhnow?
0: Who's to say they haven't?
1: Who's to say they have?
0: We could do this all day.
1: I mean, seriously, you're not going to get a better option. You're not. Because he already has a resume. That's what I mean by that. It's not, you know.
0: Well, to the actual event that I think takes place in the offseason with the roster. Christian Walker, Isak Paredes, Jose Altuve, Jeremy Peña, Carlos Correa, Yordan Alvarez. They are all under contract for the upcoming season, which I hope we have. It's not tenable. It wasn't tenable when we thought we were going to head into the season this way. The worst way to say, well, they got lucky. They weren't all healthy at the same time. That's not luck. That's awful. It afforded you not having to figure out a lineup every day, but it's not a good thing. You've got to put a roster together that makes a little bit more sense. Christian Walker and Isak Paredes and Jeremy Peña, probably the three most likely players, one of those three, to not return. Isak's going to be coming off his second best major league season, if not better. He could end up the year with an 800 OPS. Christian Walker, I think, has proven he's probably not worth $20 million, but he's a good player to have on your team over at first base. You'd love to see his OPS a little bit higher by the season's end than where it is, but a tradable commodity in the last year of his deal. And with whatever parameters you work into that with the other team's GM. And Jeremy Peña for obvious Kyle Tucker-like reasons. Do you want one more year out of Jeremy Peña knowing that you're not the team that's going to sign him? Or has the new GM convinced Jeff Bagwell to convince Jim Crane that you want to pay Jeremy Peña and Hunter Brown?
1: I can't with this anymore.
0: With what?
1: Why is he there?
0: He's a good baseball man. He's a special assistant, a special advisor. We could use a special advisor here in the show. He could sit in with us every day.
1: Assistant to the regional general manager?
0: Yeah, absolutely.
1: Like, that's the other part of what I'm talking
0: about. Is that
1: really
0: what you think? You think Jim runs Dunder Mifflin and Bagwell is Dwight Schrute?
1: How many people do you think
0: Jim Crane
1: want to come work at Dunder Mifflin knowing?
0: Well, if the other branches close out, they kind of have to go work there. Ask Karen.
1: Yeah, but you know that whatever the equivalent of an office character is for Jeff Bagwell is in the direct line of sight between you and the big boss.
0: Creed?
1: Creed's not. Creed's barely a conscious.
0: Nard Dog?
1: That's probably Jeff Bagwell's Nard Dog.
0: Or the James Spader character?
1: No, that never happened.
0: What about Idris Elba?
1: Eh.
0: Kathy Bates?
1: But longer term.
0: Sabra?
1: With the jingle?
0: I don't think it's quite like that. There's no foolishness behind this statement. I'm being serious again. Welcome back. Jeff Bagwell, I really firmly believe he will not be the next general manager of this team, even though he will have a very loud voice in the room.
1: Which
0: forward.
1: Means Brad Ausmus will be the next general manager of this team.
0: I don't
1: team.
0: Know that he has the loudest voice with who they hire, but he's going to keep his voice regardless of who they hire, it seems like.
1: I should probably not go ahead and say this on the record so soon in the process, but like if that's the choice, I might just go ahead and unplug for a few years.
0: We'll see what is on the horizon. 5 o'clock brings us football at 5. That is next here on the A-Team.
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8: The News Radio 740 forecast, mostly sunny with a high of 94 and another heat advisory in effect until 7 o'clock tonight.
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1: And away we go with football at 5 on a Tuesday edition of the program.
0: One large item we've kind of left out there for this purpose to get it in here at football at 5. But some other things before we do. The Texans did make it official and unfortunate with Henry Toa'otoa. He's been placed on IR. He will definitely miss weeks 2 through 5. Their off week comes outside that window, so he's out for the next 4 games.
1: What's the actual injury? I know it's a shoulder, and I know it's going to be some time.
0: I wouldn't be surprised if maybe it was
1: torn labrum?
0: No, not with what he did. It could happen. I mean, he basically buried his shoulder into the Bills player that he tackled and hurt his shoulder doing it. So could there be a collarbone issue? And I was watching him walk off the field and into the tent. And, well, normally when that happens, you've got that arm just tucked against your body and trying not to move it at all. He was doing that. Separated shoulder, I wouldn't think would be an IR stint. Even though that's also what it kind of looked like he might have done. So maybe there's a, you know, clavicle, something in there that's broken and needs to heal. And the only words that D'Amico Ryans used yesterday in his day after press conference was he's going to be out for some time. He didn't get specific on it. He did say it was his shoulder. So that's unfortunate. I think this was the area we talked about the team the most in terms of their lack of depth.
1: Yep.
0: Because last year, if they had a third linebacker out there, it was EJ Speed. If they had an additional linebacker out there for Henry To'oTo'o, so not additional, but a replacement, that was who it would be also. He's not going to play this year. He's on IR. And Jake Hansen missed all of training camp basically when he got hurt early in training camp, but he's fully healed and he's full go for all of practice this past week. And he was the player who replaced Henry on Sunday, and he's one of their best special teamers. He led the team in special team stops last year. He would seemingly be the first guy online. You brought up the name Jamal Hill during a break. We hadn't talked about it on the air. He's been with the team for several years. He's on the practice squad, but as Nick has already told you, Nick Cassario, it doesn't make much of a difference. They don't necessarily have to put him on the roster to have him play for a couple of weeks before they'd have to make a decision, but they have not announced what the other roster move is either. So technically there's an open spot on the roster. I would imagine they'd want to fill it with a linebacker. Add to it Jake Hummel, who's more of a Azeez Al-Shaair replacement if needed. He's wearing the green dot with the second unit throughout training camp. He's got a groin injury and is probably week to week, so he's probably not available this game either. Their depth at linebacker will be tested right now.
1: You said that the Texans signed Jamal Hill to the...
0: I said I don't believe they've made an official announcement, have they?
1: Aaron Wilson tweeted a couple hours ago that they have.
0: Oh, well, yeah, but I don't think the team has announced. I think that's their intention.
1: Yeah. No, it wasn't an official release. I hate it because, again, I said this yesterday, he just got that contract and he had absolutely earned it. I don't want to say he's an unsung hero because I don't think there were any on that defense. Everybody pretty much got their due because all of them were so good last year. He's not one of the bigger names, and yet he was one of the more, I keep trying to not say underrated.
0: Every single player on the defense that is or has been eligible for a second contract, got one.
1: Yeah.
0: The 11 starters. Reed Blankenship obviously has not gotten a second contract. He's only played one game of his 3-year contract as of now. Kalen Bullock and Kamari Lassiter will be eligible for the first time for a second contract following the season. Everybody else, every other player on the defense has been signed by the Texans more than once.
1: And with good reason.
0: Absolutely.
1: Except for this last Sunday. No reasons this past Sunday.
0: Which second contract are they regretting most? Is that what you want us to talk about?
1: Kamari Lassiter's.
0: Well, they haven't done that yet, and I don't think they're going to have any worry about it. This was a game. This was a one-game window into what can happen to a corner. It could happen again. It hadn't happened before. He's played almost every snap of every game. He's missed a few, but not a lot. Two games in the postseason each year also. He hadn't had a game like that before. I don't expect he's going to have another game like that moving forward. It's a tough position to play. You know, Sting had some down moments for sure in his rookie season with Lovie Smith as his DC, and not very many after, but far from perfection. I hated to do it when Kayshon Booty was traded to the Texans, but the first two plays I pulled up to show you what Booty can do were beating Derek Stingley Jr. on two routes to the end zone. So it can happen. But I don't think they're super concerned about it. I think they are concerned about how they're going to play defense. I think they are concerned about what they can and can't do. Their coverage from Henry and or Azeez didn't seem like it was a huge issue in this game. I just don't think Buffalo is attempting to exploit them. They attempted to exploit the secondary with a limited pass rush, and it worked.
1: Okay, let's get to the good stuff.
0: All right.
1: When you saw what happened with Holly Rowe,
0: she had one of the two sideline reporters for Texas Ohio State. So after the game, each of them are going to land an interview with the winning team. Presumably one gets the coach, one gets the player. Holly Rowe got the coach. Laura Rutledge got the player. She talked to Arch Manning. Her interview was excellent and normal and just fine.
1: And he made vivid eye contact.
0: He was staring into the camera when he was giving his answers. Yes, he was. Holly had the first opportunity for the interview when she was there with Sark, and there had been some miscommunications at their halftime interview and earlier in the game that became a little bit of the story, but we all saw what happened. Steve was out there. She got into asking him the first question she had, and he immediately said he needed to go for the Eyes of Texas, and he hooked him, and he left the interview. And before they took another camera shot, she faded out of view, spun out of view, and definitely was visibly unhappy, as every single reporter would be. It's not the only thing they do. It's one of the few times they are on camera for what they are doing during a four-hour broadcast. So, yeah, it's kind of important to them to be able to have that opportunity to do what they do. Laura's interview was great. She asked very good questions, got very good answers. We talked a little bit about Taylor McGregor over this past week, an unbelievable week for her in that she did two college football games, got chastised by a security officer for doing a Zoom call from her car with a radio station in Chicago. And then there she was in the Cubs dugout again, her 9-to-5, her regular job, if you will. She does a great job, and she asks phenomenal questions. If you saw a postgame of the Oklahoma State victory over Oregon, it was awesome. I don't think she intended to it, but she almost had head coach Morris in tears with the moment that they were all having there, and then her interview with Mestemaker. So I do think there's a lot of value in the job that they do. Some don't. So that happened on the field, and then it got asked of Arch Manning at his availability yesterday, as in, have you seen any of the memes that are out there with Sark? I think it's exactly how it was phrased, but I think I left the question in here. By now, I imagine you've seen it and heard it, what Arch had to say, but in case you haven't.
3: I've seen a few AI edits of stuff, but that's about it. I saw an AI edit of Sark's interview. you all seen that one? That's a good one. Of him slapping Holly Rowe. Yeah, it's hilarious.
0: I wish I had the actual full audio beyond that. I actually went looking for it and could not procure it. I think he said it's hilarious at the end, don't you?
1: Yeah.
0: Okay.
1: It's so pretty clear that that's what he said.
0: That's what he said at the end.
3: It's hilarious.
0: Okay. So, firestorm of social media. It's gone viral. It's controversial. So we're saying it's okay to hit a woman, and we're laughing about it. And all of the media in the room is laughing about it. He should know better. Quarterback family, all of these major online stories, social media story. And they are big. They matter. And that's what took place most of the time between when that post was made, a member of the media there, and where we sit here today at 5:10 on the following day. Now, mind you, it was posted by this media member, that audio clip, with a short caption that described his response as gold, which was not received very well by many people. That reporter issued a very long apology for captioning it with that, although he wrote, "I knew not long after I sent this, I should have been more careful with my words and recognized what was happening." Well, if you realized it not long after you sent it, you wouldn't have sent the apology the middle of the day, the next day, which is what he did. But that was apology number one. Apology number two came from Arch, and response to apology number two came from Holly. You want to read Arch? Would you like me to?
1: You read Arch. I can't stomach either of these, so I'll let you read
0: this. If you guys know this show, then you definitely know how it will be viewed by the two of us, and it will be the same. Arch, on his IG story, "In my press conference yesterday, I made an insensitive comment about an AI video. There's nothing funny about it. It's easy to say I didn't mean it, but I know my words and actions were hurtful to a lot of people. I do not take that lightly, and I'm deeply sorry for that. I specifically want to apologize to Holly Rowe for what she has personally had to deal with because of my comments. I have a ton of respect for her and appreciate her showing me grace. In this moment, I need to do better and will be more thoughtful going forward." Quote posted by Holly herself. And she wrote, "Thank you, Arch. I appreciate our conversation about this, which will remain private. Apology accepted. We move forward with respect and kindness for one another."
1: Okay. What was he laughing at? What was the video that he was laughing at?
0: It's an AI video, which could never be confused with an actual video for anybody who's paying attention. It's on social media, so who knows who's watching. Some people who are really definitely never coming out from under that rock they live under. But it's an AI-generated video of the two of them in that interview, Sark and Holly Rowe, and as he, right before he runs away into the eyes of Texas, he slaps her.
1: Okay.
0: Knocks her to the ground.
1: We're up against the break. I want to let this breathe and give it the proper response, at least from my side of things, and then you'll give a different response, and then we'll argue like we always do. But I'm just so... The term fatigue is used a lot lately over a variety of different things, and this certainly applies here. And I'll explain why I think that, and then Wex will say that I'm wrong, and then we'll argue about it next.
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0: 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With Jacob Mizorowski, with Logan Gilbert, the latest for Thursday night's football game with DJ Moore. 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
7: There is a North Grand Parkway eastbound accident between Cypress Rose Hill and Telge. That's going to be stop and go slightly beyond Mooshkee. Things are getting heavy as you move into downtown. I-10 East Freeway, there's a westbound accident reported at Lockwood. Also have one on the South Loop westbound after 45, and that stop and go all the way back from Market. I'm Katie London in the 24-hour traffic center.
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26: Danny, did you ever donate that historic Alamo document you bought?
27: Yes, they came and picked it up a couple of weeks ago.
26: Were they excited to get it?
27: 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I was wiggling like a happy puppy.
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26: Do they want to put them on display?
27: Absolutely. So I told them we would loan them whatever they wanted.
26: 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Remember the Alamo, Danny.
27: Remember the Alamo, Clara.
26: And God bless Texas.
27: And God bless Texas.

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9: All right, let's jump back into this. Might need a refresher. Do you still have the apologies up or the responses up? So Arch apologizes to Holly Rowe. Read that back for me one more time.
10: He just needed to better choose his words and be more aware of what his words mean. That's basically all he said.
9: Okay, and then Holly said, thanks. I appreciate it.
10: Yeah, apology accepted. It'll stay private. We'll move on with respect.
9: Okay.
10: You know, there's nothing funny about it. It's easy to say I didn't mean it, but I know my words and actions were hurtful to a lot of people. I don't take it lightly, and I'm deeply sorry for that.
9: Okay, what word did Arch use that was hurtful or insensitive? That he said it was hilarious?
10: Yeah, I mean, he's saying that he thought it was funny, and so obviously the people that aren't upset about it think that he's trying to tell them how funny it is when a man hits a woman.
9: But it's not real, right? It's a fake, made up.
10: He doesn't think that Sark actually hit her, no.
9: That's good. I'll just keep
10: He doesn't think that Sark actually kissed her and made up either, if you've been paying attention today's installments of AI created
9: Or that video. She ate an oversized cupcake.
10: I haven't seen that one.
9: That's pretty funny. I'll just keep it in the Manning family because I know you're very aware of this and it happened probably in the last decade, probably maybe 15 years ago at this point. There was a SNL skit starring Arch's uncle in which he's
10: Eli?
9: No.
10: Peyton.
9: Yeah. He's repeatedly pelting kids.
11: I've seen a few AI edits of stuff.
10: God, I hate the system.
9: I know you do.
10: Worst every day.
9: Just absolutely pelting children with footballs. Well, at least. Oh, there you go.
12: Get your head out of your ass. You suck. Let's go. Get back in here. Let's go.
13: Except you. I can't even look at you. You know what? Go set the portal up in 20 minutes. That's right. You stay in there. Okay, I'm sorry. Do you want to lose? I throw, you catch. It's not that hard, okay? All right, get the out of here. All right, I'll kill a snitch. I'm not saying I have. I'm not saying I haven't. You know what I mean. Whatever. Kids in the
9: It's the United Way skit from SNL.
10: With
9: Peyton.
10: Audience.
9: Yeah.
10: Laughing.
9: Yes.
10: Just like Arch.
9: At a fake, made up, not real. Oh, and by the way, I know domestic violence, very, very touchy subject, and as it should be, very serious, all that kind of child abuse, and he's swearing at them. Let's not forget all the times he swore at them. It's not
10: real,
9: though.
10: Try to use one of them to pick up a woman on a park bench.
9: It's true, and he's talked about what happens to snitches. Everybody laughed at it because it's gold. You see, like it's. I know where people are coming from that are all upset about this. Most of them are female. Right now, especially the ones online that are big mad online. I'm sorry. It's just not that serious. It's just not. Like, if you want to get upset that Sark was rude to a female sideline reporter and you want to get into all the intricacies of what's involved in that, which, by the way, I saw some picture of the two of them from going back to his BYU days. I don't know what the story is. I don't know the history there or if it's good or bad. That's another topic. But, like, we're really dragging Arch through the mud over the coals because he laughed at a fake video. and said so at a press conference. That's what that's where we're at here in 2026.
10: And we'll be at something else in 24 hours.
9: Yeah. But
10: he'll apologize, which obviously some people like yourself don't think he needs to.
9: But I really want to know why.
10: It's easy. For the simplest way I can put it. He doesn't want any. You just said it's not that big of a deal, right? Mm-hmm. Arch is trying to tell you that, I think. As
9: by
10: most people who apologize do. I'm not going to stand on. I'm not going to fight this. It's not important enough. I'm going to apologize. I'm going to address the person who probably was affected the most by this and apologize to her. And then I'm going to go play football. And that'll be that. And it'll be over and done with.
9: How about I run this scenario by you and everybody else? If she was offended. If, then that is potentially the only person he would owe any apology to. The only other people that are thinking he needs to apologize are this mob mentality of everybody that wakes up every morning trying to get offended about something.
10: Yes, that's basically when you say, is this where we are? Yeah, because it's with everything.
9: And you know what
10: it's
9: you tell them?
10: Everything. It's people are sitting there waiting for the next thing they can jump onto for their, and some of them are legitimate causes.
9: Yes.
10: Very legitimate. We need more people paying attention to what's happening here causes, and some aren't.
9: But you know what you do to most of these people, because that's not what they are about. They're just there to get mad online, which again is just it's like a total vacuum. Like it's not real. Like Twitter, social media, it's so not real life. You do this to them. Like, that's what Arch Manning, get over yourself. I'm not even talking about that. Like the fact that, and somebody clearly at UT or his inner circle got to him.
10: Or he maybe, I mean, I don't know that we need to give him the benefit of the doubt, but isn't it possible that he said to them, I shouldn't have done that. And I thought it was interesting. I wish I was in the room to see who he was looking at. After he said it and was still smiling, he looked like he was looking at whatever PR staff or SID was off
9: handler,
10: to his right.
9: Handler, yeah.
10: I say PR staff. That's professional. It's an SID in college.
9: It's like a manager versus a coach.
10: But he might have come the moment they walked off, even though the apology was not issued until today, he might have thought to himself or they to him said out loud, that's probably going to be an issue. Or I wish you wouldn't have said that. Or he said to them, I probably shouldn't have acknowledged that the way I did.
9: See, I'm just a terrible person because I would come in the next day and double down. I'd be like, that was hilarious and you guys need to get over yourselves.
10: You could definitely take it. You could go that route if you want.
9: Because what's going to happen if he does that? Same thing that's going to happen after this apology. Nothing. Everybody's going to move on 24 hours later.
10: I think the number of anti-Arch Manning people is smaller with the route he took.
9: Anti-Arch Manning people where?
10: Let's say he takes your route and becomes a little bit of an online villain to some, and maybe they get louder and louder, just creating people that are against you in any way for someone like him.
9: Yeah, losers on Facebook, they're going to say that he promotes domestic violence.
10: Yeah, you're right.
9: Talking about here.
10: But now
9: people that never would have had a voice before social
10: because
9: media
10: he apologized.
9: And, yeah, but these are people that never would have had any sort of platform before social media, and now that they do, what have they done to make the world a better place? Nothing. Nothing at all. Nothing has changed. Nothing will change. And this is just like you said, the latest example of people getting upset, big mad online, and nothing's going to change one way or the other from this.
10: Right. I think this is an easy, and in my opinion, that's definitely what should be done. That's what I would do if I had done something.
9: I'll tell you what, though.
10: Was so I mean, I don't agree with how major it was. I'm with you on that to a certain degree. But
9: yeah.
10: I don't want to just back down from everything. But there are some things that are awfully easy, too. What's he backing down from? That's nothing. Just say you're sorry, mean it, and move on.
9: Yeah, I wouldn't do that.
10: but for who he
9: not
10: is.
9: Not about this.
10: But think about who he is.
9: Like, listen.
10: Why would he want to? Why? He doesn't need this.
9: Well, I will say this. This is a lot easier to go away with what's going on around his world if he wins that game against Ohio State and leads the comeback versus if they had gotten blown out, because then he's having a really bad week.
10: Yeah, no post-game interview for an AI video. The AI video would have been about Ryan Day's colored beard.
9: Gosh, it was so dyed. Like it was, don't. You see this? It's okay. Live your, like I'm trying to say here, live your life. As long as you're not hurting anybody for real, it's okay. I promise you. Maybe we'll be past this someday, this way of thinking in society.
10: Not with social media. I don't think it's pretty much impossible because the voices now that exist, it's just a much larger number of voice. Everybody's got one if you want one.
9: But there's a growing contingent of people that recognize there is those types of voices and they're telling them to STFU, which they should. Because those people should. I mean, it's just
10: the
9: like,
10: things that
9: do something more constructive with your time
10: to fight about. Like fighting about this, whichever side you're on, is pretty distanced from. So you're saying you aren't against hitting women? Like they're not the same thing,
9: right?
10: Like that's not what the fight is.
9: That right there is what people that I'm talking about try to make
10: it
9: into.
10: I get it.
9: I'll tell you, I debated whether I should say this on the air.
10: Then, the debate is so easy off the air in your head. You know what you should do, so just do that.
9: It wasn't even my words. It was someone else who said, well, now somebody's going to have to, I won't do it. That person was nice to me most of the time, and I'm not going to throw them under the bus.
10: The ability to make people believe stuff is so massive right now. Many of these AI videos are clear and obvious,
9: mm-hmm.
10: but we see these press conferences now,
9: yeah,
10: and you can't even tell. Did he really say that?
9: And here's the other thing about this is he did the apology. Can't change that either now. And it will still not be good enough for a segment of society the next time he does something that they think is wrong. He'd be like, yeah, and look at this other time where he promoted domestic violence. That's why those people are losers.
10: Stop laughing, Arch. That's the real message.
9: It was gold.
10: We're at the halfway point of the final segment of the show. Should mention we have tickets to give away in the final segment of the show. So about 20 minutes from now, I got 4-pack of tickets to see Monster Jam with Pit Party passes. And Trans-Siberian Orchestra is making their way back to Toyota Center. Deets on that when we come back with In Case You Missed It.
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15: The News Radio 740 forecast, mostly sunny with a high of 94 and another heat advisory in effect until 7 o'clock tonight.
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19: Danny, did you ever donate that historic Alamo document you bought?
20: Yes, they came and picked it up a couple of weeks ago.
19: Were they excited to get it?
20: Clara, they were so excited that I got excited too. I was wiggling like a happy puppy.
19: Did they see any guns in your collection that they wanted to borrow?
20: They saw 14 other things they were really excited about. Said they had been looking for them for a long time.
19: Do they want to put them on display?
20: Absolutely. So I told them we would loan them whatever they wanted.
19: Good decision. Remember the Alamo, Danny.
20: Remember the Alamo, Clara.
19: And God bless Texas.
20: And God bless Texas.

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1: 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Sound familiar?
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7: Halfway through the final hour of today's program, a Tuesday edition of In Case You Missed It, some items we've not yet gotten to or those that we need to revisit. We actually need to revisit two things. Carlos Correa will not be attempting a comeback moving forward to play in the 2026 season. Some soreness felt in the leg and the foot as he worked through things in West Palm Beach. This according to manager Joe Espada, and you'll hear more about it as we get into the Astros On Deck show at 6 o'clock. But he said to the media a little bit over an hour ago that Correa's comeback attempt will not take place. It is over. He will not play this year. The expectation is he'll be working towards being 100% for spring training next year, and that's where their focus is now. He'll be back with the team during this homestand probably as early as tomorrow, and I would imagine he will address the media himself, the issues that it may have caused the manager in trying to figure out who plays where and how we get every of the possible bats into the lineup every day. No longer an issue. Today's lineup will not feature Taylor Trammell. He's on the paternity list. Congrats to the Trammells on the new addition, TJ, to their family. Earlier this week, Joey Loperfido takes his temporary available spot on the roster. So he is available to Joe Espada tonight in the first of three against Kansas City. Peña Alvarez, Paredes, Altuve, Diaz, Varsho, Walker, Smith, and Lamont Wade Jr. bats ninth, gets the start tonight. For Hunter Brown, trying to break a three-game losing streak for the Astros. Don't want to fall under 500. Tonight would provide an opportunity for the Rangers to pull even with the Astros should they be victorious. They are at home for the first of nine straight games. Boston and Toronto, the first two teams they will see on those three series in succession they have at home. They're giving the ball to Jacob deGrom. He's had some pretty good outings lately. His last one was spectacular. But the Red Sox also still have something to play for, hoping to maybe catch the Yankees and host their American League wildcard series, which they're on a collision course for. So scoreboard watching, definitely be high on people's list. Henry Toa-Toa, Texans linebacker, will not play in the next four games. He's been placed on injured reserve. All indications are He'll be a DTR player, a designated to return player, but a timeline on exactly what will get him back to health do not have yet. Aaron Wilson reporting the roster move that will correspond to that will be Jamal Hill moving from the practice squad back to the active roster with a contract. He's been on the Texans for the last several years after being a late round draft pick and would slot in to assist with their depth as a linebacker. Also will probably be a part of their special teams unit, maybe a

0: his defense. He does not like their offensive line, by the way, but it sounds like it when he starts that way. With grinders such as running back David Montgomery, O-lineman Wyatt Teller, and rookie Keelan Rutledge now in the fold. Mind you, Wyatt Teller has not played a snap for the Texans so far on offense. He was a reserve for this game and did not win a starting role after he was signed away from the Cleveland Browns. But can they come anywhere close to mirroring the defense's production? That's an open question. Losing Jaden Higgins and other things has affected this team. Now, he said some things about the group they have up front that made me bring it up here. So they didn't really seem to make a whole lot of sense. He called Ed Ingram a journeyman. It's a vague term. I'll ask for your definition of a journeyman. This is a football player we're talking about.
1: Yeah.
0: So it's not like a player like Dennis Schroeder, who's trying to play for 15 NBA teams. That's a journeyman. He's played for all, half the league or one third of the league. What would you call a journeyman in the NFL? I'll just give you this little bit of background on Ed. He's in his fifth year in the NFL.
1: He's played for four teams?
0: No. Lower.
1: Three.
0: Lower again.
1: Only two?
0: Only two. He was drafted by the Vikings four seasons ago.
1: Well, then that's a misuse of the term journeyman.
0: It's a big misuse
1: and it's
0: of
1: actually
0: the term journeyman.
1: It's an actual insult to the player to call him that.
0: That's how it's usually taken, and I would take it that way myself, and that's how I took it when I read it.
1: Come on, Bert.
0: So, in saying that, and in talking about their line in general, well, there was a little bit more I thought I would share to kind of point out the that's kind of the absurdity to it. He said he talked to Greg Rousseau after the game and how important it was to beat the Texans front. And we had talked about, it was just 4-on-5. The Texans had five blockers of their four or three in one of those two situations. And he writes, Rousseau beat Trent Brown, the 33-year-old right tackle, whom the Texans tried to replace with ex-Colt Braden Smith, who's out for at least a month. Next to Brown was journeyman Ed Ingram, playing a right guard spot that Wyatt Teller, who got beaten out for the job, was brought in to play. That is just, it's incorrect.
1: It's just wrong.
0: He was they signed Ed this offseason to continue playing right guard, where he played last year, his first year with the Texans after they traded for him. They didn't just sign him. They signed him to one of the more lucrative offseason interior offensive lineman contract. Big offensive lineman money. They definitely didn't bring in competition for him. Whether he deserves that or not is not the point. That's his job. That was never in doubt. Nobody's taken any snaps in his space this entire offseason to supplant him, especially not a player who was trying to earn his own job at left guard, where he lost the competition to Keelan Rutledge. So calling the offensive line wonky, which is what he did at the end, totally fair. I agree. I think they've made strides, but they've got a long way to go, and they're probably not going to get there with their current personnel. But what he wrote is just wrong.
1: It's just wrong.
0: He was here in camp, and he knows people, and
1: he talks
0: to
1: people. That's the thing.
0: But it's just wrong.
1: Well, so why would he do that?
0: I don't know.
1: Like, I don't know. I
0: got a lot
1: of
0: readers, so I can't reach all of them one by one. I'll try to reach as many as I can here.
1: But I still, like, I know what he's doing is annoying because, you know, what we're talking about with the offensive line.
0: I still imagine they brought in Wyatt Teller to take Ed Ingram's job? Like, talk about a misuse of funds.
1: That'd be like signing Reed Blankenship. No, I'm just kidding. I still have a bigger problem with how CJ's getting characterized after week one in relation to other quarterbacks who had just as bad, if in many cases not worse, performances, and they're not getting a fraction of the same old again.
0: I mean, there's more to quarterbacking than throwing the football, but throwing the football is a humongous part of it. He threw the football exceptionally well, in my opinion. Some might debate on what level, but I think he threw the ball exceptionally well. And clearly all these other quarterbacks that are on the Adam Clanton, why do you love this guy list, and there are a lot of them, none of them did, except for Trevor Lawrence. Bo Nix didn't. Drake May didn't. Justin Herbert.
1: I mean, I'm trying to not break my own arm.
0: They threw the ball well. They threw the ball poorly.
1: Poorly. And I'm trying to not break my own arm, patting myself on the back. But, I mean, it's like, it's tough being this right after 1 week.
0: He did have two turnovers, but it was only attempting to throw the ball. He fumbled in the pocket.
1: And again, 90-80% of this was because of one bad playoff game in New England against Drake May, who also had a bad playoff game in New England.
0: Yeah, he had a bad playoff game in Pittsburgh, and it's totally forgotten.

0: And if he has a reasonable playoff game in New England, I would agree with that. We'll hit you with those ticket opportunities. If you've been listening to the show, we appreciate it. We'll show our appreciation when we come back and tell you how to win those tickets to see Monster Jam or the Trans-Siberian Orchestra next.
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0: Let me tell you about ice-cold, refreshing Bud Light. 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
6: There is now a South Loop eastbound accident reported at Galveston Road. Two left lanes blocked on the westbound side, getting over toward 45. Still have some brake tapping. That's going to slow you back toward I-10. 45 Gulf Freeway northbound at Monroe. Accident there. It's stop and go from Edgebrook. And there's one now on the West Park Tollway eastbound before the Southwest Freeway on the right shoulder. I'm Katie London in the 24-hour traffic center.
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0: 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We're going with Logan Gilbert. 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
0: A few other items to wrap up the four-hour product we call the A-Team. We'll get you directly into the Astros On Deck show with the Royals in town, the second-to-last team to visit Daikin Park during the regular season. They've got the Braves on the back end of the six-game homestand. Mauricio Dubon will be making a visit, and we'll see if they meet again in the World Series. Braves are just about set to clinch up their spot, not quite on their seed, and the Astros would love to do the same sometime soon. Not likely to happen on this homestand over the next six games. Mentioned we have tickets to give away. We do. Four-pack of tickets. Monster Jam. It includes pit passes. It's happening on October 17th. It's over at Reliance Stadium. Tickets are on sale right now at Ticketmaster.com. But we have a four-pack of tickets to give away for you here. We also have a pair of tickets to Trans-Siberian Orchestra's latest performance. Coming to Toyota Center December 11th. It's the Ghost of Christmas Eve, the best of TSO and more, 2 weeks before Christmas, Friday, December 11th. Tickets to the early and evening shows will be on sale this Friday, 10 a.m. at toyotacenter.com. If you want to win those tickets, just listen closely. We'll ask you a very simple question that you will already know the answer to because you've been listening to the show this hour. Something we discussed is the answer to the question at 713-212-5790, 713-212-5790. The social medias were ablaze after Longhorns' comeback. Longhorns' post-game on-field interview with Sark and Holly Rowe was very, very brief and rude. Then AI came to social media and created some videos, one in particular that was brought up by Arch Manning asking if the assembled media had seen it. He thought it was hilarious. The one where he's the AI video of Sark slapping Holly Rowe. That was funny. He was laughing. They were laughing. Firestorm ensues. Social media explodes. Over the course of the 24 hours, the original poster of Arch's video answer, a member of the media in Austin, issued an apology. Arch Manning issued an apology. And Holly Rowe, quote, posted Arch's IG story apology saying thank you. Matter over, moving forward. We played the audio of Arch's comments. And then you heard from somebody else. A different member of the family.
12: Mm-hmm.
0: We played something that most people found very, very funny from that other member of his family for many years ago. And it was intended to be funny. And you could even hear the crowd laughing. What other member of his family have we heard from today on the show from some old audio of him acting?
12: You can't.
0: That's the answer to our question.
12: You can't give hints for this one.
0: 713-212-5790. I'm giving one hint.
12: Uh-oh.
0: It's not Olivia.
12: Perfect hint. That's a hint I can live with. All right.
0: Can I say whether or not you can see him Monday nights on alternate programming for Monday Night Football?
12: Just ruined it.
0: I didn't say if you could or couldn't.
12: It narrows it down.
0: I'm going to give him one hint.
12: Oh, my God.
0: One of these four people is the answer to the question. Archie, Cooper, Eli, or Peyton.
12: All right, there you have it. Wex continuing to just hand out tickets
0: member
12: like
0: of
12: candy.
0: His family. I don't even know the names. Is it Peyton's kid, Maxwell? Is that his name? Is it Marshall?
12: Why are you listening to a sports talk show? I mean, honestly. All right.
0: It's a reward. Our listeners. I like them. I like when they win tickets, especially the ones who we're going to see tonight at our listener appreciation event over at Daikin Park. Join us for the ball game, you winners. Can't wait to see you.
12: I promise not to fake slap any of you.
0: That sounds good.
12: Okay. I mentioned at the earlier portion of the show that this will be the first and last time we look at power rankings.
0: You erased what I wrote. It's still there. First and last time we look at stupid power rankings this NFL season. And then I wrote, till next week.
12: I didn't I didn't delete that.
0: Yeah, I see it. I thought it wasn't there. We'll talk about them all throughout the year. They're so much fun.
12: Where did you write till next week? I don't see it.
0: Oh, that's right there in the 547.
12: Oh, I see it now.
0: So I will guess, because I've purposely not looked at this.
12: Purposefully
0: not looked at this list of rankings of the powers. I would have had Buffalo at somewhere near the top five before the season started. I would have them number one now. Mm-hmm. I have a lot of respect for the Texans. I think they're an excellent football team. So they're number one. I would probably still have Seattle number two. I think they played a good team and won with their backup.
12: Mm-hmm.
0: And I think they'll be just fine until Sam Hip Darnold returns.
12: Mm-hmm.
0: I'd probably put the Niners third because I like.
12: Wrong.
0: I know. I'm not trying to be right.
12: And they're not fourth. That's where this starts to go rogue.
0: All right, what do you got?
12: Well, Baltimore's number three, and I actually am fine with that.
0: I would have had them four.
12: The Rams are four.
0: The 0-1 Rams.
12: We scored a whole touchdown, four.
0: Yeah, but everything's going to be fine. This is a blip, and we're going to say the same
12: Aaron
0: thing about
12: Donald
0: the
12: didn't even play, and Miles Garrett's hurt, and they still only lost by 20. Like, what are we doing?
0: Like, what? I thought these were supposed to recognize where we are and what we've seen.
12: Correct.
0: I know the Rams are going to be good. I get it. But are they today? Did they show that today? No.
12: It's, and again, these have preseason rankings next to them because that was the last week.
0: Yeah.
12: So they acknowledge that the Rams have fallen from number one to four. But they're still, I guess they're trying to excuse this kind of behavior in the rankings by saying, yeah, but look, we put the 49ers at five after they were down at nine.
0: So in other words, after you just watched the 49ers manhandle them, you agree and thought they're not better than them.
12: Thank you. I couldn't have said that better. Number six, Philadelphia. Number seven, Chicago.
0: I mean,
12: up from 12. I get it. They put up 59 points against the Panthers.
0: Like, the Texans maybe have something to say here, but start running through the teams that are immediately after them, and you'll see why they're seven.
12: Kansas City. Denver, who just lost to Kansas City.
0: By playing very badly.
12: Then New England.
0: A second straight team in the rankings that scored 10 points.
12: Then the Texans get to be one spot lower at number 11. After putting up 31 against the coronated Buffalo Bills Super Bowl champion, or at least AFC champions, because they're going to be playing the Rams, who you still have at number four, even though they're 0-1 above the team that they lost to. What a stupid power rankings list. Why do I even need to keep going? I won't.
0: Yeah, I thought before the season the Texans were clearly one of the top 10 teams in the NFL.
12: Like, we know power rankings.
0: I didn't watch them and think less of them.
12: Like, we know power rankings are all subjective, but they don't have to be ridiculous like this.
0: Yeah, power rankings are meant to include teams that lost and that aren't undefeated. I get that. That's totally fine. But just a little bit more respect to what you actually saw, not what you think you're about to see. Like, you're not trying to be... I thought you weren't trying to be right. This has same thing to do with, you know...
12: How are the Cowboys ahead of the Giants?
0: Well, they haven't played each other yet.
12: Yes, they have. It just happened. Now, I will say this. They got this right. The Chargers are way down at number 19 where they belong. Actually, they should probably be in the bottom 20.
0: How would you feel if you were the Jets, the Raiders, and the Cardinals, all in the bottom nine, all 1-0?
12: Well, they're still the Jets, the Raiders, and the Cardinals.
0: And in the Cardinals' case, they beat a possible playoff team.
12: That's what's funny about this. Those teams are exactly where they should be.
0: Yeah, Dolphins, Browns, and Titans specifically at the bottom of the list. In their minds, they're number one, two, and three in the power rankings. This is exactly where we want to be. We have started the season just how we hoped we would.
12: Patriots at number 10 is an absolute joke.
0: We'll have more information after next week's games. We'll see how things play out then. And I'm sure everybody will have all the answers. We won't have anything to debate any longer 2 weeks into the season. You got an upset special for us? I know we got Stone Cold Locks in 3 days. I don't want to rush you on this, but anything already that you already know is going to play into, like, how the Rams got hammered, how the Broncos looked awful as you set sail on week two. Really our first look at it here. We'll do it in 30 seconds or less. Thursday night's awesome. Detroit and Buffalo, both are 1-0. Not a huge game in the standings in opposite conferences, but a nice little test. Minnesota, who blitzed Green Bay to death to close out that game, they get the 59-point Bears in one of the very final few games in Chicago for the Bears before they move to Indiana. Aaron Rodgers and all the women that hate him are headed to New England.
12: Boom, right there. New England's going to 0-2. That's, if I don't even call it an upset. I just think, I mean, New England's, what is it, -5.5.
0: Yep.
12: They tend to agree with, it's going to be close. I just, if they can, you're talking about TJ Watt and company going up against that crappy quarterback that everybody keeps telling me is good.
0: And Aaron Rodgers going up against any NFL defense could be a chore.
12: He's not scared of New England.
0: Jacksonville at Denver. We'll talk about that more tomorrow. The Astros on deck show with the Royals in town. It's next here on Sports Talk 790.
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13: The News Radio 740 forecast, mostly sunny with a high of 94 and another heat advisory in effect until 7 o'clock tonight.
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15: Danny, did you ever donate that historic Alamo document you bought?
16: Yes, they came and picked it up a couple of weeks ago.
15: Were they excited to get it?
16: Clara, they were so excited that I got excited too. I was wiggling like a happy puppy.
15: Did they see any guns in your collection that they wanted to borrow?
16: They saw 14 other things they were really excited about. 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
15: Do they want to put them on display?
16: Absolutely. So I told them we would loan them whatever they wanted.
15: Good decision. Remember the Alamo, Danny.
16: Remember the Alamo, Clara.
15: And God bless Texas.
16: And God bless Texas.

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5: Danny, did you ever donate that historic Alamo document you bought?
6: Yes, they came and picked it up a couple of weeks ago.
5: Were they excited to get it?
6: Clara, they were so excited that I got excited too. I was wiggling like a happy puppy.
5: Did they see any guns in your collection that they wanted to borrow?
6: They saw 14 other things they were really excited about. Said they had been looking for them for a long time.
5: Do they want to put them on display?
6: Absolutely. So I told them we would loan them whatever they wanted.
5: Good decision. Remember the Alamo, Danny.
6: Remember the Alamo, Clara.
5: And God bless Texas.
6: And God bless Texas.

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25: And away we go here for the Astros on Deck show. 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Tonight, Strohs back inside Daikin Park to start up the final homestand of the season. The Kansas City Royals in for three games. Going to be Hunter Brown getting the start against Michael Wacha for Kansas City. Tell you more about them later on, the mound matchup. So we'll get to the game rewind shortly. I know a lot of you are eagerly anticipating that one. But tonight, we're going to start with some clubhouse audio and the injury report. Of course, the injury report brought to you by Mocarum Injury Lawyers and clubhouse audio presented by Synergenics. So we've been hoping to see Carlos Correa return back to the Astros lineup sometime this season after going down earlier in the year with an ankle injury that soon needed surgery. But before tonight's game, Astros manager Joe Espada sharing the details of where things stand on that front.
26: I spoke with Carlos today. Carlos will not be returning this season. The buildup on the last couple of days has really kind of been tough on his leg. It's kind of created some soreness and stuff like that. So he is, he had a light day today. He's going to come tomorrow. He's going to see the doctor. But I spoke with him, and he wanted me, you know, to share that he will not be returning this season. The focus will be to have Carlos be ready to go 100% next spring training. So that's where our focus will go right now with Carlos.
5: To be clear, Joe, did he have a setback, or is it just you guys ran out of time?
26: No, it's just that, you know, the buildup, and, you know, every day we did a little bit more around the bases, the swinging on the field, the just being on the spikes for such a long time, it just kind of flared up on him. And I think what's, you know, the smart thing to do right now for Carlos is just to, you know, focus on next season. And I give him a ton of credit. He worked his tail off trying to get back this season. And we all knew that, there was always a chance for this to flare up on him again. But my respect to him, the fact that he tried and he did everything he's good for, we got to be smart about this. We got to make sure that he's healthy for next season. And I think that's the course we're going to take.
5: You know, people will stay with the team when you go on the road or anything.
26: He's going to come here tomorrow. He's going to come in. He's still got treatment to do. He's still, you know, there's still work for him to do. You know, it's not like we're just going to completely shut down. No, we're going to continue to do his recovery and his rehab. So we'll talk to him more once we see him tomorrow.
5: Just clear, would that apply to for the entire postseason? If you guys, you know, as far as you guys go?
26: Yeah, I think so. I think so. Right now, I think we're in a point where we have to be really smart about this. You know, it's gotten to a point where it's for him to get going. Like, he wakes up in the morning, and just to get him going, it's tough, and we have to be cautious with this. I think he did the best he could to get, you know, to get back. And but right now, that's the route that we're going to take.
6: Even though you knew it was probably a long shot, is it disappointing to know how hard he worked and it just came up short?
26: You know, for me, that's the most disappointing part. That, you know, how much work he put into trying to get back, and you see the light at the end of the road, and the fact that we couldn't get past the hours of work, you know, what the strain that caused to his ankle during his workouts. You know, it's sad, but at the same time, Carlos, it's just the fact that he got this close tells you how much he cares about this team and the organization.
7: Well, I mean, as Joe said, and I'll echo those same sentiments, all along seemed like it was going to be a tough hill to climb for the Astros and Correa to return, but now we know that Carlos Correa will not be back with the Astros in 2026. With more on the injury report, Mike Burrows and Stephen Okert both back with the club throwing. Espada says that he expects Burrows to throw a bullpen on Thursday, trying to come back from the most recent right shoulder inflammation and the right elbow neuritis that he was battling before. Okert has been dealing with a hamstring issue, and Taylor Trammell is not injured. The complete opposite. He's a new dad. Congratulations to he and his wife on the birth of their child. Joey Loperfido has been called up with Trammell now on the paternity list. All right, so now let's go ahead and get to your game rewind presented by Uptown Appliance Repair. Astros and Rays closing out their series on Sunday in St. Pete, with the Astros needing a win to salvage the series. Needless to say, they did not get that. So let's go ahead. Let's do the painful. Let's rip the Band-Aid off of this Hayden Wesneski start against Freddie Peralta. Astros going quietly in the top of the first against Peralta. The Rays weren't as quiet against Wesneski, as Yandy Diaz had been pretty quiet all throughout this series, but leads off with a single to center. Wesneski comes back to strike out Jonathan Aranda on strikes swinging, and Junior Caminero getting Diaz over to third on a double to left. That sets up Victor Mesa Jr. for a chance to put the Rays in front early.
8: The 1-0. And that is ripped down the right field line. That's fair and will bound all the way to the wall for extra bases. Scoring are Diaz and Caminero. Mesa on his way to third with a two-run triple, and it's 2-0 Tampa Bay in the first.
7: Yeah, Mesa Jr. immediately coming home with Chandler Simpson grounding out to Wesneski. The Astros righty strikes out Johnny DeLuca to end the first. Tampa Bay up 3-0. In the top of the third, the Astros start to threaten with runners on base. Christian Walker leading off with a walk. Taylor Trammell also gets a free pass after a Cam Smith fly out to left for out number one. Jeremy Pena strikes out for the second out. Yordan Alvarez loading up the bases with a walk, and it is going to be Isak Paredes at the plate.
8: Here's his 30th. 2-2 is pulled, and it's backhanded by the third baseman, Caminero. Long throw in the dirt, and it's dug out by Aranda. On a long one hopper to Aranda, he was able to come up with that. Maybe bobbled for a second, but secured it right before Paredes got to the bag. So that'll do it for the Astros. They strand three.
7: That comes back to hurt in a huge way because the Rays would pile on the bottom half of the inning. Jonathan Aranda leading off with a walk against Hayden Wesneski. He gets a third on a one-out single by Victor Mesa Jr. Chandler Simpson reaching on a fielder's choice with Jose Altuve throwing out Aranda at home for out number two. But then sloppy fielding happens.
8: Here's the first pitch. And it's fought off and hit into shallow left field. Going back on it, Pena, he bobbles and drops it. That's going to score a run. Pena took his eye off the baseball, and it's 4-0.
0: Man, that's a shame.
8: Usually very sure-handed. May have hit the thumb of the glove of Pena, and he just couldn't hang on.
7: The very next hitter is Richie Palacios with two runners on.
8: Wesneski delivers, and this one's cranked to right field. Back on it, Smith. He's on the warning track, and it's gone. Three rows deep in right field. And just like that, the Rays lead 7-0.
7: And Nick Madrigal singles the center to keep the inning alive, but Nick Fortes flies out to Trammell on left and ends the third. As you just heard Steve Sparks tell you, I'll remind you, Tampa Bay now up 7-0, and it's also the end of the line for Wesneski, charged with just three earned runs out of the seven he gives up because of the Pena error there in the bottom of the third. But alas, he's done after just three innings. Daniel De Los Santos gets touched up for a Jonathan Aranda solo homer in the fourth to make it 8-0 Rays. Chandler Simpson adding on with an RBI single to make it 9-0. He gets pulled. Ranel Blanco is in to finish off the inning as Blanco gives up a two-run homer to Nick Fortes in the bottom of the fifth to make it 11-0 Rays. In the top of the sixth, the Astros finally putting some numbers up on the run total as Nick Allen had entered the game earlier for Jeremy Pena and was on base for Isak Paredes against reliever Brody Hopkins.
0: 0-2 again, and that is club deep to left field. Racing back is Simpson at the wall looking up. See you later. The Astros' first hit of the day is a two-run home run by Isak Paredes, his second in as many days and his 21st of the season. It is 11-2 Tampa Bay.
7: There you go. That's your play of the game presented by Shell Federal Credit Union. It's now 11-2 Rays. Also, scoring-wise, it for the Astros in the sixth as the Rays add more runs against Blanco with a Yandy Diaz RBI single and a Jonathan Aranda two-run homer to make it 14-2. But now on the top of the eighth, Nick Allen, who we already told you about, is up at the plate as Nelson Velasquez would jump in after him, and he also entered earlier in the game for Yordan Alvarez. Well, these two wanted to give the Astros at least something somewhat positive to leave town on.
0: As Allen rifles one deep to left field, and that ball is gone. Just over the yellow line and left as Nick Allen goes deep. His third home run of the season, and it is 14-3 Rays. This one's hammered, and that's deep to left, and you can kiss that one goodbye. Back-to-back jacks, first Allen, now Nelson Velasquez, his second home run in an Astros uniform, and it is 14-4 Tampa Bay.
25: How about that? Back-to-back homers off former Mariners reliever Casey Lugamina, as that is at where the score would stand, 14-4, and that's where it stays for the final. Hayden Wesneski taking the loss, fall to 5-2. Freddie Peralta, the win, the move to 9-11. Again, the Astros get swept in this series by the Rays. Your roof and weather report presented by Marshall Stevenson Elevator, and the roof is closed here at Daikin Park. We had some storms come through a little bit earlier, but still outside, pretty warm. Temperatures in the low 90s and partly sunny skies at first pitch as you're making your way here inside Daikin Park. Coming up next, we've got your Astros home run counter, and we also have a very special look at this date in Astros baseball history. We'll deliver both of those to you right here as we continue. It is Astros on Deck here on your home of the Astros, Sports Talk 790.
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29: Danny, did you ever donate that historic Alamo document you bought?
31: Yes, they came and picked it up a couple of weeks ago.
29: Were they excited to get it?
31: Clara, they were so excited that I got excited too. I was wiggling like a happy puppy.
29: Did they see any guns in your collection that they wanted to borrow?
31: They saw 14 other things they were really excited about. 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
29: Do they want to put them on display?
31: Absolutely. So I told them we would loan them whatever they wanted.
29: Good decision. Remember the Alamo, Danny.
31: Remember the Alamo, Clara.
29: And God bless Texas.
31: And God bless Texas.

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2: Dan Matthews back here at Daikin Park. Get you set for the Astros and Royals first game of this series. Also, as I told you in the first segment, final homestand of the 2026 season. So we already hit you with your clubhouse audio, and if you're just joining us now, Astros manager Joe Espada announcing today that Carlos Correa is indeed not going to return this season. Just sounds like the club and Correa ran out of time to make a return possible. So other than that, you probably don't really want to hear any post-game clubhouse audio after the 14-4 loss to the Rays. So let's go ahead and move on and hit you with your Astros home run counter presented by Primeway FCU as the Stros enter today with the fifth most home runs in all of Major League Baseball and 197 as a team this season. They're just one back entering play tonight of the Washington Nationals for fourth in all of baseball, again, as they enter into the first game of this series. This date in Astros baseball history is presented by Kaplan Sinus Relief. Breathe well, live well. On this date, it was actually an early morning, remember this date, in Astros baseball history, because on this date in 1998, the Astros clinched the National League Central with the Cubs losing to the Padres, as the Astros could have done it earlier in the night, but they lost in 13 innings to the Mets, 7-4. And we don't have to talk about the postseason, how it went that year, and frankly, I don't want to talk about it. I think most of us want to leave that postseason out of sight, out of mind. If you're an Astros fan, you know. All right, coming up next, we got your mound matchup, the Yordan Alvarez Report, otherwise known as Astros Batting Leaders, the Pipeline to Success, your AL West standings, and tonight's starting lineups. All that coming your way right here on Astros on Deck.
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0: Danny, did you ever donate that historic Alamo document you bought?
9: Yes, they came and picked it up a couple of weeks ago.
0: Were they excited to get it?
9: Clara, they were so excited that I got excited too. I was wiggling like a happy puppy.
0: Did they see any guns in your collection that they wanted to borrow?
9: They saw 14 other things they were really excited about. Said they had been looking for them for a long time.
0: Do they want to put them on display?
9: Absolutely. So I told them we would loan them whatever they wanted.
0: Good decision. Remember the Alamo, Danny.
9: Remember the Alamo, Clara.
0: And God bless Texas.
9: And God bless Texas.

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2: Dan Matthews spending a few more minutes with you here on your home of the Astros, Sports Talk 790, as we continue with Astros on Deck. Before I send it literally right down the hall over to Robert Ford and Steve Sparks. Of course, they are on the call of the first of three with the Kansas City Royals. You got these three tonight. You got the three over the weekend against the Braves. And then guess what? You do not get to see the Astros again in the regular season in 2026 here in Houston. The mound matchup brought to you by Morrow Mechanical Cooling and Heating. It's going to be Hunter Brown, 5-3, 3.52 ERA, going up against Michael Wacha, 9-8 with a 3.25 ERA. Brown, lifetime 1-2 with that inflated 8.82 ERA lifetime against Kansas City. But you got to remember, a huge part of that ERA is because of that very rough start where you couldn't get out of the first inning in that early start up in Kansas City back in 2024. So that's a huge reason for it. Wacha, on the other hand, has faced the Astros five times. He's a lifetime 2-0 with a 2.55 ERA. Your Astros batting leaders brought to you by Trajan Wealth. Again, it's the Yordan Alvarez report, seeing as he leads in all major categories as he is hitting .310 on the season, has a 1.016 OPS, and he's hit 38 homers and driven in 96 runs. Hawkins Corporation's pipeline to success. Today we focus on Joey Loperfido being back with the club after spending some time with the Sugarland Space Cowboys. 58 games in Sugarland, he was hitting at .289 with a .765 OPS. He also clubbed three homers and drove in 29 runs. He also stole seven bases. Hawkins powers progress in the energy industry. Find him online, hawkinscorp.com. 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Astros interplay tonight, 75-75, even .500, but that's good enough to still keep them in first place in the West. Currently, the Rangers, 74-76. They're just a game back of the Astros and taking on the Red Sox to fire up a series there at Globe Life Field. You also have the Mariners, who lost last night 6-4 to the Angels and are now 5.5 games back. Seattle is 70-81. So if they want to have a chance of trying to be able to get into the postseason, they are going to have to hustle in a hurry and have both the Astros and the Rangers lose a lot of games. Not likely that either of those scenarios is going to happen. The Athletics, 61-89. They're eliminated from contention. They're 14 games back, and the Angels are 18 games back at 57-93. 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The Astros starting lineup tonight has Jeremy Peña leading off at shortstop. Yordan Alvarez out in left field as the DH. He's not out in left field. He's not playing left field tonight, but Yordan is the DH batting second. Isak Paredes over at third base batting third. Jose Altuve is the cleanup man at second base. Yiner Diaz, the hot-hitting Yiner Diaz, is catching and batting fifth. Dalton Varsho out in center field batting sixth. It's going to be Christian Walker batting seventh over at first base. Cam Smith is hitting eighth over in right field. And Lamont Wade Jr. in left field batting ninth. Once again, for Joe Espada's club, it's going to be Peña. Alvarez is the DH. Paredes, 1-3. Altuve, Diaz, Varsho, 4-6. Walker, Smith, and Wade Jr. are 7-8-9. As for the Kansas City Royals, Carter Jensen is catching and leading off. Bobby Witt Jr., the exciting Bobby Witt Jr., is batting second and playing shortstop. Jack Caglione is the DH batting third. Michael Garcia is the third baseman batting fourth. Vinny Pasquantino is the first baseman hitting fifth. Michael Massey is at second base batting sixth. John Rave is out in right field batting seventh. Kyle Isbell is the center fielder batting eighth, and Isaac Collins is the left fielder hitting ninth. Once again, for the Royals, it's going to be Jensen, Witt Jr., Caglione, Garcia, Pasquantino, Massey, Rave, Isbell, and Collins is 1-9. As we near the finish line here on Astros on Deck, don't forget, you've got this tonight. You've got a couple of more in this series. Then you get the Atlanta Braves in town over the weekend after they get here after playing the Chicago Cubs, and they're actually underway right now with the game scoreless so far. I believe that's a TBS game tonight, so that's why they're going a little bit earlier up in Chicago. But, of course, we'll be keeping a close eye on what's happening in Arlington as the Stros, yet again, as we just told you in the AL West standings, are just a game in front of the Rangers, and you got 12 left to play this season. So still a long way to go, but still, it is a very, very tight race. So it's going to be a lot of scoreboard watching here over the next couple of weeks as the Astros and Rangers both near the finish line trying to overtake one another for the AL West crown. You hear the music? That means one thing. That means I got to exit stage right, and that means that Robert Ford and Steve Sparks are going to be hopping in with you. So I'll go ahead and step aside for them. They got you for the call of the game. I got you for the 10th inning. Hopefully we are talking an Astros win afterwards. Special thanks to Brett Gibson for his great work behind the scenes as always. I'm Dan Matthews. Enjoy the game, everyone, and we will catch up with you afterwards on the 10th inning show.

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1: Danny, did you ever donate that historic Alamo document you bought?
2: Yes, they came and picked it up a couple of weeks ago.
1: Were they excited to get it?
2: Clara, they were so excited that I got excited too. I was wiggling like a happy puppy.
1: Did they see any guns in your collection that they wanted to borrow?
2: They saw 14 other things they were really excited about. Said they had been looking for them for a long time.
1: Do they want to put them on display?
2: Absolutely. So I told them we would loan them whatever they wanted.
1: Good decision. Remember the Alamo, Danny.
2: Remember the Alamo, Clara.
1: And God bless Texas.
2: And God bless Texas.

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27: Greetings from Daikin Park, where today the Houston Astros open up a six-game homestand with the first of three with the Kansas City Royals. Final homestand of the year for the Astros. They're back home after a 2-4 road trip that ended with them getting swept in St. Petersburg by the Tampa Bay Rays, including a 14-4 loss on Sunday. Isak Paredes, a two-run homer. Nick Allen, Nelson Velasquez also homered in that game, but the Astros have lost four of their last five. Astros 75-75 lead the AL West by a game over the Texas Rangers, while the Kansas City Royals are 66-84. That puts them last in the AL Central, 11 games behind the White Sox. Let's take a look at today's pitching matchup. It's brought to you by Houston Methodist, leading medicine. Hunter Brown pitching for the Astros today, and he's been pitching much better of late, although he's coming off a clunker his last time out against the Phillies. Gave up five runs in five innings of work, but didn't walk anybody in that game, and that's been one of the keys to Brown's turnaround, is he's been throwing more strikes and limiting the free passes.
28: Throwing more strikes, inducing ground ball double plays with that two-seamer that he's thrown more than the four-seamer nowadays for Hunter. So we'll see a mix of the cutter, the four-seamer, the two-seamer, and of course the breaking pitches, all of that. So Hunter, the Astros need him to pitch like himself his next couple of times out, and he's at the front of the rotation for a reason.
27: We'll be back with more of Astro Launch right after this.
29: Seven has always been with us. 7 days, seas, continents. Somehow, it keeps showing up. Maybe that's why 7 has always felt a little lucky. So follow those signs with Lucky 7.

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4: 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Well, the Astros with 12 games left, including today, and you look at the schedule, and 9 of those 12 games are against teams with losing records, including the Royals, who the Astros start a series with today. So certainly an opportunity for the Astros, but they need to obviously take advantage of that.
5: I'm not sure that's a good thing. I mean, yeah. The Astros play better against the better team, so it's all about making pitches. It's making sure that your starters keep you in the ball game, and I think right now, whenever you write somebody's name in the scorebook right now with the starting pitching for the Astros, all 5 guys are pitching pretty well. That last game, we'll talk about this sometime during today. Blanco throwing 4 1/3 relief innings to finish out that ball game in Tampa could prove large for the Astros because they kept a lot of relievers out of that ball game, and to couple that with the off day gives them a couple days rest, and they surely need that this time of year.
4: 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Coming up next, we'll hear from Astros manager Joe Espada. Astro Launch will continue right after this.
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12: Well, Joe, today's a special day with it being Roberto Clemente Day today. You're wearing your Roberto Clemente T-shirt. As you don't just do it on Roberto Clemente Day. You do it much of the year as well. But I know this day has a lot of meaning for you. You get to wear number 21 today, Roberto Clemente's number, as do many others across Major League Baseball. Can you remember a time in your life growing up in Puerto Rico when you weren't aware of Roberto Clemente and the sort of not only player he was, but also person he was?
13: Yes. We still today, you see teams who like to use, like Little League, American Legion teams who use the Pirates. It's like the most popular uniform because of Roberto Clemente, right? And every kid fought to wear, they want to wear 21 because of Roberto Clemente, but there's only one 21, right? But so what I remember when growing up, they did the Pirates uni and everybody wore the 21 on a patch on their jersey and then their number on the back. So that's how important and it is Clemente to us as Puerto Rican and just the development of us as humans and professionals in Puerto Rico. You know, let's not forget how, you know, what he did off the field. We always trying to remember what he did on the field, but what he did off the field is just it's just more important than what he did on the field.
12: Now, there was an article today on ESPN.com written by Jorge Castillo talking about how the numbers of Puerto Ricans in Major League Baseball isn't quite as robust as it once was. Of course, Puerto Rico is unique among Caribbean countries in that it's exposed to the draft since 1989, so that certainly has changed things a little bit. But I was alarmed when I mentioned the All-Star game this year, the first All-Star game since 1988 where there wasn't a Puerto Rican-born player, which is hard to believe. Of course, you came up through that system. You were drafted out of Puerto Rico in the 90s. What do you make of just kind of where baseball is? I mean, anyone who spent time in the island, and I have, knows that the love for baseball has not diminished at all, even though the numbers of players in the big leagues may have. Yeah. I mean, it's still the most popular sport on the island.
13: Yeah, it is. And, you know, I was also shocked by what you said about not since 1988, not a Puerto Rican born player in the All-Star game. But, you know, that's been a topic of conversation. And I know a lot of youth leaders in Puerto Rico that we're trying to figure out ways to continue to improve the development of those players. It's been challenging to navigate a lot of elements that have held back the talent and also the development of some of those young players. So things that I meet up with people in the off season and during the season, always trying looking for ways to help this young generation of players. Constantly talking to parents, constantly talking to some of the principals for some of these baseball schools that are in Puerto Rico, trying to look for ways. I'm always reaching out to them. Is there anything I can do for them? The numbers have decreased, but the talent is still there. We just got to do a better job of getting these kids in front of scouts. Showing them what, you know, an evaluation at the major league level, what it looks like. The tools that I was evaluated once, it's completely different now. Those tools do matter, but now the scouts are looking for certain aspect of that player that sometimes those kids are not very familiar with in Puerto Rico. So we just got to do a better job educating our coaches and our players back in the island.
12: Carlos Correa from Puerto Rico, the only number one overall pick ever out of Puerto Rico. You announced a little earlier today that he is not going to return this season after you had a conversation with him, and he's just trying to get ready for spring training next year after having the surgery to repair the ankle injury. And I imagine this has to be disappointing, not just for you, but certainly for Carlos as well, considering how hard he's worked to try and come back this year.
13: Yeah, and that was the toughest part is I saw how hard he worked trying to get back. And but, you know, the trying to get him back on the field, the progression, the volume of work the last couple of days have just flared up the area. And I think it's smart for us just to pause and get him ready for next season and not put his career nor, you know, next season in jeopardy. But, you know, he was saddened by our conversation. It was not what we what I was expecting him to hear, but I understand. But I tip my hat to him. He really tried to get back, and he put so much effort, and his discipline just tried to get back is something that I admire from him.
12: All right, Joe Espada, Astros manager. Thank you so much for joining us. Good luck tonight.
13: Thanks, Robert.
12: Back with more of Astro Launch right after this.
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12: Welcome back. Robert Ford joined by Astros hitting coach Victor Rodriguez. And we've seen Cam Smith homered in all three games of the Phillies series. I know there was a stretch there where, I guess about a month and a half ago now, where he didn't start a three-game series against the Marlins to work on getting the ball in the air more and everything. What are you saying with Cam right now?
18: I think Cam is an example of not a what he's doing is not by mistake. It's the hard work that he's put every day, his preparation, his homework, knowing who's pitching, knowing how they're gonna pitch to him, and working on a couple things. You know that mostly rhythm. You know, to have some rhythm, to have to get in a good position to hit and be on time, and the kid have taken this as serious as anybody, and he's put a good effort, and you see the result.
12: Sometimes you have to kind of remind yourself that just 2 years ago, this guy was in college and didn't have a whole lot of professional experience before getting to the big leagues.
18: Exactly right. You know, the even guys that go through the minor league for years, 5, 6, 7 years, like Mookie Betts and the Bogart, they came to the major league and struggle.
12: Yeah.
18: And then this kid barely playing the minor leagues, and he's learning how to play in the major league, in the major league. And like you said, that's when you start thinking, man, this kid, what he's done is special, and it's nothing but good things ahead of him.
12: Absolutely. Victor Rodriguez, Astros hitting coach. Always good chatting with you. Thanks for joining us.
18: Well, thank you. Thank you for the chance.
12: Back with more of Astro Launch right after this.
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